0: Who?
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7: President Trump warns today's strikes on Iran could get much worse. The president goes on to say in a Truth Social post the strikes were retribution for yesterday's bombing of ships by Iran. Richard Engel reports the U.S. launched new attacks on Iranian targets after Iran went after three commercial ships in the Strait of Hormuz.
8: Iran fired back. Air raid sirens wailing in Kuwait this morning as Iran's Revolutionary Guard says Iran launched 85 attacks on U.S. military bases in Kuwait and Bahrain.
7: U.S. Central Command says by order of President Trump, forces conducted additional strikes against Iran to further degrade their ability to threaten freedom of navigation in the Strait of Hormuz. Graham Blattner is reportedly holed up in his home as the Democratic Party awaits his decision about exiting the race. The embattled Maine Senate candidate faces growing calls to drop out following a sexual assault allegation. As Ryan Nobles reports, a number of fellow Democrats have been backing away from Blattner.
9: Two of his top Democratic supporters, Elizabeth Warren and Bernie Sanders, releasing statements saying it is time for him to step aside. Sentiment echoed by many Maine Democrats.
7: Blattner's expected to announce his decision in a recorded video. The judge is deciding whether video from the roommate and romantic partner of Charlie Kirk's accused killer will be played in court. The police interview with Lance Twiggs is part of the prosecution's case against Tyler Robinson that's being laid out during a week-long evidentiary hearing in Utah. Robinson reportedly confessed to Twiggs about the murder. The defense objected to playing the interview, and the judge is deciding behind closed doors. A federal judge has ordered President Trump to pay E. Jean Carroll more than $5 million after a verdict found him civilly liable for sexual abuse and defamation. Trump's lawyers had asked for the payment to be delayed while the Supreme Court considered an appeal request, which was rejected. Carroll will receive the full judgment amount plus interest. I'm Lisa Carton.
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7: A high rise on Manhattan's east side at risk of a partial collapse has been stabilized as evacuation orders ease. Emily Ikeda reports crews are continuing to reinforce buckled beams with metal supports and galvanized steel. Here's Emily Ikeda.
17: First responders first swarming the scene Tuesday when construction crews raised concerns the building was unstable.
18: No coming in, only out.
17: The emergency prompting the urgent evacuation of 9 buildings in the area, including schools, restaurants, hotels.
7: The building, which was once Pfizer's headquarters, is being converted into apartments. The developer Metroloft says the columns buckled under the weight of new floors that were recently added. However, city officials say engineers are still investigating the main reason for the buckling beams as they develop long-term plans for repairs. For the second time in just a few weeks, a child exited a Disneyland ride as it was in progress. The incident on Saturday night prompted a temporary closure of Tiana's Bayou Adventure. Officials say a staff member noted a child exited their designated log vehicle and ordered an emergency stop. There's no word of the child's age. Last month, a 13-year-old boy escaped serious injury after exiting his log vehicle on the same ride and sliding down the 50-foot drop. The ride is now back to its standard daily operational schedule. In Georgia, teens are facing charges after attacking neighbors with toy guns. Scott Kimbler with details.
18: Kennesaw police say the two teenagers are charged with aggravated assault after shooting multiple people with a pellet gun from a moving vehicle in a local neighborhood. The victims, including an 11-year-old boy walking his dog, were struck by gel pellets fired from the car. Officers were able to identify and arrest the teens after receiving clear descriptions of the vehicle and its passengers from the victims. The teenagers, age 15 and 16, have been charged with aggravated assault and cruelty to children.
7: There are open investigations into similar incidents involving those teens. I'm Lisa Carton.
19: Have you heard the news? 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
31: The Jesse Kelly Show, final hour of the Jesse Kelly Show on a fantastic, wonderful Wednesday. So we're going to talk about briefly this whole food stamps thing here. Wow, there's quite an eye-popping story out there. We'll talk about jumping to your death, talk about patriotism, history being co-opted by the communists, language leading to mindset, emails, so much more still to cram in here on the final hour of the Jesse Kelly Show. So we've been talking a lot about jobs in the market and how people are struggling. And the Trump administration is doing something that's awesome. And I wish it was leading all the headlines. And I wish it was leading all these Trump rallies. And I expect it will ramp up going into the midterms. And here's what they're doing. Here's a headline. It's from the Washington Post. They don't like it. Trump's one big beautiful bill has cut food assistance for millions of Americans. Okay. Well, I think you know that's the Washington Post. They're going to put that in the most horrible way they possibly can. What did that big mean guy, Donald Trump, do to cut, quote, food assistance to millions of Americans? Yeah, eligibility requirements. Things like being a U.S. citizen. Here's an eye popper for you. I'm gonna move on past this so your blood pressure doesn't explode, but I have to just get this out there. In Arizona, half of the food assistance was going to illegals. While you're trying to make ends meet, second job, doing whatever you can to get by, the government was stealing your money and handling it to foreigners they let into the country. That's how evil Democrats are. That's how evil, that's how far gone Democrats are. And to this day, The mainstream Democrat position, I should note, is that all the foreigners who are here should stay. This is Ro Khanna.
0: ICE has increased detentions from 1,000 a day to 2,000 a day. Just last week, there were over 10,000 detentions. Now, I know ICE hasn't been as much in the news lately. After the Alex Preti killing and the Renee Good killing and the siege in Minneapolis and Los Angeles, many people were outraged at
31: the siege.
0: ICE. But we cannot ignore their continued abuse. These people being detained are being denied basic human rights. I was at the California City Detention Center. I saw someone with blood in his urine who was denied medical care. I saw rocks in the food. I saw people shivering because they didn't have clothes. We need to abolish ICE and replace it. We need to stop funding ICE that's violating human rights.
31: There's not a single Democrat in the United States of America who has the guts to vocally oppose that position he just took right there. That's mainstream. Headline from Free Beacon. I would not spend one more dime. Arkansas Democrat Senate candidate calls to defund ICE. That is the mainstream Democrat position. I know that you may from time to time get frustrated with Republicans. Obviously, so do I. We absolutely cannot hand this country back to these freaking people. We cannot do it. They are only destroyers. They will bring in even more next time. They'll hook them all up to welfare, whatever. Hey, chili cheese dog face stuffer. That's a mouthful. I just got done listening to Monday's show. And you definitely pulled at my heartstrings with the commentary on how tough the job market is. However, two places that are usually always hiring are hospitality and law enforcement. I'm reading this email for a reason, okay? Especially if you're a young man. I worked for the U.S. Customs and Border Protection. We are always hiring. You don't need a college degree, and you can do 20 years, then retire. In 2028, there is talk of a mass exodus of folks retiring. So for younger listeners, it's a wonderful place to work, great benefits, and nice retirement package. I would recommend snagging one of the many job openings with TSA. Grind it out for a few years, then come over to Homeland Security. The best place to look for federal jobs is usajobs.gov. I want to repeat that again because he sent in the email and maybe you're hungry looking for something right now. usajobs.gov says I can say his name. His name is Brian. I am going to continue to yell about the jobs market while also driving home to you as much as I possibly can where there are potential opportunities in case you are struggling and looking. I've told you this. There are two areas, I know AI is a thing, but there are two areas where there's always going to be work. Sales and the trades. Sales and the trades. Maybe you're not into sales. And whenever I say sales, I should note, I know immediately you picture the obnoxious used car salesman on the local TV commercial. Come out, buy now, pay later. You don't have to do that. I was never that way. And you don't have to sell cars or used cars or RVs or whatever. There are all kinds of different sales jobs in the country. And if you can be self-disciplined, if you can do that job, you may not even have what you consider to be some winning personality, but if you can do that job, there's not only a ton of money in it, you will always have a job. Always. Every single day, it seems like, when I was a sales manager at an RV dealership, every single day we would get some guy walk in and he had a resume. And it wasn't all RV sales, but it was sales, sales, sales, sales. Boom, job right there. Job for that guy. And I always talk to young men. I want to talk to young women here for a moment because I'll get to the men and the trades here. If you are a lady, you most likely can be an amazing salesperson. People, all people, men and women, they love being around pleasant women. No one likes to be around a feminist. It's the worst thing in the world. The flip side of that is a pleasant, maybe you're thinking to yourself, you're ugly. One, you're not ugly, but two, put a smile on your face and be nice. Just put a smile on your face and be nice. By the way, if you do happen to be a dime,

0: opportunities, right? Opportunities. All right. Anyway, we'll keep talking about this stuff. One more thing. Trades. I have brought trades up to you many times before. Electricians and plumbers, but there are many other kind of, even trades for women. There are other jobs. There's a fortune there. These guys are making six figures, a lot of them. Not all of them, I'm not saying that. And yes, I know in many areas you need a union hookup. And I understand that. But we're talking no student debt or very little. And you can, as a young man, as a young woman in your 20s, make 80 grand a year, 90 grand a year. That you know, that grows, right? Maybe you start your own shop. There are opportunities there. Please consider them, all right? All right, hang on.
1: Is he smarter than everyone?
2: Who knows?
1: Does he think so? Yeah. The Jesse Kelly Show.
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0: 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You can email us, jesse@jessekellyshow.com. Hey, our RV salesman, Jesse, why don't you guys just find a hookup on a decent RV to do the show out of instead of constantly changing buildings? RVs are expensive. RVs, now, don't get me wrong, there that depends on what you're looking for, but if you wanted an RV that was big enough for Chris to set up all his nerd equipment, I mean, I'm looking around, there's multiple computer monitors. I don't even know what that big black box over there is or the black box on top of it is. There's a soundboard. You can't even fathom how many cords I am looking at. There's a printer. Look, I realize this is a low-rent, amateur show of immaturity. I fully acknowledge that. I mean, real immaturity. We need room. We have to have space. There's not enough room in the RV. You know where there is enough room? In the abandoned oil tanker I've talked about multiple times before. I'm telling you, this is a brilliant idea. What, Chris? Chris asked if it was going to end up like Waterworld. Well, that's what I had in mind. I've already pictured going out and speaking to the masses in that elevated position the way he was. Think how cool it would be. We'd be out on the water. You want to go for a swim? No big deal. We've got the whole ocean right there. Chris, you people swim, right? What? I wasn't sure. Jesse. This guy says, okay, Mr. Know-It-All, this is for the benefit of the uneducated. Basically, NATO is a mutual defensive organization, not an offensive organization. If a member state is attacked, that can trigger a response by the other signatories. By the way, that's called Article 5. If you ever hear somebody talking about NATO, and that could trigger Article 5, and no one ever bothers to explain it, so I'm explaining it to you right now before I go back and read the rest of this. Article 5 is that's the thing that, hey, someone was attacked, now you all have to jump in and help them. Anyway, this guy says, Trump, oh, he's not a fan. Trump, in his utter stupidity and narcissistic idiocy, attacked a foreign nation without provocation. Therefore, other NATO countries are not obligated to assist the U.S. in this unnecessary and costly endeavor. Why doesn't Israel attack Iran on its own if it has an issue with them instead of crying to the U.S. to do the heavy lifting? That's all. Goes on. He didn't say I could use his name, so I'm not going to use his name. Well, you're, of course, right about NATO. It's a defensive thing. And look, you made some very solid points about, well, we went over there and we did it. I mean, we went over there and we annihilated their leadership. They're going to be a little salty about that. I'm only explaining, the way I explained it yesterday was how Trump sees it. And how Trump sees it is, we, the United States of America, we are NATO. We fund like 90% of it. We are NATO. NATO disappears without the United States of America. So I understand NATO's some defensive thing, but when I'm paying for what amounts to the defense of Europe, these European armies, have you ever looked up the size of European armies, the size of the army in these individual countries? They're tiny. Look up their navy. I think, and this may be wrong, don't quote me on this, but I bet you I'm not far off. I think France has one aircraft carrier, maybe. I think Britain has like one or two. I think we have like 15 of them at this point in time. They don't have navies. They don't have militaries. How do they get away with that? Well, they want to spend all their money on these quasi-socialist programs in Europe. They get away with it because the big bad United States of America is the one who handles all the defense. We essentially stand there like a bodyguard and say, anybody, Russia, we're looking at you. Anybody who thinks you're going to come in and take over Europe, you can't, because the United States of America will step in and stop you. So in Trump's mind, and Trump's a transactional guy, he's a business guy, in Trump's mind, it's an understandable position. Trump says, hey, I decided to go drop bombs on Iran. I'm now having a bit of a struggle in the Strait of Hormuz. I want some assistance here. Italy, I want you to help. I want you, Germany, France, I want you guys to step in and help because you owe that to us. They didn't want to get involved. Trump was upset. Now we're looking at potentially this kind of stuff.
1: Look, we're not attacking at the highest level. The highest level of the bridges there, which we can knock down. I would say in one day we knock down every single bridge in Iran. There's not a thing they can do about it. Their electric manufacturing facilities, right? Their electric plants where they make their electricity there. We will, if we have to, we'll take them out. I don't want to do that, but if we have to, we'll take them out. They have desalinization plants. We'll take them out if we have to. I hate to do that. That's probably the one I would like not to do least.
0: All right. I didn't explain this earlier. I've explained it before, but in case you're wondering why Trump said that, desalination plant, I don't want to do that, I don't want to do that. That's people dying of thirst. That's what that is. Desalination plant is for water. That's people dying of thirst. And you're going to kill people you don't want to kill when you start bombing desalination plants because all the big shot terrorist dirtballs who are in charge, they're going to locate water. The normal people, you know, water's fairly important. Chalk is very important. Speaking of water, that glass of water you have beside you right now, I want you to look at it, and I want you to just know that it's full of estrogen. Did you know that? Did you know we don't treat out the estrogen from birth control? It's not only estrogen, it's synthetic estrogen. We chug it. We know this because we tried to figure out, we dug into this, why are men losing testosterone in America? What accounts for that? They're not losing testosterone everywhere in the world, but in other places like here, we are. What is happening? What is happening is we are drinking estrogen. Estrogen is attacking the testosterone, and that's why you don't have any energy anymore. And that's why you're in a down mood all the time now. And natural herbal supplements can have you feeling like a new person. Clinically tested, 20% increase in your T levels in 90 days. I take a male vitality stack from Chalk every single day. 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We'll be back.

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1: It's a day off at the World Cup today as the quarterfinals begin Thursday when France takes on Morocco in Foxborough, Massachusetts. 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
2: 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France finally in front!
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24: It is the Jesse Kelly Show on a wonderful, wonderful Wednesday. Have you ever taught a kid how to drive? Chris, this day is coming for you, my friend. And I know you think it's a long way off, but it goes by in a flash. And I've always been the one to tell you, get married, and make babies. All right? If that's your lot in life, it's not everybody's lot in life, but if that's what you want out of life, go track down that dime. Go track down that dude you're looking for. Get married and make some babies. And being a father is just the greatest thing in the world. One of my regrets of life, I told you this, is that we didn't have more. We decided to stop after two. I wish I had five of them. That's how much I love those kids. Teaching your kids to drive is the most horrible, frightening experience you will ever go through in your entire life. There are so many things that they're obvious to you. And you would think they'd be obvious to a person with two hands, two eyes, and allegedly a brain in between their ears. And yet, they just can't do it. They will do things that make no sense whatsoever. For instance, one of my sons, when he backs up, he goes really fast. Really fast. I can't tell you how many times I have yelled from the passenger seat, slow down! Really fast when he backs up. Oh, but wait. When he puts the car in drive and starts going forward, he will drive at a snail's pace. Chris, 5 miles an hour below the speed limit at a snail's pace. Backing up, he's Mario Andretti. Going forward with everything in front of him, snail's pace. But wait, there's more. There's an exception to this. We had him drive into downtown Houston the other day. We wanted him to get experience highway driving, traffic. You got to learn how to do it, right? Might as well learn to do it with us. He may drive at a snail's pace normally, but ho, ho, ho, not when there's bumper-to-bumper traffic and brake lights in front of him. In that case, it's all gas, no brakes, baby. It is the most frightening experience of the world. It's gotten to the point in our house where Aub has insisted. You know, I always drive, and if I'm not driving, I ride in the passenger seat, right, and to teach the kid how to drive. Aub has begged me, and we've basically come to the agreement, I'll ride in the back now, and she'll tell me right when she gets in the front seat, please get on your phone. And I do it. I don't want to look up. I don't want to see anymore. And whenever I do look up, I see something else that is absolutely terrifying. I don't want to do this anymore. And Chris, you have a daughter. It's going to be 10 times as bad for you. What? Chris said, you know, they have driving schools. Buddy, he's already graduated driving school. Did you think this was his first day on the road? Months of driving. And I'm just so afraid. And so I saw this headline, and I'll tell you what, I totally got it. I understood it all the way. Other people were mortified. I sat back and I actually said out loud to myself, man, I get it, brother. The headline is, student pilot, 22, is forced to land her plane alone after instructor leaps to his death from the cockpit mid-flight in Argentina. I almost did that on the highway the other day. What, Chris? I looked around at the cars. I looked behind me and thought to myself, could I get out and have that car avoid me? But even if it doesn't, is that worth it? Do I even need legs? I don't know. I've had this conversation with myself many, many times before. I've had the conversation with you many times before that language leads to mindset and mindset leads to performance. That Democrats act like rabid animals and vote like rabid animals because they've had it drilled into their head over and over and over again that they're fighting Nazis, fascists, the end of the world, time and time and time again. This is why they continue to assassinate and attempt to assassinate people on the right. This is why they loot, assault. This is why they do the things they do. This is why they will pick the most depraved, degenerate in the world in a primary, if he's the one that promises to hurt you the most, if he's the one that promises to rip up the Supreme Court, throw Donald Trump in jail, and you right there beside him, open up the border, then the Democrat primary voter steps up and says, yeah, that's just what I'm looking for. Why? Because of this kind of rhetoric. This is a nominee for Congress.
1: Fuck it. It's time for the Civil War.
24: I know that was 3 seconds, but he says, beep it. He used a potty word there. It's time for a civil war. Let's go to another candidate. This is Abdul El Sayed. I think there's a decent chance he's going to be a United States Senator from the state of Michigan. There's a real decent chance. This is the kind of language I'm talking about. This is why your liberal Aunt Peggy is a violent psychopath.
2: I love my country and want my country to accept everybody. And frankly, the very same folks, the Trumps and the Vances of the world, who want to make America an ethno-state, I oppose them politically too.
24: Want to make America an ethno-state. Language leads to mindset. Jesse, you talk about the job market and where jobs are going and to whom. And not surprising, most jobs go to so-called medical industry and other jobs to no Americans. The medical jobs report is highly tainted with fraud. Home care jobs looking after Aunt Peg types and call back to the office. This comes back to what we have been discussing time and time again. There is so much fraud in the healthcare industry, and there are so many jobs in the healthcare industry for nurses and whatnot, because we have these huge government programs that steal your money and hand it into the healthcare industry. So the jobs report comes out, and it turns out we gained like zero jobs. But they'll come out and they'll tell you, well, 250,000 jobs added. And then 2 months later, somebody digs into the report and finds out, oh, all those jobs went to the, quote, healthcare industry. It's got fraud everywhere because it has your tax dollars all over it. It's all over it.
10: Started as a safety net, the 340B program today ranks as the nation's second largest drug program. Purchases totaled $81 billion in 2024. But one thing remains the same. Hospitals buy drugs at discounts of 20 to 50% and are allowed to pocket the difference between what they pay and their reimbursement from insurers. Some hospitals report using the proceeds for capital improvements or community benefit programs, while others don't account for the use of proceeds at all. Pharmaceutical companies say lax regulation has led to duplicate discounts that cost drug makers some $19 billion a year. When asking Eli Lilly about 340B, they said this. Lilly is collecting claims data to stop the rampant fraud, waste, and abuse in the 340B program that is harming employers, state and federal governments, and patients. But hospitals say the discounts are essential to serving the poor and that Cassidy's bill would limit the...
24: You know how much of your money has been stolen by the government and funneled into government healthcare programs? Fraud everywhere, corruption everywhere, all up and down the thing. And of course, that's where the, quote, job growth is. Terrible. That's why we need to save money and switch to PureTalk. That's why you need to drop that big wireless carrier of yours, because they hate the country and they hire foreigners. I actually have an email about this I wanted to read to you because it is just so appropriate. It's so perfect, and I've gone through this exact same thing, and I know you've gone through this thing. Bronco, a bit fired up this AM, so apologies, but my word, I'm traveling abroad for 19 days and called AT&T to unlock my eSIM so I can get a cheaper international plan. Says, you're welcome, Chris. So the daily AT&T charge doesn't – I'm not going to read that part, although that's hilarious – after yelling representative for five minutes to a chatbot, they finally directed me to a third worlder, click click, who couldn't understand a word I was saying. I'm still on hold, and it's been 15 minutes, and they'll likely pay me to pound sand or tell me to pound sand. I need to pay off my phone, so I've been waiting to switch to PureTalk, but the $600 buyout will be worth not having to deal with this garbage. Love the show. You want to stop dealing with click click? 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You're welcome. We'll be back.
0: Jesse Kelly returns next.
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30: The nominations for this year's Primetime Emmy Awards are out. The final season of HBO Max's Hacks leads the comedy field with 24 nominations.
31: Kelly Kilpatrick thinks I'm gay and you're my secret wife, so we have to spend the weekend pretending to be lesbian lovers so I can get that Carol Burnett jumpsuit.
32: What?
30: That's a record for a comedy series, besting the previous record of 23 held by The Bear in 2024 and The Studio last year. Also in comedy, Rob Reiner received a posthumous nomination for guest actor for his role in season 4 of The Bear. On the drama side, The Pitt landed the most nominations with 25. The 78th Emmy Awards will take place September 14th in Los Angeles. The live-action adaptation of Moana is set for an underwhelming start at the box office. The Disney film is expected to make between $60 and $65 million in its debut weekend. Some projections have the musical making about $40 million, with the film carrying a production budget of $250 million.
33: Well, I'm running down the road trying to loosen my load. I've got seven women on my mind.
30: The Eagles are extending their residency at the Sphere in Las Vegas. The band has added 4 new shows to their run in December, solidifying the group as the venue's longest-running residency. The new shows follow the previously announced fall 2026 Sphere dates. The dates run from September 18th through December 12th. Tickets for the new December shows go on sale July 17th. That's your entertainment report. I'm Chris Caraggio.
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0: Kelly Show, final segment of the Jesse Kelly Show on a wonderful Wednesday. 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Do you remember, I mean, Ron DeSantis, known as Heavy D on this show, Ron DeSantis, governor of Florida, has been killing it for what seems like forever. We've just grown accustomed to Ron DeSantis doing good, smart things in Florida. Do you remember how close that election was? It was a thin margin. If you're ever wondering, should I go vote? Should I vote this November? I'm a little mad at Republicans. Headline, Andrew Gillum, Democrat who nearly beat DeSantis in 2018 Florida governor race, arrested on drug charges. This is a guy who's already been arrested, or at least busted, overdosing, I believe, with a lady of the night. Or no, a man of the night. Oh, Chris. Oh. Anyway, that was almost the governor of Florida. Elections matter a lot. Also, I think things are going to get a little bit spicy in Iran tonight.
1: So when you say not a success, it's a tremendous success. The fake news likes to say how well they're doing. They're doing terribly. They have 350% inflation. When the war started, they had like 6%, 5%. They have, they want to make a deal, but they don't know how to make a deal. And then they go around shooting ships at night. I don't like that. You know, they're dealing with very fine people. They're dealing with Steve Witkoff. They're dealing with Jared Kushner and J.D. Vance, and they're dealing with Marco and Scott. They're dealing with great people, but I don't know. I think they're a little loco. They're a little crazy.
0: They are a little loco. Trump thinks they're going to try to kill him again. Sadly, he's probably not wrong.
1: I'm number one on the kill list for Iran. They're lovely people. I'm number one. So I don't know. I can't tell you that, but I don't really care because I'm doing my job and I'm doing it, I hope, better than anybody's ever done it, because we have a country that's hot and really, really successful. But I mention it only because it's on the list. I mean, it came out. There was another list came out yesterday, and I'm number one on. I like being number one on TikTok better, but I'm number one on the list for killing.
0: Generally not good. The reason I'm playing all this for you again right now is I'm pretty concerned that we're going to have to show up tomorrow and talk about all this crap again. Almost positive bombs are dropping as we speak. Might be bridges. I don't know.
1: Look, we're not attacking at the highest level. The highest level of the bridges there, which we can knock down. I would say in one day we knocked down every single bridge in Iran. There's not a thing they can do about it.
0: Yeah, we got it. Did you hear this chick? Melat Kiros. She was born in Ethiopia. Because we don't have borders in the United States of America, she's now here. What the kind of stuff does she want to do when she gets power?
2: One of the things that brought me into starting my PhD program was finally coming to the realization that we were never really going to be able to tackle white supremacy in the way that we need to without reparations. There is no way to truly heal and to progress and move on from acts of such cruel systemic violence against an entire
0: person wasn't born here, by the way,
2: entire group of people without at the very least acknowledgement of it in a meaningful way. And then on top of that, actually repairing the damage done.
0: Because our immigration system has been intentionally broken by the people in charge, that has created an immigrant class in this country that is the least grateful immigrant class anywhere in the world. Anywhere in the world. You, by the way, You ever talked to somebody who immigrated here legally and they're just a wonderful patriot? There are so many Cubans like this. I know a bunch of Cubans like this, but so appreciative, love the country, so glad I don't have to grow up in a country. You talk to them and it makes you feel better about being an American. Honestly, makes you feel better about bringing them here. Yeah, glad you're here. we set that aside years ago, and now we just throw open the doors to the most despicable people on the planet, and they come in and immediately they start running for office as communists. They crap all over the country every chance they get. You were born in Ethiopia. You're lucky you even have food. You are upset that the United States of America did something in the, these people, man. And they're welcomed by the Democrats. Of course, this is Representative Dingell.
3: And
0: high school had to be brutal for them.
3: And Congresswoman, to that point, do you welcome these Democratic Socialist candidates who we've seen win in New York and Colorado into the party? Do you welcome them into the party and the Congressional Progressive Caucus, which you, of course, helped lead?
4: Well, I don't. I'm a member of the Congressional Progressive Caucus. I'm not a leader in it, so mm-hmm. let's be clear on that. But mm-hmm. The issues I care deeply about, you know, we have a representative government, and I hate, by the way, all these labels that we see people use right now. But a representative government means that everybody's got a right to have somebody that reflects their voice at the table. Democrats have a big tent.
0: Yeah, they certainly do have a big tent, Ms. Dingell. What, Chris? I'm sorry.
5: And now...
6: here's a headline.
7: By, go, you know the thing.
5: Headlines we didn't get to.
0: Exclusive. ICE arrests another foreign national charged with voting in multiple federal elections. I wonder who she voted for. Tennessee railway conductor fired over his viral Independence Day message to passengers. All he said was, to the very few Americans in here, happy Independence Day. I love this freaking guy. And he also follows it up to the rest of you. Welcome to the greatest country on the face of the planet. And if you disagree, you can leave. Apparently that gets you fired nowadays. Graham Plattner is holding the Democrat Party hostage, refusing to drop out unless he gets to name a successor, sources say. I'm guessing letting him just name the successor could be a final solution. We'll be back tomorrow to do it again. That's all.

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5: 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Guaranteed human.
7: President Trump warns today's strikes on Iran could get much worse. The president goes on to say in a Truth Social post the strikes were retribution for yesterday's bombing of ships by Iran. Richard Engel reports the U.S. launched new attacks on Iranian targets after Iran went after three commercial ships in the Strait of Hormuz.
8: Iran fired back. Air raid sirens wailing in Kuwait this morning as Iran's Revolutionary Guard says Iran launched 85 attacks on U.S. military bases in Kuwait and Bahrain.
7: U.S. Central Command says by order of President Trump, forces conducted additional strikes against Iran to further degrade their ability to threaten freedom of navigation in the Strait of Hormuz. Graham Blattner is reportedly holed up in his home as the Democratic Party awaits his decision about exiting the race. The embattled Maine Senate candidate faces growing calls to drop out following a sexual assault allegation. As Ryan Nobles reports, a number of fellow Democrats have been backing away from Blattner.
9: Two of his top Democratic supporters, Elizabeth Warren and Bernie Sanders, releasing statements saying it is time for him to step aside. Sentiment echoed by many Maine Democrats.
7: Blattner's expected to announce his decision in a recorded video. The judge is deciding whether video from the roommate and romantic partner of Charlie Kirk's accused killer will be played in court. The police interview with Lance Twiggs is part of the prosecution's case against Tyler Robinson that's being laid out during a week-long evidentiary hearing in Utah. Robinson reportedly confessed to Twiggs about the murder. The defense objected to playing the interview, and the judge is deciding behind closed doors. A federal judge has ordered President Trump to pay E. Jean Carroll more than $5 million after a verdict found him civilly liable for sexual abuse and defamation. Trump's lawyers had asked for the payment to be delayed while the Supreme Court considered an appeal request, which was rejected. Carroll will receive the full judgment amount plus interest. I'm Lisa Carton.
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7: Kentucky Governor Andy Beshear is requesting an update on Senator Mitch McConnell's health. Questions have been raised about McConnell's status after he was found unconscious at his Washington, D.C. home on June 14th due to a possible heart attack. Beshear says he sent a letter to McConnell's office requesting an update on his health and well-being. A Miami judge has overruled a privacy objection by the owners of the Icon Brickell condominium in a wrongful death lawsuit. Karen Curtis reports.
17: The judge ordered Marriott to release all security footage on the day 17-year-old Dominic Farrow was stabbed to death inside his condo a year ago. Plaintiff attorney Thomas Hastie says he needs to see who was in charge of safety.
18: We had the detective's deposition, and what he said was he went in a week after this, and he was able to penetrate the hotel, walk around for 45 minutes. No one approached him a week after this murder. So we do have concerns about the security plan.
17: The victim's parents accused the Icon Brickell owners of negligence due to lax security protocols and claimed the killing was preventable.
7: The son of an illegal immigrant killed by ICE agents in Houston is demanding an investigation.
19: He did not deserve to be reduced to a headline of Mexican man shot and killed by ICE.
7: Rolando Salgado says his dad was in the process of obtaining a work permit and was not a criminal. He was driving to a construction site in what the feds are calling a targeted enforcement operation. An ICE spokesperson says Lorenzo Salgado rammed their car, refused to follow orders, and was shot when he tried to run over an ICE agent. A Des Moines, Iowa man is in custody after police say he robbed a man and then forced him to do push-ups. Claire Burnett explains.
20: Police say 28-year-old Anthony Liggins approached a 44-year-old man near 12th and Mulberry Streets and asked for a cigarette. When the man said he did not smoke, investigators say Liggins forced him to the ground, took cash, and then ordered him to do push-ups.
7: Liggins was arrested and charged with robbery and false imprisonment. I'm Lisa Carton.
10: This report. Have you heard the news? Trump on the Iran ceasefire.
11: As far as I'm concerned, it's over.
10: If the war starts again,
11: it's going to be over very quickly.
10: A new trade war?
11: Cut off all trade with Spain.
10: A message from Maine Democrats.
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0: Mark Levin here. Our number, 877-381-3811, 877-381-3811. Obviously, a lot's been going on today. The enemy, the Islamo-Nazi regime in Iran, sank three ships yesterday in a period of 24 hours. These are tankers that do nothing but carry crude oil. And they fired ballistic missiles at a couple of our bases in Bahrain and, I believe, Kuwait. Don't hold me to that, but that's my recollection. And the President of the United States today has made it abundantly clear that he's had it, at least for now, that he's had it. And he's quite furious with it, and CENTCOM, as I speak, is bombing Iran. Here's what he had to say in part, our president. Cut four, go.
1: We attacked very powerfully last night. The very dangerous people from Iran, they're sick. There's something wrong with them. We said, go and do your funeral stuff. And instead of that, they start shooting rockets at ships yesterday. And so we hit them very hard last night, very hard. I would say 20 to 1, 20 times tougher. And I told them every time you hit, we hit. And of course, they're dirty players, so they go after everyone, probably including me. I've been number one on their list for years. And they're a bunch of scum, you want to know the truth. They're scum. And so we don't like them. I don't like them. And they're evil people, and it's the denuclearization of Iran. And we're going to denuke it. We're not going to let them because they're crazy, and they can't have a nuclear weapon. And they go around killing people. They've killed thousands and thousands of our soldiers. They've killed hundreds of thousands of innocent people. They had the roadside bomb, Soleimani. I took care of him first term. And that was a big thing because I think they probably would be a lot stronger had he been around because he was a bad guy, but he was an evil genius, but a bad guy.
0: This is the President Trump when he speaks. This is what I really admire. It's plain English. He's made it abundantly clear now what's going on here. Abundantly clear. Then this morning he said this. Cut five, go.
2: With the Iran ceasefire possibly over, can we expect the resumption of full-scale hostilities?
1: They are behaving very badly, as they have for 47 years. And, you know, we hit them hard last night after they launched. They launched a couple of, you don't have to know about this, you got stuff on your mind. But they launched a couple of drones and one rocket, one missile, and at ships. Because they were in the strait, which they have every right to be. And so we hit them very hard last night. Very, very hard. Probably hit them hard again tonight. I'll give them a little warning. We're going to hit them hard tonight. But we'll see how it all works out. No, I'm not happy with them.
0: Mm-hmm. And he's hitting them now hard. And by the way, some of the frauds on the internet, Alec Brzozowicz or whatever his name is, they've forever humiliated themselves. They've been wrong from day one. They have disserved the president. They should be fired immediately. I don't know what war room they think they're working for, but it seems like they're working for the Iranian war room. They had a clean house. This guy is a real lowlife. And he's undermined the president, the country, and our military with his propaganda online. I'm sure the enemy has loved it. But he's been dead wrong. Oh, I don't know how many times I pointed out that the MOU would not last, that there were weaknesses in it, but this regime cannot be trusted. And I pointed out many, many times why. It was just a matter of time. Just a matter of time. And look, I felt from my perspective that we should not have tapped the brakes, that we should have gone full bore and ended it. People put all kinds of conditions on our military that's not put on any other military on the face of the earth. You know, we used to complain about Obama putting conditions on our military and Biden putting conditions on our military, but the woke right puts conditions on our military. They're not actually allowed to use the Marines and the Army. We might as well retire them. We shouldn't be funding the freedom fighters in their various countries. No. If we can't hit them from 35,000 feet up in the air, or 500 miles off the shore, then we shouldn't do anything. Now, that is ridiculous. And I'm not sure how this is going to end. I have some ideas on what can be done, but I think what the president is doing today is exactly right. He's hammering them. I think we ought to tighten whatever economic options we have left. I thank God we didn't give them the $324 billion, Mr. Producer. Not yet. These are all things I did warn about, just as a matter of logic and common sense. President, cut six. Go.
3: Last month you said Iranian leaders were very rational people, nice people to deal with, strong people, smart people. Today you said they were scum, sick people, and being led by sick people. What changed, and do you think
4: that... I got to know them. So,
3: well,
4: I've said that about a lot. Now, when you say rational, I think they're much more rational than level one, level two. Level one is gone, level two is gone. This is level three. I think they are more rational, but based on their actions over the last week or two, they're not. They're

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0: President Trump at the NATO conference in Turkey today. Cut 7, go.
1: You know, the life of a president is very dangerous. It's 5.2%. You know what a race car driver is? 0.1%. A bull rider, that looks pretty dangerous to me. It's 0.1%. No, it's 5.2% is you don't make it. You should have told me you're an excellent reporter. You should have told me that years ago. Maybe I wouldn't have run. It's a very dangerous profession. No, I'm number one on the kill list for Iran. They're lovely people. I'm number one. So I don't know. I can't tell you that. But I don't really care because I'm doing my job and I'm doing it, I hope, better than anybody's ever done it, because we have a country that's hot and really, really successful. But I mention it only because it's on the list. I mean, it came out. There was another list came out yesterday, and I'm number one on. I like being number one on TikTok better. But I'm number one on the list for killing.
0: I just hate to hear this, and we know this is true. And I just wish we would do everything humanly possible to crush these bastards. I really do. Everything humanly possible. Imagine living like this, as President Trump has to live. All the security and so forth, and then he's number one on the kill list. He is number one on the kill list. It's sickening. I've seen the security around him. I've seen the security around Netanyahu when I've been over there. It's unbelievable. And yet, it's hard to stop somebody who is hell-bent on doing something horrific if they're willing to put their life on the line. Terrible. Terrible. Cut 8, go, please.
1: They want to make a deal, but they don't know how to make a deal, and then they go around shooting ships at night. I don't like that. You know, they're dealing with very fine people. They're dealing with Steve Witkoff, and they're dealing with Jared Kushner and J.D. Vance, and they're dealing with Marco and Scott. They're dealing with great people, but I don't know. I think they're a little loco. They're a little crazy. But they told us they'd like to go to the funeral.
0: Stop. They're terrorists. They don't keep their word. They're out to destroy us. The entire West. Jews, Christians, anybody else. Muslims that don't heal to their demands. They're terrorists. This is their belief system. Go ahead.
1: Of a very a person who was killed a lot of people. Khomeini killed a lot of people over the years and there for a long time. Don't forget, what we did should have been done 47 years ago. It could have been done any time within 40. This has gone on for, they were the bully of the Middle East. So they're a much different country. Now, in one day, all of their anti-aircraft things are gone. That doesn't mean they're not going to get a plane at some point, but all of it's gone.
0: You know, the president's really, he talks really from the heart. He doesn't hold back. He's explaining exactly what's going through his head on this stuff. And he gets it. He understands exactly what's going on. Now, he was asked about Netanyahu today. What cut is that, Mr. Producer? Okay, a lot of people are focusing on the tail end of it. I understand why, and we'll get into this in a moment. But let's take a listen. Here he is in Turkey today. Cut 22, go.
2: That Prime Minister Netanyahu should be reelected. There's an election coming in Israel. Or would you like to see new blood?
1: I can tell you this. He's been a great wartime president. We worked at a prime minister. So we worked with each other very closely. And we went through a very big thing. We did a big thing together. And in my opinion, he's been a great wartime prime minister. I don't know anything about his politics. I'm not sure. I would think he should be popular because he did a very good job. We had a very good relationship, but he was a great wartime prime minister.
3: President Trump,
1: if you had other prime ministers, you know what? They wouldn't be in Israel right now. You know that? They wouldn't be. It would have been blown to pieces by Iran. If you had a weak prime minister, you wouldn't have. And if you had a different president, I guarantee there wouldn't be
3: and Israel. It wouldn't, Israel wouldn't exist today if you didn't have me as president.
0: So a lot of people are focusing on the last part of what the president said. And they're not focusing on the front 98% of what the president said. I think we'd have an Israel today no matter what. But I get his point. I get his point because of the... you look at his first term, and then you look at the beginning of this term. Us working with the Israelis, the provision of equipment, and so forth and so on. He's been a very great ally of Israel. There's a lot of issues that are going on now with alliances with other countries and so forth and so on, which some are disputing. I'm disputing some of them as well, but I don't dispute his heart. I don't dispute his meaning. I don't dispute his love of our country and that country. That I don't dispute in the least. But we can have disagreements, and we do have disagreements. Not a lot, by the way. And I do so as civilly as possible. There's some people who don't think I attack him hard enough. I'm not about attacking him. Some people, most of them are employed by some Republican official or the White House or something, think I attack him too hard. I don't attack him. I talk about policies, disagreements, and most of the time what I support. My views, my principles, my values have never changed. Whether it comes to Hamas and the Palestinians, whether it comes to some of these Arab countries, whether it comes to Islamism, whether it comes to the Iranian regime, my views have never changed. My principles haven't changed one iota. What comes out of my mouth today came out of my mouth 25 years ago. It shouldn't surprise anybody. But what the President of the United States said here are very, very complimentary things about Netanyahu. And when other things are said, they are headlined, they are marqueed, they talked about ad infinitum. But here he's saying, great wartime president. Look, I don't know what his politics are, but he should be very popular and so forth and so on. And it's funny how that part is being ignored. I'll be right back. If you missed out on gold in 2020, if you missed the rally in 2025, it's not too late. 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
5: 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French star Kylian Mbappe trails Argentina's Lionel Messi by one goal in the race for the Golden Boot. 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
1: You know, I'm glad you're with me, my loyal audience. I'm blessed to have you. And you know, after all this time, after all these decades, that I tell you what I think, not because I shoot from the hip, but because I use experience, reasoning, my own brain, own independent thought processes. I see experience and knowledge, and I draw my conclusions. That's why you're here, I think. That's why this is the second biggest audience in radio. This is why we are who we are. Together, you and me, Mr. and Mrs. America. The only people who sabotaged this deal were not its critics, was the enemy. Thank God $324 billion was not yet transferred to this enemy, something I strongly objected to. Imagine now this situation. It's not hard to imagine. They're acting exactly as terrorists act. They don't adhere to a rule of law. They don't care about a contract or a memorandum of understanding. They are not rational in that sense. They haven't looked at the past 47 years and concluded they wish they had done something differently, as has been said. No way. No way. They're not going to change their stripes. And if they survive, they will continue to pursue a nuclear weapon long after we're gone. Ballistic missiles. As I've said till I'm blue in the face, our children and grandchildren are going to have to deal with this. And this is a horror. We have our military there. I would politely suggest that we go ahead and we arm the people who want to be liberated. We're well behind on that process. Let's identify the best. Let's help train them. Let's give them weapons. Let's give them technical support, satellite imaging. Let's give them whatever we have to give them. Take it right out of the Reagan Doctrine playbook. I don't care if Erdogan likes it or not. Screw him. The hell with him. He doesn't get to call the shots. As far as I'm concerned, anyway. We have a great Life, Liberty, and Levin on Saturday. Representative Mike Lawler, who's fantastic in dealing with the Marxist-Islamist activity taking place in and around New York City. We have Roger Zackheim of the Reagan Institute. He's fantastic. We're going to discuss Turkey and the F-35s. On Sunday's show, we're going to get a little bit into what we're talking about now, as well as other things. Doug Schoen, the Democrat pollster who's about had it with his party and what's taking place over there. Among others. My opening statement on Saturday will be to address succinctly and specifically this issue of communism and Islamism and Mandami in particular. Mandami in particular. Let's go on with the president at the NATO conference. He's with Zelensky. Now, you'll notice Zelensky's getting a lot more respect from leaders in our country, because he's been a great leader for Ukraine. Ukraine has done severe damage to Russia. Severe. And more Russians are dying now in military operations than Ukrainians. Putin, people say they don't understand Putin. Well, if you understand Stalin, you understand Putin. Lives don't matter except his own. So he will continue to throw young Russians into the bonfire. Unfortunately, they'll take out young Ukrainians too. But the Ukrainian people are good and smart people, and their backs were against the wall. And just like the Israelis, they turned to technological skills, cutting edge, drones, drone defense system, and drone attack systems. And they're now able to reach deep into Russia, and they are. And guess what they're attacking? Russia's infrastructure, their oil infrastructure. Because that's the way you stop an army. And we decided not to hit Iran's oil infrastructure, and I think, from my perspective anyway, that's a mistake. It's my opinion. You either want to defeat an enemy or you don't. Victory is victory. Victory isn't when you declare victory. Victory is when the enemy loses. Excuse me. Here's the president, cut 8. Did we do cut 8 already, Rich? I know, but did we do cut 8 yet? Who knows? Let's do cut 9, then. You're right.
2: Go. One of the things I think we're going to be talking about today, a little birdie told me this, about the fact that we'll give them the right to make patriots. We'll show them how to do it. It's very
1: Stop
2: complex.
1: Stop that. Action. We're going to give the Ukrainians the right to build patriot missiles. It's very complicated, but they're up to the task. And my understanding is, reading further on this earlier today, is that Trump being the businessman, we'll get 25% of the value of every missile or whatever it is that that's created based on our technology. Cut 9 again. Go ahead.
2: But it's you'll figure out the complexity quickly. And we're talking about that, and we'll the company that makes them, which is building now 4 plants, you know, all of our companies, we'll be able to do this in 2 to 3 months. If you order a Patriot, now you have to wait a long time for them. Same thing with Tomahawks. We have a lot of certain equipment, but with they call it the elite equipment, and you don't need elite equipment necessarily for a war. But so one of the things we're going to be talking about is we're going to give a license to you to make Patriots. That's pretty cool, right?
3: Larry.
2: This way you can't complain that we're not giving them enough. It's a make them yourself. We haven't informed the company of that yet, but that'll work out all right.
1: Yeah. Ukraine has turned out to be quite the ally, I would argue. Rahm Emanuel spoke in Tel Aviv today. I'm not going to play one syllable of it. Rahm Emanuel is looking for a lane to be the nominee, the Democrat nominee for president. He's a failed mayor of Chicago. He was Bill Clinton's hitman during impeachment in the Lewinsky matters. He's really a reprobate. He's really a disgusting self-promoter. And he basically went over there, I'll just sum it up quickly, and said, you're hated in America. You got to get rid of Netanyahu. We need to re-image the entire Middle East. All these guys with all that, we got to re-image the entire Middle East. And so the Arabs and the Muslims laugh at these guys, laugh at them. They go in there with their business backgrounds or whatever, and it's embarrassing. Absolutely embarrassing. Says that, the Israeli government is complicit in the horrors in the West Bank. He says we need a 23-state solution. 23-state solution. So is this guy serious? No. Is he an idiot? Yes. But what he's really doing is he's Jewish. And so he's trying to show the Jew-hating Marxist, Islamist, Democrat Party, I'd say base, but it's beyond the base, that, look, I can trash Israel, I can trash Netanyahu, I can trash the Jews, but I can also try to play to those who are supportive and say, but really it's a plan for Israel to regenerate, to start over again. In other words, he's a whore. Rahm Emanuel is a whore. We can't give Israel unconditional support, he says. We don't give Israel unconditional support. They give us unconditional support. And so it's always the same thing. You heard the president said. You hear what he said about Netanyahu. You hear what he said. He's a great wartime leader. He should be very, very popular. There may not even be an Israel, but for the fact that he was prime minister. If you had a weaker prime minister or weak prime ministers, that may have been the case. And, of course, he said without him, there wouldn't have been an Israel. We got all of his comments. But the gist of it was with and about Netanyahu, because he was asked about Netanyahu. He didn't trash him. He didn't denounce him. He didn't say anything negative about him. In fact, quite the contrary. Quite the contrary. But Netanyahu's hated for many reasons, most of them self-serving. He stands in the way of the billionaires who want to do business with the Islamists. They don't like it. A weak prime minister in Israel would make it much easier. He stands into the way of the Saudi monarchs, the Qatari monarchs, and all their ilk, who want Israel to surrender another chunk of their country to the so-called Palestinians. He says, no, we're not going to do that. That's been tried. It's failed. We're not doing it. There's not enough of our country left, and it's not going to happen. So they get mad about it. They don't like it. He objects to F-35s going to Turkey. So a lot of people don't like that. He objects to Hezbollah running Lebanon and insists that they need to be able to protect themselves in Israel. Well, a lot of people don't like that. And I can go down the list. President today in NATO, he was hammering away communists and communism. I want to salute him for this. I know of no other president other than Reagan who hammered away at the communists the way Donald Trump is. And Ronald Reagan did more to destroy worldwide communism than any president in American history. The collapse of the Soviet Union on George H.W. Bush's watch was as a result of Reagan before him. And 300 million people liberated behind the Iron Curtain. And now Eastern Europe is among our closest allies. That's where they are. So here he is, the president. Cut one, go.
3: What's your message to people both living under communist and socialist regimes, but also people living under democracies like in Europe and America who might not have realized how close communism has come to home?
2: Yeah, that's a great question, actually. But look, I want to get the word out because what's forming is communism in the country. And communism's easy to sell. I would be the greatest communist in history. I'd be right up there with Lenin. I'd be as good as anybody. You've got free rent for the rest of your life. What they don't say is that you'll be living in squalor in 12 months. You've got the free house. Would anybody like to have a free house? We'll take it away from somebody. We'll give it to you. You'll have murders all over the place. Communism's a disaster. It's been proven to be for thousands of years under different names, but the same thing. It's very important. And, you know, it's funny. One of the reasons I do well, so well with Hispanic people, I set a record, Republicans. I get great numbers for the election, help me get elected in a landslide. The Hispanics, because a lot of them came from countries that were essentially communist. You know, whether you call them radical socialist or communist is not that much, but there's a little difference. When they say social democrats, we're social democrats, it sounds so nice. It's not nice. It's a very dangerous term. So I do talk about it, and I talk about it on TikTok, and I talk about it everywhere. I talk about it here. And you're right, it has become international, but it's never worked, and it's not going to work. What is working is the United States. So think of it. We have more jobs than we've ever had. People are making more money than they've ever made. I'm talking about workers now. I'm talking about workers. They're making higher salaries than they've ever made before. It's just the best system, and it's got flaws, but everything's going to have a little flaw, but it's been amazing.
1: We'll be right back.
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9: Lisa Sky Hain loved working with people.
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0: See, people will never understand my relationship with Donald Trump. I'm not in touch with him all the time, and he's not in touch with me all the time. We do exchange texts from time to time, directly and indirectly. But if I have a particular point of view, I raise it respectfully. And I'm not in the sabotage business. I'm not in the backstabbing business. I'm open. I say what I believe, and I always have, and you would expect that of me, would you not? And I'm always hopeful that I'm right, because I'm not always right, but I'm hopeful that I always am, at least when I speak at that particular moment. And I'm hopeful that it helps to inform people to have a different perspective based on my own research and experience and understanding over the decades. That's the relationship he and I have until he decides we shouldn't. But that's up to him. I know it's going to be rough waters after November if we lose the House. And it'll be up to you and me to push back and fight back and to help him. And I have every intention of doing that. And prior to the election, come mid-late September, we're really going to gear up heavy duty. Heavy, heavy duty. Because if the Democrats win, just keep in mind, nothing is more evil than the party of the Islamists and the Marxists. 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
13: Graham Blattner is dropping out of the race for Maine's U.S. Senate seat. The Democrat announced his decision following a recent sexual assault allegation. In a video statement, Blattner railed against the political establishment and maintained his innocence.
14: Those in power who have the ability to do so are using these allegations as an excuse to take away all of the things that we need to run a campaign.
13: The Maine Democratic Party has announced in a statement posted to X that they have voted to hold a nominating convention to choose a new nominee. President Trump says today's strikes on Iran is retribution for yesterday's bombing of ships by Iran. The president goes on to warn in a Truth Social post, if it happens again, it will get much worse. U.S. Central Command says by order of the president, forces have started conducting additional strikes against Iran to further degrade their ability to threaten freedom of navigation in the Strait of Hormuz. The U.S. launched strikes last night against Iran after the regime attacked three cargo ships in the strait. Speaking to reporters at the NATO summit in Turkey earlier today, Trump warned there would be more strikes. At least 28 people are injured after a bus smashed into several cars and into a building tonight in Maryland. It happened in Pikesville, a suburb of Baltimore, and the county fire department is calling it a mass casualty incident. The crash involved a Maryland Transit Administration bus. One person is reported critical. Several police and fire units are on scene. It's not known what led to the crash. A plume of Saharan dust will be moving across the Gulf Coast, bringing hazy skies and helping drive temperatures even higher. The dust travels more than 5,000 miles through the Caribbean and Atlantic after forming in the African desert. It's expected to heavily impact Florida and portions of the Gulf Coast states this weekend. Meteorologists say the dust may create more colorful sunsets and help limit tropical development, but it can also aggravate allergies. I'm Lisa Carton.
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13: The Department of Justice is threatening state election officials with criminal charges over alleged non-citizen voting. Michael Kastner reports.
21: A department spokesperson confirmed Tuesday that election officials in all 50 states and Washington, D.C. have been sent warning letters giving them 5 days to explain how they will comply with federal voter eligibility laws and maintain what the department calls clean voter lists. The letters warn the election officials could be criminally prosecuted for aiding and abetting non-citizen voting. The Justice Department has sued dozens of states for not handing over private voter data, although instances of non-citizen voting are extremely rare.
13: 5 Texas cities are ranking among the most stressed out places in the country. Here's Tammy Trujillo.
22: A new study by the data firm WalletHub compared 182 cities across dozens of metrics, tracking work, money, and safety factors. Houston leads the state at 13th for stress overall, driven heavily by an 8th place national ranking for health and safety stressors. San Antonio follows at 20th, while Brownsville, Dallas, and Corpus Christi all ended in the top 32. Analysts note that Brownsville took the sharpest single category hit in the state, ranking 3rd worst in the entire country for family-related stress.
13: A jacket worn by NBA star Wilt Chamberlain was found at a Portland, Oregon Goodwill store and could be worth over $150,000. Here's Monica Nelson.
0: Quinn Brown saw the jacket in a bin of clothes and thought it might be worth something. He bought it for $3. Brown checked old photos, and it appeared to be a warm-up jacket worn by Wilt Chamberlain in the 1972-1973 season. His Instagram post went viral and was spotted by Sotheby's. They confirmed it was Chamberlain's jacket. They expect it to sell for between $150,000 and $250,000.
13: Brown, a recent high school graduate, has made something of a career out of picking through Goodwill bins. He's got a knack. I'm Lisa Carton.
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30: Hello, America. 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Our number, 877-381-3811, 877-381-3811. You know, the other day, we don't forget, I told you, you can go online and you can hear Islamist imam and scholar and activist one after another and what they say about our country and this and the people in our country and our Jews and so forth and so on. And so I don't want to ignore that. In fact, I want to share it with you as we go through this now. Tariq Bazzi at the International Al-Quds Day in Dearborn, Michigan. I want you to understand this in 2024. Al-Quds, that is the like the SS of the IRGC. There's an International Al-Quds Day in Dearborn, Michigan. Dearbornistan. Now, Dearbornistan is not just a Muslim majority community. It is a jihadi hotbed. You understand? It's a jihadi hotbed with a Ford Motor Company. The Ford Motor Company has assembly lines and has for God knows what, 100 years. Cut 12, go.
31: We've been asked in the past, why are our protests on the International Day of Quds, why are they so anti-America? Why don't we just focus more on Israel and not talk so much about America? Gaza has shown the entire world why these protests are so anti-America. Because it's the United States government that provides the funds for all of the atrocities that we just heard about. And this is why Imam Khomeini, who declared the International Day of Quds, this is why he would say to pour all of your chants and all of your shouts upon the head of America.
32: El Norte, America!
31: Malcolm X said, and I quote,
30: see the mix of the Marxism and Islamism? Go ahead.
31: This countries that have ever, existed on this earth. It's not Genocide Joe that has to go. It's the entire system that has to go. Any system that would allow such atrocities and such devilry to happen and would support it, such a system does not deserve to exist on God's earth. And so when these fools ask us if Israel has a right to exist, the chant death to Israel has become the most logical chant shouted across the world today.
30: Mm-hmm. What is this Rat Fink doing in our country? All Hamas had to do is leave Israel alone. Nothing would have happened. I'm not going to go through the details and the reports that have come out that have made it clear there was not genocide in Gaza. But this is now in the deep brain tissue of the nitwittery, not just in this country, but all over the world. Imam Usama Abdaghani at the International Al-Quds Day, same day, Dearbornistan, Michigan. Cut 13, go.
31: Imam Khomeini recognized that Israel is an evil settler colonialist project.
30: How is Israel an evil settler colonialist project when the Jews have been there nearly 4,000 years? Ask yourselves this. Ask yourselves. Islam didn't even exist when Jews were in Israel. What is Israel today? Didn't even exist. And it wouldn't exist for another 2,300 years. The Palestinians, a made-up organization by the Soviets and the KGB in 1964-65. They took the name Palestinian because it sounds like Palestine. How do we know that? Because that's what they said. And yet Israel, they're the colonialists. They're the occupiers, the Jews. Now you can go into Jerusalem and you can see all the Jewish artifacts going back nearly 4,000 years, just as you can see the Christian artifacts going back several thousand years. But it doesn't matter. It doesn't matter. Not to these people. Go ahead.
31: Cancer and the established this day. Israel before this, brothers and sisters, was a sacred cow. Nobody could criticize Israel. Everybody was terrified of being anti-Semitic. Everybody was afraid of them. But now the people of conscience very openly will criticize Israel.
30: People of conscience that support Hamas and Hezbollah and the Muslim Brotherhood. People of conscience, huh? They act like October 7th never happened. They don't care. They're glad it happened. Go ahead.
31: Israel for what it is. Israel is ISIS. They are Nazis. They are fascists. They are racist. The people of the world now know this.
30: Unbelievable. That's in Michigan. Let's go to Florida. The Florida Islamic Imam Muhammad Masri in San Francisco this past June. Cut 14, go.
2: We are buying these churches. We bought three churches so far, converted them to masjids, and now we have one we are buying with a school to make it, because we have to serve the same people, the people who were part of that community. One day they will be Muslims. So we'll make it into a masjid and an Islamic school for our children and their children, inshallah. 100 years ago, they invaded the Muslim world and they built missionary schools and destroyed Islamic schools and masjids. Today, we bring the favor back, turn their churches into masjids and their schools into Islamic schools, bring the light of Islam to here. We're able to buy ready-to-go institutions that have been there for a long time, but they emptied out. And now it is time to be filled with Muslims, with reverts, converts. This is an election year, but we're not going to be happy with either candidate. We have to be happy when Islam becomes the best candidate for us. I ask Allah subhanahu wa ta'ala to give Islam the victory in this country.
30: It's Florida. How about we go to the Houston Mosque? Imam Muhammad al-Faruqi at the Houston Mosque, where the New Orleans attacker worshipped in August 2024. Cut 15, go.
4: One of the stories that we learn in the Quran is the story of Ashab al-Sabt in Surah Al-A'raf. The story of the people of Saturday. Allah subhanahu wa ta'ala ordered them not to fish on Saturday. And the test from Allah subhanahu wa ta'ala for these people came in the form that throughout the week, the fish would be less in quantity. And only on the day of Saturday, all the fish would flock to the surface. The first group of people, they were completely defiant to the command of Allah. They didn't think there will be consequences of their defiance of the command of Allah subhanahu wa ta'ala. So they went ahead

0: crazy, and he shot them and killed them both. It is clearly against the law to do something like that. And as Muslims, we don't endorse such behaviors. Even if they are employed by an entity that are the worst of the worst. Wallahi, I wouldn't be shocked. In fact, I would expect that these same politicians who are expressing their outrage and look at anti-Semitism and all this stuff, in their private rooms, they are saying, this is exactly what we need. This is what we were looking for. No, I'm not saying there's a conspiracy behind the murder, but don't give us the outrage. You are the most inhumane people walking this earth, and we don't buy your outrage for the death of innocent people. That is nothing more than your own, you use it as nothing more than your own political leverage to get your narrative, to try and push back against the pro-Palestinians. And on top of all of this, they say the lie that they're God's chosen people. La ilaha illallah. That is a lie. God is innocent from you. He is distant from you because of your actions. Rather, you are the devil's chosen people because you do the devil's work.
1: One part of the country to the next. Muhammad Nazarat, Chicago Islamic scholar. Last November, cut 17, go.
2: Unfortunately, these days, we don't repeat this enough, or we don't have this aqidah concept firm in our minds that Islam did not come to coexist. Islam la yu'la. Al-Islam ya'lu wa la yu'la alayhi. And Islam is raised high, and nothing is raised above Islam. We can't think of Islam that it came to live with these other religions in the sense that Islam is a religion amongst those religions, and they have a share with the truth. And they have a share of justice. And they have a share of, you know, this worship of Allah, the correct worship of Allah subhanahu wa ta'ala. Islam came to correct all of that. Islam came to remove the oppression of all those religions. And it is the only truth. And it is the only way to justice.
1: Mm-hmm. 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

0: Imam Sheikh Uthman Ibn Farouk, California-based Islamic scholar, last year, cut 18 go.
1: How is have intimacy, nice English there, how is have intimacy with a slave not adultery and halal, but having intimacy with a non-slave adultery?
2: When you have an intimate relationship with your wife or a woman with her husband, is that adultery? Well, no. Why is it not adultery? Because Allah made it halal. That's why, right? Why is it that if somebody is not married and they have intimate relations, marital relations, that's considered zina, adultery, because Allah made that haram? That is the line between halal and haram. Zina and not zina, adultery and not adultery, right? So, Allah made the spousal relations between a husband and wife halal. And Allah made that those people taken under war, not regularly, under war, as captives who were trying to kill you, that now you're going to support and keep in your house and spend on and treat well, that this is like a wife. This is somebody who you can have those relationships with. So if Allah made it halal, that is not zina. That is not adultery, because Allah made it halal. That's the line.
0: So here we have an imam in California saying, basically, slaves, women you capture, slaves, you can rape. That's what he's saying. You can rape. The Minnesota Islamic Imam Abdul Malik, January of this year, cut 19, go.
3: Now that the people of America are standing for you, will you share with them the lights and the beauty and the majesty of Islam, or will you stay in hiding? Tell the young people to continue to study, to prepare themselves to become the doctors, the lawyers, the engineers, to become the mayor, the police chief, the leaders of Congress, and those that were born in America. Prepare yourself to be America's next president. Share with the people of Minnesota the words of the Quran, the wisdom of the Prophet, and the beauty of our community, because this is your moment of grace. You have to make up your mind today, as Muslims in Minnesota. What is your position in defending the lives and the future of your people? Nobody asks you to be violent. You don't have to be violent. Your weapon is your faith. Your strength is your unity. And you must quickly engage the American people, especially the people of Minnesota. We just elected a Muslim to be the mayor of New York. That's the home of 9/11. And those that are in opposition to Islam, they're watching the growth and the development of the Muslim community, and it scares them. You know why? Not because you're a threat. No. They think you're about to replace those of privilege of the days of old. They see the Muslims as their replacement. And to be honest with you, we are their replacement. We are, as they would say, the new kids on the block. And this is our moment.
0: Going to replace us. Dearborn Heights Shiite. Well, no, actually, let me go above. Dearborn Henry Ford Community College professor Shadid, cut 20, go.
4: The pure soul of Sayyid Ali Khamenei returned back to its Lord as a martyr, like Imam Hussein alayhi salam, and joined his grandfathers and all of the prophets and the best of prophets, Prophet Muhammad, peace be upon him, and his progeny, the Ahlul Bayt alayhi salam. May Allah raise their ranks in paradise and shower them with mercy. However, Trump did a huge mistake by killing our beloved leader, Sayyid Ali Khamenei. He thought that by killing him...
0: How does he cause Khamenei, who was killed a few months back, their leader? This is not a joke, America. That's their leader. This is the enemy within that wants to destroy our country, and that one day they're going to want to destroy it violently. Building mosques, building segregated Sharia-controlled communities all throughout our country. I've been traveling the country, giving you the audio of what these people are saying. I've got another couple of pages. We may not get through all of it, but we'll get through some more of it. Everywhere. 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
8: 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French star Kylian Mbappe trails Argentina's Lionel Messi by one goal in the race for the Golden Boot. Mbappe has 7 goals in the tournament.
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0: No. You need to keep hearing this, folks. This is from all over the country. These imams, these scholars, these professors. Much of it comes from Memory, M-E-M-R-I. That's a website that I've urged you to bookmark, memory.org, M-E-M-R-I.org. They collect this information. Sometimes it's in Farsi, sometimes it's in Arabic, sometimes it's in another language. They interpret it. But here, it's right here in America, English and broken English. You can hear it. And this poison is spreading throughout our country. And these people who are naturalized citizens need to be denaturalized and removed. And people who are here on temporary visas need to be kicked out. And it's time we really put our foot down on this right now. Right now. Dearborn Heights Shiite Imam Muhammad Ali Ilahi. Just a few months ago, again, eulogizing Khomeini. They're all eulogizing Khomeini. 21, go.
2: So starting the illegal war.
0: He doesn't sound like he was born in this country, does he to you, Mr. Producer? Not at all. Go ahead.
2: The house of the leader of the country. Where is justification for this? Reason for this at all? I know that you love to end this life this way. To be remembered forever and ever. That Ashqal Ashqiya, yani.
0: Almost sounds like an Alfred Hitchcock movie, doesn't it? Ashqa. Go ahead.
2: Ayadi Ashqal Ashqiya fil alam. That is an honor. That is a pleasure to be in paradise of Allah subhanahu wa ta'ala. That you live a life.
0: By the way, have you heard one of these guys, one of them, say something nice about our country? Ever? In all these clips, you haven't. Not a single thing. They come to this country. They seek naturalized citizenship or whatever the hell they're doing. They come here and trash us, and trash the hell out of us. Go ahead.
2: Faqih, as a mujtahid, as a filsuf, as an arif, as a sha'ir, as a father, as a teacher, as a leader, for decades and decades of absolute service in educating people with wisdom and with work and with worship, and then end your life after 86 years with shahada? Wow.
0: I'm sorry, I didn't get half of that, but I'm sure it wasn't pleasant. Let's go to Hassan Samalri, poet and lawyer at Ground Zero, which is Dearborn, Michigan, at the Shiite Mosque Memorial for Khomeini. This went on all day long. Poor Khomeini was killed. Our great leader, Khomeini. That's what they called him. Khomeini, the leader of the enemy. Against the United States of America is their leader in Dearborn, Michigan, and other parts of our country. Go ahead.
3: We're gathered here today to commemorate the martyrdom of the great leader of our time, Sayyid Ali al-Hussein al-Khamenei.
0: Khamenei is the great leader of our time, and now he's martyred. You got it? Now, these people with this attitude, they're walking around our country. In our streets, in our neighborhoods. And they hate your guts. They hate you. We have imported into our country Islamists from the Middle East, Islamists from Pakistan, from other parts of the world. who come here to destroy us. Go ahead.
4: We might think this was an attack led by Zionist Jews, but the commander of their mission is the very one who is trying to prove that Adam was not worth prostrating to. Iblis is the one behind the scenes leading their camp, in the shadows lurking, irking, and their symbology, their ideologies, their psychology, their economy, claiming they follow the laws of Moses and Deuteronomy. Iblis is the hidden commander of today's society. Regardless of the stew we put at the desk of the Oval Office, Republican or Democrat, or even if 1,000 elections come to pass, it is clear that this country was built for and built by the Epstein flights. And that just like Palestine, we live on stolen land when the devil-worshipping Freemasons reach these shores and the Zionist-minded...
0: Come into our country, they live on stolen land, they say... The Jew hatred is out of sight. The American hatred is constant. Evil. Evil. Vile. Hateful. Individuals. I can only imagine what the founding fathers would say. They'd say, how the hell did this happen? We said a virtuous people. A virtuous people. Look what you've brought into your own country. An immigration process is supposed to support our society, support our citizenry. People are supposed to come here and assimilate into our culture. Do these people sound like they're assimilating? No, they want to destroy us. Our ruling class has done this to us. Our weak, quisling ruling class. I don't care what party. We have to lead a pushback against this. And we need to demand of every single candidate, what are they going to do about it? And I expect them when they come on this program or my TV show or anywhere else, that they figure out what our immigration laws are, what can be done, and if they're not good enough, we're going to be swallowed by this. Go ahead.
4: Explore and they genocided the natives and put the one eye of the devil on their currency to put their plans in full sight.
0: So now they're attacking our history. This is the Marxist part of the Islamist. You've got to destroy the citizen's connection to the country's history. And we have millions, tens of millions of young people who believe this stuff. Maybe some of them are in your family. It's day in and day out drumbeat that we're on stolen land. You know, that Columbus was a Zionist murderer. They've got all their propaganda. Now, they're never going to talk about what land they're on, the Islamists in the Middle East, that they stole it from Jews and Christians. They're never going to talk about that. They're never going to talk about how they treat women and little girls. Never. They're never going to talk about how they slaughter people, their own people. They're never going to talk about how they slaughter Christians in Africa and Syria. Never. Go ahead.
4: Actually Lucifer, demonic bearer, holding a torch.
0: All right, this guy, I've had enough of this guy. He is a poet and a lawyer. Hassam Salamri. He sounds like a mental patient. We'll be right back.
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8: 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French star Kylian Mbappe trails Argentina's Lionel Messi by one goal in the race for the Golden Boot. Mbappe has 7 goals in the tournament.
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0: All right. I needed that. Didn't you need that, Rick? I needed that, America. Come on.
1: Oh, yeah.
0: You know, gold entered 2026 after a historic year. 53 new all-time highs. Record annual demand. An average price up of 44% year over year. Then pushed past $5,500 an ounce in January. Right now, it's pulled back a little because that's the nature of the market. Their trajectory is up, up, up, but it zigzags. Well, now it's zagged, but it's going to zig. That's the point. Many Wall Street analysts are telling clients this may be a window before gold pushes back toward new highs. I know gold is very, very valuable right now. It's in great demand. Silver's on track for a sixth straight year structural supply deficit. 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And gold's pullback is fueled by fading Fed rate cut hopes. 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Oh, yeah. How much Tim left, Mr. Producer? All right. We have a few more special voices that I want you to hear before I'm done with this. I'm going to do three more when we come back. And Long Island Mosque Memorial for Khomeini. Khomeini's been memorialized, martyrized, you know, all over this country, all over your country, by these immigrants, these new immigrants to America who just love the country, and you can listen to one after another, they never talk about their love of America because they know what I know and you know what I know. Their political ideology is incompatible with Americanism because Americanism is based on the Judeo-Christian belief system and the Enlightenment. Theirs is not. And they are taught, and they believe their God tells them, to conquer us, to devour us, to destroy us. And that's what they're about, day in and day out. I'll be right back.

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4: 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French star Kylian Mbappe trails Argentina's Lionel Messi by one goal in the race for the Golden Boot. Mbappe has 7 goals in the tournament.
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11: 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Guaranteed human.
13: Graham Plattner is dropping out of the race for Maine's U.S. Senate seat. The Democrat announced his decision following a recent sexual assault allegation. In a video statement, Plattner railed against the political establishment and maintained his innocence.
14: Those in power who have the ability to do so are using these allegations as an excuse to take away all of the things that we need to run a campaign.
13: The Maine Democratic Party has announced in a statement posted to X that they have voted to hold a nominating convention to choose a new nominee. President Trump says today's strikes on Iran is retribution for yesterday's bombing of ships by Iran. The president goes on to warn in a Truth Social post, if it happens again, it will get much worse. U.S. Central Command

0: says by order of the president, forces have started conducting additional strikes against Iran to further degrade their ability to threaten freedom of navigation in the Strait of Hormuz. The U.S. launched strikes last night against Iran after the regime attacked three cargo ships in the strait. Speaking to reporters at the NATO summit in Turkey earlier today, Trump warned there would be more strikes. At least 28 people are injured after a bus smashed into several cars and into a building tonight in Maryland. It happened in Pikesville, a suburb of Baltimore, and the county fire department is calling it a mass casualty incident. The crash involved a Maryland Transit Administration bus. One person is reported critical. Several police and fire units are on scene. It's not known what led to the crash. A plume of Saharan dust will be moving across the Gulf Coast, bringing hazy skies and helping drive temperatures even higher. The dust travels more than 5,000 miles through the Caribbean and Atlantic after forming in the African desert. It's expected to heavily impact Florida and portions of the Gulf Coast states this weekend. Meteorologists say the dust may create more colorful sunsets and help limit tropical development, but it can also aggravate allergies. I'm Lisa Carton.
1: Summers.
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0: One day away from the official name change of one South Florida airport, and drivers are starting to see more signs of it. Joel Malkin reports.
9: Crews are working on installing new road signs along James L. Turnage Boulevard, the main access road to Palm Beach International, which will have the new name, President Donald J. Trump International Airport, effective tomorrow. The signs that direct drivers to the terminals come a week after new I-95 exit signs showed up bearing the president's name. Things inside the terminal, like directional signs, baggage tags, and other airport branding, will be phased in over the coming weeks. The airport's public-facing three-letter code will change from PBI to DJT next month, rebranding supported by $2.75 million included in Florida's new budget.
0: Also in Florida, a North Miami Beach police captain is facing a video voyeurism charge after he's accused of videotaping his stepdaughter as she showered.
10: You are ordered to stay away from the alleged victim, whose initials are GMR. No contact with the alleged victim.
0: The alleged victim says after the first incident last year, she hid her cell phone and caught 40-year-old Jose Maya putting a recording device under the bathroom door. She sent it to her mother, who allegedly confronted the veteran cop. She threw him out of the house, and the Miami-Dade Sheriff's Office was called. Maya has been relieved of duty. His bond was set at $7,500. Fox has more than 30 million people tuned in to watch its broadcast of the U.S. versus Belgium World Cup game. The broadcast earned an average viewership of 30 million, while it topped out at 36.8 million viewers. The U.S. was eliminated in the round of 16 with a 4-1 loss to Belgium Monday night in Seattle. The matchup was surrounded in controversy after star striker Folarin Balogun's one-match ban was reversed following a request from President Trump that FIFA reviews the ban. Soccer leaders have now questioned the World Cup's integrity. I'm Lisa Carton.
2: Have you heard the news? Trump on the Iran ceasefire.
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12: Hello, America. It's the Power Hour, Hour 3. I'm Mark Levin. Pleasure to have you here with us. Program. We will be taking calls in about 20-30 minutes. If you want to join us, 877-381-3811, 877-381-3811. Imam Usama Abdul Yabba Dabba and a Dearborn Shiite mosque memorial for Khomeini a couple of months ago. Cut 23, go. Cut 23, go.
13: This to each and every one of you, and I also offer my congratulations on this ultimate honor that he received after 86 years of jihad in the way of Allah subhanahu wa ta'ala.
12: You understand, this man is praising Khomeini for jihad for 86 years. And he's the imam of the Dearborn Shiite Mosque. You got that? Right here in America. Go ahead.
13: One of you for coming out here. It was very important that we have this gathering today and that we remember our shuhada and that we not be intimidated by the Epstein class. And even more than I appreciate...
12: Now, this is what they do. The woke right and the Islamist bigots. Now it's the Epstein class. That's the Jews, the Epstein class. They sound alike. They talk alike. They hate America alike. They hate Jews. They hate Christians. Mm-hmm. Go ahead.
13: Then I appreciate our sister.
12: This is the Sirhan class speaking. Remember him? Murdered Bobby Kennedy? The Sirhan class. Go ahead.
13: Sisters who brought small children so that our children would grow up with this culture where we remember our martyrs.
12: Our children will grow up as jihadis. They'll remember Khomeini. They'll hate the Jews. They'll hate the Christians, they'll hate America. Yeah, we're teaching them at a young age here in our segregated mosque fortress here in Dearborn, Michigan, Paterson, New Jersey, Plano, Texas, and other environs, New York City. Oh, yeah, we got it covered, baby. We got it covered. Just like our women. We got it covered. Go ahead.
13: Ashamed of them. So, brothers and sisters, you and I, and all of those who are in the world right now, and those of us who are in the West, we can't let our tax-exempt status for our masjid become an idol that I worship. Bidunallah.
12: Bidunallah. Whatever the hell is that means. Texas Shiite scholar Jawad Wahidi at the Long Island Mosque Memorial for Khomeini. All the mosques memorializing, martyrizing, sanitizing for Khomeini. Think about that. Thousands of mosques across the country. Cut 24, go.
14: This great Shaheed indeed, without a doubt, one of the greatest shuhada, and without a shred of doubt, the greatest shaheed in our era. That not only his life gave fruits and guidance and serve the cause of Islam, but also his martyrdom also served Islam. Sometimes shuhada, they do things that their lives cannot actually do, but their blood can actually achieve something greater than even their lives. We lost a great shaheed, brothers, sisters. We mourn, and this U.S. government and this Israeli regime committed the worst crime that they've committed. The worst crime.
12: Yeah, right.
14: An attack, assassination, terrorist attack.
12: Guys, notice they don't say a word about all the people they slaughtered over there. In a short weekend, 50,000 people. Notice that. Notice that. Not one person, not one imam, not one scholar, not one of their poets, not one of their anythings. Not a word about Khomeini slaughtering people. Nothing. Go ahead.
14: A marja in the school of Ahlul Bayt is what? A marja in the school of Ahlul Bayt is representative of Imam al-Asr, alayhi salatu wa sallam.
12: Yeah, yeah, yeah.
14: The Shias are mourning a leader, someone who lost his lives for the children of Palestine. Subhanallah. We lost a great shaheed. But alhamdulillah, we have Ayatollah Sayyid Mujtaba Khamenei.
12: And that's enough of this creep. They're all creeps. You want to know the truth? Oh, Khomeini, Khomeini, the murder, the Khomeini, Khomeini, the children, the Jews, teach them the Jews, hate the Jews. The Americans, we're the Americans, you know, got to destroy these institutions, you know. Yeah. Come into our country and do this. You know what our parents and our grandparents are thinking right now? They're thinking, what the hell is wrong with you kids? What the hell have you done to the country? Why do you elect politicians who can't do something about this? Or elect politicians who refuse to do something about this? You have eyes to see, don't you? You have ears to hear, don't you? You can hear them now, right? Your parents and your grandparents. We fought for this country. We built this country with our bare hands. Nobody gave us anything. And now you fling the doors wide open to communists and Marxists? What the hell's wrong with you? I can hear them. I can hear them right now. And they're right. Now, either we get people in Congress who are going to do something about this, and at our agencies and departments, they need to get together, pull together their best and their brightest. If they need to hire 100,000 more lawyers, I don't care. People need to be denaturalized and kicked out. People on visas need to be kicked out. People here illegally need to be kicked out. We need to look for ways and means to remove this cancer now. And if the laws are insufficient, pass laws that are sufficient. Sanctuary cities and states. Democrats. There aren't Republican sanctuary cities and states. It's Democrats who defy federal law, who defy the Constitution. What do you think the war on ICE is about? They want to destroy ICE so we can't deport these people. That's exactly why they want to destroy ICE. That's why every single one of their candidates says they want to destroy ICE. They want to destroy our local police forces. That's right. They want to destroy them. Why? Think about it. They have to build their own police states. So they want their own police. They don't want patriotic police departments. No. They want to destroy these police departments. Then they want to replace these police departments with their own police state informers and enforcers. That's the plan. That's the plan. I'll be right back.
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Blattner has suspended his campaign. I'm sure the nation is collectively shedding a tear. Let us never forget how close this man came to the Democratic nomination. Let us never forget that every single Democrat other than Fetterman in the Senate, maybe a couple of House Democrats, endorsed this man and supported him. Let us never forget these so-called Democratic Socialists of America, basically American communists and Islamists, fully backed him. Women's groups backed him. Jewish groups backed him, even though he was a Nazi. But let us never forget, Schumer backed him. Sanders backed him. Murphy backed him. Roy Conmancana backed him. Elizabeth Warren said it's her kind of guy, her kind of man. I don't doubt it, sick bastard. Let us not forget. The fact of the matter is, this is a Democrat Party now that will not fight the enemy within. So it's being devoured by it. Chuck Schumer thinks he's saving his career. Chuck Schumer, in my view, in 2028 will be out. Hakeem Jeffries will hold on for a little while, but he'll eventually lose any leadership position. Just a matter of time. 2 years, 4 years, whatever it is. If you don't extract this cancer, you become this cancer. That's the God's honest truth.

0: Look at this. Look at this jihadi Hamas supporter running in Michigan. Now they have a left, well, actually the guy's left of center who's running against him in the Democrat primary. But look at all the money that's going into the jihadi Hamasi. Look at it. A guy literally with links to the blind sheik. Not just distant links, solid embrace with that blind sheik. He's going to be a member of Congress come November. A Democrat nominee in a largely Democrat district in New Jersey. Including Paterson, New Jersey. Did you know Paterson, New Jersey was actually our first small industrial town? Did you know that? Now, Paterson, New Jersey named streets after Palestinians, calls itself the Palestinian Sister City. We're being settled all over the country. And what are our local politicians doing about it? Where the zoning takes place? Nothing. What are our state politicians doing about it for the most part? Whining, complaining, and doing nothing. What's our Congress doing about it right now? Nothing. Not a thing. Nothing. Let's go to Gary, Winslow, Arizona, the great KBTK. Go right ahead, Gary.
1: Yes, good evening, sir. This just disgusts me like you couldn't believe. I don't know how it got this far. I used to think when I first heard of the two females that are in our political arena now that are always bad-mouthing the country.
0: Yeah, Omar and Talib.
1: Yes, sir. I couldn't figure out why our the heartland of America in the Midwest, why those people would have voted for that, those individuals. I didn't realize that we had so many of those individuals already in our country.
0: Yeah, and we brought them in, and they settled in Minneapolis, and they've settled in Detroit, Dearborn, I should say, but Detroit too. They've settled in New York City. They've settled in major parts of New Jersey. Now, there's only about 5 to 6 million. I say only. There was only about a million 10 years ago. But they purposely settle in these segregated communities that they create for themselves. And these, what I call these fortresses, these facilities, these mosques, these K-12 education centers all located in the same place. So when you have a low turnout primary in some of these communities and the imams are turning out their parishioners by 97%, that's how they're winning right now.
1: It's pretty scary. I don't know how we're going to alleviate this problem without some sort of intervention by higher up in our government. But it seems like the higher up we go in the government, the worse it gets. They're not doing
0: anything. I don't see a lot of intervention. I don't see too much going on, so you and I are going to bang the pots and pans around here, okay?
1: I don't think that's going to do it for us. We need more power than pots and pans.
0: Well, I don't have more power than that. So ideas and voices are a big deal, and elections are a big deal, and we need to push hard because we need to change these rules, and we need to push these people out who are naturalized citizens and denaturalize them, and we need to keep other people out. Thank you for your call, Gary. Let's go on. Let's go to Ryan, Springfield, Missouri, the great KSGF. Go right ahead.
2: Hey, Mark. I just wanted to, it may be more of a stupid question than anything, but like all those clips that you were playing of the different cats there doing the eulogies or whatever, why are they all speaking English? Isn't that like a colonialist language?
0: That's a good question, isn't it? Because all of them can't speak whatever the foreign language is, Arabic or Farsi or whatever it is. But you're right, they're speaking our language to reach as many people as they can.
2: Yeah.
0: And by the way, there are Muslims here that are not part of this jihadi movement, and they're trying to convert them too.
2: Okay. And I've noticed a lot of times, like, because AOC will do it, and, like, a couple of those other people, too, like, they'll talk straight-up English until they want some kind of buzzword to pop through, and then they've got this lively, you know, native tongue going on, that like that one clip that you played for that guy. I don't even know what he was saying.
0: Man, me neither, but I know what you mean.
2: Yeah, and then so you also said something like we're being settled. So isn't that what they hate us for, is coming over here and
0: taking... If you're looking for consistency and rationality, that's beside the point.
2: Right on. I just thought that was kind of interesting. Maybe it's a stupid question. You know, why?
0: It's not a stupid question. They just don't care.
2: Right.
0: All right, my brother. Thank you for your call. Yeah, we're all struggling with this. It's terrible. Absolutely terrible. Let's go to Pam, Dallas, Texas, the great WBAP. You're being hammered pretty good, Dallas. Go right ahead.
3: Hi, Mark. Thanks for taking my call. I've listened to you for decades, I guess, forever.
0: Thank you.
3: Wanted to talk to you for so long, and especially about this topic. This has bothered me for, I know, at least the last 3 decades. And I'm in my 70s now, so I heard about this long ago, and I heard it described to me as a worldwide jihad.
0: It is.
3: And that's exactly what they want to do. They want to populate and really basically overtake all nations in the world. Mm-hmm. And when they successfully do that, and they will if they're not stopped, they
0: look at Europe. Look at London. London is gone. Paris is gone. Canada's gone. Look at it. Go right ahead. We got another 30 seconds.
3: What they want to do is force everyone to accept Allah and worship Allah. And if you don't, like if they do this in the United States, which they will if we don't stop them and get them out of here.
0: It's time that our churches and our synagogues, that our VA, that our various organizations and social organizations rise up and confront this. Consumer Reports just did a massive survey. 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
6: 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French star Kylian Mbappe trails Argentina's Lionel Messi by 1 goal in the race for the Golden Boot. 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
1: 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Please help make a difference right now for this generation and the next. There's not a lot of Arab oil money flowing into Israel, as you can imagine. No, we got to do this ourselves, and I hope that you'll participate. 855-694-9647. It's all tax deductible. God bless each and every one of you who do. Let's go to Dennis, Colorado Springs, Colorado. Sirius XM Satellite. Dennis, go right ahead, please.
2: Hello, can you hear me?
1: Yes, sir.
2: Okay, I'm in Colorado Springs. It's happening as we speak. I was on my way back to my apartment, and there's a nice hotel over here. It's a hotel, and there's a bunch of these crazy protesters on the sidewalk wearing black and white. You know, their uniforms are now black and white. Their signs are black and white. Bullhorning, so I was able to slow down, and one person fat a sign fascism, right? And I said, "Do you know what fascism is?" And this woman looked back at me. She says, "Yeah, you." Mm-hmm. So I mean, these people are so they don't know what fascism. If we were under fascism, they wouldn't be able to protest on the sidewalk.
1: Nah, they'd be rounded up and sent off to a camp. And no, they spew this crap. They learned it in high school, colleges, and universities. They see it on the street, in their social circles. It's online. It's horrendous what's going on online. Then they indoctrinate other people. They work each other up. They go out wearing black with black signs and so forth. And you're right. They're the ones who look like the fascists. You're 100%.
2: Yeah, and they're so misinformed. You know, they're young. They think they're going to use that word. They don't know what fascism is. Go look at your history. There's somebody's paying them. You know what I'm saying? They have mm-hmm. no jobs. They have no intelligence, no foresight. But anyway, I'm originally from New York. You know, and I moved out here to Colorado Springs 13 years ago, and it was a conservative stronghold. But now, when I saw that today, oh, man, I got the arrow right in my heart as we speak.
1: Yeah, Colorado Springs is. That's where the Air Force Academy is. Is that not a conservative stronghold anymore?
2: No, not when you're seeing stuff like this. It's not like it used to be. No, not at all. And it's still good. But, you know, this is a military town. I'm a veteran, and what do you call it? You know, and proud of it. And but when I saw that today, I should have went back
1: and
2: start debating.
1: Yeah,
2: because you know, I anyway, Mark, that's what I had to report, and I know you have probably other people on the line, and it was
1: pleasure. All right. Great call, Dennis. Thanks for your service. Hang in there. Let's go to Jay, San Jose, California. Jay, how are you? What's up?
3: I'm good, Mark. Wondering why it hasn't been brought up that this is nothing more than an invasion by the Islamists and Muslims.
1: Well, I brought up the other day, and I have other days, that it's a crusade.
3: Yeah, it really is. It really is. And it's more a takeover than anything else. And that needs to be addressed by our leading government bodies.
1: I don't know why these people, what do they think we elect them for? It's times like this, especially, where we need their help. They're in charge. You and I, we're not in charge. Now they need to do something about it. You got to ask your congressman. You got to ask your senator. Don't ask them. Tell them politely. Let's get this done now. This is getting out of control. And it's overwhelming our neighborhoods and communities. In our towns, it is. All right, my friend Jay, thank you for your call. It certainly is. Well, as we mentioned, Plattner has suspended his campaign. He suspended his campaign. And we have some Maine voters, Mainers, they call them, Mainers, on CNN yesterday asking them about replacing Plattner. Now, these are Democrats, so you can imagine. Cut 15, Mr. Producer, go.
4: Do you think he should drop out of the race?
5: That's a tough call, only because I don't know who the replacement's going to be. And we went through this with Harris when we, you know, it was a Biden-Harris ticket, and then Biden stepped out, moving Harris to the front, and then the other side could say, we didn't even get to vote for her.
1: Well, that's all true, but your Democrats did that. They backed this guy right to the end, and you Democrats voted for him in the Democrat primary. But now there's new information. By the way, this is why early voting is a problem, really early voting. What if this had come out in the general election, 2 weeks before the election, but you're voting a month before, and you voted for this guy? Wait a minute. He's accused of raping somebody? I already cast my vote. Early voting is stupid. Stupid. Representative Chrissy Houlihan, Democrat of Pennsylvania, on CNN today. She's a real loser. Cut 16, go.
6: What lessons do you think the Democratic Party should learn with
1: what's
6: happened?
1: I don't know if John Berman is dumb, but he always sounds dumb to me. Doesn't he to you, Mr. Producer? What do you think? Tell us more. Go ahead.
7: I'm not so certain that this is sort of a Democratic issue or a Republican issue.
1: Okay, let's stop right there. Yes, it is. It's a Democrat issue. It really is. It's your party. You nominated him. You endorsed him. He's running as a communist, former Nazi. Yeah. A Democratic Socialists of America, whatever they call them. Go ahead.
7: Place where we need to be able to have people who are running for office who embody the values that I think most Americans have.
1: Well, and most Americans don't have the values of a Nazi or a communist or a woman abuser or somebody who does stuff in public bathrooms. I'm sorry. It is a Democrat thing, certainly in this case, Chrissy. May I call you Chrissy? I think I shall. Go ahead.
7: With the fact that we've gotten to a place where that doesn't necessarily happen, that we're not putting forward candidates that have that character that I think is really important. And that starts with the leadership at the top of our country. When it's okay
1: It's Trump's fault. See, it's Trump's fault. It's Trump's fault. Has she taken a stand on this maniac who's running in Michigan in the Democrat primary for Senate? No, of course not. No. It's not a Democrat thing. It's not a Republican thing. It's Trump. Trump's done it all. Don't you get it? Trump. Yeah, Trump. Abdul al-Sayed. That's the guy running in Michigan, and he's on Mehdi Hasan's show. Mehdi Hasan, who's a Brit, came into our country, unfortunately, is a jihadi. I got old tapes of this guy you wouldn't believe. But they're not embarrassed. They're not shamed. They love it. They talk to each other. They promote each other. This is the jihadis right under our noses. Right under our noses. Cut 18. Go.
8: Do you define yourself as a socialist, a democratic socialist?
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10: You would like to reform capitalism.
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1: You see how smooth they speak? They have everything memorized. They haven't done crap in their lives. They haven't created a damn thing, nothing. And they want to remake the whole country in their own view. This is the problem. This is the problem. They want to destroy what's built the greatest country on the face of the earth. These people come into this country, or their parents came into this country, and they tell you capitalism is bad, the Declaration, the white supremacy, the Constitution, 1619, CRT, crazy. I'll be right back.
0: Mark Levin. 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
0: Let's go to James, Newport, New Hampshire. The great WNTK. James, how are you?
2: I'm doing good. Thank you very much. Listen, I love the show. I was in Iraq 06-07. I was embedded with several army units. And
0: God bless you.
2: We did the best we could. Iran will not deal. I can't believe, I can't express the people that I see that stand around with. And I love all the Arab people. I was a peacekeeper when I was over there. I was a civilian embedded with the army. And I met Holocaust survivors. I got a friend that passed not too long ago from the 48 war. And I just want to see peace. And I don't see that happening in the way that, you know, we
0: You're telling us the Iranians are the warmongers, the Iranian regime, right?
2: Yeah, you know, of course it sounds that way, and I don't want to...
0: Why don't people get this? Why don't they get that there's evil in the world and that this regime is evil?
2: Well, the bottom line is this. If everybody tried to take away all the people, all my heritage and everything from the Holocaust, I mean, like, that's what's happening right now. I mean, mm-hmm. like, and I'm a Christian guy. I'm not a Jew. Mm-hmm. And I'm mm-hmm. thinking, like, what the heck, man? I would fight to get your family out of there, to keep them safe. But I mm-hmm. still care about the Muslim people, you know? Mm-hmm. Christian...
0: Well, but I don't care about the IRGC. They are the SS. They are killers. That regime, they're killers. And I get your point, but you're not going to be able to negotiate with these people. Look, it's happening right in front of our eyes again. It's been happening for 47 years. All right, James. God bless you, man. Thank you for your service and your call. Much appreciated. Let's go to Ann, Salem, Oregon, the great KSLM. How are you, Ann?
3: Hi, I'm fine. I love your show. I grew up in Maine.
0: You're a Mainer? Or you were a Mainer?
3: Yeah. Mm-hmm. I was born and grew up there. As soon as I graduated from high school, I was gone. That was in the 60s. And I was so shocked about this Graham Platner guy mm-hmm. to have the tattoo over his heart and all this stuff. And his comment, oh, it's okay to rape a woman because she's a Republican. It's not okay to rape a woman no matter what her political thing is. It doesn't mm-hmm. matter. Mm-hmm. He's a total ass, and I was just shocked that this guy was running for the Senate.
0: Well, he has suspended his campaign. Honestly, it's been suspended for him. He is, but everybody remember what the Democrat Party was willing to do. They were willing to get behind him. They were spending millions on his campaign. They were in a parade going up to Maine and supporting him and endorsing him to take out Susan Collins, who's a liberal Republican, for God's sakes. Thank you for your call, Ann. We salute our armed forces, police officers, firefighters, emergency personnel, our truckers and ICE. The men and women in Ukraine doing a great job, in Israel doing a great job, in Persia. We're trying to help. Really, we are. At least the citizens here. And you, the American people. God bless each and every one of you. See you tomorrow.
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12: How's it going, fellow sports fans? It's Andy West. Let's look back on this day in sports history, July 9th. We'll start today in 1968, where Wilt Chamberlain becomes the first reigning NBA MVP to be traded the next season when he moves from the Philadelphia 76ers to the LA Lakers. The Sixers got three players in return. Wilt played four seasons in LA, helping the Lakers to the finals three times and winning a championship in 1972. None of the players Philadelphia received made any impact at all, and the team spiraled downward in the following years. The low point came in 1973 when the Sixers went an abysmal 9-73, the worst record in NBA history. Jumping way ahead today in 2005, it took 847 regular season games at Coors Field, the most any stadium needed, before hosting its first 1-0 game. The lowest total run scored in a game at Coors Field before Colorado's 1-0 win over San Diego was 2-0. And today in 2016, Serena Williams wins her record-tying 22nd Grand Slam title by beating Angelique Kerber in the Wimbledon final. Williams pulled even with Steffi Graf for the most major championships in the Open era, which began in 1968.
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14: Graham Blattner is dropping out of the race for Maine's U.S. Senate seat.
15: I intend to file my paperwork to withdraw.
14: The Democrat announced his decision following a recent sexual assault allegation. In a report by Politico, a woman who dated Blattner accused him of forcing her to have sex with him almost 5 years ago, despite repeated objections. In a video statement, Blattner railed against the political establishment and maintained his innocence.
15: Those in power who have the ability to do so are using these allegations as an excuse to take away all of the things that we need to run a campaign.
14: Democrats are trying to unseat Republican Susan Collins in November. President Trump says the new strikes on Iran today are retribution for Tuesday's bombing of ships by Iran. The president goes on to warn in a Truth Social post, if it happens again, it will get much worse. U.S. Central Command says by order of the president, forces have started conducting additional strikes against Iran to further degrade their ability to threaten freedom of navigation in the Strait of Hormuz. President Trump is returning back to the U.S. using the old Air Force One after alluding to the possibility of being on Iran's assassination list. The president confirmed his accommodations today, but deflected questions about security concerns regarding the new Qatari-donated model. Trump said the new $400 billion Air Force One would be sent home through Europe instead so soldiers could see it. The quarterfinal of the World Cup is here. France and Morocco square off in New England Thursday in a semifinals rematch of the 2022 tournament. The French secured a 2-0 win in that match and eventually fell to Argentina in the final from Qatar. Lionel Messi and the defending champions get back to work on Saturday against Switzerland, while England and Norway clash earlier that day. Friday features a matchup between Spain and Belgium from Inglewood, California. I'm Lisa Carton.
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14: The Aspen Acres fire in southern Colorado has grown to nearly 94,000 acres and at last check was just 16% contained. Colorado air quality meteorologist Scott Landis says wildfire smoke is affecting air quality, with 20 alerts issued in the northern front range so far this summer. That's well above normal.
21: The whole state of Colorado, we've issued 22 advisories outside the front range just for wildfire smoke. So we're off to a busy start this summer.
14: Hot, dry weather continues to pose a challenge in battling one of the biggest wildfires in state history, but firefighters should catch a break today from seasonal monsoon rain. Thousands are still without power in New Jersey connected to last weekend's intense storms. Scott Pringle reports.
22: Around 7,000 JCP&L customers woke up this morning to no power, and it's been that way for days for those home and business owners. A good portion of those are in Morris and Sussex counties. JCP&L has been dealing with a lot of downed tree limbs and power lines from last weekend's storms. The utility company says most should get their power back by late tonight, but more outages in New Jersey are possible, with forecasters predicting a chance of severe storms Thursday and Friday.
14: Colorado State University experts are set to update their hurricane forecast today, but one thing's for certain, right now they're in the clear. That's because a plume of Saharan dust is bringing South Florida hot and hazy conditions through at least tomorrow.
23: July tends to be a relatively inactive month when it comes to tropical storms and hurricanes, as the Saharan dust tends to dry out parts of the atmosphere.
14: National Weather Service Miami meteorologist Robert Moletta says the already present El Nino should become strong by the end of the year. Colorado State has cut its original projections of 13 named storms this season to 11 last month. And the death toll in last month's back-to-back earthquakes in Venezuela has risen to more than 3,600. There's still up to 50,000 still missing under the rubble. I'm Lisa Carton.
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0: Mark Levin here. Our number, 877-381-3811, 877-381-3811. Obviously, a lot's been going on today. The enemy, the Islamo-Nazi regime in Iran, sank three ships yesterday in a period of 24 hours. These are tankers that do nothing but carry crude oil. And they fired ballistic missiles at a couple of our bases in Bahrain and, I believe, Kuwait. Don't hold me to that, but that's my recollection. And the President of the United States today has made it abundantly clear that he's had it, at least for now, that he's had it. And he's quite furious with it, and CENTCOM, as I speak, is bombing Iran. Here's what he had to say in part, our president. Cut four, go.
1: We attacked very powerfully last night. The very dangerous people from Iran, they're sick. There's something wrong with them. We said, go and do your funeral stuff. And instead of that, they start shooting rockets at ships yesterday. And so we hit them very hard last night, very hard. I would say 20 to 1, 20 times tougher. And I told them every time you hit, we hit. And of course, they're dirty players, so they go after everyone, probably including me. I've been number one on their list for years. And they're a bunch of scum, you want to know the truth. They're scum. And so we don't like them. I don't like them. And they're evil people, and it's the denuclearization of Iran. And we're going to denuke it. We're not going to let them because they're crazy, and they can't have a nuclear weapon. And they go around killing people. They've killed thousands and thousands of our soldiers. They've killed hundreds of thousands of innocent people. They had the roadside bomb, Soleimani. I took care of him first term. And that was a big thing, because I think they probably would be a lot stronger had he been around, because he was a bad guy, but he was an evil genius, but a bad guy.
0: This is the President Trump when he speaks. This is what I really admire. It's plain English. He's made it abundantly clear now what's going on here. Abundantly clear. Then this morning he said this. Cut five, go.
2: With the Iran ceasefire possibly over, can we expect the resumption of full-scale hostilities?
1: They are behaving very badly, as they have for 47 years. And, you know, we hit them hard last night after they launched. They launched a couple of, you don't have to know about this, you got stuff on your mind, but they launched a couple of drones and one rocket, one missile, and at ships. Because they were in the strait, which they have every right to be. And so we hit them very hard last night. Very, very hard. Probably hit them hard again tonight. I'll give them a little warning. We're going to hit them hard tonight. But we'll see how it all works out. No, I'm not happy with them.
0: Mm-hmm. And he's hitting them now hard. And by the way, some of the frauds on the internet, Alec Brzozowicz or whatever his name is, they've forever humiliating themselves. They've been wrong from day one. They have disserved the president. They should be fired immediately. I don't know what war room they think they're working for, but it seems like they're working for the Iranian war room. They had a clean house. This guy is a real lowlife. And he's undermined the president, the country, and our military with his propaganda online. I'm sure the enemy has loved it. But he's been dead wrong. I don't know how many times I pointed out that the MOU would not last, that there were weaknesses in it, but this regime cannot be trusted. And I pointed out many, many times why. It was just a matter of time. Just a matter of time. And look, I felt from my perspective that we should not have tapped the brakes, that we should have gone full bore and ended it. People put all kinds of conditions on our military that's not put on any other military on the face of the earth. You know, we used to complain about Obama putting conditions on our military and Biden putting conditions on our military, but the woke right puts conditions on our military. They're not actually allowed to use the Marines and the Army. We might as well retire them. We shouldn't be funding the freedom fighters in the various countries. No. If we can't hit them from 35,000 feet up in the air, or 500 miles off the shore, then we shouldn't do anything. Now, that is ridiculous. That is ridiculous. And I'm not sure how this is going to end. I have some ideas on what can be done, but I think what the president is doing today is exactly right. He's hammering them. I think we ought to tighten whatever economic options we have left. I thank God we didn't give them the $324 billion, Mr. Producer. Not yet. These are all things I did warn about, just as a matter of logic and common sense. President, cut six. Go.
3: Last month you said Iranian leaders were very rational people, nice people to deal with, strong people, smart people. Today you said they were scum, sick people, and being led by sick people. What changed, and do you think
4: that... I got to know them. So,
3: well,
4: I've said that about a lot. Now, when you say rational, I think they're much more rational than level one, level two. Level one is gone. Level two is gone. This is level three. I think they are more rational, but based on their actions over the last week or two, they're not doing a service to the people. And I think more than anything else is I got to know them. And I'm not sure I want to make a deal with him. We can play games, but I'm not sure I want to make a deal. Let's just finish the job.
0: Mm-hmm. And sad to say, I knew it would end like this. I just did, because the enemy is an open book. You knew it too. When we took calls here, scores and scores and scores of calls, every single one of you said, no. Finish it, they can't be trusted, and so forth and so on. Well, you're right, and the president's right now. The president's correct right now. I hope this is maintained throughout. I'm sure there are people advising him who leaked to Axios and other radical left-wing media operations who keep talking about deals and negotiations and that Netanyahu's too tough and on and on and on, and the warmongers and the war hawks like Levin. I'm not a warmonger and I'm not a war hawk, but I know the enemy when I see it. These are Islamist Nazis. They are every bit as animalistic, and I mean it in the worst sense of the word, as I've said they are, because they are what they are. They slaughter their own people, which we don't even talk about anymore. We'll be right back.
5: Mark Levin.
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0: President Trump at the NATO conference in Turkey today. Cut 7, go.
1: You know, the life of a president is very dangerous. It's 5.2%. You know what a race car driver is? 0.1%. A bull rider, that looks pretty dangerous to me. It's 0.1%. No, it's 5.2% is you don't make it. You should have told me you're an excellent reporter. You should have told me that years ago. Maybe I wouldn't have run. It's a very dangerous profession. No, I'm number one on the kill list for Iran. They're lovely people. I'm number one. So I don't know. I can't tell you that. But I don't really care because I'm doing my job and I'm doing it, I hope, better than anybody's ever done it, because we have a country that's hot and really, really successful. But I mention it only because it's on the list. I mean, it came out. There was another list came out yesterday, and I'm number one on. I like being number one on TikTok better. But I'm number one on the list for killing.

0: I just hate to hear this, and we know this is true. And I just wish we would do everything humanly possible to crush these bastards. I really do. Everything humanly possible. Imagine living like this, as President Trump has to live. All the security and so forth, and then he's number one on the kill list. He is number one on the kill list. It's sickening. I've seen the security around him. I've seen the security around Netanyahu when I've been over there. It's unbelievable. And yet, it's hard to stop somebody who is hell-bent on doing something horrific if they're willing to put their life on the line. Terrible. Terrible. Cut eight, go, please.
1: They want to make a deal, but they don't know how to make a deal, and then they go around shooting ships at night. I don't like that. You know, they're dealing with very fine people. They're dealing with Steve Witkoff, and they're dealing with Jared Kushner and J.D. Vance, and they're dealing with Marco and Scott. They're dealing with great people, but I don't know. I think they're a little loco. They're a little crazy. But they told us they'd like to go to the funeral.
0: Stop. They're terrorists. They don't keep their word. They're out to destroy us. The entire West. Jews, Christians, anybody else. Muslims that don't heal to their demands. They're terrorists. This is their belief system. Go ahead.
1: Of a very, a person who was killed a lot of people. Khomeini killed a lot of people over the years and there for a long time. Don't forget, what we did should have been done 47 years ago. It could have been done any time within 40. This has gone on for, they were the bully of the Middle East. So they're a much different country. Now, in one day, all of their anti-aircraft things are gone. That doesn't mean they're not going to get a plane at some point, but all of it's gone.
0: You know, the president's really, he talks really from the heart. He doesn't hold back. He's explaining exactly what's going through his head on this stuff. And he gets it. He understands exactly what's going on. Now, he was asked about Netanyahu today. What cut is that, Mr. Producer? Okay, a lot of people are focusing on the tail end of it. I understand why, and we'll get into this in a moment. But let's take a listen. Here he is in Turkey today. Cut 22, go.
2: That Prime Minister Netanyahu should be reelected. There's an election coming in Israel. Or would you like to see new blood?
1: I can tell you this. He's been a great wartime president. We worked at Prime Minister. So we worked with each other very closely. And we went through a very big thing. We did a big thing together. And in my opinion, he's been a great wartime Prime Minister. I don't know anything about his politics. I'm not sure. I would think he should be popular because he did a very good job. We had and have a very good relationship, but he was a great wartime prime minister.
3: President,
1: if you had other prime ministers, you know what? There wouldn't be an Israel right now. You know that? There wouldn't be. It would have been blown to pieces by Iran. If you had a weak prime minister, you wouldn't have. And if you had a different president, I guarantee there wouldn't be. And Israel wouldn't exist today if you didn't have me as president.
0: So a lot of people are focusing on the last part of what the president said. And they're not focusing on the front 98% of what the president said. I think we'd have an Israel today no matter what. But I get his point. I get his point because of the... You look at his first term, and then you look at the beginning of this term. Us working with the Israelis, the provision of equipment, and so forth and so on. He's been a very great ally of Israel. There's a lot of issues that are going on now with alliances, with other countries, and so forth and so on, which some are disputing. I'm disputing some of them as well, but I don't dispute his heart. I don't dispute his meaning. I don't dispute his love of our country and that country. That I don't dispute in the least. But we can have disagreements. And we do have disagreements. Not a lot, by the way. And I do so as civilly as possible. There's some people who don't think I attack him hard enough. I'm not about attacking him. Some people, most of them are employed by some Republican official or the White House or something, think I attack him too hard. I don't attack him. I talk about policies, disagreements, and most of the time what I support. My views, my principles, my values have never changed. Whether it comes to Hamas and the Palestinians, whether it comes to some of these Arab countries, whether it comes to Islamism, whether it comes to the Iranian regime, my views have never changed. My principles haven't changed one iota. What comes out of my mouth today came out of my mouth 25 years ago. It shouldn't surprise anybody. But what the President of the United States said here are very, very complimentary things about Netanyahu. And when other things are said, they are headlined, they are marqueed, they talked about ad infinitum. But here he's saying, great wartime president. Look, I don't know what his politics are, but he should be very popular and so forth and so on. And it's funny how that part is being ignored. I'll be right back. If you missed out on gold in 2020, if you missed the rally in 2025, it's not too late. 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
1: You know, I'm glad you're with me, my loyal audience. I'm blessed to have you. And you know, after all this time, after all these decades, that I tell you what I think, not because I shoot from the hip, but because I use experience, reasoning, my own brain, own independent thought processes. I see experience and knowledge, and I draw my conclusions. That's why you're here, I think. That's why this is the second biggest audience in radio. This is why we are who we are. Together, you and me, Mr. and Mrs. America. The only people who sabotaged this deal were not its critics, was the enemy. Thank God $324 billion was not yet transferred to this enemy, something I strongly objected to. Imagine now this situation. It's not hard to imagine. They're acting exactly as terrorists act. They don't adhere to a rule of law. They don't care about a contract or a memorandum of understanding. They are not rational in that sense. They haven't looked at the past 47 years and concluded they wish they had done something differently, as has been said. No way. No way. They're not going to change their stripes. And if they survive, they will continue to pursue a nuclear weapon long after we're gone. Ballistic missiles. As I've said till I'm blue in the face, our children and grandchildren are going to have to deal with this. And this is a horror. We have our military there. I would politely suggest that we go ahead and we arm the people who want to be liberated. We're well behind on that process. Let's identify the best. Let's help train them. Let's give them weapons. Let's give them technical support, satellite imaging. Let's give them whatever we have to give them. Take it right out of the Reagan Doctrine playbook. I don't care if Erdogan likes it or not. Screw him. The hell with him. He doesn't get to call the shots. As far as I'm concerned, anyway. We have a great Life, Liberty, and Levin on Saturday. Representative Mike Lawler, who's fantastic in dealing with the Marxist-Islamist activity taking place in and around New York City. We have Roger Zackheim of the Reagan Institute. He's fantastic. We're going to discuss Turkey and the F-35s. On Sunday's show, we're going to get a little bit into what we're talking about now, as well as other things. Doug Schoen, the Democrat pollster who's about had it with his party and what's taking place over there. Among others. My opening statement on Saturday will be to address succinctly and specifically this issue of communism and Islamism and Mandami in particular. Mandami in particular. Let's go on with the president at the NATO conference. He's with Zelensky. Now, you'll notice Zelensky's getting a lot more respect from leaders in our country, because he's been a great leader for Ukraine. Ukraine has done severe damage to Russia. Severe. And more Russians are dying now in military operations than Ukrainians. Putin, people say they don't understand Putin. Well, if you understand Stalin, you understand Putin. Lives don't matter except his own. So he will continue to throw young Russians into the bonfire. Unfortunately, they'll take out young Ukrainians too. But the Ukrainian people are good and smart people, and their backs were against the wall. And just like the Israelis, they turned to technological skills, cutting edge, drones, drone defense system, and drone attack systems. And they're now able to reach deep into Russia, and they are. And guess what they're attacking? Russia's infrastructure, their oil infrastructure. Because that's the way you stop an army. And we decided not to hit Iran's oil infrastructure, and I think, from my perspective anyway, that's a mistake. It's my opinion. You either want to defeat an enemy or you don't. Victory is victory. Victory isn't when you declare victory. Victory is when the enemy loses. Excuse me. Here's the president, cut 8. Did we do cut 8 already, Rich? I know, but did we do cut 8 yet? Who knows? Let's do cut 9, then. You're right.
2: But one of the things I think we're going to be talking about today, a little birdie told me this, about the fact that we'll give them the right to make patriots. We'll show them how to do it. It's very
1: Stop
2: complex.
1: Stop that. We're going to give the Ukrainians the right to build patriot missiles. It's very complicated, but they're up to the task. And my understanding is, reading further on this earlier today, is that Trump being the businessman, we'll get 25% of the value of every missile or whatever it is that that's created based on our technology. Cut 9 again. Go ahead.
2: But it's you'll figure out the complexity quickly. And we're talking about that, and we'll the company that makes them, which is building now 4 plants, you know, all of our companies, we'll be able to do this in 2 to 3 months. If you order a Patriot, now you have to wait a long time for them. Same thing with Tomahawks. We have a lot of certain equipment, but with the, they call it the elite equipment, and you don't need elite equipment necessarily for a war. But so one of the things we're going to be talking about is you'll we're going to give a license to you to make Patriots. That's pretty cool, right?
3: Hilarious.
2: This way you can't complain that we're not giving them enough. It's a make them yourself. We haven't informed the company of that yet, but that'll work out all right.
1: Jeez. Yeah. Ukraine has turned out to be quite the ally, I would argue. Rahm Emanuel spoke in Tel Aviv today. I'm not going to play one syllable of it. Rahm Emanuel is looking for a lane to be the nominee, the Democrat nominee for president. He's a failed mayor of Chicago. He was Bill Clinton's hitman during impeachment in the Lewinsky matters. He's really a reprobate. He's really a disgusting self-promoter. And he basically went over there, I'll just sum it up quickly, and said, you're hated in America. You got to get rid of Netanyahu. We need to re-image the entire Middle East. All these guys with all that, we got to re-image the entire Middle East. And so they, I mean, the Arabs and the Muslims laugh at these guys, laugh at them. They go in there with their business backgrounds or whatever, and it's embarrassing. Absolutely embarrassing. Says that the Israeli government is complicit in the horrors in the West Bank. He says we need a 23-state solution. 23-state solution. So is this guy serious? No. Is he an idiot? Yes. But what he's really doing is he's Jewish. And so he's trying to show the Jew-hating Marxist, Islamist, Democrat Party, I'd say base, but it's beyond the base, that, look, I can trash Israel, I can trash Netanyahu, I can trash the Jews, but I can also try to play to those who are supportive and say, but really it's a plan to for Israel to regenerate, to start over again. In other words, he's a whore. Rahm Emanuel is a whore. We can't give Israel unconditional support, he says. We don't give Israel unconditional support. They give us unconditional support. And so it's always the same thing. You heard the president said. You hear what he said about Netanyahu. You hear what he said. He's a great wartime leader. He should be very, very popular. There may not even be an Israel, but for the fact that he was prime minister. If you had a weaker prime minister or weak prime ministers, that may have been the case. And, of course, he said without him, there wouldn't have been an Israel. We got all of his comments. But the gist of it was with and about Netanyahu, because he was asked about Netanyahu. He didn't trash him. He didn't denounce him. He didn't say anything negative about him. In fact, quite the contrary. Quite the contrary. But Netanyahu's hated for many reasons. Most of them self-serving. He stands in the way of the billionaires who want to do business with the Islamists. They don't like it. A weak prime minister in Israel would make it much easier. He stands in the way of the Saudi monarchs, the Qatari monarchs, and all their ilk, who want Israel to surrender another chunk of their country to the so-called Palestinians. He says, no, we're not going to do that. That's been tried. It's failed. We're not doing it. There's not enough of our country left, and it's not going to happen. So they get mad about it. They don't like it. He objects to F-35s going to Turkey. So a lot of people don't like that. He objects to Hezbollah running Lebanon and insists that they need to be able to protect themselves in Israel. Well, a lot of people don't like that. And I can go down the list. President today in NATO, he was hammering away communists and communism. I want to salute him for this. I know of no other president other than Reagan who hammered away at the communists the way Donald Trump is. And Ronald Reagan did more to destroy worldwide communism than any president in American history. The collapse of the Soviet Union on George H.W. Bush's watch was as a result of Reagan before him. And 300 million people liberated behind the Iron Curtain. And now Eastern Europe is among our closest allies. That's where they are. So here he is, the president. Cut one, go.
3: What's your message to people both living under communist and socialist regimes, but also people living under democracies like in Europe and America who might not have realized how close communism has come to home?
2: Yeah, that's a great question, actually. But look, I want to get the word out because what's forming is communism in the country. And communism's easy to sell. I would be the greatest communist in history. I'd be right up there with Lenin. I'd be as good as anybody. You've got free rent for the rest of your life. What they don't say is that you'll be living in squalor in 12 months. You've got a free house. Would anybody like to have a free house? We'll take it away from somebody. We'll give it to you. You'll have murders all over the place. Communism's a disaster. It's been proven to be for thousands of years under different names, but the same thing. It's very important. And, you know, it's funny. One of the reasons I do so well with Hispanic people, I set a record, Republicans. I get great numbers for the election, help me get elected in a landslide. The Hispanics, because a lot of them came from countries that were essentially communist. You know, whether you call them radical socialist or communist is not that much, but there's a little difference. When they say social democrats, we're social democrats, it sounds so nice. It's not nice. It's a very dangerous term. So I do talk about it, and I talk about it on TikTok, and I talk about it everywhere. I talk about it here. And you're right, it has become international, but it's never worked, and it's not going to work. What is working is the United States. So think of it. We have more jobs than we've ever had. People are making more money than they've ever made. I'm talking about workers now. I'm talking about workers. They're making higher salaries than they've ever made before. It's just the best system, and it's got flaws, but everything's going to have a little flaw, but it's been amazing.
1: We'll be right back.
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10: The nominations for this year's Primetime Emmy Awards are out. The final season of HBO Max's Hacks leads the comedy field with 24 nominations.
11: Kelly Kilpatrick thinks I'm gay and you're my secret wife, so we have to spend the weekend pretending to be lesbian lovers so I can get that Carol Burnett jumpsuit.
12: What?
10: That's a record for a comedy series, besting the previous record of 23 held by The Bear in 2024 and The Studio last year. Also in comedy, Rob Reiner received a posthumous nomination for guest actor for his role in season 4 of The Bear. On the drama side, The Pitt landed the most nominations with 25. The 78th Emmy Awards will take place September 14th in Los Angeles. The live-action adaptation of Moana is set for an underwhelming start at the box office. The Disney film is expected to make between $60 and $65 million in its debut weekend. Some projections have the musical making about $40 million, with the film carrying a production budget of $250 million.
13: Well, I'm running down the road trying to loosen my load. I've got seven women on my mind.
10: The Eagles are extending their residency at the Sphere in Las Vegas. The band has added 4 new shows to their run in December, solidifying the group as the venue's longest-running residency. The new shows follow the previously announced fall 2026 Sphere dates. The dates run from September 18th through December 12th. Tickets for the new December shows go on sale July 17th. That's your entertainment report. I'm Chris Caraggio.
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0: See, people will never understand my relationship with Donald Trump. I'm not in touch with him all the time, and he's not in touch with me all the time. We do exchange texts from time to time, directly and indirectly. But if I have a particular point of view, I raise it respectfully. And I'm not in the sabotage business. I'm not in the backstabbing business. I'm open. I say what I believe, and I always have, and you would expect that of me, would you not? And I'm always hopeful that I'm right, because I'm not always right, but I'm hopeful that I always am, at least when I speak at that particular moment. And I'm hopeful that it helps to inform people to have a different perspective based on my own research and experience and understanding over the decades. That's the relationship he and I have until he decides we shouldn't. But that's up to him. I know it's going to be rough waters after November if we lose the House. And it'll be up to you and me to push back and fight back and to help him. And I have every intention of doing that. And prior to the election, come mid-late September, we're really going to gear up heavy duty. Heavy, heavy duty. Because if the Democrats win, just keep in mind, nothing is more evil than the party of the Islamists and the Marxists. 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
13: Graham Plattner is dropping out of the race for Maine's U.S. Senate seat. Lisa Carton reports.
14: The Democrat announced his decision following a recent sexual assault allegation. In a video statement, Plattner railed against the political establishment and maintained his innocence.
15: Those in power who have the ability to do so are using these allegations as an excuse to take away all of the things that we need to run a campaign.
14: The Maine Democratic Party has announced in a statement posted to X that they have voted to hold a nominating convention to choose a new nominee. I'm Lisa Carton.
13: Iran's Revolutionary Guard says it's launched attacks on U.S. bases in Kuwait and Bahrain in retaliation for recent American strikes on Iran. It warned that if U.S. aggression continues, the response will expand to other U.S. bases in the region. President Trump said Wednesday's strikes were retribution for Iran's attacks on ships in the Strait of Hormuz. According to U.S. Central Command, the strikes were intended to further degrade Iran's ability to threaten freedom of navigation in the strait. A federal judge is ordering E. Jean Carroll to be paid more than $5 million as part of the verdict that found President Trump civilly liable for sexual abuse and defamation. That story from Wendy Swanson.
16: Trump's lawyers had asked the New York judge to not pay out the money until the Supreme Court rules on a last-ditch petition for appeal. The Supreme Court rejected Trump's first request last month. The verdict called for Carroll to be paid if the Supreme Court denied a request to take Trump's appeal. Trump had deposited $5.5 million with the court almost 3 years ago following the verdict. Carroll will now be paid that amount plus interest. I'm Wendy Swanson.
13: The live-action adaptation of Moana is set for an underwhelming start at the box office. The Disney film is expected to make between $60 and $65 million in its debut weekend. Some projections have the musical making around $40 million, with the film carrying a production budget of $250 million. I'm Tammy Trujillo.
17: 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Trump and the Iran ceasefire.
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13: White House is promoting the Freedom Fuel Network, an apparent marketing and promotional campaign to offer lower gas prices in the Philadelphia area. Matt Mattinson has details.
26: The network consists of more than 20 independent gas stations in Pennsylvania and New Jersey that have rebranded under the Freedom Fuel banner. The prices at participating stations are a bit lower than the national average. Last week, President Trump announced the network on Truth Social, saying a very smart retailer is stepping up to help lower gas prices for America's birthday. The particular retailer was not named. I'm Matt Mattinson.
13: Former Milwaukee County Judge Hannah Dugan's been fined for her role in obstructing an ICE arrest. Prosecutors accused her of helping the target of an arrest temporarily avoid being taken into custody by directing federal agents away from her courtroom and through a private jury door. Dugan was convicted in the courthouse arrest case. Her defense attorneys asked the court for time served, while prosecutors argued the circumstances involved an abuse of trust and broader institutional harm. Despite federal sentencing guidelines calling for incarceration, the judge opted to impose a $5,000 fine. Ford's recalling over 177,000 vehicles for a trio of defects. That story from Michael Kastner.
0: The recall includes 2024 to 2026 Mustangs and 2025 to 2026 Mustang GTDs for a windshield wiper issue. Mustang Mach-E's model years 2021 to 2023 have a risk of a pinion shaft fracture. And the 2024 to 2027 Lincoln Nautilus Hybrid and Explorer Hybrid could suffer from a software error that can cause the pedestrian warning to malfunction. Dealers will make repairs free of charge. I'm Michael Kastner.
13: A plume of Saharan dust will be moving across the Gulf Coast, bringing hazy skies and helping drive temperatures even higher. The dust travels more than 5,000 miles through the Caribbean and Atlantic after forming in the African desert. It's expected to heavily impact Florida and portions of the Gulf Coast states this weekend. I'm Tammy Trujillo.
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0: Now, it's Red Eye Radio, with talk about everything from politics to social issues and news of the day. Whether you're up late or you're just starting your day, welcome to the show. From the Relief Factor Studios, for Gary McNamara and Eric Harley, here is Dan Mandis.
1: 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Always appreciate the opportunity to guest host here on Red Eye Radio. Gary and Eric, they return Sunday night, Monday morning. You can find out more about me on the socials at Dan Mandis Show. I host a morning show in Nashville, Tennessee, Super Talk 99.7 WTN. And I have my text line open that I use for my local show. 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So bombs away in Iran for second night in a row. President Donald Trump declaring the ceasefire between Iran and the United States over. And now we have indeed carried out a second night of bombing. I've got a lot of great audio from Trump. He was, you know, as you may know, we played some audio yesterday as well, last night. Donald Trump in NATO, and he's got a lot to say. He's continuing to claim that we have won the war in Iran. We'll go over that claim. There's a lot that the president and the administration does. They do have to be proud of regarding the war in Iran. But there's still a lot of unfinished business. That's the big thing that the president needs to continue to discuss, is the unfinished business. But first, what happened last night? The U.S. pounded targets that included missile and drone sites near the Strait of Hormuz, while Iran fired on Kuwait and Bahrain, which host U.S. military bases, according to a senior U.S. official. You know, every time I see these stories, you know, just talking, just between me and you, I keep wondering, why is it that Iran still has missile and drone sites that are to be blown up? I mean, how are any of these sites still standing? That's the thing that I continue to be shocked by. And I do understand that when they fire upon Kuwait and Bahrain and our military bases, we can see where those missile and drone sites are. And I do understand that. But I would think that we would have the intelligence, we would have the ability to be able to see where these are before they fire off those missiles and before they fire off those drones. And so I'm always just surprised with all of the military hardware that we have dropped on Iran, that they still have areas that are left to be bombed. But here we are. The U.S. struck 90 military targets to, quote, further degrade Iran's ability to attack commercial shipping and innocent civilian mariners in the Strait of Hormuz, U.S. Central Command said in a statement that noted the end of the latest strikes. The U.S. attacks were broader in scope than Tuesday's and included air defense systems, coastal surveillance assets, naval capabilities, and logistics infrastructure, according to CENTCOM. We also struck some bridges as well, so that's going to get a lot of people fired up. We'll talk about why later on in the program. One of the things that I've really enjoyed watching is Donald Trump on his Truth Social. He's now taken to posting videos and pictures of the United States bombing the living crap out of Iran. So if you go to his Truth Social and you just start scrolling down, you will see picture after picture and video after video of the bombings that have taken place over the last couple of days. Also, by the way, it is worth noting that we have taken out one of their head leaders there in the Islamic Revolutionary Guard as well. So that is also in the news. So again, accomplishing a lot militarily, there's still a lot that needs to get done. In a post on social media, Donald Trump describing Wednesday's strikes as retribution for the Iranian attacks on commercial vessels near the Strait of Hormuz earlier this week. The president wrapping it up saying, if it happens again, it'll get much worse. He was on Air Force One, and this comment is one of many making the rounds.
2: But we've already won militarily. They have very little. They have very little left, and they want to make a deal so badly. They called a little while ago. They want to make a deal so badly. I just don't know if they're worthy of making the deal. I don't know that they're going to honor the deal. That's the problem.
3: You've got
2: They're sort of crazy, to be honest with you. They're sort of crazy. They're a little bit out of control, but they want to make a deal. Badly.
1: So that is the president. There's a lot of background noise there, but basically the bottom line is the president saying that, yes, the Iranians do want to make a deal badly. You know, when he says these things, I'm just going to be honest with you, a little cynical at this point, actually a lot cynical at this point. You know, because you listen to Red Eye, you listen to talk radio, you know the drill, you know the pattern. The president says things and then the Iranians will come back and say, we never said that, we don't feel that way. And they will, you know, basically say the opposite of what President Trump is saying, and they'll contradict him at every turn. So he does say the Iranians want to make a deal badly. They've had every opportunity to make a deal. They simply refuse to behave. That's what is happening. And so for the Iranians, if they wanted to make a deal, all they have to do is behave. And they simply refuse to do so. So over the past 24 hours, Iran has been bombing our allies in Kuwait and Bahrain, as they do. As I said before, we do have some military installations in those countries. What did we do? We took out, again, some facilities around the Strait of Hormuz. We took out some bridges as well. I think that the president, he clearly wants to make a deal. I think that he's clearly tried diplomacy, and it just is not working with the Iranians. You just heard that audio bite where he said, I don't know if I can trust them. I don't know, the president said, if they are worthy of a deal. I like where the president's going. I like the fact that, because I've been saying for a long time, you cannot trust the Iranians. You cannot trust the Iranians as far as you can throw them. You really can't. I mean, we can debate all day long as to whether or not we should have begun this war in the first place. A lot of people will hear that statement that I just made, and they'll say, the Iranians started this war way back when they took the hostages. I totally get that. I do. But regardless as to whether Donald Trump started the war a few months ago or if Iran started this war way back in 1979, the bottom line is, here we are now. We are in this war, regardless as to when it started. We now have to finish it. And there's a lot of unfinished business, and the president is really getting pissed off, and I understand why. Because he wants this war to end. The American people want this war to end as well. The president says, you know, we think that we have a deal. And then Iran either comes out and says, we never agreed to that. They contradict him at every turn. And then Iran will, you know, talking about when the president says, I don't know if Iran is worthy of a deal. Well, we were in the middle of a memorandum of understanding. We were in the middle of good faith negotiations. We're negotiating in good faith. We're the Iranians. I don't know. You know what I do know? Is that Iran will do things like attack ships in the Strait of Hormuz when a ceasefire is supposed to be going on. And so I think the president is just done. I mean, that's the vibe that I'm getting from President Trump. Now, I do understand. A lot of you are listening right now, and I just said this is the vibe that the president is giving, that he is just done. But tomorrow, he may be out there praising Iran. You just never know what you're going to get. And I think sometimes that works to Donald Trump's advantage. I think sometimes that actually works against the president. But I think today, he's just incredibly frustrated, as we all are. The president, though, he was asked this question about why he is not able to end the war. This was earlier today.
3: The Iran war seems to be a strategic dead end for you. Why are you apparently unable to end the Iran war?
2: So I think we're doing just the opposite. The Iran war has been a tremendous military success. And, you know, I can only answer the question by saying they're not going to have a nuclear weapon. I think it's been, I was there for one reason that Iran cannot have a nuclear weapon. I call it, denuclearize Iran, and that's happened. They will never have a nuclear weapon. That stuff is so far down under a mountain. It's a granite mountain that collapsed on top of it. Take months to get it out. I think it's a tremendous success.

0: negotiated. We may get to a point where the memorandum of understanding expires and no deal is made. And the only thing that we can do is continued military action to ensure that Iran does not interfere with the flow of oil through the Strait of Hormuz. That's the only thing we can do. Do that, and from a military standpoint, do everything we possibly can do to ensure that Iran does not have the ability to manufacture a nuclear weapon. Those are the two things now. Those are the two things that I would call unfinished business. Because I know that you've heard the same audio bites and you've seen the same video that I have over the past couple of months, where the president and the president's administration will say that our military action in Iran has been a tremendous success. And they'll talk about the bullet points. They'll talk about, you know, the Navy at the bottom of the sea, the Air Force that was destroyed. They'll talk about all of that. And those are successes. That is the military success. But from a political success, you can talk about Iran and the Islamic Revolutionary Guard still being in place. What control do they have over the Strait of Hormuz? Those are going to be the things that I believe the president will ultimately be judged on. And yeah, I do believe that this country is going to have a great debate and a great discussion about whether or not this war has been a tremendous success and what a victory actually means. Donald Trump has to convince America that the Islamic Revolutionary Guard's ability to just survive does not mean that they necessarily won. A lot of people will make the case that if they're still breathing and if they're still in charge, then they won. I'm not even sure the discussion is about nuclear weapons at this point. It really does seem to be about the Strait of Hormuz and Iran trying to control it and Iran trying to charge tolls to the ships that try to sail through it. But Donald Trump is tired of dealing with Iran. I think the rest of the world, certainly the Middle East, is also tired of dealing with Iran.
1: I don't know. I think they're a little loco. They're a little crazy.
0: Yeah, that is what President Trump said about Iran. Any government, I would say, that merrily kills so many of its citizens and just doesn't seem to care, they are crazy and they are nuts. But the president rattled off a lot of the military accomplishments of the war earlier today when he was at NATO. We'll talk about that and a whole lot more straight ahead. Phone number remains 866-90-RED-EYE, 866-907-3339. If you can't call in, text in 615-737-9986. Got a lot more straight ahead.
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1: I don't know. I think they're a little loco. They're a little crazy.
0: Yep, that is Donald Trump talking about the Iranians. And, you know, again, as I said at the end of the last segment, this is a country that just kills many of its citizens, and they just really don't seem to care about much of anything. The president in this particular press conference, he rattled off a lot of the military accomplishments of the war that I've already mentioned in the first segment of this radio broadcast. There have been many. Donald Trump spoke about their Navy and the Air Force being gone, the ability to make nuclear weapons gone as well. Then he spoke about Iran's wishes for Trump himself to be assassinated.
1: And you know what? I may be gone too, because I'm their number one target. It's out all over the place. I'm their number one because they're scum. That's the way they act. And that's the way they've done it for 47 years. But I'm doing what's right for the country. I'm doing really what's right for the world. They have to be stopped. And they've killed thousands, hundreds of thousands of people. They killed 52,000 protesters over the last 3 months. So when you say we're not doing well, I think we're doing phenomenally well.
0: So it just, you know, honestly, it's just a matter of how you gauge success. How do you gauge victory? Again, militarily, yeah. Man, we are getting in there and we are blowing stuff up. We have set them back big time. But we won't know who won this war for a while. Do you know the old saying, how it goes, you don't really judge a president's time in office until, you know, 100 years in the future? That's kind of how I feel about Iran, where it just kind of depends on what happens with Iran and what they decide to do. Think about this. Right now, they have the opportunity, the Iranians have the opportunity to make a deal. To make a deal to try to make their country's economy incredible. And the amazing thing is they just don't care. They value things that the rest of the world doesn't value. They value death. They value the ability to kill innocent people. That's what Iran values. The rest of the world just doesn't agree with that, and trying to make these folks into less barbaric has proven to be difficult, to say the least.

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1: 866-90-RED-EYE is the phone number, 866-907-3339. All right, so I put a poll up on my socials on X at Dan Mandis Show. It's very simple. Grade President Trump's war efforts in Iran. You can give him an A, a B, a C, or an F. And I truly want to know what you think. Now, right now, and I literally put this up just seconds ago, 75%, I have no idea how many people have voted. And all of four votes. Thank you. So 75% of those four votes say that President Trump gets an A. 0% gave him a B. Now you've got 20% giving him a C and 20% giving the president an F. So, you know, that's going to be up for the next 23, 24 hours or so. And we'll talk about what the final results will be tomorrow night. And I'll keep you updated on what people are saying. I think a lot of folks, again, not to belabor the point, but it just depends on how you define victory. Let's see here. This is, I'm sorry, I've got a phone call. Phone call says 866-907-3339, 866-90-RED-EYE. Jane is in Oregon on Red Eye Radio. Hey, Jane, how are you?
2: I'm tired, I think. But
1: you and me both.
2: My comment is that, you know, everybody's talking about Iran in the last 47 years, but you know, if you think about it, do you remember the movie 300, where it was Iran? You know, Sparta and Athens had been scrapping back and forth for some time. But here comes Iran, who had no borders with them, comes over the water, and he traps, there were 300 warriors trying to protect Sparta.
1: Okay.
2: And he wiped them all out by skullduggery. Iran coming over for what reason? You know, they weren't his neighbors or anything like that.
1: Well, the reality is, Jane, whether we're talking about, 2000 years or 47 years, the Middle East has always been a train wreck. And I think part of what's going on currently is you've got a lot of nations in the Middle East that just hate Iran for a number of different reasons. And clearly we have our reasons, and many of them, for hating Iran as well. So whether we're talking about, 2000 years ago or, 47 years ago or yesterday, we've got plenty of reasons why we don't like Iran. Now, let me ask you this, though, real quick, Jane. If you could give Donald Trump, just since it's on my mind and I put the poll up, if you could give Donald Trump a grade for this war, what would you give him?
2: I like Trump. He's just amazing as far as I'm concerned. Somebody was walking with him one time and said, we could get killed out here. He says, got to go sometime.
1: Yeah. Yeah. And I think President Trump.
2: So what he does is fine with me. I figure he knows what he's doing. He seems to have a second sight or something.
1: Would you give him an A, a B, a C, or an A? Well, I know you would give him an F. Would you give him an A?
2: A. Yeah, I'll give him an A.
1: Okay. And I appreciate the call very much, Jane. One of the things that Jane said is she seemed sort of apprehensive, like she didn't want to actually, give him a grade at all. She said, I like President Trump. Here's the thing. I like President Trump, too. I like him a lot, and I think that he's got tremendous ideas. I think that he has done a lot of really good things in his first term and now in his second term. I think that, unfortunately, with the Iranian situation, we have gotten ourselves, and the president has gotten himself into a situation where he's dealing with a nation that is just not willing to play along. They're not willing to negotiate. Donald Trump, the art of the deal. Well, it's hard to come up with a great deal for everyone if one side of the negotiation, they're not negotiating in good faith. And that is what is happening with Iran. They're simply not negotiating in good faith. And so for the president, I mean, clearly he is frustrated. We're all frustrated. If you are a conservative, you understand that the midterm elections are coming and if gas prices are going to go back up. It's funny, in my my morning show in Nashville, Tennessee, I opened the show kind of, you know, joking a little bit. It's like the Iranians knew that my favorite gas station gas was at, you know, $3.09. And now more than likely it's going to go back up again. And it is frustrating. Am I worried about the midterm elections? I'm absolutely worried about the midterm elections. Am I worried about the overall state of the Middle East? Yes, I am very worried about the overall state of the Middle East. We'll have to see ultimately where this whole thing goes. One of my favorite commentators is Scott Jennings over on CNN.
3: Yeah, I don't agree that this conflict has somehow hardened Iran even further. I think they were already as adversarial to the United States as they could be. They've been adversarial to us for 47 years. And it was this president that decided to try to do something about it. He also tried to give diplomacy a chance. I concur that, you know, there was always a high percentage chance the Iranians were never going to come to the table here in a meaningful way in good faith.
1: And I'll let him finish here in a second. But when we got into this deal with Iran, when we got into this war in Iran, that's one of the first things I said. I said, okay, I get what the president's trying to do. I appreciate that they can't have a nuclear weapon. I got all of it. But my biggest concern, and I hate to say it because I'm not one of those guys that, you know, runs around saying, you know, I was right, I was right, I was right. That's not my deal. But I will tell you that all of my concerns have ended up really coming to fruition. Guy called up earlier. Tom from Illinois, he couldn't hold on. But one of the things that he wanted to say was, who are we negotiating with? And it's a great point. Because in Iran, remember, and I know that Gary and Eric talk about this all the time. But remember, in Iran, you've got a couple of different levels of government, if you will. You've got the Islamic Revolutionary Guard. They're the ones that ultimately they're the military apparatus of the government, and you know, their job really is to keep the order. And also, they're the ones that are calling the shots because they're the ones with the guns. And so they have a lot of responsibilities within Iran. They're the ones that have gone to the streets and killed a lot of those protesters, right? So they're the ones that we should be negotiating with. But we've been negotiating with the other arm of the government in Iran, the just, you know, sort of, I don't know what you would call them, but the government that really doesn't matter all that much. They're the ones that we're actually talking to. And until we start actually talking to directly the Islamic Revolutionary Guard and whoever they are, I think we're going to be stuck in this position. And by the way, very rarely are we actually speaking to the people that matter in Iran. We're actually speaking to Qatar. We're speaking to nations that are participating in the negotiations, but they're not necessarily, you know, involved militarily, except Iran is bombing them every time that they get upset. And every time we try to do something, they will bomb our allies in the Middle East. Kuwait is another one. You've got Oman, you've got Qatar. Pakistan has been involved as well in the negotiations. But the question is, who should we be negotiating with? That's the major issue. You've got, who are we negotiating with? And I just told you, we've got the arm of the Iranian government that doesn't really seem to have any teeth. Then we've got Oman and Qatar and Pakistan. We are negotiating with them as well as mediators, but who should we be negotiating with? And again, that's the Islamic Revolutionary Guard. So there's a lot of questions that still need to be answered. We'll have to see ultimately where this all goes. 866-90-RED-EYE is the phone number, 866-907-3339. You can text in if you can't call in, 615-737-9986. Got a lot more straight ahead.
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0: 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If you find me on X, I've got a poll up there tonight. Grade President Trump's war efforts in Iran, A, B, C, or F. About 65% of you are giving the president an A, 5.9% a B. You've got 17.6% giving President Trump a C, and an F, 11.8%. Somebody on the text line that I use at 615-737-9986 commenting on the fact that there were some of you that gave the president an F. Somebody said, well, that proves that there are some people who listen to Red Eye Radio who have Trump derangement syndrome. I would disagree. I mean, I just told you in the previous segment that I like President Trump a lot, and I think that he's done a lot of really good things, and he's got some really good ideas. That doesn't mean, though, that I'm not going to criticize him when I believe that he is off base on something, and I have done that many times. But I promise you, friends, I'm the last guy that you can accuse of having Trump derangement syndrome just because I have a problem with some of the things that he has done. Let's say hello to this is Dave in Pennsylvania on Red Eye Radio. Dave, thanks for calling in.
1: Yeah, I think we should just go in and finish the job. I think we got him on the ropes. I think it's like when you got a fighter on the ropes in the ring, you go for it. Now, they're attacking Bahrain, the UAE, yep. Kuwait. Why can't we furnish these people with systems by which they can defend themselves and offensive systems, which when they can fight back? And why can't we just go? I don't mean the Iranian people, but against the IRCG, the regime, governmental buildings, oil refineries, bridges, things of that nature. I mean, you've got them on the ropes. Let's finish them off.
0: So what I would say, and Dave, I appreciate the call there, because I'm right there with you, right? Like, from an emotional standpoint, you're absolutely right. I want to see some bombs dropped, and that is what's happening. Part of the problem is that Iran has an endless supply of drones. And relatively speaking, drones are really cheap, and it costs a lot of money to be able to knock them down from a military standpoint. So that's number one, is they do have a lot of drones. And number two, you probably got China and Russia helping Iran, you know, sort of off to the side, if you will. And so Iran is going to have plenty of ammunition from a drone standpoint. That's number one. So as easy as it is to drop a bunch of bombs, it's a lot harder to fend off all of those drones. So that's number one. Number two, we are trying to reverse, and we have reversed some of the things that were in the memorandum of understanding that allowed Iran to sell oil on the open market. They now, again, are no longer allowed to do that, thereby nuking their economy, which is something we really do need to do. Number three, a lot of people are saying we need to take Karg Island. That is something that would be an incredible escalation, but I believe that it is something that we do need to do. Let's see here. This is Rich in Pennsylvania. Real quick on Red Eye Radio. Rich, thanks for calling in. Go ahead.
2: Well, hi. I'm from Oregon. I'm with you. I like Trump a lot, and he's done a lot of great things. And when he first started the Iran thing, I gave him an A. But when he says that we've defeated them militarily, He's blowing smoke up our butts, because if that was the case, they wouldn't be able to close the Strait of Hormuz. I mean, just be honest, and like your last caller said, just get the job done. I mean, it's almost like
0: gaslighting.
2: He's clueless, you know.
0: Yeah. Well,
2: if he ever thought Iran was ever going to be bargain in good faith, and then he's naive. I mean,
0: yeah. All right, hey, Rich, I appreciate the call. Running out of time here. I'll say a couple of things real quick as we wrap up this hour. Number one, you're right, because you don't negotiate with terrorists. And as I said previous in this hour, I never had faith that Iran would negotiate in good faith. That's number one. Number two, their ability to close the Strait of Hormuz. That is a really difficult and tedious, frankly, conversation, because there's a lot of ways that the Iranians can close the Strait of Hormuz. I just talked about the drones, and there's some other ways as well. The problem is that the ships that go through the Strait of Hormuz, they can't get insurance. That's a bigger issue because of Iran.
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10: Graham Blattner is dropping out of the race for Maine's U.S. Senate seat. Lisa Carton reports.
11: The Democrat announced his decision following a recent sexual assault allegation. In a video statement, Blattner railed against the political establishment and maintained his innocence.
12: Those in power who have the ability to do so are using these allegations as an excuse to take away all of the things that we need to run a campaign.
11: The Maine Democratic Party has announced in a statement posted to X that they have voted to hold a nominating convention to choose a new nominee. I'm Lisa Carton.
10: Iran's Revolutionary Guard says it's launched attacks on U.S. bases in Kuwait and Bahrain in retaliation for recent American strikes on Iran. It warned that if U.S. aggression continues, the response will expand to other U.S. bases in the region. President Trump said Wednesday's strikes were retribution for Iran's attacks on ships in the Strait of Hormuz. According to U.S. Central Command, the strikes were intended to further degrade Iran's ability to threaten freedom of navigation in the strait. A federal judge is ordering E. Jean Carroll to be paid more than $5 million as part of the verdict that found President Trump civilly liable for sexual abuse and defamation. That story from Wendy Swanson.
13: Trump's lawyers had asked the New York judge to not pay out the money until the Supreme Court rules on a last-ditch petition for appeal. The Supreme Court rejected Trump's first request last month. The verdict called for Carroll to be paid if the Supreme Court denied a request to take Trump's appeal. Trump had deposited $5.5 million with the court almost 3 years ago following the verdict. Carroll will now be paid that amount plus interest. I'm Wendy Swanson.
10: The live-action adaptation of Moana is set for an underwhelming start at the box office. The Disney film is expected to make between $60 and $65 million in its debut weekend. Some projections have the musical making around $40 million, with the film carrying a production budget of $250 million. I'm Tammy Trujillo.
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22: Graham Potner must drop out.
10: Federal judge is ordering E. Jean Carroll to be paid more than $5 million as part of the verdict that found President Trump civilly liable for sexual abuse and defamation. Wendy Swanson has details.
13: Trump's lawyers had asked the New York judge to not pay out the money until the Supreme Court rules on a last-ditch petition for appeal. The Supreme Court rejected Trump's first request last month. The verdict called for Carroll to be paid if the Supreme Court denied a request to take Trump's appeal. Trump had deposited $5.5 million with the court almost 3 years ago following the verdict. Carroll will now be paid that amount plus interest. I'm Wendy Swanson.
10: The FDA is approving a new treatment for children with sickle cell disease. In a news release, the FDA said it has approved Casgevy, which is the first gene therapy for children with the disease. The release says the treatment consists of using the patient's own blood stem cells and is administered as a one-time single dose by intravenous infusion. The therapy will be available for children over the age of 2. This might be the time you should get serious about fitness. Daria Albinger explains.
23: So you start the new year out with good intentions to hit the gym or to get your steps in, and then life gets in the way. It happens. Behavioral economists at the University of Pennsylvania's Wharton School of Business say mid-year is actually a better time to set fitness goals. Then again, your birthday works, or any meaningful time of year. Whenever you decide to do it, make the goal specific and measurable. Instead of saying, I'll go to the gym more often, say something like, I'll work out 3 days a week for the next few months. I'm Daria Albinger.
10: The quarterfinal round of the World Cup begins Thursday as France and Morocco square off in New England. It's a semifinals rematch of the 2022 tournament. Friday features a matchup between Spain and Belgium in Inglewood, California. Saturday starts off with Norway taking on England, followed by defending champion Argentina clashing with Switzerland. I'm Tammy Trujillo.
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0: Now, it's Red Eye Radio, with talk about everything from politics to social issues and news of the day. Whether you're up late or you're just starting your day, welcome to the show. From the Relief Factor Studios, for Gary McNamara and Eric Harley, here is Dan Mandis.
1: 866-90-RED-EYE is the phone number, 866-907-3339. You can find out more about me on the socials at Dan Mandis Show. And I do have a poll up on my X feed right now, again, at Dan Mandis Show. Grade President Trump's war in Iran. And I've got A, B, C, or F. And by far, a lot of people still saying that Donald Trump deserves an A, but the more that people are voting, the more the numbers do change. So I'll keep you updated on how those numbers do continue to change. Can I say this, though? I think it is awfully rich for people across the country in the media, the Democrats as well, who are saying that Donald Trump is losing it. This is the headline. This is the headline from the Daily Mail. Donald Trump makes two astonishing verbal gaffes at NATO, sparking wild dementia allegations. Now, I don't know if you've heard what the president has done or did, but I'm going to play for you these, then I'm going to get your calls. But he did have a couple of verbal gaffes. Now, I don't believe these are any big deal, but this is gaffe number one, where he referred to the Islamic Republic of Japan.
2: We have an aircraft carrier, which is one of the most beautiful in the world. It's one of the biggest, the Abraham Lincoln. And 2 months ago, we had 100, I told this story yesterday, we had 111 missiles shot by the Islamic Republic of Japan.
1: So, clearly, the Islamic Republic of Japan is not launching missiles.
2: They were shot at the aircraft carrier over a period of about 1 hour. 111 missiles going to a very expensive ship, and every one of those missiles was knocked down.
1: Now, the funny thing is, it's not funny. I'm letting it play a little bit more just to see if he corrected himself. Because, you know, and I speak for a living, right? I speak on the radio for a living. I do podcasts. I do interviews. I'm interviewed all the time. And mistakes do happen. But for the people on the left who obviously ignored the problems that Joe Biden was having in real time, as people like me and Gary and Eric were all screaming that Joe Biden has a problem, and everybody ignored it, gaslighting the American people. Now, though, all of a sudden, people seem to know what early onset of dementia is. You know, if you think about it, and by the way, here's the other one that President Trump did real quick, where he confused President Zelensky with Putin. Listen.
2: Do you have a question for President Putin?
1: So he's got to his right, he's got Vladimir Zelensky. And so he confused Vladimir Zelensky with Vladimir Putin. Do you know how many people have made that mistake?
2: Do you have a question for President Putin?
3: President,
2: do you have a question for President Putin? Not so much. Yeah, what would you like to ask him? Because I'm going to ask him that question.
1: So Trump, you know, he laughed it off. He realized pretty much immediately, oh, I shanked it. Shanked it. This is Zelensky, not Putin. He's been doing a lot of flying. So I looked up, just for, you know, craps and giggles, I did look up the early onset of dementia to see if Trump fit any of those any of those, you know, signs or symptoms. Did I see anything in Donald Trump? Not one. I mean, the president is able to handle multiple tasks at a time. He is able to give interviews and speak to the media for hours at a time. They talk about how, and I, when I say early onset of dementia, I mean, the man is, how old is Trump? What is he, like 70 something? Let's see here. Guys in the studio, Ron, how old is Donald Trump? Donald Trump is 81 years old. He is not showing signs of dementia, and clearly everybody knew that Joe Biden did. So if you want to compare, if you want to compare and contrast Donald Trump and Joe Biden, we certainly can. These are, you know, very innocent mistakes that people make. I've told the story to my local audience in Nashville, Tennessee. My mom, she died at the age of 82, and my mom, she passed away, but she thought for years, my mother thought that she had early onset of dementia. Now she didn't, but she swore that she did. Do you know why? Because she always got confused with names. I remember when I was probably 12, 13, 14 years old. My mom was in her probably, I think, 50s at that time. I can't do math on the radio. But she would say, you know, my brother's name is Mike. We had a dog named Tigger. So she would, you know, if she's talking to me, she would say, Michael, Tigger. No, I mean Danny, right? She would just, she would go through like 15 different names before she could get, you know, to the right name. But she died in her early 80s, and she was absolutely sharp as a tack. And I don't mean Joe Biden sharp as a tack. I mean, she really was sharp as a tack. So, you know, some people, they have problems with, you know, names or that kind of a thing. It doesn't mean that they've got, you know, Alzheimer's or dementia or anything. It just means that they've got a little quirk in the brain, and they're not able to remember people's names for whatever reason. But for Donald Trump, I mean, it is clear that he is in full command of everything that's going on in his mind. And again, if that's what you want to try to hang on Donald Trump, you know, some sort of Alzheimer's or dementia, if you've watched the man in a press conference, if you've watched him, you know, go through one, two or three pressers a day where he's got, you know, 70 questions being hurled at him in one time, he is able to handle all of them. So I just, you know, I don't want to belabor the point, but I think if you have President Trump, and he is clearly showing a full command of his faculties because he's got a full command of the issues, yet he says something as, you know, innocuous is confusing Vladimir Putin and Vladimir Zelensky. It's like, give it a rest. The phone number is 866-90-RED-EYE, 866-907-3339. And let me say hello to, this is Stephen in Alabama on Red Eye Radio. Hey, Stephen.
3: Hi, Dan. Real briefly on this this idea that he's got early onset dementia, I think it's fatigue more than anything.
1: Yeah, that's a great point.
3: He works too much. Mm-hmm. But the next point, let me just, I know your time is limited, but on this Iran conflict, okay, I served over 35 years in the U.S. military as a commissioned officer, U.S. Army. And I've also worked as a senior principal engineer for the Department of Defense Threat Reduction Agency in the Nuclear Technologies Division. That's where I worked as a contractor. Iran cannot be negotiated with. The analogy I make with it is when you hire an exterminator because you have cockroaches in your house, you don't negotiate and say, well, let's just kill half of them. No, you have to wipe them out. That's the nature of Iran. In 1979, I was at Fort Benning, Georgia, as a brand new second lieutenant. I became a colonel later in my career. And I've said since that date in 1979, I told all the other candidates that I was in officer candidate school with as an E5 at that time, that one day we're going to have to deal with Iran, and it's going to be difficult, and we're going to have to wipe them out. You cannot negotiate with these people. They cannot be trusted. They lie by design. And that's all I want to say about that, Dan.
1: Yeah, they lie and they obfuscate. And, you know, I think that Donald Trump, I think he had to have known that he was going to, this is what he was going to be faced with, is the lying, the obfuscation. I mean, remember, they lie about everything. If there's one thing that I've noticed with every Iranian expert that I've interviewed, they all do say the same thing, which is they are indeed famous for lying. By the way, I stand corrected, Donald Trump, 80 years old, not just turning 82. Let's see here. Danny is in Missouri on Red Eye Radio. Danny, go ahead.
4: I wanted to tell you that I know that you filled in for multiple hosts, and what's really odd, and I hope I'm not shooting you in the foot, but I think you do a better job than some of the guys you fill in.
1: Well, I appreciate that. I'm always appreciative of the opportunity. One of the things they've screened the call. One of the things that I see that you're saying you're going to say is Donald Trump underestimated the Iranian fanaticism. I find that interesting because Donald Trump, and I'll let you state it how you want, but I think that Donald Trump, Iran has been on his radar for a long time. You've actually brought up a really good point and one that I've thought about for a long time, because for someone who has been so educated on Iran, and he's been talking about that for a long time, I don't know if he underestimated their fanaticism or if he just underestimated or maybe overestimated his own ability to deal with that. But go ahead.
4: Well, I think, you know, you were talking about a grade. And at first I thought, well, B minus. And then really I've kind of thought about it while I was on hold. But I think it's more like an A minus, because he really, what he's doing is something that nobody, no president has done in 47 years. Now, when Reagan

0: Tammy is in Tennessee, probably listening to Super Talk 99.7, where I host a morning show there. Tammy, thanks for holding on. Go ahead.
1: Oh, thank you. I know you talk all the time, Dan, but thanks for taking my call. I'm a little nervous because I don't think I've ever called in, but as I was watching the news tonight, as I usually do, when he talks about decimating the Air Force and the Navy and blah, blah, blah, probably we could stop this war in 2 weeks of something that I've never heard anybody mention. This religious theocracy that is so brutal that wants to basically kill everything on the planet so they can meet Allah, they can have their 72 virgins. Mm-hmm. Why has nobody whispered in Donald Trump's ear or started a rumor that every Marine or military bullet, every drone, every missile has pig DNA or blood in it?
0: Uh-huh. Well, I don't know if I understand the and appreciate the spirit of that comment. I think at the end of the day, if they're going to be on the receiving end of a missile, I don't think it matters to them if they got if there's a pig pork or a pig pork blood or whatever on it. I think that at the end of the day, whether it contains that or not, we need to be dropping more. And I think that you're right. And people are commenting, by the way, on the poll that I put up, gray Donald Trump, A, B, C, or an F. I think people are saying exactly that, too, which is let's start going after the airports. Let's start going after the bridges. There's some people, and Tammy, I appreciate the call. There's some people that say that, well, if the president does that, if he goes after, you know, this infrastructure that is used by civilians, that is a war crime. That is something that the left has been saying a lot. It's actually not. I mean, leftists, just please stop it, because it is easily provable. It is easily verified that the Iranian military, they also use the bridges and the airports and so forth, thereby making them legitimate targets. 866-90-RED-EYE is the phone number. All right, coming up, a couple more of your calls. Thank you for all the calls. I love it. A couple more of your calls. Also, the latest on Graham Plattner. If you don't know, he is now dropped out of the Senate race in Maine. What he had to say, my jaw hit the table. Details straight ahead right here on Red Eye Radio.
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3: How did last week's hot temperatures east of the Rockies impact USDA's latest pasture and rangeland conditions report? According to meteorologist Brad Rippey,
4: we did see a 1-point increase in the very poor-to-poor ratings for pastures nationally, now 36%, up from 35% a week ago. The good-to-excellent rating dropping a point from 34% last week to 33% good-to-excellent nationally this week.
3: Even with the slight condition deterioration week over week, Rippey says some areas no green pastures, including
4: the Midwest, 60% good to excellent or greater in every Midwestern state except Nebraska and the Dakotas. We've even seen enough improvement in the South, previous drought-affected areas, that we've seen pastures now rated greater than 60% good to excellent in states like Kentucky, Louisiana, and Alabama.
3: However, one-third of the nation records significantly very poor-to-poor pasture and rangeland conditions for the period ending July 5th. I'm Rod Bain reporting for the U.S. Department of Agriculture in Washington, D.C.
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0: 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Ken is in Michigan listening to the great WJR. Ken, thanks for calling in. Go ahead.
1: Yes, up until yesterday, I believe I would have given him an F. I believe he had sincere intentions of egging it diplomatically with negotiations. I think he underestimated the tenacity of the Iranians. They're very manipulative. They know we have the midterms coming up, and they have basically, through the negotiations, blindsided him, wasted 2 months, and now after they're attacking the ships, I think Trump is going to finally finish him off, and I'm going to wind up giving him an A.
0: So Ken, I want to make sure I got it. So diplomacy, and I'm not judging, diplomacy was an F, dropping more bombs, it's an A.
1: Diplomacy with them. They don't negotiate.
0: No, you're right. Okay, Ken, you're thanks for the call. Ken, you're absolutely right. Ken, you're on the right track. But the thing is, you're on the right track because Donald Trump has said many times before he entered into this negotiation that you cannot trust Iran. So he went in there. I mean, he's on record is saying that the Iranians, they lie, they cheat, they steal, they fund terrorism, etc. So he went into this eyes wide open, knowing exactly what he was getting into. I give him an A because he tried diplomacy. He proved to the rest of the world that diplomacy matters. Now, clearly, he gave Iran enough rope, if you want to use this analogy, enough rope to hang themselves. Because it is clear they are not interested in negotiating any kind of a peace deal. Now, he's really given himself the permission to start dropping bombs. And I think that, hopefully, as you say, Ken, will finish the job. And thanks for your call.

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1: It's not just a New York thing anymore. It's happening all across the country in the Democrat Party. And they think that they're going to cozy up with Islamists and walk away with them voting communist. No, you're going to walk away with Sharia. That's the Red-Green Alliance. And the unfinished story of the Red-Green Alliance is that the green wins every single time. Communism, it is an indulgence of idiots. That's what communism is.
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1: 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Dan Mandis here in for Gary and Eric. You can always text into the show when I'm on, 615-737-9986. I host a morning show in Nashville, Tennessee on Super Talk 99.7. Gary and Eric, they return next Sunday night, Monday morning. So we've all been on Plattner watch, right? So we've been dealing with Graham Plattner. He has been running for the Senate in the state of Maine, and he's had a lot of controversy. Of course, I've been keeping you updated on everything regarding his election bid, and it's been really a drama all week. And so there's been a massive amounts of very scurrilous accusations against him, the latest of which were rape and sexual assault. He's been running again for the Senate in Maine. He won the primary. Now, after pressure from the party, Graham Plattner finally, earlier tonight, he dropped out of the race.
2: Hey, everyone. It's Graham Plattner here. I think as many of you know, over the past couple days, I have faced some very serious allegations. Mm-hmm. And I just want to make it clear, this is all false. The things that have been claimed did not happen. It's not real. It has placed an immense amount of weight on me as I think about what needs to happen now.
1: Well, and by the way, throughout this 7-minute-plus video, he was fighting back tears. And, you know, he does say that all the allegations are false, but the problem is that the allegations, the accusations, have all been very consistent. I mean, you've got a Nazi tattoo, the accusations of aggressive and intimidating behavior, the nasty behavior on social media, the homophobic slurs and the anti-Semitic nonsense that he would spew. And remember, he had said that women who were raped had to look at their own behavior. Remember all of that. So then the accusation comes from an ex-girlfriend who said that he had raped her. It was just too much for the Democrat Party nationally and for the state of Maine. And so the Democrats, I believe, and I said this last night, the Democrats simply realized that they could not win with this guy. So now they orchestrated his ouster from the Senate race. And here's more from that video explaining for him what is next.
2: I just want you to think about, like, what you would do as a regular person in a position where a much larger world, large forces, were working against you personally to accuse you of the worst thing that a person could do, and it was not remotely true. I learned about this through press inquiries with no time to truly respond, no time for investigations before a corporate media system and the political establishment got to act as judge, jury, and executioner.
1: So throughout this whole thing, and by the way, I will say that Graham Plattner does have some valid points. I mean, you're talking about a guy who, you know, he says, I only found out about this through a press inquiry, but okay, he's denying these accusations, but the problem is, as I said, he is such a repulsive individual that, I mean, unfortunately, there's a lot of people that are unwilling to give him the benefit of the doubt. One of the other things that I noticed in this video is that he doesn't take any responsibility for anything that has happened to him. And I'll get to that part of the story coming up. But, you know, he does have valid points where the woman in question came out of nowhere and accused him at just the right time for maximum pressure for him to drop out. So I think the Democrat Party, I think they've been worried about his chances. And as I said, and as he said, the corporate machine that is the media and the Democrat Party working as one came after him. But he's dismissing all of the other accusations that have been made against him and how that very same media and that very same Democrat Party defended him. Now, the question is whether the accusations are true. Now, the statute of limitations is like 20 years in Maine. So his accuser, if he truly did commit rape, his accuser can file reports and see if he could be brought up on charges. It's 5 years after the fact. But, you know, before you feel too sorry for Graham Plattner, and I know most people don't, and I certainly don't, he did sign up for this. Graham Plattner knows politics. Graham Plattner knows that it is a rough and tumble, really nasty business. But he got into it anyway.
2: There is a reason that this is happening now. I only have until July 13th, until I am officially the nominee. This was the last week to try to get me off of the ballot. It's not the false allegations, though, that have brought us to where we are. It's the fact that they are being used by the political establishment to put structural pressure on us. We live in a political system that is not built for normal people. It is a system that is built structurally to make sure that movements like ours cannot flourish.
1: Wow.
2: That if they begin to succeed, they can be crushed.
1: All right, so I would say to Graham Plattner, you know, stop talking. Because I think that he now is frankly sounding like a sore loser. I would remind him that it was the political establishment that brought him to where he was. They encouraged him to run. They loved him. They helped him. They donated to his campaign. But it's been his own social media posts and his own comments and his Nazi tattoo that started this whole thing to unravel. And they stood by him after every one of those social media posts and comments and the news about the tattoo. They stood by him every step of the way. And so this comment that the political establishment is built so that movements like his, or ours, as he said, cannot flourish, which is an absolute load of crap. Because he literally had the party leaders like Elizabeth Warren and Bernie Sanders endorsing him until his past came, too much of it came to light. And it got to a point where it was just ridiculous with the amount of accusations that were against him. And again, the accusations were unproven, but by the standards of the Democrats and the standards of the hashtag MeToo movement, the victim, the woman, is always to be believed. That's a Democrat thing. So then that is exactly why they finally said, no more, enough. We simply cannot do this any longer. And so the political establishment, giveth and it took away. It was only after the accusations of rape happened that he was unable to continue. You know, his platform of socialism, anti-Israel, anti-Semitism, and open borders is what those three socialists from New York ran on. And they won. And I believe that Graham Plattner, if he wasn't such an incredible dirtbag, he may have won in Maine. So I would say it's not the platform, dude. It's you. And so then he goes on to blame the party for his ouster, taking zero responsibility for his fall from grace.
2: Those in power who have the ability to do so are using these allegations as an excuse to take away all of the things that we need to run a campaign. We are going to lose our ability to fundraise. We are going to lose our ability to access voter data. We are going to lose all of the things that any campaign needs on the basic level simply to function. Larger organizations, the national level party, The bigger donor networks, they have all committed to spending no money in this race if I'm in it.
1: Well, again, you knew that politics was a dirty business. And by the way, the fact that all of those people that I just mentioned, Elizabeth Warren and Bernie Sanders and a lot of these other party elite on the Democrat side, the fact that they stood by you despite the earlier accusations from a Republican, so nobody cared on the left, of sexual assault, or all of the really bizarre social media postings and the things that you said, the fact that they stood by you when all of that came to light and the Nazi tattoo proves that politics is a dirty business. And so now, at this point, as we wrap this up, Graham Plattner is close to tears as he talks about how his campaign is done.
2: We believe that for the movement to continue, it can't be me. And for that reason, we are suspending campaign operations. This is incredibly difficult because I know that some will think it's an admission of guilt, and it most certainly is not. We're not doing it because of the allegations. We're doing it because of the structures that are being taken away from us by those in power.
1: So there you have it. Now the big question is, what is next for the Democrat Party? The Democrats can choose who they want to run against Susan Collins. This is from Fox News. Plattner's exit from the race comes 5 days before a crucial deadline, which, if he had missed it, would have prevented Maine Democrats from replacing him with a new nominee on the general election ballot. A lot of people were saying that Plattner actually was handcuffing the Democrat Party in Maine. They say the suspension of his campaign took place 1 month after Plattner won a landslide victory in Maine's June 9th Democratic Senate primary, but just 2 days after the explosive report on Monday afternoon contained an allegation of rape from a woman he had previously dated. Now, a lot of people are saying what I said last night, which is vast majority of the stuff that is out there, the 156,000 people that voted for him in the primary, they already knew dude was a toxic dirtbag, and they voted for him anyway. So did the party in Maine, the Democrat Party in Maine, did they do the right thing by ultimately canceling out the vote of the 156,000 people that voted for him? They forced him out. They forced him out. Now they're just going to place somebody else in there. We'll have to see what happens. We'll return next on Red Eye Radio.
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18: The different color noises, white noise, brown noise, pink noise. Brown noise is deeper, has lower frequencies, it's got more bass, minimalizes that higher frequency. Mm-hmm. And I didn't really know this, but apparently you can liken some of these to sounds in nature. And apparently brown noise is more akin to like a river rapid or a heavy rainfall or thunder.
19: Because there's also white noise and pink noise, you think brown noise is just named after the color brown. Wrong. There was a scientist named Robert Brown from Scotland.
18: White noise is used, aside from just sleeping, a lot of times with like noise-canceling headphones and stuff, mm-hmm. masking other sounds.
19: Pink noise is a little different. It's kind of like the compromise between white noise and brown noise.
18: As far as which one is best for sleep, there have been some very middling studies over the years. But at Oxford in 2017, they said that they fell asleep 40% faster listening to white noise, but their overall sleep was about the same.
19: Okay.
18: There was a study in 2017 from Northwestern pattern of 13 older adults, and they said pink noise provided deeper sleep overall and improved ability to recall words.
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0: 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Go ahead.
1: Thank you. This thing with Iran, I think it's going to have to be settled kind of like the way we had to settle things with the Empire of Japan.
0: Because you want to nuke Iran?
1: Well, not really. I don't really, but they're not going to give up. Does anybody understand that?
0: Okay, hey Bob, let me ask you a question because I am absolutely not for nuking Iran, but I totally understand why you say that. Nuke Iran and kill, you know, thousands of innocent civilians or American boots on the ground. Which would you rather?
1: No, I would rather see that happen because, let's face it, they go out and they kill their own people every day of the week. So, I mean, yeah. I know it's crazy, but that's the last victory we had, and that's the last time that, you know, we put a stop to this kind of nonsense.
0: All right, Bob, thank you very much for the call. I appreciate it. I'm not for nuking Iran. I totally get Bob's sentiment. I've got a lot more straight ahead. Do we still not know where Mitch McConnell is or what's going on with his health? Details straight ahead.
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11: Graham Platner is dropping out of the race for Maine's U.S. Senate seat. Mark Mayfield has details.
12: The Democrat announced his decision following a recent sexual assault allegation.
13: I intend to file my paperwork to withdraw.
12: In a video statement, Platner railed against the political establishment and maintained his innocence. He claimed those in power are using the allegations to take away his ability to run for Senate by withholding funding. The Maine Democratic Party has announced in a statement posted to X that they have voted to hold a nominating convention to choose a new nominee. Platner's problems appeared to come to a head following a report in Politico, where a woman who dated Platner accused him of forcing her to have sex with him almost 5 years ago, despite repeated objections. I'm Mark Mayfield.
11: A video statement from the roommate and romantic partner of Charlie Kirk's accused killer will be played in court today. The police interview with Lance Twiggs is part of the prosecution's case against Tyler Robinson. It's being laid out during a week-long evidentiary hearing in Utah. Twiggs' video could be significant, with Robinson reportedly confessing to Twiggs about the murder. The hearing will determine if there's enough evidence against Robinson to proceed to trial. The man accused of throwing a Molotov cocktail at the San Francisco home of OpenAI CEO Sam Altman remains in custody. Texas native Daniel Moreno-Gama made a court appearance Wednesday, where he had his preliminary hearing set for August 19th. He's charged with attempted murder and other counts after being accused of throwing the device over the fence of Altman's home back in April. Prosecutors say he also threatened to burn down OpenAI headquarters and kill everyone inside. Moreno-Gama's attorney says his client is undergoing treatment and was suffering mentally during the time of the incident. The quarterfinal round of the World Cup begins today with France and Morocco squaring off in New England in a semifinals rematch of the 2022 tournament. Friday features a matchup between Spain and Belgium, while Saturday starts with England clashing with Norway. Then Lionel Messi and defending champion Argentina get back to work against Switzerland. I'm Tammy Trujillo.
14: Have you heard the news? Trump on the Iran ceasefire.
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11: Has is promoting the Freedom Fuel Network, an apparent marketing and promotional campaign to offer lower gas prices in the Philadelphia area. Matt Mattinson has details.
25: The network consists of more than 20 independent gas stations in Pennsylvania and New Jersey that have rebranded under the Freedom Fuel banner. The prices at participating stations are a bit lower than the national average. Last week, President Trump announced the network on Truth Social, saying a very smart retailer is stepping up to help lower gas prices for America's birthday. The particular retailer was not named. I'm Matt Mattinson.
11: Former Milwaukee County Judge Hannah Dugan's been fined for her role in obstructing an ICE arrest. Prosecutors accuse her of helping the target of an arrest temporarily avoid being taken into custody by directing federal agents away from her courtroom and through a private jury door. Dugan was convicted in the courthouse arrest case. Her defense attorneys asked the court for time served, while prosecutors argued the circumstances involved an abuse of trust and broader institutional harm. Despite federal sentencing guidelines calling for incarceration, the judge opted to impose a $5,000 fine. Ford's recalling over 177,000 vehicles for a trio of defects. Michael Kastner reports.
0: The recall includes 2024 to 2026 Mustangs and 2025 to 2026 Mustang GTDs for a windshield wiper issue. Mustang Mach-E's model years 2021 to 2023 have a risk of a pinion shaft fracture. And the 2024 to 2027 Lincoln Nautilus Hybrid and Explorer Hybrid could suffer from a software error that can cause the pedestrian warning to malfunction. Dealers will make repairs free of charge. I'm Michael Kastner.
11: Meta plans to start building data centers in Canada. The company announced it plans to break ground on its first facility north of the border in Alberta. The 1 gigawatt center is Meta's 33rd in its AI build-out plan. I'm Tammy Trujillo.
14: Have you heard the news? Trump on the Iran ceasefire.
15: As far as I'm concerned, it's over.
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15: it's going to be over very quickly.
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15: Cut off all trade with Spain.
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0: 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From the Relief Factor Studios, for Gary McNamara and Eric Harley, here is Dan Mandis.
1: 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Gary and Eric, they return next Sunday night, Monday morning. And follow me on the socials at Dan Mandis Show. And I have a poll up this morning, believe it or not. Grade President Trump's war efforts in Iran. 48.5% of the people that have taken the poll give the president an A. 18.2% give the president a B, 21.2% give the president a C, 12.1% give the president an F. If you want to chime in, go ahead and take the poll at Dan Mandis Show on X. I've got a couple of things I want to do in this hour. I've got an update on Mitch McConnell and the president making a plea to the Supreme Court. I want to get to both of those before the hour ends, so I've got a lot to do, but some people have been holding a long time. Luke is in Middle Tennessee, listening on my home station, WTN. Luke, thanks for calling in. Go ahead. Oh, apparently Luke is gone. All right, Russell is in Memphis, Tennessee, listening to WKIM. Russell, go ahead.
2: Hey, Dan, how you doing?
1: Doing good. Thanks for calling in.
3: I want to give him an A for effort, but, and I hope you don't cut me off on this, but you can't reason with these people. It's going to have to be something in-game like Hiroshima, like your last caller was saying. You've got to make a point that they can't come back from. You've got to bomb them until they stop, until they really stop. And they won't. They won't. So it's going to be near cataclysmic what we're going to have to do to get rid of this problem, because they want all of us dead in the U.S., and our president especially.
1: Well, Russell, here's the problem, and I get what you're saying. I do. The problem is that, and it depends on the type of nuke. There's all kinds of different nukes, and so I don't know if Hiroshima is the right bomb to use, but if we went down that road. But, you know, you've got 92, 93 million people in Iran. You use a powerful nuke, then you're going to have the rest of the world that is going to be against what we just did. I'm on board if we need to bomb them into submission. I'm all for that. But I don't think that we can use these, you know, massive nuclear weapons that are going to kill a bunch of people who, frankly, are just trying to survive in Iran. Russell, I appreciate the call. Luke is back. And Luke, thanks for calling in. Go ahead.
4: Yeah, hi, Dan. Been listening to you for quite a while. You do a great job on your normal station, and you're doing a great job here on Red Eye. I do want to say that we make fun of the liberals for having their own echo chamber and living in their own world, and yet here we are doing the same thing. So we should be able to call balls and strikes and things with Trump, and not just be another echo chamber. So that's why I'm calling in to push back. Mm-hmm. You said you gave Trump an A on the war. I'm not sure how you're doing that. What have we accomplished? What the goal that we had set out? What have we accomplished for that war?
1: Okay, so number one, when I gave the president an A, I said militarily. But remember, in the that whole monologue, you're bringing up the point that I made, which is from a military standpoint, we bombed a lot of stuff and we've destroyed a lot of stuff. So he gets an A militarily, but politically, that is a different conversation. So, but let's go down your road of what have we actually accomplished? A few things. As the president has said many times, we have decimated their military. We've taken out a couple of layers of their Islamic Revolutionary Guard, their government there in the nation of Iran. The other thing that we have done, the president says, and if you believe the president, fine. If you don't, then that's on you if you choose not to believe him. But we apparently know exactly where that uranium is in the ground, and we're watching it. So they don't have the ability, according to the president, according to J.D. Vance, according to our government, they don't have the ability to process that uranium, enrich that uranium, because we've destroyed all of that nuclear infrastructure. So, and we've also done a hell of a job on their economy. So that's, I think, four things that I've just rattled off. Now, where you're going to go, as I play all this out, where you're going to go is the Strait of Hormuz. The Iranians still have the ability to close the Strait of Hormuz. And that is, I can guarantee you, in the next couple of days, that is what they're going to try to do. Somebody asked me earlier, Luke, I hope you heard it, you know, how is it, because this has been baffling me, how is it that the Iranians, with all of this bombing that we've done, how is it they can still close the Strait of Hormuz? Well, number one, they've got all of those drones that we talked about earlier. They've also got those fast boats that also have an impact. The problem is that, just for people that don't know, is that the insurance companies won't insure those ships to go through the Strait of Hormuz because they're afraid that they're going to get destroyed. So the ships can't go through the Strait of Hormuz because they're not insured. So, but I do believe that we have accomplished a lot in Iran. I think that from a political standpoint, we're not going to know this answer for a while. We have to see what happens with Iran. But the other thing is, there's still a lot, as I said, that we don't know. So I'll give you the last word, Luke.
4: Sure. And I may have missed your monologue there, and I do apologize. But we went in there because they're supposed to be weeks away from some type of nuclear device, which according to Tulsi Gabbard, that was incorrect in the 18 intelligence agencies and Marco Rubio. But and then we were supposed to go in there and get the nuclear material, which we've not done either. And we've lost at least 13 service members, and it's cost us billions of dollars per day on this. So and this has completely affected our midterms, which is it's going to be catastrophic. And that's what I'm concerned about. And maybe we're saying the same thing, we're just on different pages. But I don't think that we should have an echo chamber. And I've seen a lot of listeners that are blind and just completely for Trump and you can't question anything. And that's what I don't want happening here, especially right. on this level. So I think it's good to have a communication, to be able to push back and hold people accountable. And that's what I'm trying to do right now.
1: So, Luke, real quick, do you have a prediction as to what's going to happen?
4: As far as the war?
1: Yeah, as far as the war goes.
4: I think we're going to be stuck into it for quite a while. I would hope my solution would be is just to pull out. Is that what everybody would want? No, but we have to go back to America first, and we have to try to get the midterms back on schedule.
1: All right, Lou, thanks for the call. Appreciate it. And the phone number is 866-90-RED-EYE. Marjorie Taylor Greene, I'm gonna talk a little bit about, and by the way, if you still want to talk about Iran, people have been calling all night, 866-90-RED-EYE. Mitch McConnell's wife has now broken the silence, broken her silence on Mitch McConnell's condition, her husband's condition. But first, I want to remind you what is going on with Mitch McConnell just real quick. He's been hospitalized for 3 weeks or so. We've been watching the senator as he has been, you know, having medical issues for the better part of a year, freezing up in front of the camera. He's fallen down a few times. He's frozen a couple of times as well. Clearly, he is now at the point, and he has been. I've been calling for him to resign for quite some time and step down. But I think it is obvious that he is having some issues with his capacity, his ability to think, his ability to speak. So he had a heart attack. He ends up, they find him in the home. He has to go to the hospital. They have to go do a CPR. And by all accounts, he is not doing well. But all of a sudden, just as we talked about yesterday, you had all of these folks from, you know, Scott Jennings and John Thune, all of these people saying that they spent 20 minutes on the phone with Mitch McConnell. Now, not one person whipped out their phone to record said conversation. And if Mitch McConnell is talking to all of these people, Well, why won't he talk to CBS or Fox News or News Nation or Axios or, you know, some place that could verify that he is actually able to serve the people of Kentucky? And so I think that some of these folks that are speaking out and saying, well, I spoke to Mitch McConnell. Well, okay, are we supposed to just, you know, blindly believe you? We need some sort of proof, not only proof of life, but we also need proof that Mitch McConnell has the capacity to continue to serve the people of Kentucky. So that's number one. And I don't know that I've seen any update on his actual health. But Elaine Chao has now spoken out, and I've got what she has to say coming up. But first, I want to remind you what Marjorie Taylor Greene said about how she flew to China to meet with China's vice president. And 3 days after Mitch McConnell had that heart attack, where they had to provide CPR to keep him alive. And so this is what Marjorie Taylor Greene said. I did play this for you last night as well.
5: I want to call this out. This really irritates me. The Republican Party is all campaigning against communism right now. What about Elaine Chao? Elaine Chao flew to China and met with the vice president just a few days after Mitch McConnell is practically died and went to the hospital. So when are we going to call out a

0: husband has a heart attack. CPR is needed, and he's in the hospital after a year where his health has been going down the tubes quite a bit. She doesn't immediately fly home. I mean, the whole thing just sounds suspicious to me. So now, Chow's statement drew some additional scrutiny because of a meeting with a senior Chinese official after McConnell was hospitalized. Remember what we talked about last night, where China said that the meeting with Elaine Chao was about U.S.-Chinese relations, and Chao said that it was about philanthropic endeavors. Well, those are not the same thing. So there's a whole lot of weirdness going on here. Elaine Chao served as transportation secretary during Donald Trump's first term, 2017 to 2021, previously served as labor secretary under President George W. Bush. So there's just a lot of bizarreness going on. You have all of these Republican leaders saying, oh, yeah, we spoke to Mitch. Things are great. No problem whatsoever. But there's no tape. There's no audio. There's no proof of the nature of these conversations. And now the Democrat governor for the state of Kentucky, Andy Beshear, is chiming in what he has to say coming up next on Red Eye Radio.
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2: 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Thus, the truly cheapest fuel can only be found if you subtract federal and state taxes and state surcharges from the pump price to compare. The strategy means that you buy without regard for whether you are paying more at the pump in taxes. IFTA also considers state surcharges, which complicates the fuel buying strategy. Indiana, Kentucky, and Virginia have per-gallon surcharges. Connecticut, Kentucky, New Mexico, New York, and Oregon have per-mile surcharges. While some owner-operators buy only enough fuel to get through surcharge states, this practice can backfire, depending on the actual cost of the fuel in each state. When comparing fuel prices, always remember, pump pride minus taxes equals the real fuel cost. 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

0: Red Eye Radio, 866-90-RED-EYE is the phone number, 866-907-3339. So President Trump, just real quick, was asked about the whereabouts of Mitch McConnell, what is going on with the Republican senator from Kentucky. This is what the president said.
1: No, I haven't. I have no idea. I have no idea how he's doing.
0: At the beginning of that. That's it, Donald Trump. I have no idea how he's doing. And see, nobody really does. Governor Andy Beshear is now calling for an update on his health following weeks of speculation with little information released by his office. Basically, it looks like what Beshear is asking for is just, guys, what's an update? And you know, the thing is, you know who's screaming the loudest about Mitch McConnell? It's Republicans. It's people like me who are like, you know what? We spent 4 years talking about Joe Biden and his inability to serve the people of America. We got Mitch McConnell, who clearly I've been saying that he should step down for a long time. And we have a situation where we got a bunch of people who are friends of Mitch, and they're saying, oh, he's fine. We had all of these great phone conversations with him. Really? Show us proof. I mean, I'm going to tell you, and I love Scott Jennings, and I'm a conservative, but I don't believe any of them. I just don't. Because I don't think you can trust politicians, to be perfectly honest with you. Let's see here. So here's what Andy Beshear says. Over the last several weeks, Kentuckians have grown increasingly concerned about the current state of McConnell's health and his well-being. The ability to hold office in the United States Senate, Beshear wrote in the letter requesting a health update. As public office holders, we have made a commitment to our constituents to do our best to represent them and to always be transparent. He says, I believe this requires clear communication about one's ability to serve. So, I mean, I find myself in an awkward position because yet again, I agree with a Democrat. I agree with Andy Beshear. The governor, who is considering a presidential run in 2028, also wished McConnell a safe and speedy recovery, as we all do. But transparency is key. You don't want to break that trust.

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1: 1866, they still had rebel states and refused to acknowledge or recognize the legitimacy of black citizens. 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The lynchings were horrendous. The beatings, the rapes, just disgusting. Horrendous. 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
1: 866-90-RED-EYE is the phone number. If you can't call in, you can text in 615-737-9986. It's almost like the text line, which we use for my morning show at WTN in Nashville, Tennessee. Dan Mann is here, by the way, filling in for Gary and Eric. It's almost like a completely different show is happening on the text line, as I sometimes will debate people there as well. And it's just, I try to have a lot of fun on the radio and in the text line. So if you, again, can't call in, 615-737-9986. President Trump is targeting birthright citizenship again. Listen, just days after the Supreme Court allowed birthright citizenship to continue, the president thinks that maybe he has found a new path to get back to the Supreme Court. But literally, he is asking now the Supreme Court to take a second look at this case. He based his request for SCOTUS to rehear the case after signs and billboards were seen going up along the U.S. border with Mexico. Listen to this. This is insanity. They're advertising that deliveries, as in babies, deliveries in America start at the low, low price of just $4,000. Now, this is all about birthright tourism. Donald Trump adding, billions of dollars will be illegally made by this scam, with citizenship going to anyone who will pay. The folks at Fox News heard all this, and they just absolutely freaked out.
2: You can pay $3,950 if you want to have birth naturally, make your child a U.S. citizen.
3: Are you kidding?
2: Your foreign born C-section, $5,525. I spoke with Ken Paxton on this, and he showed me pictures where there are houses in Texas that look residential. Mm-hmm. So it could be your neighbor's house, and you go inside the house, and there are rows of bassinets where Chinese women are coming, giving birth to a child, then going back to the Chinese Communist Party, educating their child there, and they have U.S. citizenship, which could amount to more than a million new voters in this country.
1: Yeah, that is Kayleigh McEnany. Now, that was on Fox News, and she's clearly horrified, as I am, and as you should be, at the thought of rows and rows of bassinets of kids born in our country through birth tourism that can now go get educated in, say, China, come back here and vote, be eligible for government benefits, take advantage of America's generosity, and so forth. Now, none of this is a surprise. Not even the billboards are a surprise. These kinds of stories go back decades. I remember reading about these types of, baby birthing factories in California years ago, and it's happening now all across the country. You know, the first baby born in 2026 was Chinese here in America. That's right. You know how the media always does this, hey, the first baby born in this particular year, was first baby born in 2026 was Chinese, a product of birth tourism. Yep. People lost their ever loving minds, as they should. The New York Post in 2012. Listen to these numbers. In 2012, 36,000 foreign-born women gave birth in the United States, then left. And I can only imagine what it is now. And it's only going to get even worse, because it's been all over the world broadcast that the United States Supreme Court decided that birthright tourism and birthright citizenship can continue. So there's going to be a massive surge. Chinese officials estimate that the number is a staggering 50,000 of their own citizens per year are born here in America. Scholars who have studied the subject in depth, like Australia-based professor Salvatore Babonis, put the figure even higher, perhaps twice that. Guy says we could have up to 100,000 Chinese babies being born as U.S. citizens every single year. He writes, birth tourism may result in millions of new elite Chinese Americans. Now, this has been going on for a long time. Chinese birth tourism in the United States has been practiced for decades, but it has especially flourished in the past 15 years. So if you do the math, and I didn't. It was part of the story. That means that at least 750,000 and possibly as many as 1.5 million Chinese, who are also American citizens by virtue of being born here, are now growing towards adulthood in China.
2: Over time.
3: Only a stupid nation would allow this to happen. They also have a website, havemybabyintexas.com.
1: Yeah, remember, these are billboards. I know I'm spewing a lot of words. Remember, these are billboards in Texas. I guess maybe it's not necessarily in Texas. It's actually south of the border. But they're advertising birth tourism in Mexico.
3: By the way, this big border advertisement right there is miles away from the border. So their audience are people that are crossing back and forth. And by the way, if you think it's just Mexicans, no, that's just a checkpoint right there. People are traveling from all across the world to come to Mexico to go pregnant. They could have their baby here in the state of Texas. And, you know, as a result of that, their kids are going to be American citizens.
1: Yep. I mean, yeah, obviously, again, it is horrifying. So the billboard says birth packages in South Texas. If you're going to have a natural childbirth, $3,950. If you've got a C-section, that is $5,500. And $25. And, you know, it is very blatant. And for a nation who has been dealing with this illegal immigration for so long, this is just an absolute slap in the face, isn't it? And they're coming across our southern border. They're coming from all over the place, and they're coming across. Or they're just coming in here with a visa and having their babies. That is also something that is happening a lot.
2: Pictures of pools that these women can lounge by. You can buy like elite luxury birth tourism packages. It is crazy. And then Tommy Pigott at the State Department was telling me that they caught fraudulent documents coming from South Africa, North Africa. Yep. There have been more than 400 cases out of Europe in just 1 year alone. It is worldwide. And do you think the founders, or the framers, I should say, of the 14th Amendment really intended for 2 billion women in the world to have access, right, to have a baby on our soil and boom, you're a citizen?
4: Do you think Democrats would be against this?
1: I will answer that. Of course, the Democrats will be against any effort to stop birthright citizenship. They would not be against these billboards advertising for people, not American citizens, to come into our country and start birthing a bunch of anchor babies. It's the only way that I can say it. Same concept, by the way, as open borders and their parole program as well. Of the Biden administration, let all of these people in, and eventually you have new Democrat voters. I mean, that's the whole point. That's why the Democrats refuse to close the borders or enforce our immigration laws, and that's why Joe Biden had the parole program as well. By the way, the same parole program that allowed illegal aliens into our country. I did a whole segment on this yesterday where I think it was either yesterday or the day before here on Red Eye Radio, but it's like every day we are reminded of the consequences of Joe Biden's wide open borders, the gaslighting of the Biden administration when they said that the border was secure. And we talk about that Haitian truck driver who killed that state patrol officer in Pennsylvania. And I think the American people are really sick of it. And so Donald Trump, basically, the president is saying, please, Supreme Court, take another look. Now, the question is, can we actually do something about this from a legislative standpoint? Mike Johnson, of course, House Speaker, he's on it.
5: The 14th Amendment, the original intent was to enhance and really value citizenship, and it's been devalued because of birthright tourism, which is what we have now. It's a threat to the rule of law and national security. We do need to address it. We're looking at all angles. If there's some legislative fix, we'll advance that immediately. If it's a constitutional amendment, as you know, it takes a little more time. But we've got to address this. It really is a serious, serious issue.
1: Yeah, I don't remember earlier when I said that I don't believe or trust any politicians. I'm getting that way about a lot of pundits, too. I don't think that they're really going to do anything about birth tourism. They've been talking about this for a long time. And so the president has now highlighted and commented on these. And so now the question is, will the Supreme Court take it up again? This does happen rarely, but it does happen, a rehearing. I'm no Supreme Court expert, but the Supreme Court granted rehearings in Roe versus Wade, Citizens United, and Brown versus the Board of Education. So we have seen instances where, yes, the Supreme Court has said, you know what? Maybe we will take another look. The president, by the way, saying this, it was a miscarriage of justice, the 6-3 ruling on birthright citizenship. The president saying on Truth Social, American citizenship is not for sale. In fact, this is a crime, and therefore the Supreme Court's ruling is wrong. He says, I will be asking for a rehearing by the United States Supreme Court immediately. So we'll see what happened. We'll see what happens, and hopefully hopefully Congress can do something. The Republicans in Congress can do something. But as I said earlier, we're simply not even able to get the Save America Act passed. I don't see that they're going to be able to do anything about birthright citizenship either. My name is Dan Mandis, 866-90-RED-EYE. I've got a lot more straight ahead.
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I don't mean to sound like a, you know, I make the joke on my local show in Nashville. I hate to sound like such a Danny Downer when it comes to Congress actually getting stuff done. But I think the skepticism that we all have, because I know that a lot of you folks understand the absolute dysfunction that we have, not only in Congress, but of course in Washington, D.C. And so when I say I really don't see the Republicans in the House or the Senate to be able to get anything done, I just don't see it happening. And I think the reason why I'm so cynical is because we have the majority in the House and we have the majority in the Senate. Obviously, we have the White House as well. And we haven't gotten done nearly as much as I would want to see get done. Now, is Donald Trump getting a lot of things done? Well, yeah, he is. He did a lot of executive orders. I don't have the exact number in front of me. But I would see a lot of those. I would like to see a lot of those executive orders made into law. Is it going to happen? Probably not. I mean, it was just was it a week ago? I think it was like a week ago where there was about a dozen or so Republicans in the House of Representatives that literally shut down the House of Representatives. They were angry because the SAVE Act had not passed the Senate. And so they just decided, as we are heading into the midterm elections, hey, you know what? Let's go ahead and just put our dysfunction on full blast. And that is exactly what they did. And they shut down the House of Representatives, and Mike Johnson had to send everybody home. That wasn't the Democrats that did that. That was the Republicans. Even though the House of Representatives, they've passed the SAVE Act, what, three times now? Three or four times already? They can't get it passed in the Senate. And, you know, there's a lot of Republicans that are out there saying, oh, we have some in Nashville. Oh, the problem is the Democrats. That's why the Save America Act won't pass. Bull crap. It's the Republicans. It's the I call them the Rhino Four. You've got Lisa Murkowski. You got Mitch McConnell. You've got Susan Collins and Tom Tillis. Those are the four. They won't pass the Save America Act, and they also won't vote to eliminate the filibuster to get it passed. So that's what I mean when I say, you know what, I would love to see Congress take some sort of action against birthright tourism and birthright citizenship, but will it actually happen, something substantive to ensure that it doesn't keep happening? No, I don't. I don't know if there's ever going to be a time in my life where I'm not disappointed with my own party of the Republicans. It's just frustrating. And when you're a talk show host, and I know that Gary and Eric can relate to this, when you're a talk show host and you start going down the road of, you know, complaining about your own party, some people take offense to it. But, you know, the only way that things are going to get done is if you call out your own party, which is something, by and large, the Democrats refuse to do. Republicans do. Democrats don't. And now the Democrats have their own war going on with all of these socialists. I think of the two parties, though, I think the Democrats are far more of a train wreck than the Republicans. Got a lot more straight ahead. Red Eye Radio.

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7: Graham Blattner is dropping out of the race for Maine's U.S. Senate seat. Lisa Carton reports.
8: The Democrat announced his decision following a recent sexual assault allegation. In a video statement, Blattner railed against the political establishment and maintained his innocence. He claimed those in power are using the allegations to take away his ability to run for Senate by withholding funding. The Maine Democratic Party has announced that they have voted to hold a nominating convention to choose a new nominee. I'm Lisa Carton.
7: The U.S. has carried out additional strikes against Iran. U.S. Central Command says by order of President Trump, forces conducted strikes against Iran on Wednesday to further degrade the country's ability to threaten freedom of navigation in the Strait of Hormuz. The U.S. launched an initial wave of strikes Tuesday night after Iran attacked three cargo ships in the strait. Baltimore County fire officials say nearly three dozen people are being treated at area hospitals after an MTA bus crashed into a building on Wednesday. At least one crash victim is said to be in critical condition. A federal appeals court is rejecting President Trump's bid to restore his name to the Kennedy Center. His name was taken off the center on June 12th and will stay off as his appeal of a lower court's ruling mandating the removal plays out. A three-judge panel determined that the motion to stay the lower court's order failed to show the president and the Kennedy Center's board would be irreparably injured without his name being restored immediately. A district judge had previously ordered Trump's name be stripped from the facade, noting that Congress had not authorized such a change. Journalist Katie Couric is opening up about a health scare she experienced last month, known as transient global amnesia. She detailed the incident where she lost her memory in a Substack post titled, "A Day I'll Never Remember." A regular day turned into a medical mystery after she was taken to the hospital with no recollection of basic things such as the year or who the president is. She was diagnosed with TGA. According to the Cleveland Clinic, it's a rare medical condition in which you experience a sudden episode of memory loss, but it typically resolves on its own. I'm Tammy Trujillo.
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18: Graham Potner must drop out.
7: Americans are losing faith in capitalism and democracy. Mark Mayfield explains.
19: A new Wall Street Journal NORC poll finds that just under half of Americans say capitalism is working very well or somewhat well, down from 60% a decade ago. Just 35% are fairly sure that the country offers the opportunity for good jobs and the American dream. There's even less confidence in our system of government. Just 12% say democracy is working very well or extremely well. More than two-thirds feel that the U.S. is in decline. Younger Americans were more likely to express pessimism than older Americans. I'm Mark Mayfield.
7: A plume of Saharan dust will be moving across the Gulf Coast, bringing hazy skies and helping drive temperatures even higher. The dust travels more than 5,000 miles through the Caribbean and Atlantic after forming in the African desert. It's expected to heavily impact Florida and portions of the Gulf Coast states this weekend. Meteorologists say the dust may create more colorful sunsets and help limit tropical development, but it can also aggravate allergies and respiratory conditions. Well, now could be the time to get serious about fitness. Daria Albinger explains.
20: So you start the new year out with good intentions to hit the gym or to get your steps in, and then life gets in the way. It happens. Behavioral economists at the University of Pennsylvania's Wharton School of Business say mid-year is actually a better time to set fitness goals. Then again, your birthday works, or any meaningful time of year. Whenever you decide to do it, make the goal specific and measurable. Instead of saying, I'll go to the gym more often, say something like, I'll work out 3 days a week for the next few months. I'm Daria Albinger.
7: The quarterfinal round of the World Cup begins today with France and Morocco squaring off in New England. Friday's action features a matchup between Spain and Belgium in Inglewood, California. Then on Saturday, it's England and Norway clashing, followed by defending champion Argentina getting back to work against Switzerland. I'm Tammy Trujillo.
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0: 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Whether you're up late or you're just starting your day, welcome to the show. 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
9: 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Always appreciate the opportunity to guest host here on Red Eye Radio. Gary and Eric, they return Sunday night, Monday morning. 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I host a morning show in Nashville, Tennessee, Super Talk 99.7 WTN. And I have my text line open that I use for my local show. 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So bombs away in Iran for second night in a row. President Donald Trump declaring the ceasefire between Iran and the United States over. And now we have indeed carried out a second night of bombing. I've got a lot of great audio from Trump. He was, you know, as you may know, we played some audio yesterday as well, last night. Donald Trump in NATO, and he's got a lot to say. He's continuing to claim that we have won the war in Iran. We'll go over that claim. There's a lot that the president and the administration does, they do have to be proud of regarding the war in Iran. But there's still a lot of unfinished business. That's the big thing that the president needs to continue to discuss, is the unfinished business. But first, what happened last night? The U.S. pounded targets that included missile and drone sites near the Strait of Hormuz, while Iran fired on Kuwait and Bahrain, which host U.S. military bases, according to a senior U.S. official. You know, every time I see these stories, you know, just talking, just between me and you, I keep wondering, why is it that Iran still has missile and drone sites that are to be blown up? I mean, how are any of these sites still standing? That's the thing that I continue to be shocked by. And I do understand that when they fire upon Kuwait and Bahrain and our military bases, we can see where those missile and drone sites are. And I do understand that. But I would think that we would have the intelligence, we would have the ability to be able to see where these are before they fire off those missiles and before they fire off those drones. And so I'm always just surprised with all of the military hardware that we have dropped on Iran, that they still have areas that are left to be bombed. But here we are. The U.S. struck 90 military targets to, quote, further degrade Iran's ability to attack commercial shipping and innocent civilian mariners in the Strait of Hormuz, U.S. Central Command said in a statement that noted the end of the latest strikes. The U.S. attacks were broader in scope than Tuesday's and included air defense systems, coastal surveillance assets, naval capabilities, and logistics infrastructure, according to CENTCOM. We also struck some bridges as well, so that's going to get a lot of people fired up. We'll talk about why later on in the program. One of the things that I've really enjoyed watching is Donald Trump on his Truth Social. He's now taken to posting videos and pictures of the United States bombing the living crap out of Iran. So if you go to his Truth Social and you just start scrolling down, you will see picture after picture and video after video of the bombings that have taken place over the last couple of days. Also, by the way, it is worth noting that we have taken out one of their head leaders there in the Islamic Revolutionary Guard as well. So that is also in the news. So again, accomplishing a lot militarily, there's still a lot that needs to get done. In a post on social media, Donald Trump describing Wednesday's strikes as retribution for the Iranian attacks on commercial vessels near the Strait of Hormuz earlier this week. The president wrapping it up saying, if it happens again, it'll get much worse. He was on Air Force One, and this comment is one of many making the rounds.
22: We've already won militarily. They have very little. They have very little left, and they want to make a deal so badly. They called a little while ago. They want to make a deal so badly. I just don't know if they're worthy of making a deal. I don't know that they're going to honor the deal. That's the problem.
23: If
22: They're sort of crazy, to be honest with you. They're sort of crazy. They're a little bit out of control, but they want to make a deal. Badly.
9: So that is the president. There's a lot of background noise there, but basically the bottom line is the president saying that, yes, the Iranians do want to make a deal badly. You know, when he says these things, I'm just going to be honest with you, a little cynical at this point, actually a lot cynical at this point. You know, because you listen to Red Eye, you listen to talk radio, you know the drill, you know the pattern. The president says things and then the Iranians will come back and say, we never said that, we don't feel that way. And they will, you know, basically say the opposite of what President Trump is saying, and they'll contradict him at every turn. So he does say the Iranians want to make a deal badly. They've had every opportunity to make a deal. They simply refuse to behave. That's what is happening. And so for the Iranians, if they wanted to make a deal, all they have to do is behave. And they simply refuse to do so. So over the past 24 hours, Iran has been bombing our allies in Kuwait and Bahrain as they do. As I said before, we do have some military installations in those countries. What did we do? We took out, again, some facilities around the Strait of Hormuz. We took out some bridges as well. I think that the president, he clearly wants to make a deal. I think that he's clearly tried diplomacy, and it just is not working with the Iranians. You just heard that audio bite where he said, I don't know if I can trust them. I don't know, the president said, if they are worthy of a deal. I like where the president's going. I like the fact that, because I've been saying for a long time, you cannot trust the Iranians. You cannot trust the Iranians as far as you can throw them. You really can't. I mean, we can debate all day long as to whether or not we should have begun this war in the first place. A lot of people will hear that statement that I just made, and they'll say, the Iranians started this war way back when they took the hostages. I totally get that. I do. But regardless as to whether Donald Trump started the war a few months ago or if Iran started this war way back in 1979, the bottom line is, here we are now. We are in this war, regardless as to when it started. We now have to finish it. And there's a lot of unfinished business, and the president is really getting pissed off, and I understand why. Because he wants this war to end. The American people want this war to end as well. The president says, you know, we think that we have a deal, and then Iran either comes out and says, we never agreed to that. They contradict him at every turn. And then Iran will, you know, talking about when the president says, I don't know if Iran is worthy of a deal. Well, we were in the middle of a memorandum of understanding. We were in the middle of good faith negotiations. We were negotiating in good faith. We're the Iranians. I don't know. You know what I do know? Is that Iran will do things like attack ships in the Strait of Hormuz when a ceasefire is supposed to be going on. And so I think the president is just done. I mean, that's the vibe that I'm getting from President Trump. Now, I do understand. A lot of you are listening right now, and I just said this is the vibe that the president is giving, that he is just done. But tomorrow, he may be out there praising Iran. You just never know what you're going to get. And I think sometimes that works to Donald Trump's advantage. I think sometimes that actually works against the president. But I think today, he's just incredibly frustrated, as we all are. The president, though, he was asked this question about why he is not able to end the war. This was earlier today.
1: The Iran war seems to be a strategic dead end for you. Why are you apparently unable to end the Iran war?
2: So I think we're doing just the opposite. The Iran war has been a tremendous military success. And, you know, I can only answer the question by saying they're not going to have a nuclear weapon. I think it's been, I was there for one reason that Iran cannot have a nuclear weapon. I call it, denuclearize Iran, and that's happened. They will never have a nuclear weapon. That stuff is so far down under a mountain. It's a granite mountain that collapsed on top of it. Take months to get it out. I think it's a tremendous success, Iran.
9: So the president, and remember what I've been saying, and that is here all week when we talk about Iran, the president needs to find an off-ramp. That's what he needs to do. He needs to find an off-ramp in this war. He needs to find a victory, whether it is a true victory, whether it is spin, whatever. I think by and large, our country is over this. We want our gas prices back to where they were. I'm no big fan of Iran. I know that most people are not. But the president wants to find an off-ramp. He wants to be able to declare a victory on something, and he wants to be able to end this war. Now, he does have a number of different victories that he could talk about. I mean, he could talk about the killing of the Iranian regime two or three layers deep. He could talk about that. He could talk about destroying their ability to manufacture nuclear weapons, which they have been able to do that. We could talk about destroying their Navy and their Air Force. There's a number of ways that the president could claim success and could claim victory. The question is, will people see a difference between a military victory and a political victory? That's the big problem, because President Trump, as you know, spent a lot of time criticizing Obama's deal with Iran, the nuclear deal that Obama made with Iran. And so whatever deal he makes with the Iranians is got to be better than the deal that Obama struck. But it is going to be inherently different, whatever ultimately happens. I mean, friends, we may get to a point where no deal is actually negotiated. We may get to a point where the memorandum of understanding expires and no deal is made. And the only thing that we can do is continued military action to ensure that Iran does not interfere with the flow of oil through the Strait of Hormuz. That's the only thing we can do. Do that, and from a military standpoint, do everything we possibly can do to ensure that Iran

0: has been a tremendous success and what a victory actually means. Donald Trump has to convince America that the Islamic Revolutionary Guard's ability to just survive does not mean that they necessarily won. A lot of people will make the case that if they're still breathing and if they're still in charge, then they won. I'm not even sure the discussion is about nuclear weapons at this point. It really does seem to be about the Strait of Hormuz and Iran trying to control it and Iran trying to charge tolls to the ships that that try to sail through it. But Donald Trump is tired of dealing with Iran. I think the rest of the world, certainly the Middle East, is also tired of dealing with Iran.
1: I don't know. I think they're a little loco. They're a little crazy.
0: Yeah, that is what President Trump said about Iran. Any government, I would say, that merrily kills so many of its citizens and just doesn't seem to care, they are crazy and they are nuts. But the president rattled off a lot of the military accomplishments of the war earlier today when he was at NATO. We'll talk about that and a whole lot more straight ahead. Phone number remains 866-90-RED-EYE, 866-907-3339. If you can't call in, text in 615-737-9986. Got a lot more straight ahead.
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8: It's not just a New York thing anymore. 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And the unfinished story of the Red-Green Alliance is that the green wins.

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0: The Red Eye is the phone number, 866-907-3339.
1: I don't know. I think they're a little loco. They're a little crazy.
0: Yep, that is Donald Trump talking about the Iranians. And, you know, again, as I said at the end of the last segment, this is a country that just kills many of its citizens, and they just really don't seem to care about much of anything. The president in this particular press conference, he rattled off a lot of the military accomplishments of the war that I've already mentioned in the first segment of this radio broadcast. There have been many. Donald Trump spoke about their Navy and the Air Force being gone, the ability to make nuclear weapons gone as well. Then he spoke about Iran's wishes for Trump himself to be assassinated.
1: And you know what? I may be gone too, because I'm their number one target. It's out all over the place. I'm their number one because they're scum. That's the way they act. And that's the way they've done it for 47 years. But I'm doing what's right for the country. I'm doing really what's right for the world. They have to be stopped. And they've killed thousands, hundreds of thousands of people. They killed 52,000 protesters over the last 3 months. So when you say we're not doing well, I think we're doing phenomenally well.
0: So it just, you know, honestly, it's just a matter of how you gauge success. How do you gauge victory? Again, militarily, yeah. Man, we are getting in there and we are blowing stuff up. We have set them back big time. But we won't know who won this war for a while. Do you know the old saying, how it goes, you don't really judge a president's time in office until, you know, 100 years in the future? That's kind of how I feel about Iran, where it just kind of depends on what happens with Iran and what they decide to do. Think about this. Right now, they have the opportunity, the Iranians have the opportunity to make a deal. To make a deal to try to make their country's economy incredible. And the amazing thing is they just don't care. They value things that the rest of the world doesn't value. They value death. They value the ability to kill innocent people. That's what Iran values. The rest of the world just doesn't agree with that, and trying to make these folks into less barbaric has proven to be difficult, to say the least.

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1: 866-90-RED-EYE is the number, 866-907-3339. All right, so I put a poll up on my socials on X at Dan Mandis Show. It's very simple. Grade President Trump's war efforts in Iran. You can give him an A, a B, a C, or an F. And I truly want to know what you think. Now, right now, and I literally put this up just seconds ago, 75%, I have no idea how many people have voted. And oh, four, all of four votes. Thank you. So 75% of those four votes say that President Trump gets an A. 0% gave him a B. Now you've got 20% giving him a C and 20% giving the president an F. So, you know, that's going to be up for the next 23, 24 hours or so. And we'll talk about what the final results will be tomorrow night. And I'll keep you updated on what people are saying. I think a lot of folks, again, not to belabor the point, but it just depends on how you define victory. Let's see here. This is, I'm sorry, I've got a phone call. Phone call says 866-907-3339, 866-90-RED-EYE. Jane is in Oregon on Red Eye Radio. Hey, Jane, how are you?
2: I'm tired, I think. but
1: you
2: I'm
1: and me both.
2: My comment is that, you know, everybody's talking about Iran in the last 47 years, but you know, if you think about it, do you remember the movie 300, where it was Iran? You know, Sparta and Athens had been scrapping back and forth for some time. But here comes Iran, who had no borders with them, comes over the water, and he traps, there were 300 warriors trying to protect Sparta.
1: Okay.
2: And he wiped them all out by skullduggery. Iran coming over for what reason? You know, they weren't his neighbors or anything like that.
1: Well, the reality is, Jane, whether we're talking about, 2000 years or 47 years, the Middle East has always been a train wreck. And I think part of what's going on currently is you've got a lot of nations in the Middle East that just hate Iran for a number of different reasons. And clearly we have our reasons, and many of them, for hating Iran as well. So whether we're talking about, 2000 years ago or, 47 years ago or yesterday, we've got plenty of reasons why we don't like Iran. Now, let me ask you this, though, real quick, Jane. If you could give Donald Trump, just since it's on my mind and I put the poll up, if you could give Donald Trump a grade for this war, what would you give him?
2: I like Trump. He's just amazing as far as I'm concerned. Somebody was walking with him one time and said, we could get killed out here. He says, got to go sometime.
1: Yeah. And I think President Trump.
2: So whatever he does is fine with me. I figure he knows what he's doing. He seems to have a second sight or something.
1: Would you give him an A, a B, a C, or an A? Well, I know you wouldn't give him an F. Would you give him an A?
2: A. Yeah, I'll give him an A.
1: Okay. And I appreciate the call very much, Jane. And one of the things that Jane said is she seemed sort of apprehensive, like she didn't want to actually, give him a grade at all. She said, I like President Trump. Here's the thing. I like President Trump, too. I like him a lot, and I think that he's got tremendous ideas. I think that he has done a lot of really good things in his first term and now in his second term. I think that, unfortunately, with the Iranian situation, we have gotten ourselves, and the president has gotten himself into a situation where he's dealing with a nation that is just not willing to play along. They're not willing to negotiate. Donald Trump, the art of the deal. Well, it's hard to come up with a great deal for everyone if one side of the negotiation, they're not negotiating in good faith. And that is what is happening with Iran. They're simply not negotiating in good faith. And so for the president, clearly he is frustrated. We're all frustrated. If you are a conservative, you understand that the midterm elections are coming. And if gas prices are going to go back up, it's funny, in my morning show in Nashville, Tennessee, I opened the show kind of, you know, joking a little bit. It's like the Iranians knew that my favorite gas station gas was at, you know, $3.09. And now more than likely it's going to go back up again. And it is frustrating. Am I worried about the midterm elections? I'm absolutely worried about the midterm elections. Am I worried about the overall state of the Middle East? Yes, I am very worried about the overall state of the Middle East. We'll have to see ultimately where this whole thing goes. One of my favorite commentators is Scott Jennings over on CNN.
3: Yeah, I don't agree that this conflict has somehow hardened Iran even further. I think they were already as adversarial to the United States as they could be. They've been adversarial to us for 47 years. And it was this president that decided to try to do something about it. He also tried to give diplomacy a chance. I concur that, you know, there was always a high percentage chance the Iranians were never going to come to the table here in a meaningful way in good faith.
1: And I'll let him finish here in a second. But when we got into this deal with Iran, when we got into this war in Iran, that's one of the first things I said. I said, okay, I get what the president's trying to do. I appreciate that they can't have a nuclear weapon. I got all of it. But my biggest concern, and I hate to say it because I'm not one of those guys that, you know, runs around saying, you know, I was right, I was right, I was right. That's not my deal. But I will tell you that all of my concerns have ended up really coming to fruition. Guy called up earlier. Tom from Illinois, he couldn't hold on. But one of the things that he wanted to say was, who are we negotiating with? And it's a great point. Because in Iran, remember, and I know that Gary and Eric talk about this all the time. But remember, in Iran, you've got a couple of different levels of government, if you will. You've got the Islamic Revolutionary Guard. They're the ones that ultimately they're the military apparatus of the government, and you know, their job really is to keep the order. And also, they're the ones that are calling the shots because they're the ones with the guns. And so they have a lot of responsibilities within Iran. They're the ones that have gone to the streets and killed a lot of those protesters, right? So they're the ones that we should be negotiating with. But we've been negotiating with the other arm of the government in Iran, the just, you know, sort of, I don't know what you would call them, but the government that really doesn't matter all that much. They're the ones that we're actually talking to. And until we start actually talking to directly the Islamic Revolutionary Guard and whoever they are, I think we're going to be stuck in this position. And by the way, very rarely are we actually speaking to the people that matter in Iran. We're actually speaking to Qatar. We're speaking to nations that are participating in the negotiations, but they're not necessarily, you know, involved militarily, except Iran is bombing them every time that they get upset. And every time we try to do something, they will bomb our allies in the Middle East. Kuwait is another one. You've got Oman. You've got Qatar. Pakistan has been involved as well in the negotiations. But the question is, who should we be negotiating with? That's the major issue. You've got, who are we negotiating with? And I just told you, we've got the arm of the Iranian government that doesn't really seem to have any teeth. Then we've got Oman and Qatar and Pakistan. We are negotiating with them as well as mediators, but who should we be negotiating with? And again, that's the Islamic Revolutionary Guard. So there's a lot of questions that still need to be answered. We'll have to see ultimately where this all goes. 866-90-RED-EYE is the phone number, 866-907-3339. You can text in if you can't call in, 615-737-9986. 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
13: Hey, this is Jamie Loftus, and this is my new weekly show, 16th Minute of Fame, the podcast where every episode I take a closer look at an internet character of the day. Who were they? What made them so notorious? How did the internet, or sometimes the algorithm, choose them? And what does a person do when they're suddenly confronted with more attention than the human psyche can handle? Take The Dress, a story that went uber viral in early 2015 in spite of being, well, kind of a boring optical illusion. A mother of the bride in Scotland took a picture of a dress she was thinking about wearing to her daughter's wedding, but she saw the dress as blue with black lace and her daughter saw it as white with gold lace. One BuzzFeed post later, every single person on the internet was talking about the dress. But to me, The dress is a story about the last couple of months when the internet was still sort of fun. It was shortly before the stories that spread across the internet stopped being driven by exploited millennials with useless arts degrees and started being decided by algorithms hell-bent on growing internet usership at all costs. And on a long enough timeline, the story of the dress is one entangled with abuse and media exploitation. 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

0: 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If you find me on X, I've got a poll up there tonight. Grade President Trump's war efforts in Iran, A, B, C, or F. About 65% of you are giving the president an A, 5.9% a B. You've got 17.6% giving President Trump a C, and an F, 11.8%. Somebody on the text line that I use at 615-737-9986 commenting on the fact that there were some of you that gave the president an F. Somebody said, well, that proves that there are some people who listen to Red Eye Radio who have Trump derangement syndrome. I would disagree. I mean, I just told you in the previous segment that I like President Trump a lot, and I think that he's done a lot of really good things, and he's got some really good ideas. That doesn't mean, though, that I'm not going to criticize him when I believe that he is off base on something, and I have done that many times. But I promise you, friends, I'm the last guy that you can accuse of having Trump derangement syndrome just because I have a problem with some of the things that he has done. Let's say hello to this is Dave in Pennsylvania on Red Eye Radio. Dave, thanks for calling in.
1: Yeah, I think we should just go in and finish the job. I think we got him on the ropes. I think it's like when you got a fighter on the ropes in the ring, you go for it. Now, they're attacking Bahrain, the UAE, yep. Kuwait. Why can't we furnish these people with systems by which they can defend themselves and offensive systems, which when they can fight back? And why can't we just go? I don't mean the Iranian people, but against the IRCG, the regime, governmental buildings, oil refineries, bridges, things of that nature. I mean, you've got them on the ropes. Let's finish them off.
0: So what I would say, and Dave, I appreciate the call there, because I'm right there with you, right? Like, from an emotional standpoint, you're absolutely right. I want to see some bombs dropped, and that is what's happening. Part of the problem is that Iran has an endless supply of drones. And relatively speaking, drones are really cheap, and it costs a lot of money to be able to knock them down from a military standpoint. So that's number one, is they do have a lot of drones. And number two, you've probably got China and Russia helping Iran, you know, sort of off to the side, if you will. And so Iran is going to have plenty of ammunition from a drone standpoint. That's number one. So as easy as it is to drop a bunch of bombs, it's a lot harder to fend off all of those drones. So that's number one. Number two, we are trying to reverse, and we have reversed some of the things that were in the memorandum of understanding that allowed Iran to sell oil on the open market. They now, again, are no longer allowed to do that, thereby nuking their economy, which is something we really do need to do. Number three, a lot of people are saying we need to take Karg Island. That is something that would be an incredible escalation, but I believe that it is something that we do need to do. Let's see here. This is Rich in Pennsylvania. Real quick on Red Eye Radio. Rich, thanks for calling in. Go ahead.
2: Well, hi, I'm from Oregon. I'm with you. I like Trump a lot, and he's done a lot of great things. And when he first started the Iran thing, I gave him an A. But, when he says that we've defeated them militarily, He's blowing smoke up our butts, because if that was the case, they wouldn't be able to close the Strait of Hormuz. I mean, just be honest, and like your last caller said, just get the job done. I mean, it's almost like
0: gaslighting.
2: He's clueless, you know.
0: Yeah. Well,
2: if he ever thought Iran was ever going to be bargain in good faith, then he's naive. I mean,
0: yeah. All right, hey, Rich, I appreciate the call. Running out of time here. I'll say a couple of things real quick as we wrap up this hour. Number one, you're right, because you don't negotiate with terrorists. And as I said previous in this hour, I never had faith that Iran would negotiate in good faith. That's number one. Number two, their ability to close the Strait of Hormuz, that is a really difficult and tedious, frankly, conversation, because there's a lot of ways that the Iranians can close the Strait of Hormuz. I just talked about the drones, and there are some other ways as well. The problem is that the ships that go through the Strait of Hormuz, they can't get insurance. That's a bigger issue because of Iran.
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9: 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Guaranteed human.
11: Iran's Revolutionary Guard says it has launched attacks on U.S. bases in Kuwait and Bahrain in retaliation for recent American strikes on Iran. It warned that if U.S. aggression continues, the response will expand to other U.S. bases in the region. President Trump said Wednesday's strikes were retribution for Iran's attacks on ships in the Strait of Hormuz. President Trump is pushing for the Supreme Court to rehear a case challenging U.S. birthright citizenship immediately. Here's Tammy Trujillo.
12: When he took office last year, Trump signed an executive order ending birthright citizenship in the U.S. Last week, the High Court reaffirmed that anyone born in the U.S. has a constitutional right to citizenship, as guaranteed by the 14th Amendment. On social media Wednesday, Trump called the decision a miscarriage of justice and absolutely insane, and called for the case to be reheard. The Supreme Court allows a losing party to request a rehearing within 25 days. It hasn't reheard a case in about 60 years. I'm Tammy Trujillo.
11: Graham Plantner is dropping out of the race for Maine's U.S. Senate seat.
13: I intend to file my paperwork to withdraw.
11: The Democrat announced his decision following a recent sexual assault allegation. In a video statement, Plantner railed against the political establishment and maintained his innocence. He claimed those in power are using the allegations to take away his ability to run for Senate by withholding funding. The Maine Democratic Party has announced in a statement posted to X that they have voted to hold a nominating convention to choose a new nominee. Plantner's problems appeared to come to a head following a report in Politico, where a woman who dated Plantner accused him of forcing her to have sex with him almost 5 years ago, despite repeated objections. And the quarterfinal round of the World Cup is here. France and Morocco square off in New England in a semifinals rematch of the 2022 tournament from Qatar. Lionel Messi and Argentina get back to work on Saturday against Switzerland, while England and Norway clash earlier that day. I'm Mark Mayfield.
14: Have you heard the news? Trump on the Iran ceasefire.
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15: it's going to be over very quickly.
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15: Cut off all trade with Spain.
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11: President Trump says the NATO summit in Turkey has been very successful. Speaking to reporters, Trump said the leaders he met with are doing great jobs for their countries, and he called them all very smart people.
21: It's too bad the press couldn't have seen what we were doing in that room, because it was very smart people, and they have a lot of good in their heart, not evil, good.
11: The president touted NATO's increase in defense spending and said there's still a couple of countries he thinks will start pitching in more. Trump said the U.S. is still the largest contributor to NATO when it comes to funding. A federal appeals court is rejecting President Trump's bid to restore his name to the Kennedy Center. Trump's name was taken off the center on June the 12th and will remain off as his appeal of a lower court's order mandating the removal plays out. A three-judge panel determined that the motion to stay the lower court's order failed to show that the president and the Kennedy Center's board would be irreparably injured without his name being restored. A district judge had previously ordered Trump's name to be stripped from the facade, noting that Congress had not authorized such a change. Kentucky's governor wants an update on Senator Mitch McConnell's health. Lisa Carton reports.
22: Questions have been raised about McConnell's status after he was found unconscious at his Washington, D.C. home on June 14th due to a possible heart attack. Governor Andy Beshear says he has sent a letter to McConnell's office requesting an update on his health and well-being. Beshear goes on to say that allowing speculation to continue in the media is not fair to the senator or to Kentuckians. It comes after several Republican lawmakers said they have spoken with McConnell in recent days. I'm Lisa Carton.
11: And Americans are losing faith in capitalism and democracy. A new Wall Street Journal NORC poll finds that just under half of Americans say capitalism is working very well or somewhat well, down from 60% a decade ago. Just 35% are fairly sure that the country offers the opportunity for good jobs and the American dream. Younger Americans were more likely to express pessimism than older Americans. I'm Mark Mayfield.
14: Have you heard the news? Trump on the Iran ceasefire.
15: As far as I'm concerned, it's over.
14: If the war starts again,
15: it's going to be over very quickly.
14: A new trade war?
15: Cut off all trade with Spain.
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16: Graham Plantner must drop out.
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0: Now, it's Red Eye Radio, with talk about everything from politics to social issues and news of the day. Whether you're up late or you're just starting your day, welcome to the show. From the Relief Factor Studios, for Gary McNamara and Eric Harley, here is Dan Mandis.
1: 866-90-RED-EYE is the phone number, 866-907-3339. You can find out more about me on the socials at Dan Mandis Show. And I do have a poll up on my X feed right now, again, at Dan Mandis Show. Grade President Trump's war in Iran. And I've got A, B, C, or F. And by far, a lot of people still saying that Donald Trump deserves an A, but the more that people are voting, the more the numbers do change. So I'll keep you updated on how those numbers do continue to change. Can I say this, though? I think it is awfully rich for people across the country in the media, the Democrats as well, who are saying that Donald Trump is losing it. This is the headline. This is the headline from the Daily Mail. Donald Trump makes two astonishing verbal gaffes at NATO, sparking wild dementia allegations. Now, I don't know if you've heard what the president has done or did, but I'm going to play for you these, then I'm going to get to your calls. But he did have a couple of verbal gaffes. Now, I don't believe these are any big deal, but this is gaffe number one, where he referred to the Islamic Republic of Japan.
2: We have an aircraft carrier, which is one of the most beautiful in the world. It's one of the biggest. The Abraham Lincoln
1: obviously ignored the problems that Joe Biden was having in real time, as people like me and Gary and Eric were all screaming that Joe Biden has a problem. And everybody ignored it, gaslighting the American people. Now, though, all of a sudden, people seem to know what early onset of dementia is. You know, if you think about it, and by the way, here's the other one that President Trump did real quick, where he confused President Zelensky with Putin. Listen.
2: Do you have a question for President Putin, please?
1: So he's got to his right, he's got Vladimir Zelensky. And so he confused Vladimir Zelensky with Vladimir Putin. Do you know how many people have made that mistake?
2: Do you have a question for President Putin,
3: please?
2: Do you have a question for President Putin? Not Zelensky. What would you like to ask him? Because I'm going to ask him that question.

0: So Trump, you know, he laughed it off. He realized pretty much immediately, oh, I shanked it. Shanked it. This is Zelensky, not Putin. He's been doing a lot of flying. So I looked up, just for, you know, craps and giggles, I did look up the early onset of dementia to see if Trump fit any of those, any of those, you know, signs or symptoms. Did I see anything in Donald Trump? Not one. I mean, the president is able to handle multiple tasks at a time. He is able to give interviews and speak to the media for hours at a time. They talk about how, and I, when I say early onset of dementia, I mean, the man is, how old is Trump? What is he, like 70 something? Let's see here. Guys in the studio, Ron, how old is Donald Trump? Donald Trump is 81 years old. He is not showing signs of dementia, and clearly everybody knew that Joe Biden did. So if you want to compare, and contrast Donald Trump and Joe Biden, we certainly can. These are, you know, very innocent mistakes that people make. I've told the story to my local audience in Nashville, Tennessee. My mom, she died at the age of 82, and my mom, she passed away, but she thought for years, my mother thought that she had early onset of dementia. Now she didn't, but she swore that she did. Do you know why? Because she always got confused with names. I remember when I was probably 12, 13, 14 years old. My mom was in her probably, I think, 50s at that time. I can't do math on the radio. But she would say, you know, my brother's name is Mike. We had a dog named Tigger. So she would, you know, if she's talking to me, she would say, Michael, Tigger, no, I mean Danny, right? She would just, she would go through like 15 different names before she could get, you know, to the right name. But she died in her early 80s, and she was absolutely sharp as a tack. And I don't mean Joe Biden sharp as a tack. I mean, she really was sharp as a tack. So, you know, some people, they have problems with, you know, names or that kind of a thing. It doesn't mean that they've got, you know, Alzheimer's or dementia or anything. It just means that they've got a little quirk in the brain, and they're not able to remember people's names for whatever reason. But for Donald Trump, I mean, it is clear that he is in full command of everything that's going on in his mind. And again, if that's what you want to try to hang on Donald Trump, you know, some sort of Alzheimer's or dementia, if you've watched the man in a press conference, if you've watched him, you know, go through one, two or three pressers a day where he's got, you know, 70 questions being hurled at him in one time, he is able to handle all of them. So I just, you know, I don't want to belabor the point, but I think if you have President Trump, and he is clearly showing a full command of his faculties because he's got a full command of the issues, yet he says something as, you know, innocuous is confusing Vladimir Putin and Vladimir Zelensky. It's like, give it a rest. The phone number is 866-90-RED-EYE, 866-907-3339. And let me say hello to, this is Stephen in Alabama on Red Eye Radio. Hey, Stephen.
1: Hi, Dan. Real briefly on this this idea that he's got early onset dementia, I think it's fatigue more than anything.
0: Yeah, that's a great point.
1: He works too much. Mm-hmm. But the next point, let me just, I know your time is limited, but on this Iran conflict, okay, I served over 35 years in the U.S. military as a commissioned officer, U.S. Army. And I've also worked as a senior principal engineer for the Department of Defense Threat Reduction Agency in the Nuclear Technologies Division. That's where I worked as a contractor. Iran cannot be negotiated with. The analogy I make with it is when you hire an exterminator because you have cockroaches in your house, you don't negotiate and say, well, let's just kill half of them. No, you have to wipe them out. That's the nature of Iran. In 1979, I was at Fort Benning, Georgia, as a brand new second lieutenant. I became a colonel later in my career. And I've said since that date in 1979, I told all the other candidates that I was in officer candidate school with was an E5 at that time, that one day we're going to have to deal with Iran, and it's going to be difficult, and we're going to have to wipe them out. You cannot mm-hmm. negotiate with these people. They cannot be trusted. They lie by design. And that's all I want to say about that, Dan.
0: Yeah, they lie and they obfuscate. And, you know, I think that Donald Trump, I think he had to have known that he was going to, this is what he was going to be faced with, is the lying, the obfuscation. I mean, remember, they lie about everything. If there's one thing that I've noticed with every Iranian expert that I've interviewed, they all do say the same thing, which is they are indeed famous for lying. By the way, I stand corrected. Donald Trump, 80 years old, not dead, just turning 82. Let's see here. Danny is in Missouri on Red Eye Radio. Danny, go ahead.
2: I wanted to tell you that I know that you filled in for multiple hosts, and what's really odd, and I hope I'm not shooting you in the foot, but I think you do a better job than some of the guys you fill in.
0: Well, I appreciate that. I'm always appreciative of the opportunity. One of the things they've screened the call. One of the things that I see that you're saying you're going to say is Donald Trump underestimated the Iranian fanaticism. I find that interesting because Donald Trump, and I'll let you state it how you want, but I think that Donald Trump, Iran has been on his radar for a long time. You've actually brought up a really good point, and one that I've thought about for a long time, because for someone who has been so educated on Iran, and he's been talking about that for a long time, I don't know if he underestimated their fanaticism or if he underestimated or maybe overestimated his own ability to deal with that. But go ahead.
2: Well, I think, you know, you were talking about a grade. And at first I thought, well, B minus. And then really I've kind of thought about it while I was on hold. But I think it's more like an A minus, because he really, what he's doing is something that nobody, no president has done in 47 years. Now, when Reagan, and I think they were kind of afraid of Reagan, which is why they let the hostages go on January 20th.
0: Yeah.
2: When he got inaugurated. But he didn't follow through. But at the same time, he was also dealing with the aftermath of Jimmy Carter's, you know, terrible economy.
0: Yeah.
2: So
0: yeah.
2: I kind of get that, but the weird thing is, I also think that he kind of thought that, you know, it was going to be kind of like Venezuela. And you're dealing with a different animal. But
0: absolutely. You bring up a great point, Danny, because this came right on the heels of Venezuela, which I'm not going to say it was easy, because the Venezuelan military operation was brilliant by all standards. I do think that maybe President Trump is guilty of maybe either overestimating our own ability to drive out the Islamic Revolutionary Guard, or maybe he did underestimate their ability to stay in power. But either way, Danny, I appreciate the call and the fine words as well. Tammy is in Tennessee, probably listening to Super Talk 99.7, where I host a morning show there. Tammy, thanks for holding on. Go ahead.
3: Oh, thank you. I know you talk all the time, Dan, but thanks for taking my call. I'm a little nervous because I don't think I've ever called in. But as I was watching the news tonight, as I usually do, when he talks about decimating the Air Force and the Navy and blah, blah, blah, probably we could stop this war in 2 weeks of something that I've never heard anybody mention. This religious theocracy that is so brutal, that wants to basically kill everything on the planet so they can meet Allah, they can have their 72 virgins. Mm-hmm. Why has nobody whispered in Donald Trump's ear or started a rumor that every Marine or military bullet, every drone, every missile –

0: Let's start going after the airports. Let's start going after the bridges. There's some people, and Tammy, I appreciate the call. There's some people that say that, well, if the president does that, if he goes after, you know, this infrastructure that is used by civilians, that is a war crime. That is something that the left has been saying a lot. It's actually not. I mean, leftists, just please stop it, because it is easily provable. It is easily verified that the Iranian military, they also use the bridges and the airports and so forth, thereby making them legitimate targets. 866-90-RED-EYE is the phone number. All right, coming up, a couple more of your calls. Thank you for all the calls. I love it. A couple more of your calls. Also, the latest on Graham Plattner. If you don't know, he is now dropped out of the Senate race in Maine. What he had to say, my jaw hit the table. Details straight ahead right here on Red Eye Radio.
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2: How did last week's hot temperatures east of the Rockies impact USDA's latest pasture and rangeland conditions report? According to meteorologist Brad Rippey,
3: we did see a one-point increase in the very poor-to-poor ratings for pastures nationally, now 36%, up from 35% a week ago. The good-to-excellent rating dropping a point from 34% last week to 33% good-to-excellent nationally this week.
2: Even with the slight condition deterioration week over week, Rippey says some areas no green pastures, including
3: the Midwest, 60% good to excellent or greater in every Midwestern state except Nebraska and the Dakotas. We've even seen enough improvement in the South, previous drought-affected areas, that we've seen pastures now rated greater than 60% good to excellent in states like Kentucky, Louisiana, and Alabama.
2: However, one-third of the nation records significantly very poor-to-poor pasture and rangeland conditions for the period ending July 5th. I'm Rod Bain reporting for the U.S. Department of Agriculture in Washington, D.C.
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0: It's Red Eye Radio, 866-90-RED-EYE, 866-907-3339. Ken is in Michigan listening to the great WJR. Ken, thanks for calling in. Go ahead.
1: Yes, up until yesterday, I believe I would have given him an F. I believe he had sincere intentions of egging it diplomatically with negotiations. I think he underestimated the tenacity of the Iranians. They're very manipulative. They know we have the midterms coming up, and they have basically, through the negotiations, blindsided him, wasted 2 months, and now after they're attacking the ships, I think Trump is going to finally finish him off, and I'm going to wind up giving him an A.
0: So Ken, I want to make sure I got it. So diplomacy, and I'm not judging, diplomacy was an F, dropping more bombs, it's an A.
1: Diplomacy with them. They don't negotiate.
0: No, you're right. Okay, Ken, you're thanks for the call. Ken, you're absolutely right. Ken, you're on the right track. But the thing is, you're on the right track because Donald Trump has said many times before he entered into this negotiation that you cannot trust Iran. So he went in there. I mean, he's on record is saying that the Iranians, they lie, they cheat, they steal, they fund terrorism, etc. So he went into this eyes wide open, knowing exactly what he was getting into. I give him an A because he tried diplomacy. He proved to the rest of the world that diplomacy matters. Now, clearly, he gave Iran enough rope, if you want to use this analogy, enough rope to hang themselves, because it is clear they are not interested in negotiating any kind of a peace deal. Now, he's really given himself the permission to start dropping bombs. And I think that, hopefully, as you say, Ken, will finish the job. And thanks for your call.

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1: 866-90-RED-EYE is the phone number, 866-907-3339. Appreciate you listening. Dan Mandis here in for Gary and Eric. You can always text into the show when I'm on, 615-737-9986. I host a morning show in Nashville, Tennessee on Super Talk 99.7. Gary and Eric, they return next Sunday night, Monday morning. So we've all been on Plattner watch, right? So we've been dealing with Graham Plattner. He has been running for the Senate in the state of Maine, and he's had a lot of controversy. Of course, I've been keeping you updated on everything regarding his election bid, and it's been really a drama all week. And so there's been a massive amounts of very scurrilous accusations against him, the latest of which were rape and sexual assault. He's been running again for the Senate in Maine. He won the primary. Now, after pressure from the party, Graham Plattner finally, earlier tonight, he dropped out of the race.
2: Hey, everyone. It's Graham Plattner here. I think, as many of you know, over the past couple days, I have faced some very serious allegations. Mm-hmm. And I just want to make it clear, this is all false. The things that have been claimed did not happen. It's not real. It has placed an immense amount of weight on me as I think about what needs to happen now.
1: Well, and by the way, throughout this 7 minute plus video, he was fighting back tears. And, you know, he does say that all the allegations are false. But the problem is that the allegations, the accusations have all been very consistent. I mean, you've got a Nazi tattoo, the accusations of aggressive and intimidating behavior, the nasty behavior on social media, the homophobic slurs and the anti-Semitic nonsense that he would spew. And remember, he had said that women who were raped had to look at their own behavior. Remember all of that. So then the accusation comes from an ex-girlfriend who said that he had raped her. It was just too much for the Democrat Party nationally and for the state of Maine. And so the Democrats, I believe, and I said this last night, the Democrats simply realized that they could not win with this guy. So now they orchestrated his ouster from the Senate race. And here's more from that video explaining for him what is next.
2: I just want you to think about, like, what you would do as a regular person in a position where a much larger world, large forces, were working against you personally to accuse you of the worst thing that a person could do, and it was not remotely true. I learned about this through press inquiries with no time to truly respond, no time for investigations before a corporate media system and the political establishment got to act as judge, jury, and executioner.
1: So throughout this whole thing, and by the way, I will say that Graham Plattner does have some valid points. I mean, you're talking about a guy who, you know, he says, I only found out about this through a press inquiry. But okay, he's denying these accusations. But the problem is, as I said, he is such a repulsive individual that, I mean, unfortunately, there's a lot of people that are unwilling to give him the benefit of the doubt. One of the other things that I noticed in this video is that he doesn't take any responsibility for anything that has happened to him. And I'll get to that part of the story coming up. But, you know, he does have valid points where the woman in question came out of nowhere and accused him at just the right time for maximum pressure for him to drop out. So I think the Democrat Party, I think they've been worried about his chances. And as I said, and as he said, the corporate machine that is the media and the Democrat Party working as one came after him. But he's dismissing all of the other accusations that have been made against him and how that very same media and that very same Democrat Party defended him. Now, the question is whether the accusations are true. Now, the statute of limitations is like 20 years in Maine. So his accuser, if he truly did commit rape, his accuser can file reports and see if he could be brought up on charges. It's 5 years after the fact. But, you know, before you feel too sorry for Graham Plattner, and I know most people don't, and I certainly don't, he did sign up for this. Graham Plattner knows politics. Graham Plattner knows that it is a rough and tumble, really nasty business. But he got into it anyway.
2: There is a reason that this is happening now. I only have until July 13th until I am officially the nominee. This was the last week to try to get me off of the ballot. It's not the false allegations, though, that have brought us to where we are. It's the fact that they are being used by the political establishment to put structural pressure on us. We live in a political system that is not built for normal people. It is a system that is built structurally to make sure that movements like ours cannot flourish.
1: Wow.
2: That if they begin to succeed, they can be crushed.
1: All right, so I would say to Graham Plattner, you know, stop talking. Because I think that he now is frankly sounding like a sore loser. I would remind him that it was the political establishment that brought him to where he was. They encouraged him to run. They loved him. They helped him. They donated to his campaign. But it's been his own social media posts and his own comments and his Nazi tattoo that started this whole thing to unravel. And they stood by him after every one of those social media posts and comments and the news about the tattoo. They stood by him every step of the way. And so this comment that the political establishment is built so that movements like his, or ours, as he said, cannot flourish, which is an absolute load of crap. Because he literally had the party leaders like Elizabeth Warren and Bernie Sanders endorsing him until his past came, too much of it came to light. And it got to a point where it was just ridiculous with the amount of accusations that were against him. And again, the accusations were unproven, but by the standards of the Democrats and the standards of the hashtag Me Too movement, the victim, the woman, is always to be believed. That's a Democrat thing. So then that is exactly why they finally said, no more, enough. We simply cannot do this any longer. And so the political establishment, giveth and it took away. It was only after the accusations of rape happened that he was unable to continue. You know, his platform of socialism, anti-Israel, anti-Semitism, and open borders is what those three socialists from New York ran on. And they won. And I believe that Graham Plattner, if he wasn't such an incredible dirtbag, he may have won in Maine. So I would say it's not the platform, dude. It's you. And so then he goes on to blame the party for his ouster, taking zero responsibility for his fall from grace.
2: Those in power who have the ability to do so are using these allegations as an excuse to take away all of the things that we need to run a campaign. We are going to lose our ability to fundraise. We are going to lose our ability to access voter data. We are going to lose all of the things that any campaign needs on the basic level simply to function. Larger organizations, the national level party, The bigger donor networks, they have all committed to spending no money in this race if I'm in it.
1: Well, again, you knew that politics was a dirty business. And by the way, the fact that all of those people that I just mentioned, Elizabeth Warren and Bernie Sanders and a lot of these other party elite on the Democrat side, the fact that they stood by you despite the earlier accusations from a Republican, so nobody cared on the left, of sexual assault, or all of the really bizarre social media postings and the things that you said, the fact that they stood by you when all of that came to light and the Nazi tattoo proves that politics is a dirty business. And so now, at this point, as we wrap this up, Graham Plattner is close to tears as he talks about how his campaign is done.
2: We believe that for the movement to continue, it can't be me. And for that reason, we are suspending campaign operations. This is incredibly difficult because I know that some will think it's an admission of guilt, and it most certainly is not. We're not doing it because of the allegations. We're doing it because of the structures that are being taken away from us by those in power.
1: So there you have it. Now the big question is, what is next for the Democrat Party? The Democrats can choose who they want to run against Susan Collins. This is from Fox News. Plattner's exit from the race comes 5 days before a crucial deadline, which, if he had missed it, would have prevented Maine Democrats from replacing him with a new nominee on the general election ballot. A lot of people were saying that Plattner actually was handcuffing the Democrat Party in Maine. They say the suspension of his campaign took place 1 month after Plattner won a landslide victory in Maine's June 9th Democratic Senate primary, but just 2 days after the explosive report on Monday afternoon contained an allegation of rape from a woman he had previously dated. Now, a lot of people are saying what I said last night, which is vast majority of the stuff that is out there, the 156,000 people that voted for him in the primary, they already knew dude was a toxic dirtbag, and they voted for him anyway. So did the party in Maine, the Democrat Party in Maine, did they do the right thing by ultimately canceling out the vote of the 156,000 people that voted for him? They forced him out. They forced him out. Now they're just going to place somebody else in there. We'll have to see what happens. We'll return next on Red Eye Radio.
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0: 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Go ahead.
1: Thank you. This thing with Iran, I think it's going to have to be settled kind of like the way we had to settle things with the Empire of Japan.
0: Because you want to nuke Iran?
1: Well, not really. I don't really, but they're not going to give up. Does anybody understand that?
0: Okay, hey Bob, let me ask you a question because I am absolutely not for nuking Iran, but I totally understand why you say that. Nuke Iran and kill, you know, thousands of innocent civilians or American boots on the ground. Which would you rather?
1: No, I would rather see that happen because, let's face it, they go out and they kill their own people every day of the week. So, I mean, yeah. I know it's crazy, but that's the last victory we had, and that's the last time that, you know, we put a stop to this kind of nonsense.
0: All right, Bob, thank you very much for the call. I appreciate it. I'm not for nuking Iran. I totally get Bob's sentiment. I've got a lot more straight ahead. Do we still not know where Mitch McConnell is or what's going on with his health? Details straight ahead.
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9: The U.S. has launched a second night of military strikes against Iran. Mark Mayfield with the latest.
10: U.S. Central Command says it struck about 90 targets inside Iran late Wednesday, including air defense systems, naval targets, and drone storage sites. Iranian media says explosions were heard along the country's southern coast and on Iranian islands in the Persian Gulf. Three people in southwest Iran were reportedly killed by the strikes.
9: President Trump is back on the old Air Force One for security reasons. Trump went to the NATO meeting in Turkey on the opulent double-decker plane he got from Qatar, but decided to take the original Air Force One on the way back. Sources tell the New York Times that Trump switched planes Wednesday night at the urging of the Secret Service as a security precaution after hostilities resumed with Iran. Graham Plattner is dropping out of the race for Maine's U.S. Senate seat.
11: I intend to file my paperwork to withdraw.
9: The Democrat announced his decision following a recent sexual assault allegation. In a video statement, Plattner railed against the political establishment and maintained his innocence. He claimed those in power are using the allegations to take away his ability to run for Senate by withholding funding. Kentucky's governor wants an update on Senator Mitch McConnell's health. More from Lisa Carton.
12: Questions have been raised about McConnell's status after he was found unconscious at his Washington, D.C. home on June 14th due to a possible heart attack. Governor Andy Beshear says he has sent a letter to McConnell's office requesting an update on his health and well-being. Beshear goes on to say that allowing speculation to continue in the media is not fair to the senator or to Kentuckians. It comes after several Republican lawmakers said they have spoken with McConnell in recent days.
9: I'm Michael Kastner.
13: Have you heard the news? Trump on the Iran ceasefire.
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9: The number of cancer cases is expected to surge in the coming decades. More from Scott Pringle.
20: More than 20 million people were diagnosed with cancer in 2024 worldwide, and the World Health Organization is predicting that annual number will be about 35 million by year 2050. The prediction report notes that essential cancer medicines remain out of reach for many. Dr. Elisa Bete-Widerpass with WHO says they're seeing reductions in some cancer rates in countries that have implemented prevention policies, but she says progress has been too slow.
9: Political strategists think Governor Gavin Newsom in California is launching his presidential campaign with his new national tour to help Democrats. More from Jason Campadonia.
1: gathering favors for helping Democratic candidates across the nation. It's a smart move on the governor's part.
21: Republican strategist Matt Klink.
1: He, in particular, is going to be very vocal about all of the things that Donald Trump is doing wrong.
21: Meanwhile, Democratic strategist Steve Maviglio says Newsom will use the DOJ investigation against him to his advantage.
22: He's trying to portray himself as a victim in this investigation. He sees as an opportunity to go mano a mano with Trump.
21: Newsom plans to hit several states over the summer in a whirlwind tour starting in Nevada this week.
9: Now may be the time to get serious about fitness. More from Daria Albinger.
23: So you start the new year out with good intentions to hit the gym or to get your steps in, and then life gets in the way. It happens. Behavioral economists at the University of Pennsylvania's Wharton School of Business say mid-year is actually a better time to set fitness goals. Then again, your birthday works, or any meaningful time of year. Whenever you decide to do it, make the goals specific and measurable.
9: A new study provides sobering information on the impact of head trauma on NFL players. Researchers at Boston University and Mass General Brigham say professional players are four times more likely to die of a neurodegenerative disease than the general population. I'm Michael Kastner.
13: Have you heard the news? Trump on the Iran ceasefire.
14: As far as I'm concerned, it's over.
13: If the war starts again,
14: it's going to be over very quickly.
13: A new trade war?
14: Cut off all trade with Spain.
13: A message from Maine Democrats.
15: Graham Potner must drop out.
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31: Mike, you know,
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33: Starting your morning off right. A new way of talk. A new way of understanding. Because we're in this together. This is your morning show with Michael Del Giorno.
34: It just doesn't matter how early I get to the kitchen table. Those fellas are already there.
35: They're ready to roll every day.
34: Ready to rock, ready to roll, as they say. All right, 7 minutes after the hour. Good morning and welcome to Thursday, July the 9th, year of our Lord, 2026, on the air, streaming live on your iHeartRadio app. This is the show that belongs to you. This is your morning show. I'm Michael Del Giorno, honored to serve you. Jeffrey's got the sound, although I disagree with him. Red has the content. I'm sure I will sooner or later disagree with him. And I have your top stories. Graham Plattner is out. He has suspended his campaign for the United States Senate. Now all eyes turn to who will replace him. It won't be McDreamy. Patrick Dempsey saying, I thought long and hard about it. Do I want to serve in Congress? And the answer was no. Not that it's not honorable, yeah. But no. No, I don't. Thank you. Although he would have looked like a great senator, wouldn't he? So now they'll have a convention to choose a candidate, and Plattner continues to want to keep his thumb on the scale of who was chosen, although I don't believe he'll have much say. Iran's Revolutionary Guard says it launched attacks on U.S. bases in Kuwait and Bahrain in retaliation to recent strikes. How recent are the strikes? Well, the president ordered new strikes on Iran, 90 targets in all. You'll hear in Sounds of the Day some that he's bragging about hitting. Radar systems in particular. The president is claiming Iran has since called him, wanting to make a deal again. And a video statement from the roommate and romantic partner of Charlie Kirk's assassin will be played in court today. Disagreement with Jeffrey? Bonnie Tyler. Yeah. Passing away at the age of 75. You're going to go with It's a Heartache. You're going to go with Total Eclipse of the Heart over It's a Heartache.
35: Absolutely.
34: Blasphemy, I say. Blasphemy.
35: Please.
34: Give me a little bit of It's a Heartache.
35: Hang on.
0: I wasn't ready for that one. I was.
34: One transports me to this, I don't know, late 70s. Well, It's a Heartache was first, right?
0: Yes.
34: Yeah, so one's late 70s, one's early 80s. Maybe just get better feelings about late 70s, but yeah, listen to that. You need to reconsider. Then he lets you
0: down. Sounds like a two-pack-a-day smoker right there.
34: That's what I like. Notice you play your my clip low. He doesn't care for you. All right, do yours.
0: All right, so there's that. And then, I mean, seriously.
34: There's nothing I can do. Two great songs. I'm going to go with It's a Heartache still. Yes. Maybe we'll make that talk of the day. That's a good one.
2: 1977 versus 83.
34: Yeah, because one's LSU and the other is eighth grade. I don't know. I don't think it had anything to do with life at that time as much as I just liked It's a Heartache better.
0: She really was. She was fire. She was a great looking lady.
34: We really don't know. We know she had an intestinal surgery and just never recovered. I think she's been in a coma since, right? And then finally passed away. Bonnie Tyler is gone at the age of 75. A part of all of our soundtracks of life. The quarterfinals in the World Cup continue tonight. France and Morocco from New England. Wouldn't it be funny if Tom Brady just showed up and started playing for one of them?
0: He could probably do it. He's good at everything he does.
34: That's my field in New England. I'm playing. I decided. France, obvious, the big favorite in this game. But here come the quarterfinals. And all this will be over what? This time next week? What's the championship?
0: Is it the 19th?
34: Yeah, I thought I always get it and the Grand Platinum replacement date, which is the 27th, always confused. But I think soccer's over on the 19th. So a little bit over a week. But France should be the obvious winner tonight. All right, there's going to be a lot of buzz today about Graham Platner. And I think Del Jonas said he'd be gone by Friday. They would pick the Friday news cycle. So he did it a day earlier than I thought, 2 days later than Rory thought. But the inevitable has happened. So Graham Platner's out. Now the question becomes who replaces him. He made it very clear in his statement. This is not an admission of any guilt. It's just doing what's best. He's just always out on his back deck. Nothing fancy, just talking into his iPhone. And here's how we all found out he was suspending his campaign operations.
3: We are suspending campaign operations. This is incredibly difficult because I know that some will think it's an admission of guilt, and it most certainly is because of the structures that are being taken away from us by those in power. And I also feel an immense amount of responsibility to everyone who has worked so hard to get us to where we are.
34: These long pauses, I'm not certain he's not thinking about, why did I buy this place so close to the interstate? Yeah. I want to knock on doors sometimes when people buy homes.
2: Understand, Michael, this is Maine. There are not that many interstates in Maine.
34: Well, yeah, and somehow he found it, didn't he? All right, I'll continue.
3: We went toe-to-toe with one of the most entrenched political systems in the history of the world, and we won. We beat them on June 9th in overwhelming numbers. We did it the right way. We built a campaign. We engaged in electoral politics. We motivated people. We banded together. We did it the way that we were told we are supposed to make change. And we won. And now they are not going to let us have it.
34: It's real obvious the game that's being played. It has nothing to do with his failed character. I mean, is this a failed system or a failed candidate? That's the obvious question. You don't need me to pile on, and it's not worth your energy to pile on. But from swastikas to outrageous statements to allegations, this is not evidence of an establishment stealing from someone. And the trajectory was he was going to lose in the election. So he's going to try. He's got two problems. One, if this woman files criminal charges, she's got room within the statute of limitations in Maine to do so. So he may have a criminal problem. His political problem is either his failed policy, which I doubt it is and should be, his failed character, I suspect it was, not the system. But that's the way he's going to lay it out. And this is an attempt to feed a movement. Now, what will it actually feed? Well, this is the problem for the Democrats who are going to hold a convention in Maine to try to find someone to take his place by the 27th of July. This is Graham Plattner saying, I want to have a say in who's chosen, which isn't going to happen. And I want to build the pain. If you don't allow me to, my supporters will not back. So either way, it points to an easy Collins victory. And nobody really spends a whole lot of sweat thinking about that. The issue is, what does this mean to the socialist momentum within the Democrat Party? I mean, they still have the squad. AOC will be a top of the ticket leader in the nomination for president of the United States. They've got some radical Islamists, some radical socialists all running pretty favorably in other places. I mean, my guess is the most that Graham Plattner can do is sabotage any chance for the Democrats to salvage this race in Maine. Very little effect. And if any effect, it will just rah-rah gin up some passion and energy within the already pretty ignorant and energetic socialist youth of America. But he's trying to turn this all into the system is stealing from him something he earned fair and square. The system was completely behind him. The allegations stacked up, and perhaps the party or even other socialist leaders had enough sticking up for him when the polls suggested he couldn't win. Now he offered them nothing. So Graham Plattner's gone, I suspect, forever. Wants to have a say in who will replace him. That's not going to happen. And then wants to gin up enough animosity and mistrust to sabotage whoever the party chooses. Did I leave anything out, Red? That's pretty much how that one wraps up. Give or take 17 yeah. Buttons you got to push before you can talk.
2: No, I just semi think that he's a true believer. I mean, he believed what the party was telling him, and they don't understand that the party turns on him the minute he doesn't become useful.
34: Yeah, they're behind you 100% as long as you can win. Once you can't win, you're of no use to them. And this can't be the moment he's realized that. Meanwhile, Iran. Okay, so the president used the analogy, I feel a little bit like Charlie Brown and Lucy when she's holding the ball to kick. This is a president who, from a military standpoint, has done everything flawless in Iran. From a diplomatic standpoint, or from a PR standpoint, couldn't have done worse. So just yesterday, we're thinking, hey, I think he's figured out. This is a 1,400-year enemy that's not going to change his stripes. They're going to win or we're going to win. They're never going to stop until you kill them. Now, unless you go in and kill every last one, you got to treat this like pest control. And we did some spraying, 90 targets. I think what the president would probably be bragging the most about is taking out their radar systems. This is going to make it very difficult for them to protect themselves or carry out any strikes in the Strait of Hormuz. But he had a lot of other things, too. And what does he do immediately after that? Oh, I got a call from them. They're wanting to make it. Here we go with the I want to make a deal thing. The deal, the deal, the deal. Enough for the deal. Just keep the Strait of Hormuz open and move on and bomb accordingly when necessary. We'll have more on that coming up. Rasmussen, this will depress you. This is our most depressing stat of the day. 2/3 of America, 67% approve of the Supreme Court's ruling on birthright citizenship. The majority oppose any limits placed on birthright citizenship. And if you ask them, well, that's because you think it's Congress's job, right? Oh, 35% jump right in. Oh, yes, it's Congress's job. Congress should do that, not the president, not the Supreme Court. Okay. And then 51% disagree with that. So you pretty much got what little the American people understand about the issue. And another big loss. Toyota is wrapping up its entire production plant and moving it from Seattle to Texas. Another blue defeat, another red victory. In Texas,

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0: We're all in this together. 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
1: 27 minutes after the hour. Welcome, one and all, to Thursday, July the 9th. Graham Plattner is dropping out of the race for...

0: United States Senate in Maine. Mark Mayfield has that story.
1: The Democrat announced his decision following a recent sexual assault allegation.
2: I intend to file my paperwork to withdraw.
1: In a video statement, Plattner railed against the political establishment and maintained his innocence. He claimed those in power are using the allegations to take away his ability to run for Senate by withholding funding. The Maine Democratic Party has announced in a statement posted to X that they have voted to hold a nominating convention to choose a new nominee. Plattner's problems appeared to come to a head following a report in Politico, where a woman who dated Plattner accused him of forcing her to have sex with him almost 5 years ago, despite repeated objections. I'm Mark Mayfield.
0: A video statement from the roommate and romantic partner of conservative activist Charlie Kirk's accused killer will be played in court today.
3: The police interview with Lance Twiggs is part of the prosecution's case against Tyler Robinson. It's being laid out during a week-long evidentiary hearing in Utah. Twiggs' video could be significant, with Robinson reportedly confessing to Twiggs about the murder. On Wednesday, the defense objected to playing the interview, saying it will violate Robinson's right to a fair trial, but the judge ruled it can be played with some redactions. At the end of the hearing, the judge will decide if there's enough evidence against Robinson to proceed to trial. I'm Tammy Trujillo.
0: Political strategists think Governor Gavin Newsom is launching his presidential campaign with his new national tour to help the Democrats. Well, you know you're in trouble when Gavin Newsom's coming to the rescue. More from Jason Campadonia.
4: Gathering favors for helping Democratic candidates across the nation. It's a smart move on the governor's part.
5: Republican strategist Matt Klink.
4: He, in particular, is going to be very vocal about all of the things that Donald Trump is doing wrong.
5: Meanwhile, Democratic strategist Steve Maviglio says Newsom will use the DOJ investigation against him to his advantage.
6: He's trying to portray himself as a victim in this investigation. He sees as an opportunity to go mano a mano with Trump.
5: Newsom plans to hit several states over the summer in a whirlwind tour starting in Nevada this week. I'm Jason Campadonia.
0: And Bonnie Tyler, singer, died at the age of 75. Her family said that she never really recovered from that surgery she had when she was rushed in May for intestinal surgery. Bonnie Tyler was 75 years old. Birthdays today, we got Tom Hanks at 70. Wonder Years Fred Savage is 50. John Tesh, 74, and from Fox News, Jesse Waters, 48. If it's your birthday, happy birthday. We're so glad you were born.
7: Hey, it's Brett Baer from Fox News. My morning show is your morning show with Michael Del Giorno.
0: I want every father and grandfather listening to hear this. 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
25: Red did actually play rugby. Could I get a sense of where this is? Am I on campus here? Is this intramural? What is this, high school? What is this?
26: That's college.
25: That's college. All right.
26: Look
25: so where are?
26: Look at those muscular legs. He's got.
25: I just wanted to say, what on earth have you done to yourself?
26: He got the bourbon in him now.
25: That's what bourbon has done to you. Look at you. You look like a melting candle compared. Look at these rock legs. I actually believe you played rugby. That's a rugby body. Very nice.
26: Look at those kicker legs.
25: What campus is this?
27: That's at Drew University.
25: And then I don't know who this woman is that's hitting on you, but that's certainly not the one that kisses you every morning and goes to work.
26: It could be.
27: No, that was college.
25: Listen to him with all his little sounds in the background. All right, I haven't seen legs like that since my son Nicholas. Those are huge. Where did they go?
1: Red
25: isn't time
1: game cruel? Back in the day, baby.
25: Seriously, Red, talk to us about how cruel time is to the human body. It's amazing, isn't it?
27: Riddle. You know what's really cruel to the human body? Rugby.
25: Rugby.
1: Everything hurts now. Everything.
25: He's got a little knee brace on. I used to have a picture. I had one picture of me playing high school football, and oh my gosh, I look. It's a solo shot of me, so I look like, you know, I look really bad. Which you can't tell is I'm only 4'11" because there's nobody standing next to me. You think, wow, those bleachers look big behind him.
27: I was actually the poster child for our advertisement because I had a black eye and a ripped eye with a gash on it. Dark. I mean, it was a mess.
25: And you had some legs, man. You look good when you were younger. You ought to get inspired. Look at that. You could be that again.
1: I'm going to the gym.
25: Right, it's under there somewhere. That guy is under there somewhere. Let's find him. But you had, I used to have pads everywhere. I had the pads that covered your hand. Just your fingers stuck out. And then I had the forearm pads.
1: Did you have the neck roll on
25: the back? Oh, of course I had the neck roll. I had to. I looked like a raider. Yeah. But I was like 5'11".
1: I want to see the picture of you getting kicked in the shin when you were playing soccer. That's what I want to see.
25: That was all us tough guys. Hey, we need a couple football players to fill in on the soccer team. We're short a couple. I'll do it.
2: Coach, take me.
25: Guy kicked me in the leg. I quit. That was it. Hey, there's one thing you can always count on about me. I do not exaggerate my past. Yeah. I tell you the truth. Yeah, I was out there. I was running around. I was like, you know, because I could run forever back then. I used to go from football season to basketball season to baseball. So I was in great shape. Guy comes up, you know, I'm getting ready to kick the ball. Guy kicks me right in the shin. I'm on the ground. I'm like, oh, that's my bone, not the
1: Vic
25: ball.
1: To go kick his tail after that.
25: That was it. I quit. That was it. One kick to the shins. That's when I learned what a shin guard was. Gosh. I got to get me one of those if I'm going to play this game. All right, Red. I apologize. Yes, you were a stud when you were young, and you were a rugby player.
1: Nice legs, Hootie.
25: We should post that on Facebook.
1: No, we're not going to post it.
25: Come on. I'll just do the legs. Just the legs, no face.
1: Just, yeah, just those thigh muscles, yeah.
25: Seriously, where did that muscular guy go?
1: He's still in there. Look at that champ.
25: One trip to a distillery, and it's all gone. All right, Graham Plattner is out. What more can we say about this? He's dropping out of the race. He's still wanting to have a say. He's not going to get it. So now he's already starting on the narrative that he won fair and square thanks to everything the establishment has destroyed in America and the American people being fed up. And now the system's not going to let him win. Nothing to do with the swastika, nothing to do with the outrageous things he said, nothing to do with the women that have come forward. It's all the establishment's fault. Again, nobody really cares from the perspective of Maine. What does this do to the socialist momentum? We'll kick that around a little bit with David Zanotti when he joins us a little bit later on. A lot of the things that, you know, I mean, ignorance is even bliss until consequence arrives. But I mean, there's so much about socialism. We had that video of, let me find it real quick. It's worth playing right now. Yeah, find some time to do something real after you wasted all the time talking about Red's legs. It really was a dumb thing to do. All right, this is Marco Rubio. I don't even know how old this video is and why it went viral this week. But this is, it's a pet peeve of mine. So I love Marco, don't get me wrong. And if he runs for president, I'll probably vote for him. But he is doing a pet peeve of mine. Driving around in a car, filming yourself. Just drive your car. I got kids out on the road. But anyway, he's talking about socialism. And again, there's just something about the way Marco Rubio always, one of my frustrations with the president is if you get Iran as the 1400 year third example of Mohammed, jihadist, terrorist, radical Islamist republic, then say it and explain it. You're the president of the United States, and when you talk, people report it. Watch how much Marco Rubio says. I mean, the president will take a slap at communism and socialism, but watch how quickly Marco has ways of explaining things.
3: The
0: bottom line is...
25: Oops, sorry.
0: The bottom line is that unless the Democratic establishment steals it from them, Bernie Sanders, a Democratic socialist, is going to be the Democratic nominee for president. And that's a really big deal because Democratic socialism sounds benign, but at the core of Democratic socialism is Marxism. And at the core of Marxism is this fake offer that if you turn over more of your individual freedom, we're going to provide you security. We're going to provide you free health care. We're going to provide you free education. But the problem is that when they can't deliver on it or when you're not happy with it, you don't get your freedoms back. And by freedoms, I don't just mean elections. I'm talking about the right to choose your own doctor, the right to make health care decisions for yourself, what your kids learn in school, what schools they go to. All that stuff you lose control over, and you don't get it back just because the security they promised you didn't happen. So that's what we're on the verge of having to decide here in this country. It's a reason why people flee countries that have this stuff. It's a big deal for America, and I hope people start waking up to that reality.
25: Yeah, that's something the Rubio family knew far too well, having its origins in Cuba. So, but it's a powerful statement. They all make grandiose promises, which is why we wanted to kind of focus today on, okay, so the latest chant is Medicare for all. Really, how will that work? And you're like, well, it's just a theory and it sounds great. I mean, why should I, you know, like what we have, the system we have right now is that you have a capitalist economy that provides enormous job opportunities. In your job, you get insurance. Your employer pays a lot. You pay what has become a lot in premiums to boot. But young, healthy people paying reasonable premiums pays for everybody at the high cost of healthcare end of life. That's kind of a really rough view of our system. So then somebody comes along and says, I'm going to give you something without paying anything. You don't have to have a job. You don't have to have insurance. It's all we do is penalize work and reward failure or laziness. And then you wonder why you get the results you get. But socialism comes along and says you don't have to work. You don't need these big corporations pitching in for your insurance. We could have Medicare for all. Really? How does that work? Because we've actually done it in a state, Vermont. And the smallest of states couldn't make it work. Imagine if all 50 states and 350 million people tried to make it work. If Vermont alone could come up $1 billion short alone, how short would we be? And don't forget, collectively as a nation, we're starting $40 trillion in debt. But the most powerful thing Mark was pointing out is no matter what they say, that's just the hook. And so this year, the hook du jour is Medicare for all. Really? So where is the media? Where are sensible people? Where are senators, congressmen, congresswomen? Where's the president? Where's ABC, NBC, CBS, CNN, MSNBC, Fox News? Just to explain to you how impossible that would be. I mean, I would love to run for office today and say, I'm going to make every American a millionaire. But how does that work? If I don't have $1 million to give to over 300 million people, how is that going to work? Well, it's not. But you get them in power, they don't deliver, and then it's too late. They never give you your freedom back. I always use this analogy, but it's peanuts compared to what we're talking about. But in Seattle, where we're on the Patriot this morning, you had a mayor with a big idea. I'm just going to raise minimum wage to $15. What would they find out? Did everybody get $15 an hour? No. Some, and when I say some, I mean about one in three, took the $15 an hour and then told their employer they only wanted to work half as much. Now, it was sold to everybody. You can't raise a family of four on minimum wage. Well, you shouldn't be raising a family of four on minimum wage. Minimum wage is an entry-level position. It's an opportunity. It's like a paid internship. The fact of the matter is, if you're still making minimum wage after about 6 months to a year, you might want to go somewhere else and make minimum wage. You're not going to excel in that field. I made minimum wage at WTIX in New Orleans, Louisiana. for 3 months. And then I moved to overnights. And then 3 months later, I moved to evenings. Do I even remember the first 6 weeks I was making minimum? No, I was just thrilled to be there. I'd worked for free. And I sat there with Brian Chase and Blair Coleman and Dennis Pryor. I mean, are you kidding me? I couldn't have gone to a university and had instructors that good. But what happened in Seattle? Well, some took the 15 an hour and worked half as many hours. Some company said, well, at $15 an hour, all we have is food costs and labor costs. We'll do kiosks. They didn't get $15 an hour. They got no dollars an hour. They got replaced by technology. But again, that's not even the point. The point is anybody can run on something. Anybody can pander on something. But why doesn't everybody just look at what is reasonable and what is unreasonable? Like right now, you want to talk about Medicare for all. That's a pillar of this socialist movement. And no one, I guarantee you, no one but this show has brought up Vermont tried it and failed. The smallest, least populated state in our country. They were $1 billion short. How would Medicare for all work? Seriously. And nobody even makes them explain how it would work. There's taxpayers and there's tax receivers. And when the minute there's more tax receivers than taxpayers, and there are, you don't need this kind of thought. Promise a freebie, they'll elect you, don't deliver the freebie, and never get your freedom back. And nobody ever brings up, nobody can ever answer the question, show me one place socialism has worked, Marxism has worked.
27: Michael, how about the irony that it was in Vermont where Bernie Sanders is the senator?
25: Wow. I still can't get over your legs in that picture, but that's just me. Anyway, we're going to talk more about that with David Bonson as well a little bit later on. But I loved that video of Marco Rubio. And I don't know if it's an older video back when Bernie, because Bernie's not going to get the nomination. He's handed the torch to AOC. AOC will be off to a big lead, like Bernie was for three consecutive Democratic presidential primaries. And then they're going to bait and switch her like they bait and switched him. But why is there no serious discussion to these questions? Why does it take a swastika or another woman to come forward to end the run of Graham Plattner? The policies he was running on. They're a myth. They're a fiction. And nobody ever has a serious discussion. 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Not one, not two, not three. Your top five stories are next. Then a visit with Rory O'Neill. Cancer cases are expected to soar in the coming decades. Why? Rory has the story as your morning show continues.

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0: With faith, facts, and the occasional jab at woke nonsense, it's your morning show with Michael Del Giorno.
1: Thank you, Mike McCann. 55 minutes after the hour, for just waking up, a federal appeals court is rejecting President Trump's bid to restore his name to the Kennedy Center. Mark Mayfield has details.
2: Trump's name was taken off the center on June 12th and will remain off as his appeal of a lower court's order mandating the removal plays out. A three-judge panel determined that the motion to stay the lower court's order failed to show that the president and the Kennedy Center's board would be irreparably injured without his name being restored. A district judge had previously ordered Trump's name be stripped from the facade, noting that Congress had not authorized such a change. I'm Mark Mayfield.
1: Well, Graham Plattner delayed his decision 2 days despite Rory O'Neill and rushed it 1 day despite me. But he's out of the race for the U.S. Senate in Maine.
3: The Democrat announced his decision following a recent sexual assault allegation. In a video statement, Plattner railed against the political establishment and maintained his innocence. He claimed those in power are using the allegations to take away his ability to run for Senate by withholding funding. The Maine Democratic Party has announced in a statement posted to X that they have voted to hold a nominating convention to choose a new nominee. I'm Lisa Carton.
1: Singer Bonnie Tyler has died at the age of 75. Back in May, she had been rushed to the hospital for emergency intestinal surgery. That was in Portugal. She was temporarily placed in an induced coma to help recover from surgery. The UK-born platinum-selling artist was perhaps best known for Total Eclipse of the Heart, although I keep getting in my votes for It's a Heartache. A statement posted by her family and the family and team is brokenhearted to announce that Bonnie unexpectedly passed last night in the hospital in Portugal as a result of an illness that she had been being treated for. Bonnie Tyler was 75 years old. Well, today we're celebrating something only 30% of us have. Mine's on my chin. Bree Tennis has more.
4: Today is National Dimple Day, an inherited trait. More women have them than men, and it's more common to have one than two. Dimples can occur anywhere on your body, but they're in no way related to chin dimples. Those are actually a cleft, and dimples are a divot. They're called Cupid's bows or angel kisses and are symbols of beauty and good luck. So find the dimpled person in your lottery pool. Jackpots are up, and maybe some dimple luck will work. I'm Bree Tennis.
1: I was kissed by an angel on my chin. Quarterfinals begin tonight in World Cup. France and Morocco in New England. Birthdays today, Tom Hanks, 70. Now you'll feel old. The Wonder Years, Fred Savage is 50. Law and Order's Jimmy Smith, 71. Composer, former ET host, John Tesh, 74. And from Fox News, Jesse Waters, 48. If it's your birthday, happy birthday. We're so glad you were born. And thanks for waking up with your morning show.
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0: Ben Cotton is dropping out of the race for Maine's U.S. Senate seat. Mark Mayfield with more.
1: The Democrat announced his decision following a recent sexual assault allegation.
2: I intend to file my paperwork to withdraw.
1: In a video statement, Plattner railed against the political establishment and maintained his innocence. He claimed those in power are using the allegations to take away his ability to run for Senate by withholding funding. The Maine Democratic Party has announced in a statement posted to X that they have voted to hold a nominating convention to choose a new nominee. Plattner's problems appeared to come to a head following a report in Politico, where a woman who dated Plattner accused him of forcing her to have sex with him almost 5 years ago, despite repeated objections.
0: The U.S. is launching strikes against Iran for a second night. More from Garrett Hake.
3: The U.S. launching a new wave of retaliatory airstrikes against Iran. All a response to the Iranian regime firing on unarmed commercial ships in the Strait of Hormuz. President Trump at a summit with NATO allies declaring the ceasefire over.
4: We attacked very powerfully last night.
0: U.S. Central Command says it struck about 90 targets inside Iran late Wednesday, including air defense systems, naval targets, and drone storage sites. Three more people have been charged with damaging the Lincoln Memorial reflecting pool. Tammy Trujillo with details.
5: The 2,000-foot-long shallow pool on the National Mall was renovated last month, and the bottom of the pool was painted American flag blue. Soon after the renovations, though, the paint began to peel, which President Trump blamed on vandalism. One of those people arrested early on was former U.S. Olympic canoeist David Hearn, who's scheduled to appear in court today. On Wednesday, three more people were charged with allegedly destroying property when they removed pieces of paint from the pool.
0: An analysis by the New York Times suggests the paint peeling may have been caused by the contractor using the wrong type of coating. I'm Michael Kastner.
6: Have you heard the news? 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
0: Nearly three dozen people are being treated at Baltimore hospitals after an MTA bus crashed into a building on Wednesday. It happened around 6 p.m. local time, with officials declaring it a mass casualty incident. Multiple ambulances, a medevac helicopter, and a team from shock trauma responded to the scene. At least one crash victim is said to be in critical condition. Robo-taxi companies are getting a new warning from the federal government. More from Rory O'Neill.
12: The tech companies behind robo-taxis are being reminded, first responders come first. The National Highway Traffic Safety Administration says the companies need to make sure robo-taxis do not block police cars, fire trucks, and ambulances. The government says companies need to make any and all software changes to the driverless vehicles within the next month, as robo-taxi services are rolling out to new cities like San Diego, Las Vegas, Tampa, and Denver. I'm Rory O'Neill.
0: Singer Bonnie Tyler has died. She was 75.
13: Once upon a time, there was light in my life.
0: Back in May, she had to be rushed to the hospital for emergency intestinal surgery in Portugal. She was temporarily placed in an induced coma to help her recovery. The UK-born platinum-selling recording artist was perhaps best known for her hit Total Eclipse of the Heart, which has been viewed over a billion times on YouTube. A statement posted to her official social media accounts reads, "Bonnie's family and team are heartbroken to announce that Bonnie unexpectedly passed away last night in a hospital in Portugal as a result of the illness that she was being treated for." It's a heartache. The nominations for this year's Primetime Emmy Awards are out now. The final season of HBO Max's Hacks leads the comedy field with 24 nominations.
13: Kelly Kilpatrick thinks I'm gay and you're my secret wife, so we have to spend the weekend pretending to be lesbian lovers so I can get that Carol Burnett jumpsuit. What?
0: I'm Michael Kastner.
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19: 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The station that listens to Lubbock is now sitting at the kitchen table this morning. Welcome, Lubbock, Texas. All right, if you're just waking up, airstrikes, some 90 targets in all the U.S. hit, some of them including radar systems and those that would be problematic for the Strait of Hormuz as the president continues to move forward in the stick portion of this peace agreement and away from the carrot. Platner is out suspending his campaign, but still wants to have a say in who replaces him. And Bonnie Tyler has died at the age of 75. It's a heartache, total eclipse of the heart, complications due to that surgery back in May for an intestinal issue. We've got everything today is an interruption to what was planned. So I do want to get this story about cancer in with Rory, but we also need to talk a little bit about some of these developing stories like Platner being out and bombing resuming in Iran. So national correspondent Rory O'Neill is here. Let's start with Platner. He's out now. All attention. I by the way, said on the air, he waited 2 days to spite you and rushed his decision 1 day to spite me in our prediction. But Platner's out. And now who to replace him? It looks like it'll be a convention held to decide.
20: Right. 600 people, I guess 100 people with the Democratic institution there in the state of Maine, and then getting 500 other representatives from 16 different counties in Maine to have some sort of a convention before the deadline on the 27th in order to find the perfect person for the job, or at least the perfect person to run against Susan Collins in that seat in Maine. I don't know if you had the same issue I did last night. I saw the video and I really wasn't sure if it was real, but it was 11 minutes long, often interrupted by the sound of the truck
19: traffic
20: in the background and traffic going by. But yeah, it was a bit of a list of grievances. But ultimately, Platner saying that the rug had been pulled out from under him and his campaign really had no path forward.
19: Yeah, he basically is saying there was no flaws in his candidacy. The flaw is he did the unthinkable and now the party won't allow him to have it. I don't know that that's very accurate, but it could be an attempt to gin up his supporters to not support whoever replaces him unless he has a say in who replaces him. That jockeying continues. And the bombing, 90 targets in all. So the president got busy bombing in Iran, that's for sure.
20: Certainly did. We saw, I guess it was what, Iran claims two civilian railroad bridges were also targeted in the strikes. President Trump saying on Air Force One that Iran is now desperate to negotiate. Of course, he said that a few times before.
19: Yeah, I mean, that old chestnut. You know, the president out of one side of his mouth, you know, seems to get, I mean, he used the analogy of Charlie Brown kicking the football,
20: right,
19: with Lucy, which would suggest he gets that they're not trustworthy. They only respect force. So why would you even bring up they want to make a deal? They'll deny wanting to make a deal. And what good would a deal be? You've already figured out, I hope, that they only respect force. But speaking of force, Air Force One in the news.
20: Ah, interesting. So on the president's return trip home from Ankara, Turkey, he flew what we would call the old Air Force One, at least on the first leg from Turkey to the UK, then boarded the new Air Force One to complete the trip back to the US. Some speculation that maybe the new Air Force One doesn't have all the defensive capabilities that the old girl had. And they wanted, the Secret Service had put pressure to have him take the more secure plane for that initial part of the flight out of Turkey and over Europe.
19: Yeah, I think it was obvious. It was for security reasons. And then you scratch your head and you go, well, what about the new plane? What can't it do that the first plane could do? And it could only be defense, right?
20: Well, it could also be communications. The concern being that maybe it doesn't have all the military integration because we're now at this hotter war with Iran at the same time this all started. So notice he flew to Turkey, no problem. We start new military strikes. Then he flies back on the old bird with the better communications.
19: One or the other. Either way, that was the uniqueness of flying the old one until he could link up with the new one on the return flight. All right, Rory's going to be back in the third hour. We're going to talk. I'm going to get that story in because we've got cancer cases expected to absolutely soar in a couple of decades. And you've got to be asking, well, why in a couple of decades? Rory's got the research. He'll come back in the third hour with that. David Zanotti's here. Another one that we had one thing planned. How has the left managed to sell the historic failure of socialism to an entire generation, which we're going to get to. But we were talking about movies and, you know, I just can't stress enough to my audience. You need to watch Executive Decision. It's a movie that came out long before 9/11 happened. So don't tell me 9/11 was a failure of imagination. It was a hit movie with Kurt Russell. And then when it comes to COVID, you'll see COVID in a completely different light after you watch the movie with Matt Damon, Gwyneth Paltrow, Contagion, that came out before COVID. There was another movie that David and I, well, one was a documentary, The Social Dilemma. We're living that. The other was The Circle. And you were reading an article in The Atlantic, and it looks as though The Circle may be here.
2: Good morning, Michael. Yeah, it's interesting because the Circle's come to Valley City, Ohio, which is not necessarily what you'd call a booming metropolis.
19: Right.
2: That's where the national headquarters of the American Mission Center is in the American Policy Roundtable. And I was out recently in Valley City having a late lunch. And a waitress that we've gotten to know over the years was asking me questions, as we always do. We have great conversations about news, et cetera, and said, what do you know about flock cameras? And I said, flock cameras, you got me. And this happens a lot. I mean, I'm guessing it happens to you too. I mean, there are people that live on the internet. I'm not suggesting this person was one, but I don't live on the internet. I spend a lot of time, but there's never enough time to chase every story. So I jumped on to read about flock cameras. And yesterday, out of California in the morning, CNET, which is a trade journal for techies type people, published a significant story on the rise of flock cameras around the country.
19: Just interrupt you so you know, because it's so weird. If David's out of town for a long period of time, he finally comes home, we show up at a golf course, we're in the same shoes or wearing the same new shirt. You know, it's just weird how we live. So I discovered flock cameras on the 4th of July because my wife was dog sitting. And it was in an area of Nashville, and I started seeing them like every mile. And I'm like, what are those? Because they kind of glow blue at night.
2: Yeah.
19: And it was explained to me by my wife as, oh, that's like, you know, like what they have at Belmont. Like if you ever need a cop, you just, you go to one of those and press it. And it didn't quite strike me as a right explanation, but they have crept their way into a metropolis, Nashville, and they're all over Belmead. I have yet to see any where I live in Williamson County yet, but it is so funny that you and I discover flock cameras the exact same day in two different ways. But go ahead.
2: And what's also weird is that given all the reading that we do every single day and the research teams that we have
19: and never came up
2: helping us out, I have not gotten an article from anybody about this. The states, municipalities are sneaking this up on people. A flock camera is basically designed to take the picture of your license, your car, and if necessary, expand it to who's in the car and what's in the car. And it's controlled by the local authority, whether that's municipal or county or state. Okay. So, and they're showing up everywhere, just like in the movie, The Circle. Everywhere you turned, there were cameras. And the whole idea was truth is transparency. Transparency is good. Who wants to live alone? So we'll all be able to follow everything to it. And then we come to discover there are now flock drones that can do 60 miles an hour. Chase cars, chase suspects, assailants, whatever it might be, just like in the movie The Circle. Tom Hanks' birthday today. He was the leading bad guy of The Circle. Congratulations, America. Once again,
19: The Circle has arrived. Yeah, The Circle has arrived.
2: Rooster crowing. Here we are.
19: Why do they keep using, I mean, what was it? Were they using Hollywood to condition us subtly? Yes. Yes. Or are they watching movies and getting the ideas? Which comes first, the chicken or the egg?
2: Well, look, big tech owns Netflix. Big tech owns Amazon.
19: Well, you're right.
2: Bezos is doing it, and they're all competing. And sure, and independent films that are being done. Yes, let me tell you something. I have not met Jeff Bezos. I think I would enjoy that experience. I'd try to. I will tell you that I pray for him and his big tech bros every morning because they are those towers of power are dominating our culture in ways that no one ever imagined. Well, actually, C.S. Lewis imagined it, the abolition of man, and in 1946, that hideous strength. So people have been telling us that the technocracy is coming. Folks, I tell you what, when flock cameras and drones are in Valley City, Ohio, we're there.
19: Yeah, and there's an anecdotal story of someone who didn't see a stop sign, completely ran it, and I thought, well, that's there to capture your license plate. You're probably going to get a ticket in the mail. That ticket never came. So I don't know exactly what they're doing, if they're just building an infrastructure right now, if they're just surveilling right now, if they're just using it after the fact in criminal investigations, but the application will be all of the above. And sooner or later, you'll get the glimpse. We live in a world where there is simply no privacy. I mean, you shouldn't.
2: Or property.
19: There's no property or privacy. You shouldn't text anything you wouldn't say on network television. Well, actually, more people would hear it. More people are probably surveilling your texts than watching network television.
2: So let's combine movies. Can you imagine if 6 years ago, actually, it's frightening to say this. It's only 6 years ago. Can you imagine if all of these flock cameras were already in place when the political bigs decided it was time to shut down a society and track anyone that left their home?
19: We had, I got to say, the worst thing I ever experienced was in the state of Ohio. That was like Nazi Germany.
2: Yeah, that was a crazy drive.
19: That was a crazy drive. Next to that.
2: Republican governor, by the way, who was underneath your streets examining the human excrement to find COVID.
19: To find COVID, yeah. And then our Republican governor in Tennessee, who knew what we were doing because he was tracking cell phones.
2: The weekend.
19: Yeah. And you and I had a strange, altercation at a golf course where someone was surveilling us. So yeah, there is a surveillance, certainly an infrastructure for a surveillance society. And it's not coming. It's in place. It's just a matter of when they use it. But you're right. What if they'd have had these flock cameras then?
2: And not only does it know no party bounds, it knows no ideological bounds. The two people we're talking about as governors are supposed to be conservative red state governors, and one of them is supposed to be a sterling example of what Christian conservatism looks like. He's monitoring where you're going, basically buying in that the people are the virus, not the virus is the virus, with no medical background whatsoever, and now tracking people because if we can stop people, we can stop the virus. How'd that work out for us?
19: First of all, I don't know that anyone would resist a mark of the beast anymore. They're interested in everything and anything.
2: Will they even know what it is?
19: But yeah, the reality is, will they even need a mark of the beast to keep you from being controlled and able to commerce? I mean, the surveillance infrastructure is in place, and the latest are these flock cameras. So crazy that you and I would discover them states away on the same day. More with David Zanotti when your morning show continues. Gold and silver recently soared to record highs, and then it pulled back. So first question should be, are precious metals still a good buy? Well, major banks think so. They're forecasting even higher prices ahead. And why? Well, we're $40 trillion in debt. The war seems back on in Iran. The dollar's declining. Inflation keeps shrinking our savings. Even with corrections along the way, gold remains a historic hedge for wealth protection. Maybe that's why Morgan Stanley dropped its 60-40 stocks to bonds portfolio and are now recommending 20% in precious.

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11: 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A black man from the projects comes forward with information about the case.
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11: But out of nowhere, he goes from star witness to prime suspect.
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11: 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Lee Harris is sentenced to 90 years.
14: I get 90 years for killing somebody I have never seen.
11: Behind bars, Lee finds an unlikely ally in his cellie, Robert. The pair are like chalk and cheese. There's no way their paths would ever cross on the outside. But as a fellow inmate, Robert sees through the lies and vows to do the unthinkable. Clear Lee's name.
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0: Lewis and you in between. 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
1: 27 minutes after the hour, the top story, Graham Plattner dropping out of the race for U.S. Senate seat in Maine, Lisa Carton reports.
2: The Democrat announced his decision following a recent sexual assault allegation. In a video statement, Plattner railed against the political establishment and maintained his innocence. He claimed those in power are using the allegations to take away his ability to run for Senate by withholding funding. The Maine Democratic Party has announced in a statement posted to X that they have voted to hold a nominating convention to choose a new nominee. I'm Lisa Carton.
1: Well, the number of cancer cases is expected to surge in the coming decades. More from Scott Pringle.
3: More than 20 million people were diagnosed with cancer in 2024 worldwide, and the World Health Organization is predicting that annual number will be about 35 million by year 2050. The prediction report notes that essential cancer medicines remain out of reach for many. Dr. Elisa Bette-Widerpass with WHO says they're seeing reductions in some cancer rates in countries that have implemented prevention policies, but she says progress has been too slow. I'm Scott Pringle.
1: Americans are losing faith in capitalism and democracy.
4: A new Wall Street Journal NORC poll finds that just under half of Americans say capitalism is working very well or somewhat well, down from 60% a decade ago. Just 35% are fairly sure that the country offers the opportunity for good jobs and the American dream. There's even less confidence in our system of government. Just 12% say democracy is working very well or extremely well. More than two-thirds feel that the U.S. is in decline. Younger Americans were more likely to express pessimism than older Americans. I'm Mark Kneefield.
1: Well, we know that the president's going to be at the FIFA World Cup final and actually be there for the trophy presentation. But now we know.
5: Justin Bieber
1: will be a part of the halftime show. Bieber will join Madonna, Shakira, BTS, all performing. The show marks Bieber's first public performance since his headlining set at Coachella back in April. The 11-minute halftime show takes place on July 19th in New York. Well, really, New Jersey Stadium. Finally, in sports, Cardinals beat the Brewers 5-1, Tigers 6-1 over the A's. Rays shut out the Yankees 3-0. Pirates lost 3-0 to the Braves. Phillies 11-5 over the Reds. Guardians lost 6-5 to the Twins. Angels pounded the Rangers 13-1. D-backs lost 10-4 to the Padres. And the Dodgers won 4-3 over the Rockies. Birthdays today, The Circles, Tom Hanks is 70. Fred Savage from Wonder Years, 50. E.T. host and composer John Tesh, 74. And from Fox News, Jesse Waters is 48. If it's your birthday, happy birthday. We're so glad you were born. And thanks for waking up with your morning show.
6: This is Mark Johnson, mayor of San Manuel. And my morning show is your morning show with Michael DiGiorno.
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1: Man, I don't think I'm aware of your ordeal in Ohio, so please share it with us.
2: My understanding of Block Camera is also that it can detect RF signals, so it can determine if you are on the phone, if you're using your phone, and it may be able to also either intercept or hear that phone call. That's some of the news that's happening in the Newark, Delaware area. Not sure if it's true or not. That's just one of our folks' theories.
3: Just a public service announcement about the Flock cameras. There is 3 grams of gold and 2 pounds of copper in every camera. That's worth about $300. Do with that information.
4: So the next time Antifa's in town, creating some good trouble, as Mama La Kamala would call it, they may be going after the cameras themselves. Or he's just trying to get rid of the cameras. Yeah, Flock cameras. I discovered them over the 4th of July in a portion of Nashville I'm not normally in. David found it in a small town outside of Cleveland. Flock cameras. What are they up to? Again, watch the movie Circle to learn more. If you want to understand COVID, watch the movie Contagion. And if you want to understand 9/11, there's always executive decision. And if you want to know the social dilemma and matrix we're living in, well, the Social Dilemma documentary will help. It's all explainable in about 4 or 5 movies right in front of your face. All right. When we come back, more with DC, I want to talk about the, how the left is managing to sell such a historic failure like socialism to an entire generation. And they've done it K-12. They've done it through higher education. They've done it through PBS and NPR and through sitcoms and dramas. And of course, through the death of journalism. But, you know, one of the pillars for the socialist Democrats is Medicare for all. You know, that's not a new idea. In fact, it's been tried in America, in one of our smallest states, and it came up $1 billion short. Why is this not are we not capable of discussing issues and learning and critical thinking and understanding? Are we only capable of playing shirts and skins, partisan politics, internet style? More with David Zanotti on that coming up. Graham Plattner has dropped out of his race in Maine for that U.S. Senate seat, though he's wanting a say in the narrative of what's been taken away from him and in who replaces him. Meanwhile, the Iranian Revolutionary Guard said it launched attacks on U.S. bases in Kuwait and Bahrain. There are no casualties or damage assessments being made, but we retaliated by targeting 90 targets in all, taking out radar systems and bridges and other things in Iran. So much for peace. The bombing has resumed. And another big blue failure to a big red success state, Toyota, moving their production plant from Seattle to Texas, where today, I believe in Texas, we're actually going to have the Texas exchange system open up. I'll have to run that by David Bonson, our Money Whiz and economist, coming up. A lot of questions surrounding the president's visit in NATO summit. Is this a president who is winning the war against NATO or pleased with the progress he's made? Why did he take the old Air Force One out of Turkey and then get back on the new Air Force One? Was it a communication system issue or a defense capability system? We'll find out. John Decker, of course, is in Turkey covering NATO for us and will join us with a report in just a few minutes. David Zanotti, is he here now? Oh, well, that would have been handy information. John Decker, technical issues? Well, there's a lot of distance between Turkey and here. I guess we could have a few. Let's start with Air Force One. Why the old one, then get back on the new one going home?
5: Well, let's start as to why this is a story. I'm going to toot my own horn, Michael. The story is a story because of me. I'm at the White House press conference awaiting the president's arrival. I see the president's social media post, and I have just such a good antenna for things when something's not right. And I say to my colleagues, the Secret Service is telling the president, you cannot fly that president, that new plane, you cannot fly that new plane from Ankara back to the United States. Ankara is only 1,000 miles from Tehran. And this plane has not been tested the way that the original plane, the old plane, has been tested in terms of security features. That's the reason why the Secret Service told the president you cannot fly that plane back. And that's the reason for the switch in planes that happened yesterday. And all of that speculation that I had confirmed by the Secret Service earlier today.
6: Okay, because we just tooted your horn for you.
5: I appreciate it.
6: You're welcome. No, because we had speculated, all right, well, we knew that the bombing had commenced in some 90 targets. Maybe there was communication capabilities that weren't there at a time of bombing that wasn't needed upon arrival. Or the most obvious was threat assessment and this plane not having the ability or not having been able to test its ability for defense. And it turns out to be the latter, and it all turns out to be a reality thanks to you. But the president is safe and he is home. All right. So now let's get to the big picture of NATO. I'm thinking of Carney, talking to the media. They were trying to get him in a gotcha question. You know, the president talks tough in front of the camera, then you tell us he's friendly and fun and lively and private. Is this just theater from the president? And then Carney kind of explains, no, the president's aware of what his NATO mission was and what he has won, and he has a right to ask for more. He didn't find it a contradiction at all. But was that kind of the buzz in Turkey? Because it seemed like from the time the president arrived, the red carpet was rolled out for him, and you could tell the respect was there from everybody on camera meeting with him. How did it go? Give us the assessment.
5: Well, I will give you the assessment. The president arrived, and he said on his first day, I wouldn't have even come here had it not been for this invitation from my friend, President Erdogan. So that doesn't set things out on the right foot.
6: Right.
5: And then the president also on the first day, very critical of some of his counterparts and other NATO allies, the UK, France, Germany, Italy, Spain. That's all day one. Day two, you saw that press conference. I was there. I had a great seat for the press conference. And the president said there's a lot of love in the room. The president said there's unity within the NATO Defense Alliance. What happened over the course of the past 24 hours is a good question. I think that the president had some heart-to-heart conversations with his counterparts, also had a heart-to-heart with Mark Rutte, the NATO Secretary General, and all of them said, look, we want you to be the leader of NATO. America should be the leader of NATO, and we want you to be the leader. America should be the leader now and into the future, and this goes to your legacy. And when you say that to the president about his legacy, that really gets him, and I think that really accounts for the turnaround by President Trump.
6: All right, I'll just do my job and say, is it possible with, and I know, I realize NATO doesn't do this, but the leaders that could do this are at NATO. Were there any alliances formed in securing the Strait of Hormuz? That could have changed his mood too.
5: I don't think so. I think that what they reiterated to the president is once the war concludes, we will do everything to make certain that cargo ships and oil tankers get through the strait safely, whether they're from our country or from any other country. And so the president, you know, got that from those leaders, and that's repeating what they have said publicly before. You know, look, the president got those assurances from leaders about increasing their defense spending. That wins the president over. And so the president always, always, wherever he goes, he's always looking for a win. He's always looking for a victory. He considers that a win. And I think because of that, that also accounts for the change in attitude by the president.
6: Yeah, I brought this up yesterday. One of the most damaging things of the Obama administration, in my opinion, was not Obamacare. It was the beginning of losing Turkey as an ally. That relationship has come a long way, and it was the reason the president showed up. But the president has gotten other countries to pay their fair share. That's a good thing. Now they want him to actually lead NATO. I'm sure he views that as a great thing. All right. You can hear more before he goes on vacation. The White House briefing room with John Decker will cover everything he observed while he was in Turkey and all the news he created. Just search the White House briefing room or John Decker into your iHeart app. It'll pop up when it does. Give it a program position. That way it's waiting for you every morning. All right. Enjoy your time off. You've certainly earned it.
5: Thank you, Michael. I appreciate it. Talk to you real soon. Bye-bye.
6: I hope so. Be safe. All right. 44 minutes after the hour. David Zanotti, our senior contributor, is here. It's a simple question. How is the left managed? And I think we know the long answer. They get their nose in the tent. Their socialism is welcomed in. Now it's teamed up with radical Islamist candidates. This is a strange bedfellow, and they've lost control of their party, and there's an all-out war for the party. But how have they managed to sell a historic failure like socialism to this entire generation? How did we go from Ronald Reagan to this?
7: Cultural ignorance. if you ask anyone you're polling first to define what capitalism is, where it came from, and what socialism is, and what underpins socialism, you'll find no answer because people don't know.
6: So that would speak to the indoctrination versus education, the socialization versus critical thinking, and
7: just the barrenness of not having knowledge, and then at a later date springing the marketing trap by saying, isn't America horrible? Isn't capitalism horrible? Do you have everything you want? Isn't your life miserable? Here's an idea. Let's do this. And now you paint it however you want. So you have basically a blank canvas because no one's ever learned what's really going on.
6: And we knew this was coming. The moment you had more tax receivers than taxpayers, this is the problem and the flaw in the system.
7: Well, and we now are in a situation where we recognize that we have an entire generation of people who no longer can sign their name in cursive. They don't have a signature. They've lost their identity. And so now the culture is painting them into the corner that they choose. And none of those corners are truth. So we've really become a truthless culture. Now, this sounds very hopeless. It's not. It can change very, very quickly. That's renewals and revivals and restorations are all about. And it's as simply as it starts by opening a book. Right? That's helpful. Now, knowledge is a key part of it, but there are other underpinnings that are reality.
6: Falling asleep can take a long time and be a little bit of drowsiness over a long period of time, but awakening happens instantly. Kind of like instantly.
7: Yeah, when your eyes are open, your eyes are open and things begin to change. Now, the second indicator might surprise people. Well, you just basically strip people of knowledge and there you are. But the second thing is much more active. And that's the reality that the destruction of the American nuclear family is the platform upon which all of this is being marketed, because it's all being marketed upon a lack of identity and grievance. Well, if you've been raised in a solid family, I don't care what color the people in the house are. And I don't care how much money they have. Right? If someone's been raised in a solid family and they know who they are and whose they are, they're far less likely to view the state as being their provider because they know that's not true. But people without families, people who cry themselves to sleep secretly at night, people who have no social structure upon which to count when things go bad, are very susceptible to someone coming along saying, don't worry about it, quote, the state. End quote. Sorry for radio quotes. The state will provide for you.
6: Long, decades long process. Yeah. Suddenly they want to replace God with government. They want to replace dad with government, family with government, states with government, municipalities with government, government, government, government. One of the pillars now is this Medicare for all, as if it hasn't already been tried in Vermont and failed. And in the lowest populated state, one of the smaller states, it was $1 billion short. How on earth? Why is it nobody in the media, even Fox, nobody? I don't think anybody other than this show has brought up Vermont. And if they're $1 billion short in Vermont, what do they think it's going to be with 340 million people? I mean, it's just.
7: Sure, we can add Massachusetts to it as well. Mitt Romney's big
6: boom. Big failure, yeah.
7: In trying the same thing. And the key about the nomenclature is there. And in a truthless culture where you can invent words any given day and change their meaning instantaneously, Medicare for all, what a fraud. Medicaid, you notice they don't use Medicaid for all, because what it really is Medicaid for all, in essence, free health care for everybody somehow magically with the magic wand. And by the way, I'm a great big fan of J.K. Rowling as a writer and her story. She has done more to help reinvigorate reading in Western culture than anybody in 100 years. So, I mean, credit where credit's due, but there are no magic wands. I mean, you go to Universal and buy all the ones you want, but they're usually made out of chocolate. Okay. They don't work. You can't make nationalized healthcare work without a magic wand.
8: Well, actually, a chocolate one I'm kind of interested in. Go ahead.
7: My man. So that there are no magic wands, and it's more like Medicaid for all, because Medicare is still an insurance program. People on Medicare pay for it.
6: But do they really care? That's the bottom line. In other words, this time it's Medicare for all. 20 years ago, it was socialized medicine. Government health care. In between was Obamacare, which was really designed to fail. But that really doesn't matter. I go back to that Marco Rubio video we played earlier. They'll make a pandering promise. They'll never deliver. The problem is, once you give them power, they never give you your freedom back. So no, what they promised you and suckered you in with, they don't deliver, but they never give you your freedom back either.
7: And that's why you have 7-minute visits with your doctor right now, because the first thing that passed in Obamacare was the technology and paperwork process. And that was to put the doctors and every independent medical practitioner in shackles. And they succeeded in doing that. Now, I found, by the way, we were getting ready for the big 4th of July event we had. And I had to do, we had to clean some stuff up, move some stuff around. And I found my copy of Obamacare, the first one that I read through with Melanie Elsie with notes on it. And I'm telling you, it's 8 inches high. Yeah. Right. But on the very first page, the program said it all on the very first page. And this is what everyone must remember. The purpose of Obamacare as written in the law, the Affordable Care Act, is to bring medical spending in America down. Notice it doesn't say medical costs. It says medical spending. Health care spending. What they want you to do is get less health care. That's what they want you to do. Not because you're healthier, but because the government won't pay for it.
6: Yeah, and the biggest lies were in every nut and bolt, which was that it was going to insure everyone. It didn't. It was going to lower premiums. It didn't. I mean, actuarial 101.
7: Your doctor, no, you can't.
6: I mean, it was a failure on every. And yet these people can walk around and promise Medicare for all.
7: Yeah. And it's just because they don't expect any of us are reading, because we're also too busy spending 70 hours a week on our screens.
6: Scrolling other nonsense. Hopefully, while we're driving, passing a flock camera.
7: I read a quote the other day that's in an Atlantic article. I haven't sent it to you yet, but it said that last year more people gambled in sports gambling than read a book.
6: And probably voted.
7: So there we go.
6: And on that note, David, we'll talk again next week. You can hear his great work on the Public Square. It's heard on 200 stations nationwide on demand anytime at thepublicsquare.com. CEO of the American Policy Roundtable, senior contributor David Zanotti. Another great week. 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All right, Grant Plattner's out. Bombing has resumed. 90 targets in Iran, and Bonnie Tyler has passed away. Your top 5 stories are next.

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1: If you're hearing this, you should be concerned about the Asian longhorned beetle, an invasive species that's destroying our trees. 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
0: Look up, look down, look around. Look up, look down, look around. In the trees and on the ground, 'cause the ALB must be found.
1: Some signs of the ALB are dime-sized holes on tree trunks, a sawdust-like material called frass, and the beetle itself, with a long black body and white spots.
0: Look up, look down, look around. Look up, look down, look around. In the trees and on the ground, 'cause the ALB must be found.
1: Learn all the signs and how to report them at AsianLonghornedBeetle.com. That's AsianLonghornedBeetle.com.

0: I guess you don't get to 250 years old without a scar or two. And with suggestions on a nip here and a tuck there, it's your morning show with Michael DelGiorno.
1: Yeah, I guess the two or three big things you need to know waking up this morning. Graham Plattner has dropped out of the race, but he's not.

0: Done talking, Lisa Kartner reports.
1: The Democrat announced his decision following a recent sexual assault allegation. In a video statement, Plattner railed against the political establishment and maintained his innocence. He claimed those in power are using the allegations to take away his ability to run for Senate by withholding funding. The main Democratic Party has announced in a statement posted to X that they have voted to hold a nominating convention to choose a new nominee. I'm Lisa Carton.
0: President ordered bombing of 90 specific targets in Iran, many of them bridges and radar systems. And then this.
2: Once upon a time, there was light in my life.
0: Bonnie Tyler has died at the age of 75. Back in May, she was rushed to the hospital for an emergency intestinal surgery in Portugal. They induced coma afterwards, and it appears she has never recovered. Bonnie Tyler was 75 years old. And that's the top three things you need to know waking up. David Bonson, our money wizard economist, joins us next. How could Medicare for All work when it didn't even work in our smallest state? 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Stay with us. 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

0: Grant Plattner is dropping out of the race for Maine's U.S. Senate seat. Mark Mayfield with more.
1: The Democrat announced his decision following a recent sexual assault allegation.
2: I intend to file my paperwork to withdraw.
1: In a video statement, Plattner railed against the political establishment and maintained his innocence. He claimed those in power are using the allegations to take away his ability to run for Senate by withholding funding. The Maine Democratic Party has announced in a statement posted to X that they have voted to hold a nominating convention to choose a new nominee. Plattner's problems appeared to come to a head following a report in Politico, where a woman who dated Plattner accused him of forcing her to have sex with him almost 5 years ago, despite repeated objections.
0: The U.S. is launching strikes against Iran for a second night. More from Garrett Hake.
3: The U.S. launching a new wave of retaliatory airstrikes against Iran. All a response to the Iranian regime firing on unarmed commercial ships in the Strait of Hormuz. President Trump at a summit with NATO allies declaring the ceasefire over.
4: We attacked very powerfully last night.
0: U.S. Central Command says it struck about 90 targets inside Iran late Wednesday, including air defense systems, naval targets, and drone storage sites. Three more people have been charged with damaging the Lincoln Memorial reflecting pool. Tammy Trujillo with details.
5: The 2,000-foot-long shallow pool on the National Mall was renovated last month, and the bottom of the pool was painted American flag blue. Soon after the renovations, though, the paint began to peel, which President Trump blamed on vandalism. One of those people arrested early on was former U.S. Olympic canoeist David Hearn, who's scheduled to appear in court today. On Wednesday, three more people were charged with allegedly destroying property when they removed pieces of paint from the pool.
0: An analysis by the New York Times suggests the paint peeling may have been caused by the contractor using the wrong type of coating. I'm Michael Kastner.
6: Mark Levin.
7: 1866, they still had rebel states. 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And the Klan was started. The lynchings were horrendous. The beatings, the rapes, just disgusting. 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They weren't thinking about immigration, for God's sakes, let alone aliens and illegal aliens and their children. If I'm wrong, prove it.
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0: Threat of advanced weaponry just 90 miles away from the U.S. is prompting leaders to demand immediate action from Washington. In Miami, Natalie Rodriguez.
9: National security experts displaying a captured Iranian kamikaze drone in Coral Gables, highlighting a dangerous buildup in Cuba, according to Representative Carlos Jimenez, who warns Havana has amassed these drones from Iran and Russia.
10: If Cuba, in fact, has 300 of these, it's a threat to the United States, period.
9: The event was organized by United Against Nuclear Iran, a policy group led by former Governor Jeb Bush and former UN Ambassador Mark Wallace.
11: I think what you're seeing is Iran's engagement in Cuba, historically Venezuela as well, is completely related to the proximity to the United States of America.
9: While an attack is not imminent, they do warn that these explosive devices could easily place Miami well within striking distance, even as far as New York.
0: The heat wave that's been gripping Europe has killed over 5,000 people in Germany. Public health officials in Berlin reported today that most of the deaths occurred in late June, when temperatures were climbing over 100 degrees Fahrenheit, and about 4,200 of the deaths were among people age 75 or older. Hundreds of heat deaths were also reported in France, Belgium, Spain, and the Netherlands. The European Union's climate monitoring service says Western Europe experienced its hottest June on record last month, beating the old record set in June of last year. Newly released government data shows airlines' jet fuel costs are up this year. More from Tammy Trujillo.
5: According to the data, the Bureau of Transportation Statistics found that airlines spent $6.6 billion on jet fuel in May, marking an 84% increase from 1 year ago. Fuel is one of the industry's biggest operating expenses, and higher costs have forced carriers to raise fares. The latest figures reflect the vulnerabilities airlines faced due to the Strait of Hormuz closure disrupting global maritime shipping.
0: I'm Michael Kastner.
4: Have you heard the news? 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
16: This is America in the Morning from Westwood One. Good morning, I'm John Trout. It's Thursday, July 9th, 2026. Here's what's coming up on America in the Morning.
17: President Trump is sending more mixed messages about what's to come in Iran. Sagar Meghani, Washington.
18: President Trump ordered to pay nearly $6 million in damages to E. Jean Carroll. I'm Bob Brown. That story coming up.
19: His family is demanding an independent investigation after an ICE officer shot and killed a man in Houston. I'm Ed Donahue.
20: The governor of Kentucky wants answers surrounding the health of Senator Mitch McConnell. I'm Clayton Neville.
21: The Federal Trade Commission and several states' attorneys general have secured a right-to-repair settlement with farming equipment company Deere & Company. I'm Lisa Dwyer.
16: All ahead on America in the Morning.

0: It's 7 after. Graham Plattner has announced he plans to withdraw from the U.S. Senate race in Maine after facing an allegation of sexual assault from his ex-girlfriend. Speaking in a video on social media, Plattner stressed that his resignation was not an admission of guilt.
1: We're not doing it because of the allegations. We're doing it because of the structures that are being taken away from us by those in power.
0: His announcement came less than an hour after the state Democratic Party held an emergency meeting where they voted in favor of holding a nominating convention in the event that Plattner withdrew from the race. According to the statute, party officials have until July 27th to name a new candidate. President Trump is keeping his options open for how he plans to deal with Iran as the conflict in the Middle East reignites. Correspondent Sagar Magani is following the latest details.
2: President Trump is sending more mixed messages about what's to come in Iran. At the NATO summit in Turkey, the president said Iran should be ready again after U.S. strikes last night.
3: I'll give him a little warning, we're going to hit them hard tonight.
2: Saying Iranian attacks in the Strait of Hormuz effectively ended a ceasefire. Hours later, he said this is not a return to full-scale war.
3: I don't think it's going to start again. I think it's going to go very quickly.
2: But at the same time,
3: we can play games, but I'm not sure I want to make a deal. Let's just finish the job.
2: The president's repeatedly threatened to ramp up attacks on Iran before pulling back, and his latest remarks add more uncertainty. Oil prices shot up today once he said the interim deal to stop fighting is over. Sagar Magani, Washington.
0: The family of a man who was shot and killed by ICE in Houston is speaking out about his death. Correspondent Ed Donahue has that story.
4: His family is demanding an independent investigation after an ICE officer shot and killed a man in Houston. Lorenzo Salgado Araujo was driving to a construction job. Federal officials say he ignored commands and attempted to ram an officer. His son, Ronaldo Salgado, rushed to the scene and detected him right away.
5: Not from his appearance, but from his voice. Crying for help as he lay on the street, bleeding out.
4: Salgado said his father may have been scared. People were coming to steal the tools he used to build homes.
5: He did not deserve to be reduced to a headline of a Mexican man shot and killed by ICE. He deserved to live a quiet life as Lorenzo Salgado Araujo, a husband, a father, and a job creator for dozens of men who also wanted the American dream.
4: Salgado Araujo was working towards securing legal status in the U.S. I'm Ed Donahue.
0: 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It's 11 after. The governor of Kentucky, a Democrat, is demanding answers from the GOP's Mitch McConnell. After these messages.

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0: Welcome back. You're with America in the Morning. We've seen it this week, flash flooding concerns, and now again for today. Here's AccuWeather.com meteorologist LaTroy Thornton.
1: The latest slow-moving and at times stalled front will be the focus for a developing flood risk for portions of the Midwest and Ohio Valley over the coming days, with this risk beginning later tonight in some spots. Through the day on Saturday, a zone extending from central Illinois southwestward into southeastern Missouri, and south and east from there through West Virginia into western Virginia, and along the Tennessee-North Carolina border has the potential for enough repeated downpours from drenching thunderstorms to lead to flash flooding as well as mudslides, with periods of slow, difficult travel conditions expected, along with storms that may be locally severe. In fact, part of this area includes a somewhat more likely risk for severe weather this afternoon and tonight in Illinois, western Kentucky, and Missouri, but that risk also extends westward into the northern Texas Panhandle and areas generally east of Denver in Colorado, as well as much of Nebraska and mainly the western half of the Dakotas. Through this zone, thunderstorms may be able to produce strong wind gusts as well as hail and some tornadoes. A second area with the risk for gusty thunderstorms emerges for parts of the southeast and mid-Atlantic, including cities near the I-95 corridor from Raleigh, North Carolina, through the nation's capital and into Philadelphia, as well as largely to the east of the I-81 zone from central Virginia into southeastern Pennsylvania. At least a spotty thunderstorm risk covers essentially the eastern half of the nation, though. Monsoon thunderstorms developing this afternoon for parts of Arizona and New Mexico, perhaps even western Colorado, with the west coast looking quite dry as warm to hot conditions persist inland. In Alliance, Nebraska, today turns out cloudy with an afternoon thunderstorm that may be severe, high 83. Miami, expect a humid day with some sun, the high 93. I'm AccuWeather.com meteorologist LaTroy Thornton.
0: 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I'm John Trout. President Trump is appealing an order from a judge to pay out $5.8 million in damages to E. Jean Carroll from her 2023 civil suit against him. America in the Morning's Bob Brown reports.
2: A federal judge on Wednesday saying author E. Jean Carroll can collect nearly $6 million in damages after a jury found President Trump sexually abused and defamed her. The money has been held in escrow and has been accumulating interest. Trump's attorneys are appealing in an effort to stop the payment. In a civil trial in 2023, a jury found Trump attacked Carroll in 1996 in the dressing room of a Manhattan department store and defamed her, as she wrote in a published memoir during his first term as president. Trump denied the allegations, saying she was trying to sell her book, and also said, "She's not my type." The Supreme Court recently declined to hear President Trump's appeal to overturn that verdict. In 2022, when Trump was out of office, he appeared for a deposition in the civil case.
3: "She's accusing me of rape. A woman that I have no idea who she is. It came out of the blue. She's accusing me of rape, of raping her. The worst thing you can do, the worst charge. And you know it's not true, too. You're a political operative also. You're a disgrace."
2: The Trump administration responding to yesterday's ruling, saying the American people stand with President Trump as they demand an immediate end to all the witch hunts. Trump is also appealing $83 million in defamation compensation granted to Carroll by a separate Manhattan jury after a 2024 trial where Trump briefly testified. I'm Bob Brown.
0: The governor of Kentucky is urging Senator Mitch McConnell to provide an update on his health. Correspondent Clayton Neville reports the 84-year-old has been hospitalized for more than 3 weeks.
4: In a statement, Kentucky governor and potential Democratic presidential candidate Andy Beshear said that over the last several weeks, Kentuckians have grown increasingly concerned about the health and well-being of Senator Mitch McConnell. He said that as governor, he's requesting the senator provide an update on his current health status. McConnell, whose physical condition has visibly declined in recent years, went to the hospital on June 14th and apparently has been there since. He hasn't released a public statement or any information about the hospitalization. He's retiring next year, and the race to replace him is already underway. But if the senator leaves office before he retires, a potential vacancy in the seat would immediately trigger Kentucky's Senate vacancy process. As of right now, under state law, any vacancy has to be filled through a special election rather than a gubernatorial appointment. That was a change put in place back in 2024 after state lawmakers overrode Beshear's veto on that law. I'm Clayton Neville.
0: It's 18 past. John Deere owners are no longer green with envy. That and more when America in the Morning continues after these messages.

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7: It's 20 after. You're with America in the Morning. Thanks for listening. Tensions in the Middle East had a negative influence on Wall Street. Correspondent Seth Soutelle has your market report.
8: I'm Seth Soutelle, and this is

0: and New York are also preparing to sue to block the deal. John Deere owners can soon feel free to fix their own machines. Lisa Dwyer reports the right to repair was won after a lengthy court battle.
1: The Federal Trade Commission and several states' attorneys general have secured a right to repair settlement with farming equipment company Deere & Company, known as John Deere. The company faced complaints for withholding repair software and forcing customers to use authorized dealers. It's Deere's second right to repair settlement this year, following a $99 million class action settlement in April. Deere must now provide diagnostic and repair tools to equipment owners and independent shops and cannot retaliate against them for using alternatives. The company has denied wrongdoing but says it supports more flexible repair options. I'm Lisa Dwyer.
0: The Federal Communications Commission announced it's adding California-based digital system technology to a list of companies that pose a risk to U.S. national security, citing the IT company's ownership by a Chinese national and its ties to Chinese telecom firms. The FCC added it was denying digital system permission to provide international telecommunications services. The Trump administration has taken a tough stance on Chinese telecom companies. It has taken similar action with China Mobile, China Telecom, and China Unicom. It's 18 past. A quiet move by FIFA is creating loud questions for Team USA. That and more after these messages.

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9: Two.

0: Welcome back. You're with America in the Morning. It's now 26 after. A pioneer in black hair care products has died. Correspondent Donna Warder has a look at the legacy of George Johnson Sr.
1: George E. Johnson Sr., a pioneer in black hair care, has died at age 99. Johnson's multi-million dollar business was the first black-owned company to be listed on the American Stock Exchange. He and his wife Joan started Johnson Products in 1954 on Chicago's South Side after securing a $250 loan. It grew into a hair care empire with products like Afro Sheen and Ultra Sheen. Johnson Products was sold in 1993 to a pharmaceutical firm in a deal worth

0: more than $60 million. I'm Donna Warner.
1: Two staff members of the U.S. men's soccer team were suspended by FIFA from Monday's round of 16 game. Correspondent Marcela Sanchez explains.
2: FIFA has not explained why it suspended team manager Sam Zapatka and U.S. Soccer Federation Vice President of Security Frank Pennell from Monday's round of 16 game against Belgium. Zapatka has worked for the team since 2015 and has been the team's administrative manager since 2020. The U.S. Soccer Federation didn't give a reason either on Tuesday, other than to say the suspensions were not related to the successful effort to have forward Florin Balogun's one-game red card suspension lifted. The 25-year-old striker was allowed to play on Monday after FIFA lifted his suspension following President Trump's intervention on his behalf. The U.S. was eliminated from the World Cup with a 4-1 loss to Belgium. I'm Marcela Sanchez.
1: It was on this date in 1955, Rock Around the Clock by Bill Haley and his Comets became the first rock and roll single to hit number one on Billboard's pop charts. America in the Morning for Thursday, July 9th, 2026 is produced by Alexander Hinton. I'm John Trout. This is Westwood One.
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0: This is America in the Morning from Westwood One. I'm John Trout. Coming up this half hour.
1: A federal judge says writer E. Jean Carroll can be paid the $5.8 million. I'm Lisa Dwyer.
2: Public outcry after another shooting involving ICE in America. I'm Clayton Neville.
3: Cases of cyclospora have topped 1,000 in Michigan and Ohio. I'm Ed Donahue.
4: AI training too good to be true? It probably is. I'm the new old tech guy, Chuck Palm.
5: At least 35 European lawmakers are calling for an investigation of FIFA President Gianni Infantino. I'm Jennifer King.
0: Back after these messages.
6: My whole identity had been wrapped up in being a soldier. To have that so violently ripped from me when I was wounded, I was lost for a very long time. When Wounded Warrior Project came into my life, being around the other warriors, people that had similar experiences that I did, it was a game changer for me. 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

0: 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As for what today will bring us in the national forecast, here's AccuWeather.com meteorologist LaTroy Thornton.
1: Today does bring a rather large area facing the risk for severe weather, but that's not the only area with such a risk today. Starting with that larger zone, places from central North Dakota and western South Dakota through eastern Colorado, nearly all of Nebraska, and places as far south as the Texas and Oklahoma panhandles, along with points eastward through Missouri, western Kentucky, all but southeastern Indiana, and even into the Detroit area could end up with thunderstorms this afternoon and into tonight that bring damaging wind gusts of at least 65 to 75 miles per hour, as well as hail and perhaps some tornadoes. A zone near and along the eastern seaboard is not expected to end up with quite as intense a risk for thunderstorms this afternoon and evening, but places from the Philadelphia metro area south and west through the Delmarva Peninsula, the nation's capital, eastern Virginia, and even toward the Raleigh area of North Carolina could have some gusty storms in the area. However, nearly all of the nation to the east of the Mississippi River does have the chance for at least a spotty afternoon thunderstorm, including places from Maine into Florida and westward through the central Gulf Coast. A similar risk covers South Texas as well, along with those afternoon monsoon thunderstorms for parts of eastern Arizona and into much of New Mexico. Otherwise, lingering wildfire smoke and haze continue to lead to reduced air quality in parts of the Four Corners region and the Southwest in general, also reaching as far to the north as Wyoming and at least southern Idaho through the end of the week. AccuWeather wildfire experts say that the haze is likely to lower the visibility at times, while the smoke may lead to continued respiratory issues in sensitive groups. That's the weather across America. I'm AccuWeather.com meteorologist LaTroy Thornton.
0: 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I'm John Trout. Maine Senate candidate Graham Plattner took to social media Wednesday to make an announcement about the future of his campaign.
2: We believe that for the movement to continue, it can't be made. And for that reason, we are suspending campaign operations.
0: He added that the process to replace him needs to reflect the will of those who supported him.
2: How this process is going to work, I'm not trying to dictate to anyone who it should be or how we get there, but I will say this. It needs to be open, transparent, and democratic.
0: Plattner's decision to pull out of the race comes after Politico published an allegation from Plattner's ex-girlfriend claiming she was sexually assaulted by him. The state Democratic Party has started taking the steps necessary to replace him and has until July 27th to nominate a new candidate. A Manhattan judge has ordered the release of $5.8 million awarded to E. Jean Carroll after her sexual abuse and defamation trial against President Trump. Correspondent Lisa Dwyer reports the president is appealing the court's order.
3: A federal judge says writer E. Jean Carroll can be paid the $5.8 million that was set aside after a jury found that President Donald Trump sexually abused her in 1996 and defamed her after she publicly revealed the attack. Trump's lawyers immediately appealed that order, which freed the money to be released to Carroll. Carroll's lawyers requested disbursement of the money after the Supreme Court declined to hear an appeal of the 2023 civil verdict. Trump has resumed defamatory attacks against Carroll as his lawyers consider asking the high court to reconsider its decision. I'm Lisa Dwyer.
0: There are growing calls for an independent investigation into the fatal shooting of a man in Houston by a U.S. Immigration and Customs Enforcement agent. America in the Morning's Clayton Neville is following that story.
4: According to ICE, Lorenzo Salgado Araujo rammed his car into an ICE vehicle and tried to run over an officer, who then fired on him in self-defense, according to the agency. Salgado was a Mexican national living illegally in the United States and was caught up in a targeted enforcement operation. Salgado's son, Ronaldo Salgado, spoke about his father during a press conference this week with lawmakers at his side demanding an independent investigation.
5: I saw a video posted on Facebook that he had been shot. I recognized him immediately. Not from his appearance, but from his voice, crying for help as he lay on the street, bleeding out.
4: He said his dad didn't deserve to die.
5: He did not deserve to be reduced to a headline of Mexican man shot and killed by ICE. He deserved to live a quiet life as Lorenzo Salgado Araujo, a husband, a father, and a job creator for dozens of men who also wanted the American dream.
4: ICE says the U.S. Department of Homeland Security will lead the investigation into the shooting, and the FBI will spearhead the probe into the potential assault on a law enforcement officer. Mexican President Claudia Sheinbaum said that her government's preparing legal measures after, quote, another unfortunate death of a Mexican national whose only fault was not having legal papers yet. At least six people have been shot and killed by federal immigration officers since President Trump took office in January of 2025 and launched his crackdown on illegal immigration. I'm Clayton Neville.
0: It's 17 till. Among the stories we're covering next, hits on Iran, handouts for Ukraine, that and more when America in the Morning returns after these messages.
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3: 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And the unfinished story of the Red Green Alliance is that the green wins every single time. 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

0: It's 15 till. Welcome back. You're with America in the Morning. I'm John Trout. The U.S. and Iran have traded blows after several ships traveling through the Strait of Hormuz were attacked. Correspondent Ben Thomas reports the U.S. military says it's finished its barrage.
1: The U.S. military launched strikes on Iran early Wednesday. U.S. Central Command says it was to impose heavy costs after it says Tehran struck three ships in the Strait of Hormuz. Targets included Iranian air defense systems, radars, and more than 60 small boats used by the paramilitary Revolutionary Guard to harass ships in the strait. The U.S. also revoked a license that had authorized the sale of Iranian oil. Iran immediately warned Washington it would take whatever measures it deems necessary, and apparently retaliated with strikes targeting Bahrain, home to the U.S. Navy's Fifth Fleet, and Kuwait, home to U.S. Army forces. I'm Ben Thomas.
0: Correspondent Sagar Magani reports President Trump says he'll give Ukraine a boost in their years-long war with Russia.
2: President Trump is praising his Ukrainian counterpart and offering Kyiv more help in fighting back against Russia. At the NATO summit in Turkey, the president says the U.S. will give Ukraine a license to produce Patriot air defense systems.
3: We'll give them the right to make patriots.
2: A big coup for Volodymyr Zelensky, who's long been asking the U.S. to provide more patriots or a license so Ukraine can produce its own.
4: Patriot system is the best, you know, in the world.
2: Saying air defense is a top priority against Russian missile strikes. The tone of this meeting was starkly different from past encounters when the president berated Zelensky.
3: We've actually developed a good relationship, it's hard to believe, right?
2: Saying Zelensky has been very effective during nearly 5 years of war.
3: He's done an amazing job.
2: Sagar Magani, Washington.
0: Former Milwaukee County Judge Hannah Dugan has been sentenced after being convicted of obstructing a federal immigration arrest. Correspondent Haya Panjwani has details.
5: A former Wisconsin judge gets no jail time for helping an immigrant evade ICE agents. Former Judge Hannah Dugan has been spared from prison for ushering a Mexican defendant out of her courtroom to evade U.S. Immigration and Customs Enforcement agents. A federal judge fined her $5,000 and cited her otherwise law-abiding life in issuing the sentence. Attorney Jason Lusak says they aren't done fighting the case.
6: We look forward to appealing this case to the Seventh Circuit. We look forward to presenting the arguments that we think were right all along, and we think that at the end of the day, I think the appellate process will play out and we will be successful, and we look forward to doing that.
5: Hannah Dugan resigned her Milwaukee County Circuit judgeship after her obstruction. That was amid threats of impeachment from Republican lawmakers. She faced up to 5 years in prison, but the judge said what she did was a momentary deviation from a life of public service. I'm Haya Panjwani.
0: A parasitic infection has struck several Midwest states. Correspondent Ed Donahue reports the cause of the outbreak is under investigation.
7: Cases of cyclospora have topped 1,000 in Michigan and Ohio. Cyclospora is a parasite that causes severe diarrhea. It spreads through contaminated food and water, often linked to fresh produce. The largest cyclospora outbreak is in Michigan. Investigations are underway in 28 other states, including Ohio. No deaths have been reported. The CDC says cyclospora is usually not life-threatening and can be treated with antibiotics. Experts say finding the source of the outbreak can be difficult, and it's best to cook vegetables. Cyclospora can really stick to some foods, so washing may not eliminate the risk of infection. I'm Ed Donahue.
0: Correspondent Charles de Ledesma reports a woman wanted in connection with a bombing in Monaco has been found dead in Ukraine. Here's more on the story.
8: Ukraine's security service has found the body of Anastasia Berezovska, who had been wanted by Monaco authorities for a bombing targeting business tycoon Vadim Vermolayev. An officer from Ukraine's military intelligence has confessed to killing the woman with a former law enforcement officer's help. He claimed he acted independently without informing superiors. The attack had shocked Monaco, known for its wealthy residents and events like the Formula One Grand Prix. Prince Albert II there calling the blast an odious act and said all public services had been mobilized to ensure security. I'm Charles de Ledesma.
0: The FTC has already banned two so-called AI business opportunity scams, but they say that pitch is only getting more common, as we learn from the new old tech guy, Chuck Palm.
9: If you've spent any time on social media lately, you've seen this guy, confident, standing in front of a Lamborghini that's almost certainly rented, and he's telling you that AI is about to make you rich. $20, $50, even $100,000 a month, building AI agents for other businesses, without coding, no experience needed, just buy his course. In my 40 years as a new old tech guy, I'm going to tell you something that most people won't. This isn't a vibe, and it's not a guess. The federal government has actually gone after this by name. The FTC is running something called Operation AI Comply, and they've shut down real operations for exactly this. A company called Air AI banned from marketing business opportunities after regulators said that its earnings claims didn't hold up. Another one, running under the names Passive Scaling and later called FBA Machine, are accused of costing consumers over $15 million with their AI income promises that never materialized. I'm not being skeptical. That's court record. AI is real and it's useful. That's not in question. What is anybody promising you a guaranteed number with no proof? If you run AI agents in your company like I do, check their work like any employee. It either holds up or it doesn't. 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I'm Chuck Palm.
0: European politicians want FIFA to investigate the circumstances around the reversal of a red card for Team USA's star player ahead of their Monday game against Belgium. Correspondent Jennifer King has details.
10: At least 35 European lawmakers are calling for an investigation of FIFA President Gianni Infantino over concerns about his involvement in the suspension of a red card against U.S. striker Fuller and Balogun. FIFA lifted his suspension for Monday's U.S.-Belgium match after President Donald Trump intervened, although the U.S. lost 4-1 anyway.
11: I related just that feel. I didn't tell him what to do. I can't tell him what to do. And I don't believe he made the decision. I think it was a committee that made the decision.
10: In a statement, European Parliament lawmakers Barry Andrews, Laura Walters, and others said the decision to change the rules mid-tournament is a disgrace and a perversion of justice. They're asking EU national football associations to press FIFA's ethics committee to find out more. FIFA has said it was the decision of a disciplinary committee. I'm Jennifer King.
0: Sports on America in the Morning is sponsored by Robinhood. Your money, your move. Here's Robert Workman.
12: Baseball Wednesday, a near no-no by the Bay. Dylan Cease took a no-hitter into the ninth inning as the Blue Jays romped over the Giants 10-0. Elliot Ramos led off the ninth with a single to break it up. Cease had 11 strikeouts. He leads the American League with 148. Kazuma Okamoto's first-inning grand slam gave him quite a cushion. Pittsburgh starter Jared Jones set down the first 18 batters he faced. But after only being off the injured list for a couple of months, he was pulled by manager Don Kelly. Former Pirate Joey Bart then hit a two-run homer in the eighth, and the Braves blanked the Bucks 3-0. Five Atlanta pitchers allowed just four singles. Red Sox whitewashed the White Sox 5-0. Jake Bennett and friends scattered four hits.
13: Yeah, no, I mean, it's been great, and it's a huge confidence boost, you know, to know that my stuff plays at this level. I keep trying to build off of it.
12: Marlins reeled in the Mariners 2-0. Tyler Phillips with a combo 5-hitter, and the Rays shut out the Yankees 3-0 behind the 6-hit stylings of Shane McClanahan and the Ruse. Cubs hit 5 home runs, Orioles hit 4. Chicago won at 9-7. Two of those long balls for Pete Crow Armstrong. Reds hit 4 home runs in the 4th inning, rolling over the Phillies 11-5. Sal Stewart had one of those 4 and another besides. Mike Trout returned from the injured list with a 2-run dinger, and the Angels routed the Rangers. Nationals nailed the Astros. C.J. Abrams and Luis Garcia Jr. each hit Tater number 20. Wins for the Mets, Cardinals, Twins, Tigers, Padres, and Dodgers. Wimbledon headline, local boy does good. Arthur Ferry, who grew up about a mile from the All England Club and who needed a wild card to make this year's field, earned a spot in the semifinals by blowing past 9-seed Flavio Caboli in straight sets. Ferry is just the 4th wild card to make a Grand Slam semi in the Open era. His reward is a Friday match with 2-seed Alex Zverev, who ousted the last American standing Taylor Fritz. Women's semifinals today, number 7 American Coco Gauff is the highest remaining seed. And after an off day, World Cup 2026 resumes today with the first quarterfinal match in Foxborough, France versus Morocco, with the other matches set for Friday and Saturday. That's Thursday Sports.
0: Robert Workman with sports. It's 7 till. When we return on America in the Morning, an update on that so-called buckling building in New York City after these messages.
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0: It's 5 till. Welcome back. You're with America in the Morning. In a story we've been following this week, after buckling support columns caused fears of a partial building collapse in New York City, correspondent Julie Walker reports the high-rise has been stabilized.
1: A 37-story building under construction in Manhattan is said to be stable after support columns buckled Tuesday, prompting fears of a partial collapse, forcing evacuations around 42nd Street on the east side. Buildings Commissioner Ahmed Tighani.
2: I can say right now that the building is stable. It has not moved since we started monitoring it.
1: The old Pfizer headquarters is being converted to a residential tower with an addition added on when workers saw columns on 21 buckling.
2: We feel confident in the emergency plan that we have now to make it stable.
1: Drexel University engineering professor Abby Aguirre says they need to find the cause to fix the issues, which include reinforcing the columns.
3: Was it the design engineers, a fault? Was it the construction workers? Did they cut something they were not supposed to cut? Did they remove a member they were not supposed to remove?
1: Julie Walker, New York.
0: He's made a list of the Emmy nominees and checked it twice. Here's correspondent Kevin Carr.
4: On Wednesday, the Television Academy announced the nominations for the 78th Primetime Emmy Awards, with HBO Max coming out on top. The medical drama The Pitt received the most nominations with 25, including Best Drama and Best Lead Actor for Noah Wiley. The Pitt hopes to repeat these top-tier awards from last year. Not far behind in nominations was the final season of Hacks with 24, including Best Comedy and Best Lead Actress for Jean Smart. This is a record number of nominations for a single season of a comedy. Apple TV also garnered a slew of nominations, including 19 for its horror comedy, Widow's Bay, and 18 for its other freshman show, the genre-bending Pluribus. Many popular shows were ineligible for nominations, like HBO Max's hockey romance Heated Rivalry, which was financed by a Canadian company. Others like Cape Fear, House of the Dragon, The Vampire Lestat, Dutton Ranch, and The Bear aired outside of the eligibility window. As in the past, cable and streaming dominated the nominations. HBO Max had 122 total, Netflix had 111, and Apple TV had 87. By contrast, the traditional broadcast networks ABC, CBS, and NBC's nominations each totaled in the 30s. The Emmy Awards will air on September 14th, hosted by Mariska Hargitay. I'm Kevin Carr.
0: America in the Morning for Thursday, July 9th, 2026 is produced by Alexander Hinton. I'm John Trout. This is Westwood One.
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0: President Trump is back in Washington after a two-day NATO summit in Turkey. William Denslow reports the president had praise for NATO, an organization he frequently criticizes, saying there was tremendous love and unity.
1: That's not to say there wasn't trepidation during the 2 days of leaders' meetings here in the Turkish capital. Most of it centering around the US President Donald Trump. He once again threatened to take control of Greenland. He once again threatened tariffs on a European nation, this time Spain.
0: Trump also pushed for increased defense spending from member nations and a deal with Ukraine to aid in its war with Russia. Graham Plattner is dropping out of the race for Maine's U.S. Senate seat. More from Mark Mayfield.
2: The Democrat announced his decision following a recent sexual assault allegation.
3: I intend to file my paperwork to withdraw.
2: In a video statement, Plattner railed against the political establishment and maintained his innocence. He claimed those in power are using the allegations to take away his ability to run for Senate by withholding funding. The Maine Democratic Party has announced in a statement posted to X that they have voted to hold a nominating convention to choose a new nominee. Plattner's problems appeared to come to a head following a report in Politico, where a woman who dated Plattner accused him of forcing her to have sex with him almost 5 years ago, despite repeated objections. I'm Mark Mayfield.
0: A video statement from the roommate and romantic partner of conservative activist Charlie Kirk's accused killer will be played in court today. More from Tammy Trujillo.
4: The police interview with Lance Twiggs is part of the prosecution's case against Tyler Robinson. It's being laid out during a week-long evidentiary hearing in Utah. Twiggs' video could be significant, with Robinson reportedly confessing to Twiggs about the murder. On Wednesday, the defense objected to playing the interview, saying it will violate Robinson's right to a fair trial.
0: I'm Michael Kastner.
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13: Graham Plattner must drop out.
0: The threat of advanced weaponry just 90 miles away from the U.S. is prompting leaders to demand immediate action from Washington. In Miami, Natalie Rodriguez.
14: National security experts displaying a captured Iranian kamikaze drone in Coral Gables, highlighting a dangerous buildup in Cuba, according to Representative Carlos Jimenez, who warns Havana has amassed these drones from Iran and Russia.
15: If Cuba, in fact, has 300 of these, it's a threat to the United States, period.
14: The event was organized by United Against Nuclear Iran, a policy group led by former Governor Jeb Bush and former U.N. Ambassador Mark Wallace.
16: I think what you're seeing is Iran's engagement in Cuba, historically Venezuela as well, is completely related to the proximity to the United States of America.
14: While an attack is not imminent, they do warn that these explosive devices could easily place Miami well within striking distance, even as far as New York.
0: The heat wave that's been gripping Europe has killed over 5,000 people in Germany. Public health officials in Berlin reported today that most of the deaths occurred in late June, when temperatures were climbing over 100 degrees Fahrenheit, and about 4,200 of the deaths were among people age 75 or older. Hundreds of heat deaths were also reported in France, Belgium, Spain, and the Netherlands. The European Union's climate monitoring service says Western Europe experienced its hottest June on record last month, beating the old record set in June of last year. Newly released government data shows airlines' jet fuel costs are up this year. More from Tammy Trujillo.
4: According to the data, the Bureau of Transportation Statistics found that airlines spent $6.6 billion on jet fuel in May, marking an 84% increase from 1 year ago. Fuel is one of the industry's biggest operating expenses, and higher costs have forced carriers to raise fares. The latest figures reflect the vulnerabilities airlines faced due to the Strait of Hormuz closure disrupting global maritime shipping.
0: I'm Michael Kastner.
5: A thriller in the extreme.
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0: enlightenment and empowerment. This is the Glenn Beck Program.
1: Boy, every day I think that song is so true. You know, I am Glenn Beck. I am on heroin today, but I am on, and I'm glad that you're here. Thank you so much for joining us. I got a lot to say. I can't wait because I've spent some time looking at that 167-page report on the Smithsonian, and I was just at the Smithsonian, and it's crap. But the good news is Trump came out, said 167-page report show how out of step with the American story the Smithsonian is. But the New York Times just broke some news in the middle of the night. They got a bunch of experts together, and the experts say that report just isn't true. There's nothing like that going on in the Smithsonian. And by the way, make sure you're wearing your mask today and take the 6th booster shot of the vaccine. Trust us, we're experts. Okay, we'll get into that. Also, Plattner, he dropped out, or did he? This is a fascinating story, and I'm going to take a couple of angles if we have time. Also today, the new audiobook, Chasing Embers, is out. It is a great dystopian thriller from me. Well, one of the people who I just love on our staff actually was the one who wrote it. I told them the story, and they were like, could you stop talking and let me write this story? And I'm like, well, Michaela, I guess so, but don't you really need... No. I listen to you talk all the time, Glenn. Please stop talking. It was a New York Times bestseller out a couple of years ago. We never did an audiobook. We've done it completely differently now. It's been acted out by a couple of really talented actors, and you're going to love it. It's out wherever you get your audiobooks. It's out today. All right. Well, I want to start with Donald Trump and Iran, because what's happening? I want to pick you up from where I was yesterday, where I said he's looking for an Albert Speer figure. And if you don't know who Albert Speer was from Germany in the 1930s, you know, you can ask the politician up in Maine. He knows exactly who he is. But we'll get to Iran and Trump and what's really going on. Some analysis on this coming up in 60 seconds. First, let me tell you about Legacy Box. 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All right, so let me start with a piece of audio here. On Donald Trump apparently changing his mind because he had said, you know, the Iranian leaders, I've talked to them, they're good people, they want to make a deal, I think it's going to be wonderful, blah, blah, blah. Here he is yesterday.
2: Last month you said Iranian leaders were very rational people, nice people to deal with, strong people, smart people. Today you said they were scum, sick people, and being led by sick people. What changed, and do you think
3: that... I got to know them. So? Well, I've said that about a lot. Now, when you say rational, I think they're much more rational than level one, level two. Level one is gone. Level two is gone. This is level three.
1: And I think we're taking the elevator down a couple more levels here in the coming days. I'll explain what he's doing, but let me just talk on the way his language has changed. Do you remember Little Rocket Man? I mean, this is a New York Times reporter. They are so stupid. Ask the president something that you don't already know if you just engage your brain. You know this. Remember Little Rocket Man? He's crazy. He's short. I'm thinking about turning his entire country into glass because he's unreasonable. And then he goes over and meets with him, and they do a deal, and he's like, he's the great. We're pals. We're pals. Okay. How about this one? How about this one? Remember this one? Glenn Beck, he's a fat failure. Remember that? Now, we're pals. Donald Trump, there's a system to Donald Trump, okay? You put yourself in a position of an enemy of his, and he calls you a fat loser or a short little dictator, a rocket man who he's going to vaporize, or you're scum. Now, you start moving in his direction because he's a negotiator. You start moving in his direction, and what happens? All of a sudden, you know what? I missed a lot of his brain cells. He's got a lot going on upstairs. Now, let me tell you one thing personally about him. It's all negotiation. He doesn't mean this stuff. It's negotiation. How do I know that? I was with the president a year ago, and I'm walking down the stairs from the residence, and Ricky is with me. And we're just kind of joking around about stuff, and Ricky looks up the stairs and says, "Don't worry, Mr. President, he's going to give you a good review tomorrow." And he's looking down at me from the balcony upstairs. I'm walking down the stairs, so he's right above me. I'm looking up from the stairs. He's looking down at me on the stairs. And he went, "Oh, Ricky, I know. Otherwise, tomorrow, he'll be a fat loser." And we all laughed. We all laughed, okay? Because I know how he operates. He knows how he operates. And I think he appreciates people who understand this is negotiation, all right? That's what happens. He's known if you are bringing somebody in, and they're getting closer and closer, don't bite them, flatter them. You get more with sugar than vinegar. Remember that? That's what he does. And then he's also making sure that they understand you're in trouble and I will vaporize you. That's important. Now, before I get to why that's important, let me play one more thing. Here's, this is cut 12, talking to reporters on Air Force One. This is after we've unloaded, I don't know, another $1 billion worth of bombs. Here's what Trump says on Air Force One. Listen.
4: "We have many ways we can win, but we've already won militarily. They have very little left, and they want to make a deal so badly. They called a little while ago. They want to make a deal so badly. I just don't know if they're worthy of making a deal. I don't know that they're going to honor the deal. That's the problem.
5: If they want to make a deal, why do you think they attacked commercial vessels?
4: Because it's sort of crazy, to be honest with you. It's sort of crazy. They're a little bit out of control, but they want to make a deal. Badly.
1: I think your whole world will open up if you just listen to my read on this. Now, I don't have any inside information. I just listen to him. I listen to him. I read his books. I think I understand him. So let me open up your world. If that doesn't make sense to you, okay, wait, you just said they were crazy. And now, why are they wanting to make a deal? Well, because I just unleashed hell on them. But you said they were scum and they don't want to make a deal. And now you're saying they really want to make a deal. Yes. But who wants to make a deal? Let me explain what I believe is his strategy. Yesterday, I told you that Trump is knowingly, or not, maybe, but he instinctively understands he's looking for an Albert Speer figure. Albert Speer was the good friend of Adolf Hitler. He was a good friend and he was the architect. He was there at the very beginning of the, you know, the movement back in the 1920s, by his side the whole time. At the very end, he tells Speer, like 4 weeks left in the war, Hitler's about to kill himself, and he comes up with the Nero Doctrine. Hitler does. And he says, burn it all down. I want to burn it all down. This is when Speer realizes we're going to lose, and now I have to decide, am I going to live or die? Do I betray Hitler now because I want to live? Okay. He survived the Nuremberg trials because of what he didn't do by following Hitler one last time on burn it all down. Okay. So Trump's Iran strategy is not hunting for a moderate to negotiate. It's trying to make the regime look doomed enough that a senior insider decides his best move is to help the outside win in exchange for surviving what comes after. Pressure and diplomacy are one instrument. They're not two. One. And the counterparty that they're aimed at isn't a good guy and isn't the whole council. It's one self-interested guy who would rather be remembered as the man who saved the country than the guy who was just taken out in the middle of the night by a bomb. Okay. Maximum pressure and open negotiations are not in tension in this scenario. Pressure builds the private conclusion that the regime is finished. That's what he's trying to do. He's saying they want to make a deal so bad, but I don't know if they're going to, I don't know. I don't even know if I want to make a deal with them. Basically, what is he saying? You're doomed. I'm coming for you. It might be too late. Okay. The next group of people will then do sabotage inside to be able to go and say, I want to negotiate. I want to save our country. Okay, that's what's really happening here. And it stops working when no one actually believes the regime is losing. At that point, the pressure produces defiance instead of defection. And that gives you North Korea. You don't want North Korea. Okay, let me say this again. If this stops working, if the regime and everybody at the table, let's say there's 20 guys and all 20 of them are like, they're not going to do it. They're not going to actually destroy us. They won't do it. When they believe they're going to survive, that stops this. And then it solidifies into what happened in North Korea. It's the North Korea trap. Okay. And it has one root cause. The regime got a survival guarantee before any insider concluded it was finished. Once the people in North Korea, the leadership around, you know, Rocket Man, once they had the bomb and Beijing was behind it, no senior figure was ever going to look around and decide the ship was sinking because it wasn't. The pressure kept running, but there was nothing for it to land on, okay, because they knew they had China's backing and they had a nuclear weapon. So we're not going anywhere. To avoid that with Iran, four things have to happen and be true all at the same time. First, the window has to be open, meaning you have to move before they have nuclear weapons. He's done that. If once they cross that nuclear line, no insider is going to conclude the game is up. So you'll be frozen with the people who are running it. Second thing, the patrons have to be visibly wavering. Because as long as Moscow and Beijing look like they'll catch the regime if it falls, they say, you know,

sanctions fail, if Iran gets across the nuclear line, if the window shuts, if Russia and China visibly backstop them, no doom perception will form. If the offer stays vague and state to state, there's no counterparty for it to find. And if the pressure grinds on for years without a clear crisis point, the regime just purges the spear-shaped people from the senior ranks, and eventually you're negotiating with a room of true believers, which is exactly the North Korea endgame. So let me tell you why this matters, because you might think, well, North Korea is not a problem. Right, but Iran is not North Korea. It's much worse than that, and I'll explain in just a second. First, let me tell you about our sponsor. It's Chapter. There are some decisions in life where having too many options is actually worse than having too few. Cheesecake Factory is one of them. I mean, I go to Cheesecake Factory and they give you that book and you're like, it's 400 pages of items on that. I don't know what to choose. Hey, you don't want that with your Medicare. You don't want that. When you're looking for health plans, you know, so many rules, so many plans, you know, so many differences, it's easy to feel like you need a decoder ring just to understand what you're looking at. That's why I want to tell you about Chapter. They're not tied to a single insurance company, so their licensed Medicare advisors compare all plans from the major carriers. It's like going into Cheesecake Factory and saying, I don't know, what do you recommend? And the waitress or waiter has tried everything, knows everything. What are you in the mood for? What do you feel like? What do you like eating? Great, this one. That's what they do, okay? Their guidance also doesn't cost you anything. When a decision is this important, it's not just what are you going to have for dinner. This is your health. It's nice to know you have somebody there who knows the territory to help you find your way. That's what Chapter does. So give them a call. It's free. Dial #250, say the keyword chapter. #250, keyword chapter. Do it now. 10 seconds. Station ID. Okay, so North Korea is not Iran, and this is why. North Korea sits on a peninsula. It doesn't have any serious ambitions, you know, to take on everybody else. They know they're going to survive, okay? The allies are already living under the nuclear umbrella of America, and the bomb froze this really bad situation in place. But the situation was already local. Iran is different in four ways that compound. It sits on the Persian Gulf, which is a fifth of the world oil, passes right at their doorstep. A regime that can credibly threaten nuclear escalation gets a permanent veto power over anyone interfering with its behavior in that waterway, the Strait of Hormuz. Every oil shock for the next 50 years will run on Tehran's mood. Two, it also runs a live proxy network across four countries, Hezbollah in Lebanon, Houthis in Yemen, militias in Iraq, and what's left of Assad's apparatus in Syria. North Korea doesn't have any proxies, okay? The nuclear umbrella over Iran also is a nuclear umbrella over everything those proxies do, because retaliation against the sponsor now carries escalation risk. The proxies become untouchable because their parent has a nuclear bomb. And that also triggers a regional cascade. Saudi Arabia has already said publicly for years, if Iran gets the bomb, we have to have a bomb. Turkey's not going to sit with an Iranian bomb without one of its own. Egypt follows that. So you go from one nuclear state in the Middle East, Israel, undeclared, to four or five almost overnight in the most unstable region on Earth, with active shooting wars already running. This is not North Korea. It's a very dangerous situation. So what do we do about it? Well, exactly what I think what Donald Trump is doing. You pressure them, you convince them they're doomed, and you hope somebody turns and says, I want to live, I'll help. All right, Simply Safe. If you've ever gone on vacation and you spend half the trip wondering, did I lock the back door? You might need some medication. If you've ever heard a noise in the middle of the night and immediately started listening for another one, I have a solution for you, okay? It's Simply Safe. My wife is like this. Did we lock everything up? Yes, honey, we did, even though we didn't. I just tell her we did. But we have cameras and sensors and everything else. And the new active

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12: Caffeine can be really good for you and help a lot of things, and caffeine can be kind of bad for you.
13: It's a drug, and in its pure form, Chuck, it is a bitter-tasting crystalline powder.
12: Naturally, it's in the coffee bean and in chocolate and tea, but it's also added artificially in things like soda. Your body is enjoying the caffeine. It's blocking that adenosine. You're going to feel alert and awake. It's got that adrenaline going, and it's rewarding you with the dopamine. I mentioned the vicious cycle, the inevitable crash.
13: Right.
12: Like any stimulant drug, and you want more of it. Eventually, it's going to affect your sleep patterns. All right, how about some health benefits?
13: Right.
12: They found everything from not develop Parkinson's disease to dropping your risk of various cancers.
13: Well, coffee actually is shown to reduce your risk of diabetes.
12: 4 cups a day, 50% less chance of mouth and throat cancer.
13: You should eat more grapefruit because grapefruit contains something called narigin, and it actually slows the removal of caffeine from your brain.
12: Okay.
13: So you enjoy its effects longer.
12: Nice.
13: Yeah.
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13: We're talking about streaming music. World-changing history that we lived through.
12: Not so long ago, people were spending a lot of money on buying CDs and physical media. We got this new thing. That was Napster. There were 27 billion transfers per month, song transfers.
13: Everything was completely upended, and Apple came along in 2003 and brought massive stability to this huge sea change. At the same time, roughly, an alternative model was developing, and that was just streaming.
12: The first legit on-demand streaming service was Rhapsody in 2001. Pandora came along in 2005. Spotify comes along. They changed the game. Pandora was still trying to be kind of like radio in a way. Spotify was like, no, we're really going to be on-demand. But these royalties, Tidal pays the most at 1.3 cents. Apple's 0.7, YouTube Music 0.7. Spotify pays 0.4 cents per stream, same as Amazon, and then Pandora's down to 0.1. But as an artist, if you're a hit on Spotify, then there's a lot of money to be made.
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12: What's the doomsday clock, Josh?
13: So the doomsday clock is a metaphorical clock that is overseen by the Bulletin of Atomic Scientists. It's a graphic representation of how close humanity is to self-inflicted disaster.
12: They moved the second hand on the clock forward to 89 seconds to midnight, which means it's the closest that clock has ever been to midnight since they started.
13: In 1947, when the U.S. and Russia were starting the Cold War, there was 7 minutes to midnight. We're now less than 2 minutes away from midnight. The furthest away it was from midnight was 1991, after the Soviet Union dissolved. It was all the way back from 17 minutes to midnight.
12: I think it's a valuable thing because it just raises awareness every year with people. Just another thing to kind of say, hey, like, we're not headed in the right direction as humanity goes.
13: All these things that have been developing for a while have been accelerated because of the threat multiplier of misinformation and disinformation and conspiracy theories.
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0: You know, in history, there have been a couple of people that have been, you know, world leaders that have made peace with their death. And Martin Luther King was one of them. I may not join you on the mountaintop. I may not get there with you. And Abraham Lincoln. Abraham Lincoln knew he was going to die and made peace with it. He had dreams and everything else. He just didn't tell his wife about it, but he wrote about it and he talked about it more obliquely. Donald Trump said something yesterday. And remember, Donald Trump is a guy, if you know anything about him, he speaks things into reality. He does not say things without the understanding of manifesting it, okay? Like, he never will talk to you about an assassination attempt. He will not talk to you about it. However, lately, he's been saying things like he said yesterday. I want you to listen to this.
1: Do you know why they had us close our window blinds? That was not usual.
2: Well, yeah, because you're, you know, probably on a dangerous flight because of the sleaze bags that we have to deal with.
1: So you think that Iran was possibly thinking, trying
2: to... Well, I mean, if they asked you to close your windows, probably they feel that way. They didn't ask me to close mine, but if they did, I would have done it. No, these are sick people. So I could see something like that. I didn't know they did that, but I could see something like that.
3: Were you aware of any credible threat by Iran against your
2: Force One? Well, I have a threat all the time. I'm number one on their list before you. But if I go, you go. Right?
3: But was there a specific
2: threat today? So perhaps someday you want to change professions.
0: Now, he also said yesterday, these things, like threats of the president, they usually don't work out well. And the way he said it, in a way, seemed like he was making peace with that. And I will tell you, I've lived with credible threats for a long time, and some of them have just been, it's like now it's just always in the background. But there have been times when I have a serious threat. We know the individual who's made the threats. They're still out there, you know, or we know a group that's making a credible threat. And so it's different. And the first time I dealt with it, I didn't know how to deal with it. You don't know how to live your life when you know somebody, you could walk up, you know, in a crowd of people and somebody could turn to you and go, "Hey, Glenn," and then shoot you to death. It's a weird thing. And the way I got through it was I just imagined the worst that could happen. And I'm not going to get into it, but I just imagined what that would be like and the worst. And so I visualized it, and then I went, okay, well, that's the worst that could happen. And then I could move on, and it actually helped me. And I think that's what Donald Trump is doing. He is finding a way that he can compartmentalize this and go on with his life and be out in public. And, you know, I'm okay with it. If that's what's going to happen, that's what's going to happen. You have to do that. But the lowering of the shades thing had me think about several different things, and I want to take you through what was going through my mind. So the president flies to Turkey, and he uses his brand new airplane, the gold trim, the red, white, and blue. It's a beautiful plane, okay? It's a flying palace, and it was gifted by Qatar, and he's been showing it off. Kind of like he's just like me. If I have a new truck, I am just driving around going, "Look at that truck, man. Is this not a great truck?" That's what he was doing. The old one is what he flew home on. Okay, and this is why this reporter asked these questions. It's the baby blue jet, the one that, you know, your grandfather recognizes, you know, and, you know, Jackie O designed. Okay, before the wheels even left the tarmac in Turkey, the reporters on board, you just heard it, were told to do something they never get told to do. Would you close your window shades? All right. The man who climbed the stairs had just spent 2 days telling anyone, you know, with a microphone, with his words, he's the number one kill list in Iran. And that's not bluster, okay? This spring, a trained operative of Iran's Revolutionary Guard was convicted in a courtroom here in America. You didn't hear much about this, but it was a murder-for-hire plot to kill him. Also, back in February, on the first morning of this war, America and Israel killed the man at the very top of Iran. The regime's security chief went on television and promised to hold Donald Trump responsible and we will kill him. Okay. So there's a reason to think about the window shades. Now, here's the part that nobody's really talking about. You know, we've argued about this plane, you know, whether it's a gift or who gets it or the color of the plane. The old jet, the ugly one, that's all armored in places you don't see. Missile warning sensors that watch the sky for the heat of incoming warhead, electronic countermeasures, you know, to blind whatever's chasing it, communications hardened so no one can listen in, shielding built so the president can carry through an EMP and a nuclear blast, decades of quiet, classified engineering, all of it built for exactly one job, bring him home through hostile air, no matter what it is. The new beautiful one doesn't have any of that stuff. The retrofit was rushed. Normally it takes years and years, costs billions of dollars, squeezed into months. One former CIA official said it's not ready for prime time overseas. Okay. Let me say it another way. This one should stay at home. He can fly this plane at home, but we need the big blue one until we get Boeing to finish the very expensive one. So it's not at home. And in fact, if you look at the map, who does Turkey share a border with? Turkey shares a border with Iran. Iran has drones and ballistic missiles. The Shahabs and the Shabibs or the Shaheds or whatever they are. Anyway, some of them can reach 800 miles. This airport sits inside of that ring. Meanwhile, the gorgeous new plane was sent on ahead, empty of the president, to England. England's 2,500 miles away, past the reach of, you know, anything in Iran's inventory. So the palace was perfectly safe going there. It wasn't safe bringing him home past Iran's front door. The armor, it turns out, is a map problem. And that's why they said put the shades down. He wasn't on the plane. He wasn't on the plane, which would have made me more nervous. Wait a minute, put the shades down. Why am I on this plane? Now, when this happened yesterday, I had just gotten off the air and I saw Ricky's face when her eyes just went as round as saucers. And she was like, what are you saying? Because I said, if I'm the president, I target every member of that council and I kill them one by one. And I let them know I'm coming for you next. I might be you next, might be somebody else on the council next, but you're on the list. And you make them so paranoid that somebody collapses and does what I told you, I think what the president's, you know, plan is at the beginning of this hour. Now, if Iran killed Trump, if they used a missile and it was executed by the army, it's not an assassination. What they have been doing, if they bring a guy in out of a uniform and they just have a rocket and they point it up there in Turkey and they point it up at the sky and they take it out, then it's murder, it's terror, and it's an assassination, okay? And everybody would be wipe them off the face of the earth. Even if they had their military do it, it still would not go well for them. Okay. 4 months ago, at the beginning of this war, American Israel killed the top guy, supreme leader. And we called that a strike, an operation, practically a Tuesday. And the president said it out loud that he got Khomeini before Khomeini could get him. Same verb, pointed both directions. So is there a difference? Because we've made a promise not to kill leaders. Our CIA has done it in the past, and it's wrong when we do it, okay? But it's not a question of can you do it? It's a question on whose hand is on the trigger. And there is a difference, okay? And the difference, we made this decision before we were even a country. Civilization spent centuries building walls between two worlds, war and murder. Thou shalt not murder. Well, that doesn't apply to war, okay? It's actually between two men, the soldier and the assassin. A soldier wears a uniform, fights in the open, under a flag, under a chain of command, in a declared fight. Say what you want about the killing of Khomeini, wise or reckless, whatever, righteous or ruinous, whatever it is, you decide. But it was done by the uniformed forces of nations in daylight in a war. What Iran has tried to do to Trump was hire a man, cash for killing, arranged in the dark to be carried out by a hired hand who would slip out of the country before the deed was done. Not a soldier, an assassin, not a war, murder. The difference is not about who's stronger. It's about the rule. And I know this sounds crazy in a world where you're talking about war, but there are rules. And the entire point of the laws of war, the thing that separates us from the pit, is that even killing has limits. Who, how, when, in the open or in the dark. But that wall is only as strong as our willingness to honor it when it costs us something. The moment we decide decapitating the other side's leadership is just good, efficient policy, that the result is worth quietly kicking, out the bottom brick by hiring some assassin to go in and do it, then we're in trouble because the other side watches, the whole world watches, and they will hand back our own logic. So if leadership is a target, then our leadership is a target. On the tarmac, if they would have used a military missile, it would not have been an assassination. It would have been war, okay? And you can't cheer the decapitation strike and then act stunned when they aim for yours. So we have to be really careful. And that's why I don't want the CIA going in and killing leaders, because you're setting that example. The military can do it. Killing the president of the United States is different from killing the leader of a nation at war. But the difference is thinner than we'd like to believe. And it's held up by nothing sturdier than our own discipline, our own willingness to keep the rule, even when breaking it would feel like winning. So when I said yesterday, because this bothered me yesterday, because I kept thinking about Ricky looking at me going, what are you saying? Because what I said was, I don't want boots on the ground. And I believe what the president is doing is looking for an Albert Speer. He's trying to find somebody that wants to live more than, wants to, worship Allah, and the 12th Imam and the Mahdi and bring the world into chaos. Somebody who says, I just want to live. And the way to do that is to show them you're going to be dead. If you keep down this path, you're going to be dead. And you don't want to kill the Iranians and the Persians. They're good people. You want to kill the bad guys. So target them, but target them militarily. Now, one last thing, back to the runway. They're telling people, not to look out the window. Most protected human being alive is not on this plane because he needed the armor. The beautiful one didn't have it, and that's the one you're on, and you might want to close the shades. Wow. It's interesting that it happened to those people, to the press, okay? Because it was the press that has spent the last year arguing about the gold and the gift and the $1 billion and, it's red, white, and blue, and it should be, Jackie O, Robin, Robin's egg, Tiffany's blue. They really weren't talking about the missile sensors, you know what I mean? Not until the shades came down. Maybe they should reexamine their priorities. Maybe it's not always about the personality. Maybe it's just not about, he really likes gold. Is he just trying to get a free plane? Maybe you should narrow that because you're on the same plane. And when it burst into flames because a missile hit it, nobody's going to care what color it was. And nobody's going to remember your death. So maybe you should focus on the right things. All right, back in just a minute. Burn a launcher. 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
4: 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And in baseball, future Hall of Famer Justin Verlander announced yesterday that he will retire at the end of the season. The 43-year-old, who will make his 10th All-Star Game appearance next week after being named a legend pick by Major League Baseball Commissioner Rob Manfred yesterday, has three Cy Young Awards, two World Series championships, and a league MVP. I'm Andy West with your iHeartRadio Sports Report.
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7: Hey, you know how the world's kind of in a real scary place right now with the horrible stories we hear about every week? I'm Robert Evans. I'm a journalist and I cover the international fascist movement. And in 2019, July of that year, I decided to do something a little bit different. Instead of covering horror, I wanted to go look for hope. And I found it in a place you might find kind of unlikely, northeastern Syria. The region I visited is known as Rojava, and when the Western media covers it, they mostly just refer to these people as the Kurds. Since 2013, a loose alliance of revolutionaries over there have been fighting to not just drive back ISIS, but to establish something of a utopia, an egalitarian, feminist, eco-conscious community in a place that previously had known mostly war and terror. In the Women's War, I'll take you to this place, and I'll introduce you to the revolutionaries fighting to build it. 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Follow me as I travel to a land of war and hope, a place trapped on the edge of utopia and oblivion. I'm Robert Evans. 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
9: Well, and I have to tell you what some of the Torch insiders were saying. The live chat was lit up during that last monologue. Torch insider Red Rocks Cassandra said, "This conversation is very disturbing. My stomach is in my throat right now," and I agree with her. I'm still unsettled.
10: You should have that checked. Technically, I don't think your stomach should ever be in your throat. But it would make swallowing easier. Look, it is a scary thing to talk about, but we live in really terrifying times, and you can either, you know, that's why I started with a story about, you know, I think he's come to peace with it. And, you know, there are times that you just have to come to peace with whatever you're dealing with. We have to come to peace in the times that we're living in. I don't want to live my life in fear. I don't want to be afraid. So all you have to do is just deal with it, look at the reality, don't avoid anything, you know, and just, but don't dwell on it. Just recognize this is a reality. This is what's happening. Because God forbid, when things bad do happen, people need leaders, even in their own small, you know, circles. They need somebody that can stand in the room and go, it's going to be okay. Be that person.

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12: President Trump is back in Washington after attending this week's NATO summit in Turkey. More from Mark Mayfield.
13: Speaking to reporters, Trump said the leaders he met with are doing great jobs for their countries, and he called them all very smart people.
14: It's too bad the press couldn't have seen what we were doing in that room, because it was very smart people, and they have a lot of good in their heart, not evil, good.
13: The president touted NATO's increase in defense spending and said there's still a couple of countries that he thinks will start pitching in more. Trump said the U.S. is still the largest contributor to NATO when it comes to funding.
12: Graham Plattner is dropping out of the race for Maine's U.S. Senate seat. Lisa Carton with more.
15: The Democrat announced his decision following a recent sexual assault allegation. In a video statement, Plattner railed against the political establishment and maintained his innocence.
16: Those in power who have the ability to do so are using these allegations as an excuse to take away all of the things that we need to run a campaign.
15: The Maine Democratic Party has announced in a statement posted to X that they have voted to hold a nominating convention to choose a new nominee.
12: A week-long preliminary hearing continues today in connection with the murder of conservative activist Charlie Kirk. Monica Nelson reports.
17: A video statement from the roommate and romantic partner of the man accused of killing the Turning Point USA founder is expected to be played in court today. On Wednesday, the defense objected to playing the interview, saying it will violate Robinson's right to a fair trial, but the judge ruled it can be played with some redactions. At the hearing's end, the judge will decide if there's enough evidence against Robinson to proceed to trial.
12: I'm holding on for a hero. And platinum-selling singer Bonnie Tyler has passed away. The British singer was best known in the U.S. for her 1983 hit Total Eclipse of the Heart. She was 75. I'm Michael Kastner.
18: Have you heard the news? Trump on the Iran ceasefire.
19: As far as I'm concerned, it's over.
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19: it's going to be over very quickly.
18: A new trade war?
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12: The number of cancer cases is expected to surge in the coming decades. More from Scott Pringle.
25: More than 20 million people were diagnosed with cancer in 2024 worldwide, and the World Health Organization is predicting that annual number will be about 35 million by year 2050. The prediction report notes that essential cancer medicines remain out of reach for many. Dr. Elisa Bete-Widerpass with WHO says they're seeing reductions in some cancer rates in countries that have implemented prevention policies, but she says progress has been too slow.
12: Political strategists think Governor Gavin Newsom in California is launching his presidential campaign with his new national tour to help Democrats. More from Jason Campadonia.
26: Gathering favors for helping Democratic candidates across the nation. It's a smart move on the governor's part.
27: Republican strategist Matt Klink.
26: He, in particular, is going to be very vocal about all of the things that Donald Trump is doing wrong.
27: Meanwhile, Democratic strategist Steve Maviglio says Newsom will use the DOJ investigation against him to his advantage.
28: He's trying to portray himself as a victim in this investigation. He sees as an opportunity to go mano a mano with Trump.
27: Newsom plans to hit several states over the summer in a whirlwind tour starting in Nevada this week.
12: Now may be the time to get serious about fitness. More from Daria Albinger.
29: So you start the new year out with good intentions to hit the gym or to get your steps in, and then life gets in the way. It happens. Behavioral economists at the University of Pennsylvania's Wharton School of Business say mid-year is actually a better time to set fitness goals. Then again, your birthday works, or any meaningful time of year. Whenever you decide to do it, make the goals specific and measurable.
12: A new study provides sobering information on the impact of head trauma on NFL players. Researchers at Boston University and Mass General Brigham say professional players are four times more likely to die of a neurodegenerative disease than the general population. I'm Michael Kastner.
18: This report. Have you heard the news? Trump on the Iran ceasefire.
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18: If the war starts again,
19: it's going to be over very quickly.
18: A new trade war?
19: Cut off all trade with Spain.
18: A message from Maine Democrats.
20: Graham Potner must drop out.
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0: I got an email in, and one of the more disturbing emails I have received from anybody. They're a new Torch member, just joined last night, and I got this email this morning. And she said, Glenn, I've been a listener of yours for many, many years. I joined tonight because something my 14-year-old said to me. I want to explain what I want to share this email with you. And then show you what's happening in the country and show you why it is so important we all stick together and work together towards one cause. I think this rest of this email will connect with most of us. And it's funny it came in because last night I made a decision myself in my own family to do something because I'm so worried about my kids who are college age. And I'll go into that coming up in just a minute. First, let me tell you about SuperSure. Almost every business owner eventually has that moment where something completely unexpected happens. And the first thought is, please tell me we're covered for this. It's not the kind of question you want to be asking in the middle of a crisis. The time to know you have the right insurance is before you ever need it. And that's why I like SuperSure. They help business owners find the coverage they need, but it doesn't stop there. They also make it easy to manage the coverage that you have as your business changes. 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
0: So page 6395 wrote in. She just joined Torch, became a member of Torch. She said, Glenn, I have been a listener of yours for many years. I joined tonight because of something my 14-year-old just said to me. She said, Mom, America is not a great country. Look at what they're doing to the immigrants. No one's illegal on stolen land. That's in quotes. We've always been a conservative household. I've discussed many of these things with her, and I'm not even sure where I've gone wrong. I want her to love America and to understand where we came from. I'm hoping to use some of your material to help with this. I don't even know where to start. If you have any advice where I should start, I would be most grateful. I would start with the American story. That's the first thing I would do is start with the American story. That's a podcast. It's all commercial free. There's going to be 20 episodes here by the end of the month. They're hour long and they are really well done and they are captivating. I would start there. But there's many other things in your the great thing is Torch is a community. We were just talking about that a minute ago during the commercial break. The Torch is a community, and they'll help you because we're all working towards the same thing. And I will tell you that I made a decision last night. I'm taking 2 weeks of vacation, which I never do. I don't take 2 weeks of vacation. But I'm taking 2 weeks of vacation because my children, who are 19 and 20, or 19 and 21 now, are struggling. They're college age. One's in college, one's not. But they're both hearing the same thing. It's all coming from social media. And they're coming to me with questions. I spent a few days with them in Washington, and I could see the drift. And they're both fighting to understand, but they don't know it. In my household, they don't know it. And they have been with me, and they have seen things, and they have history. I mean, they've been in my vault. They've seen the documents. We were just at the National Archives, in the vault of the National Archives with my kids, looking at documents and explaining history to them. If my kids struggle with this, God help you. What is it like to be a parent in your house? It is overwhelming what's happening to them on social media. So I'm taking my kids to class for a couple of weeks, and I'll explain that, you know, later in detail. But and I just decided this last night. because my wife and I were driving, and my wife said, I feel like we failed in so many ways. And I said, honey, I say that to you, and you always say to me, stop it. You didn't. We did the best we could. And I said, I want to give you that advice. And she says, it's not helpful. And I said, I just want you to know that's kind of what I say to you when you say it to me. But it's true. Do the best you can. The Lord will make up for the difference. But you have to engage in different ways. I was in Washington, D.C., and I went to the Smithsonian. And I have to tell you, I am so glad that next year we are opening the American Journey Experience, because I went to the Smithsonian, and while they have billions, they have everything on the American story. The way they tell it is A, boring, and B, so skewed now. I don't even recognize my country. And this is better than it was under Biden. Okay, they've made a lot of changes. But I went into the Smithsonian, the American History Museum. It's not even worth going to. It really isn't. It's not worth going to, because I don't know any kid that's going to connect with it. Some of the things that they're showing are just, you know, horrible. You know, James Smithson is the guy. He was an English scientist. And he was the illegitimate son of a duke in England. He was locked out by the accident of his birth and from the titles and the inheritance in England. And he died in a rented room in 1829. He never came to the United States, ever. He had no American friends. No one in America he knew or could name, no businesses here. There's no reason. And yet that guy is the guy who left us everything. There was this strange little clause at the end of his will that if his nephew died without children, his entire fortune would cross the ocean to a country he had never been to the United States of America, to found at Washington, under the name of the Smithsonian Institution, an establishment for the increase and diffusion of knowledge among men. What made America different? Well, his nephew died young and childless. So 1838, an American ship comes home to America with 104,960 gold sovereigns in giant crates. A stranger's whole fortune handed to us when we're barely 50 years old. Here's the amazing thing. You know, we almost threw it out. We almost didn't accept it. John Calhoun rose on the Senate floor and said, "This is beneath the dignity of the United States to accept charity from a foreigner." Others just wanted to sweep it into a general spending and forget the man's wishes entirely. It fell to one man, one of my favorite presidents, John Quincy Adams. Someday I'll do a quick podcast on John Quincy Adams, because he's one of the most important presidents we've ever had. One of the most important citizens we've ever had. This guy was amazing. Anyway. He's a former president. He's finishing out his life as a congressman. And he is fighting and fighting. And he fought for years to keep that gift from being squandered. To what nobler object could he, you know, ask his colleagues than to take this donation and devote that donation to the spreading of the American secret? He won, and this is the only reason why the Smithsonian exists. A stranger who never saw America, but saw us from afar, believed in her enough to leave everything. And a statesman who believed that the stranger's faith was warranted, because he could see the goodness of America as well. And he defended the pirates, if you will, in his own government. So last week, I'm at the Smithsonian. And I'm seeing some beautiful things, some really remarkable things. And then I also see some horrible things. And I had told the president, I was in the hall, the portrait hall or portrait museum. And there are parts of it that were beautiful and have all the portraits of, you know, all the presidents and everything else and some really great stuff. But then when I was there for his inauguration, I went there and it was awful. It was awful. The things that they were highlighting made no sense, all tearing America down. Well, he took this seriously when he got into office, and the White House Domestic Policy Council has just put out a 162-page report on the crown jewel of that stranger's gift, the National Museum of American History. I was just there. Whatever you make of the messenger, I want you to listen to what is drawn from the museum's own materials. There is an exhibit on Benjamin Franklin. Now, Benjamin Franklin was adored the world over. They made plates that hung on the walls of homes in Paris with his face on it. They said he was like the Elon Musk, except more mysterious at the time. He was the lightning genius, okay? And when there's this article in, I think it's the New York Times, or sorry, the London Times, from in the, you know, 1700s, right about the time we're starting to break away. And he's coming to town to talk to the king. And they said, be careful. Everybody in London should leave because he's been messing around with lightning. And we think that he's bottled it. And he's come up with a lightning gun. And he tends to burn down the entire city of London. Okay. The guy was a genius and nobody understood him. He was a diplomat. He helped bind France to us, to help win the revolution. The exhibit on Ben Franklin gives a fifth of the space on Ben Franklin to the enslaved. Now, he did own slaves. He did. But at his time, that was normal everywhere in the world. But he evolved and became a massive abolitionist in the end. He fought against slavery. He's, again, a very complicated guy at the time for us to look back because we don't understand this was normal at the time, okay? So as you're going through this, if you're going with a guide, you're seeing, and they focus a fifth of the time on slaves with him, okay? All the other things he did, no, a fifth of it goes to slaves. Then they ask the question, and they just pull it, you know, just pull it out. You know, let me ask you, do you think Ben Franklin ever used enslaved people in his electric experiments? Wait, what? Now, they concede in the text, there's no evidence he did any of that. No evidence. There's no hint of that. All of a sudden, he's Dr. Frankenstein? Okay, it's not a fact. Of course not. I'm just asking questions. Have you heard that before? I'm just asking questions. All I'm doing is asking questions. Yeah, what is the purpose of your question again? This is a suggestion with nothing underneath it. And your children are walking through, and as they're walking to the water fountain, they're thinking, wow, did he do experiments with electricity on slaves? There's no truth to any of that. Okay. The museum guidance, drawn from a document a sister Smithsonian hung on its wall in 2020, that files hard work, nuclear family, individualism, and rational thinking under the heading of whiteness. Hard work, the family, the individual, and rational thought. Those are that's the engine underneath every person who ever climbed out of nothing. It's been reclassified as a racial trait, something that should be examined and unlearned. The material that the families, families drive across the country to see this. It's now full of sexual content, gender content, aimed squarely at your child. As you're packing your minivan to go to Washington, you don't expect to find that. I mean, I can get that on social media. I need that from my government. I have said before, a nation dies when it forgets who it is. Rome didn't fall in an afternoon because the barbarians at the gate. It rotted from the inside long before that, when it stopped remembering what had made it Rome. That's the usual lesson. People forget. But this is worse than forgetting. And let me explain how and why in 60 seconds. And strangely, I'll do it with history because it's a lot better than my opinion. Let me tell you about Patriot Mobile. There's an old principle I'm sure you've heard before. If you want to see what people really care about, don't just listen to what they say. Watch what they support. That applies to not just people, but it applies to companies too. I've been telling you about Patriot Mobile, America's only Christian conservative wireless phone company, for a long time. They've built an entire business about supporting the values of faith and family and freedom. They don't talk about it. They spend hundreds and hundreds, thousands of man hours every year volunteering.

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1: Okay, I've told you before that a country loses itself when it forgets its story and forgets who it is. But this is worse, because forgetting is passive. This is worse. This is not passive. This is active, and it's being funded by you and your tax dollars. Let me show you what happens. Let me go back to Moscow in 1953. Stalin had their secret police, and the secret police chief was arrested and shot. And at that moment, the great Soviet encyclopedia that was sitting on the shelves in homes all across the Soviet Union, it had carried many pages in the encyclopedia praising this guy. So what do you do? We got to erase him now. We just shot him. He was a bad guy. So the state publishing house mailed its subscribers an envelope, and inside were new pages and instructions. And honest to God, this is what they said. Take a razor blade, cut pages 21 through 24 out of your encyclopedia, and paste the new pages as its replacement. And just like that, this guy was gone. Millions of citizens sat in their own kitchen tables with their own hands and sliced a guy out of history. That's a state rewriting its memory in real time. And it's chilling, because that was 1953. They don't need to do that. They can do that with a stroke on the keyboard, and all of it is gone overnight, and you have no idea it was edited. The Soviets edited to make themselves look better. They cut the villains out so the regime would shine. It was a lie, but a flattering one, self-glorifying. What we're funding now runs the other way. It's saying, take a razor blade to all the good things in your history and cut these pages out and put these things in. The edit doesn't remove the villains to leave us as heroes. It turns heroes into villains. It makes the founding a crime scene. The founders, the accused, the whole inheritance, something to apologize for, you know, right there. It's a self-loathing lie. The Soviet citizen was compelled to do it. This is the big difference here. They were compelled to do it. A regime pressed the razor in its hand. Nobody's pressing anything into ours. We're doing this and paying for it. We're mailing in the check, and we're doing it not even thinking. This is what separates us and this from any private outfit with an axe to grind. The Smithsonian runs on $1.86 billion a year. And close to a billion of that comes straight out of the treasury, out of your pocket. Smithson, his crates of gold, they were the seed. The tree grew on public money. This is not a fringe group you can scroll past. It is the flagship, carrying the trust of a foreign stranger in the labor of 180 years, and you're paying for it. Teach your kids not to hold their own country in contempt. I'm going to give you more on this and what to do in just a minute. Stand by. 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If you're dealing with pain in your own life, you know that the thing that it loves best is to overstay its welcome. Whether it's mild or severe, it's here, and it wants to stay. I've had horrible pain in my hands all of the time it was probably 2007 up until 2017, 2016. I was in so much pain. I told my wife, it was right around Thanksgiving, next year is going to be my last year. I have to retire. I can't work with this pain. I want to spend the time that I do have left with reasonable pain, because it kept getting worse, with my family, and I want to enjoy it. 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And she said, take it. I wasn't endorsing. I wasn't taking

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14: On the night before Halloween in 1975, 15-year-old Martha Moxley was murdered in the Tony Bellhaven neighborhood of Greenwich, Connecticut. She was rich and beautiful and loved by all who knew her. For decades, despite intense media scrutiny, police failed to make an arrest. In 2000, 25 years after Martha's murder, her one-time neighbor, Michael Skakel, was arrested. He'd been 15, like her, at the time of the crime. He was also a cousin of the Kennedys.
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14: 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I read the articles. Of course Michael Skakel killed his next-door neighbor, Martha Moxley. He beat her to death with a golf club. I knew it. And if you followed the case like I did, I bet you knew it too. My name is Andrew Goldman. I've been a journalist for 30 years. I got involved in this case in 2015. But here's the thing. 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From NBC News Studios, Dead Certain, The Martha Moxley Murder is a podcast series that I believe will finally provide a full, true, authoritative account of the Martha Moxley case.
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0: So we were talking about what's happening in the Smithsonian, and I started with this letter that I got from an insider who just joined us at Torch because her 14-year-old said, "Mom, America's not a great country. Look at what they're doing to immigrants. No one is illegal on stolen land. Our kids are buying into all of this stuff, and it is so dangerous." And there was a 162-page report out about what the Smithsonian is doing. In 2008, I started a personal project called the Clay Potts Project in my own head, in my own family, and it is based on what happened with the Dead Sea Scrolls. We have the Dead Sea Scrolls. We can verify from an outside, untouched source that's 2,000 years old, because a community knew that people were coming for those documents and they were going to destroy them. So they took all their scriptures, rolled the scrolls up and put them in clay pots, put them in the back of a cave, and they left them there, forgot about them for 2,000 years. In the 1930s or 40s, a kid, a shepherd boy, was throwing rocks at a cave, expected to hear the rock hit the back of the cave. Instead, he heard a crack of a pot, went in. That's how he discovered the Dead Sea Scrolls. Those things are so important because they verify as a separate source that these things happen. We are getting, and I said this in 2008, the people we are fighting against, should we lose, they will erase our history. They have all of these documents. I was just in the National Archives. They have all these documents, and they started under Biden putting disclaimers on the Declaration of Independence saying that it's a triggering document. That is the first thing that happens when you're getting ready to destroy them. Okay, so I started preserving documents. David Barton is doing it. I'm doing it. And American Journey Experience, which is a subsidiary of Mercury One, started doing it. And we're all putting stuff together, and we're building a museum coming next year. We are putting our lives, our fortunes, and our sacred honor. We are putting our fortunes in these. Just this summer, I don't say this to be grandiose. I say this to show you the commitment level that I and my family have to this, and it is all going to be going to a museum. But just in this summer, because some really precious American, important American things have come up, I've invested over $250,000 in just like 5 pieces for the museum. And there were so many pieces. There was this unbelievable letter from George Washington to Thomas Paine that explains and corrects history. I just couldn't afford it. And there's all of this stuff coming up all the time, and it must be in private hands, because the institutions that have it now, they are corrupted and they can hide it. They can bury it. You know, the National Archives said something really interesting. They said, you know, we never lose anything, but we're constantly discovering stuff, because they have billions of documents, literally 13 billion pieces in the collection. Nobody can keep up with all of that. So they're constantly going, oh my gosh, I just found this in the archives, you know, blah, blah, blah. So these last 10 or 15, 20 years of my life, it's why I started the Torch. I am dedicating my life, my fortune, my sacred honor to preserve American history and to teach American history. And we're only at the beginning of this. So that's how, one way, how your dollars go. You know, if you join the Torch, some of those dollars go to me so I can take and buy American history and I can put it on display and travel it. We have pieces that are in museums all over the country right now. We have it traveling to schools and to churches, another set of documents and pieces of American history. And we've only just begun. And next year, we're opening up a brick and mortar museum that hopefully will be very different than anything you've ever seen, because I'm going to tell the story of American history. And that's important. So when the insider last night, page 6395, wrote in and said, "Glenn, I've been a listener of yours. My daughter, 14-year-old, just said we're not a great country. I joined the Torch, but I don't even know where to start." She said, "I don't know where to start. If you have any advice as where I should start, I'd be most grateful." Yes. First thing you're doing is you're gaining access to a bunch of information, but please help us do this. Please help us by we monitor what people are watching and what is working and what's not. And if it's not being consumed, we try to find another way to tell that story, so it will be consumed. So by trying everything on the torch and letting us know what's working, what's not, what's connecting with your kids and what's not, helps us. One of the things that is really connecting with people is the American story. And it is a 20, it'll be by, what is it, in a couple of weeks, it'll be a 20-hour documentary, cut in hour pieces, all audio right now. It's produced, these things, 1 hour takes us a total of man hours of about 70 man hours to do 1 hour. And they are produced unlike anything you've ever heard before. And it's a compelling way to learn history. I would recommend you start there. And you know, the New York Times came out last night with a response to this 167-page memo that says, you know, we have a problem with the Smithsonian. And they come out with this deal and they say, no, we've talked to all of these history experts. And all of these history experts say, that's not right. We're telling American story. Oh, so you got the experts, like the experts that told us the Hunter Biden laptop, like the experts that told us that it was Russia that was behind Donald Trump, like the experts that told us to mask up and to take the sixth booster shot. Really? But this works on people. And people don't know why. Why don't you listen to yourself? Why do you listen to experts? Why do you trust the expert on raising kids, in many cases, more than you trust your mom? This is new, by the way. It's never been like this. There is a series on the torch called Control Freaks, and it explains how this happened and how well thought out and how coordinated it was in the 20th century to get you to disconnect with yourself and the people in your own family that had the answers, because they wanted and needed to shape the American people to do certain things. And so they needed to introduce experts. And when you hear how crazy they were and the crazy things they did, you will see, no, I'm sorry, there are experts that are required, but I'm not letting experts run my life. So that's called Control Freaks, and that is available now. Michaela, who is one of my staff members, she wrote this great series, and we just did book one, and it was a New York Times bestseller. And we have had so many requests over the last couple of years. I just haven't had the time to do it, or quite honestly, the money to do it, the way I wanted to do it, an audiobook that is an adventure that takes and is vivid in its storytelling. There is a new study out that, by the way, that is available in for audiobooks wherever you get your audiobook. It's called Chasing Embers. It's out today. Please go get it. But there is a story out now. There's a article out in the Atlantic called The Death of Reading. We are literally losing the ability to read anything longer than an Instagram post. What was the thing that was punishable by death if you did for a slave? During the slave trade, what was the one thing you could not do? Teach them to read. Because being able to read is the key to freedom, okay? The number of Americans who read keeps going down. Less than half of all adults in America read a book in 2022. Just one book, less than half. Every year that your child gets older, the likelihood that he or she is going to read goes down. 30% of adults can't read multiple pages and paraphrase it or tell you what it means. 30% can't tell you what they've just read means. There's a staff member at Harvard who said that asking students to read is like arbitrarily withholding information from students by forcing them to get it through its more difficult medium. Go home and read this. He's saying that is like withholding information because they don't do it. So here's what we're looking at if we don't start to read. We're going back to the time when the elite read for us and told us what it was all about. And then I guess a government agency or AI can tell us what the Declaration says or the Constitution, and they can paraphrase it and post it on X. I mean, what could possibly go wrong? This is what William Tyndale, this is why he was burned at the stake. By the way, you don't know who William Tyndale is, read or listen to Chasing Embers, because we've put him in there. Chasing Embers is this dystopian story about the future. It's written for young adults. It's really great. And it buries certain things. They're trying to piece history together and remember it. And so there are pieces there that we hope your kids will learn and go, wow, I didn't even know anything about that. Who is this person? William Tyndale is one of them. He fought to get the Bible to be in English so the average person could read it and decide for himself. Because if you go to the church, and if the church is corrupt and they're the only ones that can read it, they can say, yeah, no, God said he's really pissed at you and you need to pay me some more money. You need to do exactly this or you'll burn in the fires of hell. He knew this was wrong. He risked his life and died printing the Bible, pages of the Bible, in English so people could read it for themselves. Revolutionary idea back then. Absolutely revolutionary. He gave his life for it. Today, there's a Bible in every nightstand at every one-star hotel. Access is no longer the problem. The Bible is on your phone. The books are there. We just don't read them. We find no value in the books. That's why we're forgetting our own story. And that is the heart of most of our problems today. But the answer isn't to chain kids to books and force them to read. That'll just backfire. They'll hate it. Our kids have to fall in love with good stories again. You know, so they can compete with the influencer giving them constant dopamine hits on YouTube shorts. It's a really hard task, but there is a gateway, and we're trying to do it with our podcasts that are storytelling podcasts to tell us our stories, all available with your Torch membership, okay? And today, our audiobook, Chasing Embers. We still listen to long content, and we still take it in if it grips us. And if it grips us, we'll actually pick up the book. You know, I read when I was 18, the first book I read for my own pleasure was Sherlock Holmes, The Adventure of Sherlock Holmes. I must have read The Adventures of Sherlock Holmes between 18 and 25, maybe five times, because I didn't think there could ever be a book as good as that one. Boy, was I wrong. But it took one story to get me there. Maybe Chasing Embers will be that story. We release it today as an audiobook, as a gateway to this and every story that helps us remember who we are. Listen to your kids. Listen with your kids. Your kids are struggling right now. You most likely are struggling. It's amazing to me. I was telling stories in Washington, D.C., and I would be in one of these museums, and people would start to gather around me, listening to me telling stories, and I could see it on the faces. I would say something that I thought was really, that everybody knew, you know. Well, you know, Ben Franklin, he was the guy, and people would look at me and go, like, Ben Franklin. I could just see. They had no idea who Ben Franklin really was. That can't last. It cannot last. The audiobook is officially here. Every purchase helps bring that up to the top of the charts so a whole new audience can see it. It's important that it charts so it gets bigger exposure and people start to see it and they discover it. So please buy the audiobook wherever you get your book. Please listen to it and share it with your family, especially the youth. We think that they will like it. If they don't, please tell us so we can continue to shape these stories. But the answer to that insider that just joined is, where do I start? You've already started. You've already started. You recognized the problem and you decided, I can't ignore it. I have to do something. And you're joining the Torch and having access to first the American story is really your first big step. I want to give you one other step that has nothing to do with me, something I discovered recently that I think you're going to like. People ask me all the time, how do I know, how can I find what's true and what's not? There's a new service out that I think is really, really good. It's free, and I want to tell you about it next. Hang on just a second. By the way, glennbeck.com/chasingembers or wherever you get your audiobooks. 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
0: 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But where the facts coincide on all three, it's freespoke.com.

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9: Strikes are once again being exchanged between the U.S. and Iran after President Trump said the ceasefire is over. Garrett Hake has more.
10: The U.S. launching a new wave of retaliatory airstrikes against Iran. All a response to the Iranian regime firing on unarmed commercial ships in the Strait of Hormuz. President Trump at a summit with NATO allies declaring the ceasefire over.
11: We attacked very powerfully last night.
9: Iran launched missile attacks against Gulf nations that host U.S. military forces, but there are no reports of injuries or significant damage. Graham Plattner is dropping out of the race for Maine's U.S. Senate seat. More from Mark Mayfield.
12: The Democrat announced his decision following a recent sexual assault allegation.
13: I intend to file my paperwork to withdraw.
12: In a video statement, Plattner railed against the political establishment and maintained his innocence. He claimed those in power are using the allegations to take away his ability to run for Senate by withholding funding. The Maine Democratic Party has announced in a statement posted to X that they have voted to hold a nominating convention to choose a new nominee. Plattner's problems appeared to come to a head following a report in Politico, where a woman who dated Plattner accused him of forcing her to have sex with him almost 5 years ago, despite repeated objections. I'm Mark Mayfield.
9: A video statement from the roommate and romantic partner of conservative activist Charlie Kirk's accused killer will be played in court today. More from Tammy Trujillo.
14: The police interview with Lance Twiggs is part of the prosecution's case against Tyler Robinson. It's being laid out during a week-long evidentiary hearing in Utah. Twiggs' video could be significant, with Robinson reportedly confessing to Twiggs about the murder. On Wednesday, the defense objected to playing the interview, saying it will violate Robinson's right to a fair trial, but the judge ruled it can be played with some redactions.
9: I'm Michael Kastner.
11: Have you heard the news? Trump on the Iran ceasefire.
15: As far as I'm concerned, it's over.
11: If the war starts again,
15: it's going to be over very quickly.
11: A new trade war?
15: Cut off all trade with Spain.
11: A message from Maine Democrats.
16: Graham Potner must drop out.
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9: Nearly three dozen people are being treated at Baltimore hospitals after an MTA bus crashed into a building on Wednesday. It happened around 6 p.m. local time, with officials declaring it a mass casualty incident. Multiple ambulances, a medevac helicopter, and a team from Shock Trauma responded to the scene. At least one crash victim is said to be in critical condition. Robo-taxi companies are getting a new warning from the federal government. More from Rory O'Neill.
23: The tech companies behind robo-taxis are being reminded, first responders come first. The National Highway Traffic Safety Administration says the companies need to make sure robo-taxis do not block police cars, fire trucks, and ambulances. The government says companies need to make any and all software changes to the driverless vehicles within the next month, as robo-taxi services are rolling out to new cities like San Diego, Las Vegas, Tampa, and Denver. I'm Rory O'Neill.
9: Singer Bonnie Tyler has died. She was 75.
24: Once upon a time, there was light in my life.
9: Back in May, she had to be rushed to the hospital for emergency intestinal surgery in Portugal. She was temporarily placed in an induced coma to help her recovery. The UK-born platinum-selling recording artist was perhaps best known for her hit Total Eclipse of the Heart, which has been viewed over a billion times on YouTube. A statement posted to her official social media accounts reads, Bonnie's family and team are heartbroken to announce that Bonnie unexpectedly passed away last night in a hospital in Portugal as a result of the illness that she was being treated for.
25: It's a heartache.
9: The nominations for this year's Primetime Emmy Awards are out now. The final season of HBO Max's Hacks leads the comedy field with 24 nominations.
26: Kelly Kilpatrick thinks I'm gay and you're my secret wife, so we have to spend the weekend pretending to be lesbian lovers so I can get that Carol Burnett jumpsuit.
21: What?
9: I'm Michael Kastner.
11: Have you heard the news? Trump on the Iran ceasefire.
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2: In this new world that's being run by Topos Inc., the United States of America only exists as a fading memory. And it is very faded. No one really remembers what it was. On the path to utopia, the pillars of culture and religion and art and history and science were decimated. The past is dead. Forget about that. There's a whole new world ahead of us, and we're going to create it. 16-year-old Ember remembers the day her parents were taken by Topos 7 years ago. Her only possession that she has from them is a leather notebook containing the history of the world. But she doesn't understand what it is. It's contraband that could send her to, well, a nice euphemism would be sleep camp. She's selected as this young girl to serve on Topos task force to reduce underage extremism, because all these extremists are starting to ask too many questions. And she has a one chance to start a new life, but it may cost her everything, and she doesn't understand it yet. This is a dystopian story that I wrote in my head, probably 20 years ago, after reading Karl Marx. And I thought, when will our history, when will our great thinkers become something that teenagers want to read? And I realized, in the dystopian future, when that's all banned and you're not allowed to read it. I mean, that's what happened in the Soviet Union. You could not read, and those books were sought after, the ones that were banned. So I told this story to Michaela, who is, she was new on my staff at the time. She'd worked for me for about a year. And I said, hey, I want to tell you a story, because she is a born storyteller. And she took this story and she has now divided it into, I think, a 6-book series. Book one came out a couple of years ago, and it was a New York Times bestseller. But we never did a audiobook. And before we get into book number 2, 3, 4, 5, 6, we thought it should come out as an audiobook. And it is released today. It's called Chasing Embers. Wherever you get your audiobook, I just told you a story about how there's a new study out that shows that 30% of people can read and they have no idea what they even read. Our students are not reading. They can't read a page and tell you what it means. We've got to start reading, and the best way to do it is with a great story, and that gateway into books is audiobooks. Chasing Embers is out today. We'll talk about it here in just a second and talk to Michaela about it. First, let me tell you about, and I'm also going to get to Plattner, because, you know, Jonathan Turley had some really interesting things to say about Plattner, what that's really all about. We'll get into that a little later. Let me, Rapid Radios. I'm old enough to remember when you could hand somebody a device, you know, and they'd push a button and it would just do the thing it was supposed to do. Then everybody got an app and a password and a software update and a pairing process. And sometimes, oh my gosh, it's like a 10-minute tutorial that you need. And I was like, The reason I like Rapid Radios, it never asked me for a password. 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
2: Michaela Hedrick. She is a writer and producer for the nationally syndicated radio host and Blaze and Torch founder Glenn Beck, and is the co-author of the New York Times best-selling book Chasing Embers. Michaela, how are you?
1: I'm good. How are you, Glenn?
2: Good. Am I on a speakerphone? Am I around? You have a party listening to us, or?
1: No, you're in my kitchen.
2: Okay. You're in your kitchen. Okay. Listen, Michaela, I came to you with this story, I don't know, a couple, 3 years ago, and you have taken it and you just made it into just something really, really good. And I've seen the outlines for the future books, and it's riveting. It's just about to get really good. Tell people who have not heard about it why this is an important book, not only a good book and a fun book for your family and for your young adults, but it's important.
1: You've been saying something lately that's really stuck with me, which is that we don't know our own story anymore. As Americans, as citizens of the West, as descendants of the ideological lineage of the God of Abraham, Isaac, and Jacob, we don't know our story. And Chasing Embers is just like this entire summer for Torch, is another way to infuse the values of our culture through stories into the minds of the next generation. And we do that in a way that's not just like sit down and read this history story, because most kids don't want to do that. We embed it into this really thrilling dystopian story that my favorite review we ever get, Glenn, is my mom handed me this book and I didn't want to read it because I don't really like Glenn Beck, but actually it's really cool. And hopefully at the end, they walk away and they have a love for some of these real stories, like the story of William Tyndale, the man who wanted to get the Bible to the world, the story of Squanto, who helped save the American colonists' lives. These are the foundational stories of who we are. And now we have a new way to teach them to what the TikTok generation, like you said, who's not reading. But now we have a new way with this audiobook, hopefully, to get them in through the gateway, like you said.
2: So the stories that, you know, we're embedding history into it because they are searching for history. And there's this group of these extremists that the corporation is trying to kill. And they live out in the, you know, the wilds. And they are assembling the pieces of our history back together. And nobody really knows the whole story. And so there is this journey of discovery, and the stories that we are telling, the history stories, it's not long and involved. They're just little pieces. And it's really, it's just a little nugget that we're hoping that your kids will go, wow, that sounds really good. What was that person? And then go and start to do a journey on their own on those people. Explain how you went and picked the stories that are the sub, you know, stories, the pieces of history, and how they were researched to make sure that they were accurate.
1: I had the unique privilege of being friends with David and Tim Barton, thanks to you and everyone at the American Journey Experience, so I could walk over and read the Declaration of Independence in an original draft if I wanted to. But I partnered with American Journey Experience early on, and we tested out a series of maybe 15 history stories on the age group that the book is written for. And we put them in a room and we told them these stories multiple different ways. And we asked them, which stories resonate with you and why? What sticks with you in these stories? And we picked the stories that created the most debate, the most discussion. Stories like Raoul Wallenberg, who lied to save lives during World War II. There was a hot debate between 12-year-olds and 16-year-olds about whether that was the right thing to do. And so we knew, okay, this is a story that's going to resonate. This is a story that has modern application for these young people. And we picked it, and then we would thoroughly research it, and we would test it at every level on the audience target, which is starting around age 12. But also we have adults that read the book now and tell us they really love it. Because
2: it's very much, I mean, our Yeah, our goal was like Harry Potter, to where you're an adult and you can read it and you love it, but your kids will love it as well. I mean, that it's made for young adults, but we are hoping that the parents, you know, there's something about, you know, kids shows. Disney was great at this. Mm-hmm. His stories were aimed right for that same age group, but you could go as an adult and you'd love it. You'd love it.
1: I know. I heard adults. I've had adults come up to me a lot and tell me that as they were reading the story, they were on the edge of their seat. And one time I was sitting near someone who was reading it, and they were reading it. And they went, this was probably a 45-year-old. And that's such a high compliment to us that it's thrilling all ages. We're really grateful.
2: So you've got all these kids on TikTok and social media. How do you convince them, you know, a 13-year-old, that the answer to the problems of the digital age, you know, is in a dusty old book that nobody relates to anymore?
1: This is your genius, Glenn. And the answer was to forbid it. It was to take these stories that are so accessible to us, that are being offered to us in so many different ways. You can have a book on your doorstep in 4 days if you want any book in the whole world. And in Chasing Embers, we took all those books that we want everyone to read, the stories we want everyone to know, and we made them forbidden. We hid them. We made them something you have to go seek out, like a treasure to find, a quest to go on. And at the end were these stories. And so they became something worth fighting for instead of something that we take for granted. And I think that that kind of adventure infused in the idea of a story is the way that we're going to hook this next generation, that they're seeking out something forbidden, something countercultural, something that's going to start the kind of revolution that we want, essentially a revolution back to the founding principles, but that feels cool.
2: Yeah, I will tell you, you know, my kids they loved The Mockingjay, what was that?
1: Hunger Games.
2: They loved the Hunger Games. You know, they like those kinds of stories, and this is very much kind of in that vein. But it is also, you know, Michaela's genius is she is good at taking the things that are happening in the real world and going, okay, AI, how does AI fit 70 years from now? What does that lead us to? You know, we're talking now, we have people actually in our own country in the Democratic Party saying we need re-education camps. What does that mean? And what does that lead to, a re-education camp? And the way you have, the way you've done these sleep camps has been, is remarkable. And it's terrifying in its cleanliness.
1: Yes. It's a scary world. I think one of the secret agendas of this series is to convince us of something that's absolutely true, that these stories from the past have something to teach us about life today and about the future. So Homer and Shakespeare have something to say about AI, and that the Bible has something to say about these issues we're dealing with gender. They have these issues of we're dealing with tyranny, totalitarianism, and all of that is able to transmit into our lives today. And yeah, sleep camp is essentially the ultimate nightmare of totalitarianism. And hopefully you read it and you run in the opposite direction in your real life, because you don't want your life to look anything like what sleep camps looks like and will continue to be revealed as throughout
2: the
1: series.
2: And it shows that it doesn't, it never says this in the book, but you know, when you're listening to it, I've listened to the audiobook now twice, maybe three times. And it's just really good. And when you're getting to, you know, these things, it never says it in the book, but you can see the parallels if you're looking for it. You'll see the parallels in today, and you'll see, like, sleep camp, how it's just made into this really good thing. This is fine. This is really fine. This is a humane thing to do to keep society going. Its ends justify the means. So it's a lot of the stuff that we talk about on the show, but it is geared so you can share this with your kids. And you don't have to focus on any of that spooky stuff. We did enough testing. Kids like that stuff. And that's the gateway drug to get them into learning history and seeing how important history really is.
1: Yeah.
2: Michaela, I'm so proud of you.
1: Thanks. I was saying it's a dystopia you can kind of walk into with your eyes wide open. That's what we're trying to warn against through the book.
2: And I can't tell you how much I enjoy working with you, Michaela. I hired you. I think I read a post of yours on some obscure blog, didn't I?
1: There were two people reading my blog, you and my mom. And then you hired me.
2: And she was talking, I hired her because she wrote a blog about telling stories and how important stories were. And I didn't have a job for her. She had no experience in anything that what we were doing. And I remember going to Ricky and I'm like, I'm going to hire this girl. And she's like, what? But she has no. And I'm like, I know. I don't know what exactly she's going to do, but she's going to be really good at it. No, I'm not saying that you didn't. I'm saying that you're a news producer and she had no news. And I'm like, I don't know what she's going to do, but she has become one of our best writers. She is a constant sounding board for me. And she is wildly talented and I can't wait until we publish. Is book two coming out next summer? Do you know?
1: We'll see, Glenn. That's up to you and me and everybody listening.
2: I guess if this does well,
1: for the whole series, and we're very excited about where it can go. And I'm really grateful because people are always asking me that question, which I think is wonderful. I actually, Glenn, we wanted to tell one story, which was that.

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0: 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I want to get into Plattner here in just a second, but Jonathan Turley had such a great take on this. Jonathan Turley came out and said the actual red line of Plattner, in case you don't know, he dropped out yesterday, but he suspended his candidacy. He did not withdraw, suspends his candidacy. Jonathan Turley writes, the actual red line appears to be polling that showed that Plattner could not deliver his side of the Faustian bargain. He could not deliver Maine. Suddenly, again, women had to be believed, and the party had to choose his replacement. That is so true, and it is so transparent. The minute that he's elected as the candidate, and some news starts to come out, additional news, and the numbers start to flip, and insider polling, you know, polling from the candidacy, the candidates, shows that he's no longer winning. That it's at that moment that the New York Times pulls the trigger and they start, you know, a circular firing squad and they just start shooting. It's worth talking about what this party is doing, because it's not going to end well for the Democrats. They think it will, but it's not going to end well. I'll explain coming up in just a second. Stand by. You know, compassion doesn't have to solve every problem, you know, to change somebody's world. Sometimes it can just do it with a small act. A hot meal doesn't end a war. A safe place to sleep doesn't erase a tragedy. Medicine doesn't make heartbreak disappear. But to the person that receives one of those things, even just kindness, it can mean the difference between despair and hope. And that's why I'm grateful for the work of the International Fellowship of Christians and Jews. 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
9: Ah, 1971. 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
9: 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I'm Ed Helms, host of Snafu, Season 2, Medburg. 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
0: The Minnesota Lynx bested the Connecticut Sun 86-80 Wednesday night to give Lynx coach Cheryl Reeve the WNBA record for career regular season wins with 380. Kayla McBride scored 23 points to lead Minnesota, who were again without rookie star Olivia Miles. Miles is still out nursing a calf strain. 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

0: Welcome to the Glenn Beck program. There's a couple of things that I want to hit. Plattner officially drops out, still denying the claims. He hasn't shut his campaign down. He kept that operating. So we'll see what all of this means. But play cut four. Here he is. Listen to him.
1: Hey, everyone. It's Graham Plattner here. I think as many of you know, over the past couple days, I have faced some very serious allegations. And I just want to make it clear, this is all false. The things that have been claimed did not happen. It's not real. It has placed an immense amount of weight on me as I think about what needs to happen now. We believe that for the movement to continue, it can't be me. And for that reason, we are suspending campaign operations.
0: Suspending campaign operations. The movement. What is the movement here? This is critical. This is truly critical. The Democrats are being eaten by the Democratic Socialists. This guy, you know, all the people that vetted him, this all coming from the same stock. It's all Democratic Socialists. Bernie Sanders, Elizabeth Warren were deeply involved in this guy, have a lot riding on him. So the movement is, honestly, more than just stop Donald Trump. The movement is burn down the Democratic Party as we know it. And here's why it's interesting that Bernie Sanders is involved. Because what happened to Bernie Sanders in 2016? Bernie Sanders had a real movement going on. And the Democratic Party decided, no, you're not going to be the one. And they gave it to Hillary Clinton. They selected. Now, this is slightly different than what's happening now. And I mean slightly, because this is the way it's been since Reagan. When Reagan came into office, they saw that, remember, the Republicans did not like Ronald Reagan. Okay, the machine did not like Ronald Reagan. He was outside of the machine, but he got elected. And so the machine kind of had to get behind him. It was kind of like it is with Donald Trump. And they really didn't like him, and they fought him on a lot of things, but he was very effective and got it done, and he had a lot of charm and everything else. But when the Democrats saw that a guy who was outside of the machine, a guy that the party did not like, could get elected, they went in and they changed their rules. And what they did is they came and said, we're going to have super delegates. So we're going to have the delegates, but then we're going to have these elites who are super delegates, and they can change everything if they want. Okay. And it was just a safety. So you didn't get it. They said you wouldn't get a radical in there. But what they meant was you wouldn't get somebody in who wanted to blow up the whole system that didn't, that the party hadn't selected. So you hadn't really see that come to play until Bernie Sanders. And then Hillary gets all of the super delegates together, and she's courted all the super delegates, and they all are like, now, Bernie, you're out. Okay. And that was the first time that I think Democrats looked at it and went, wait a minute. This is they're selecting. They're not listening to the people. The party is actually rigged this. Yes. Then you saw it come to play again. They didn't run primaries against Joe Biden. They didn't let him out to be seen by anybody. And there were those in the party that thought this guy cannot, he's going to lose. Only when they realized he was going to lose. That's why somebody in his own party suggested that they have a debate in the spring. That's never been done before. I've never seen that happen before. Why did that happen? That debate should have happened when? in the fall. They didn't let it happen. They let that debate happen before they were nominees. Why would you do that? Because somebody in the Democratic camp went, he can't be the guy. We got to take him out. So the internal machine turned on. And because you were already past the primaries, now it was left up to the superdelegates, or in this case, to the super, super elite. Barack Obama, Hillary Clinton, and maybe a couple of others. And they were the ones that decided, and they picked Kamala Harris. Again, in 2016, you didn't have a say on it, if unless you wanted Hillary Clinton. And with Kamala, no one had a say on it. She was the candidate that you would vote for. And they kind of got away with it because Donald Trump just has to be beaten. Well, now they're using this tactic a lot. And they've just had Plattner in, and they knew exactly what he was. They knew that he's a Democratic socialist. He is not for the Democratic Party. He is a deep radical. But I think a couple of things happened. I think Jonathan Turley is right. He not only said that once the internal polling showed he can't beat the Republican, we got to get him out of there. We got to get him out of there. And now we can have the elites pick the candidate we want. So we're not going to pick a candidate that is going to blow up the Democratic Party. We'll pick one that we like. It could be that the one they like is a even stronger Democratic socialist. I don't know. I doubt it, but we'll see. The point is, they're picking, not you. They are. They've decided, and they did exactly what they did with Hunter Biden. Remember, another thing the Democratic Party did in 2020 was they worked with the FBI, the DOJ, the social media companies, the New York Times, and the Washington Post, and they said, if anything comes out about Hunter Biden, this is all an op from Russia. And they controlled the news, and they locked it down. They did not let the American people see that news. And the American people after, Democrats after, said, had I known that that was true, I would have voted differently, and Biden wouldn't have won. So you're seeing now they control everything. They will get their way. Here's the problem. This is what happened to the Republicans in 2016. In 2008, you know, they ran John McCain and it didn't work out well. And then they just keep going down this progressive Republican rhino path. And they, George Bush is the one that said, I'm going to bail out the banks. Well, it was, I mean, that was a universal outrage. And nobody that I know that was a conservative liked that at all. And so what happened? We get the Tea Party, because we see this and we go, you're bailing out the big banks. You're bailing out your buddies, and you're not bailing out mom and pop. This isn't right. This has got to stop. And so the Tea Party started. And they played along with it. First, they were scared. Then they played along with it for a while. And they got a new group. We had the biggest turnover ever. And Republicans all of a sudden took the House and the Senate, and all these real, you know, fresh blood came in. And we had some power, not enough, but some power. And those guys almost immediately were eaten by the rhino sharks. And we lost a lot of them quickly, okay? And so we saw that happen. And then we saw the GOP turn against the Tea Party, along with the media and the Democrats, because the party wanted its power. Just like the Democrats, they wanted the power. They're not going to listen to a bunch of people out in the middle of the country who are trying to tell them how to run the country. They know better, okay? So the GOP stopped listening to the people. And that's how you got Donald Trump. Because the GOP, they were like, screw you, we don't care. And they went to a guy who said, I'm not with them either. But he was smart enough to begin to change it from the inside. He was not a blow it up, he's a change it from the inside. That's been happening with the Democratic Party now for a while. They are changing it to a Democratic Socialist Party. Nobody wants to admit that, but that's what happened. Democrats, you don't have your party anymore. You have a Democratic Socialist Party. So if you're in with socialism, you're happy and you're fine. If you're not, and it's in the death throes now, it's in the last pieces of it. And they have to win, and they will do anything they have to stop Donald Trump, but they also want their people in. And once they saw that Plattner is causing trouble and could not win, they're done with him. That's the other thing you have to learn about progressives. Oh, you can be their hero. Well, it's the guy in California that all of a sudden they found was such a dirtbag. Ricky, what's his name? He was instrumental in the impeachment. He was instrumental in the Swalwell. I mean, we've all known he was a dirtbag. The minute he became a problem for what the machine wanted, he's dead to them, and they destroyed him. They just leave wreckage of bodies behind them. And you can see the pattern. Are you going to look at it, Democrats? I don't know. But you should, because your body could be one of those bodies laying in the wake of that machine at some point. And it will be at some point. But here's the main point. The Republicans didn't listen to the people. They stopped listening to the people. The Democrats are engineering the people. And that's not going to sit well once people figure that out. So you don't need the socialists to burn the Democratic Party down. You don't. They're burning themselves down. Because if the socialists don't eat them first and work their way in and worm their way into positions of power, and then they just transform it, like Donald Trump transformed the Republicans, and they transform it into a Democratic Socialist Party, it won't matter, because the Democrats are engineering people, and people don't like to be manipulated. And they're being manipulated. And they know now what Plattner said was, this vote, it wasn't about me. It really wasn't about him. It's not about the people of Maine either. It's about the party. And so the Democrats are burning their own house down. And believe me, there's somebody out there already building a new house. I don't know which house they move into, but they're going to move into a new house soon. And that doesn't seem like a good thing, but just an observation from the outside. Let me tell you about Super Sure. 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The problem is that backstage tasks, if that gets out of control, that eats up your day. 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

0: So let me go to back to Graham Plantner and give you a bigger view of this. You know, the thing that you have to understand about Graham Plantner and this whole saga is it's not about him. It's not about the voter. It's not even about the woman that was raped or accused him of raping her. It's not about the Me Too and all those women that have been lied to. It's about the party. It's about the collective. What does the collective need? And this goes through everything. In fact, I was there's a speech that I gave earlier this week in Washington for CUFI, and I talked about the God of the individual and what we're really fighting. 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
1: The world hates the Jew because the Jew gave the world the God of the individual. Before Mount Sinai, the gods belonged to the tribe. The gods belonged to the empire, the mob. Might made right. The strong ate the weak. And the single human life was worth nothing against the machinery of the collective. And into that world walked a God who did what no other God had done before. He called one of us by name. Not a nation, not an army, one old childless dude in the desert. Abram. And God said, I will make you a name. And then he did something even crazier. He changed the name. Abram became Abraham. Jacob wrestled with him in the dark, and he became Israel. God does not deal with the collective and the masses. He gives individuals names.
0: 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It affects everything. That's really, truly what we're fighting is collective over individual. GlennBeck.com/torch.

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6: The U.S. and Iran are ramping back and forth strikes. The U.S. launched a second round of military strikes against Iran last night, with President Trump saying they were retribution for Iran firing on cargo ships in the Strait of Hormuz. Iran then launched missile attacks against Gulf nations hosting U.S. forces. But there were no reports of injuries or significant damage. Trump said the ceasefire is over, but is keeping the door open to continued talks. And President Trump is back in the U.S. after attending this week's NATO summit in Turkey. NBC's Gabe Gutierrez reports the trip home is drawing scrutiny.
7: It's how he returned that's raising eyebrows. The president abruptly switching aircraft, leaving Turkey on the old Air Force One plane instead of the new one donated by Qatar. The swap was related to security and made out of an abundance of caution, according to a source familiar with his plans.
6: Trump switched back to the opulent double-decker plane for the rest of the trip home during a stop at an airbase in Britain. The White House released a statement claiming the new Air Force One was fitted with high-level security protocols, but that it was using distraction and misdirection to address those security threats. Several main Democrats are jockeying to replace Graham Plattner after he ended his Senate bid. The main Democratic Party voted to hold a nominating convention to choose a new nominee by July 27th. Democrats see Maine as key to regaining control of the Senate. Plattner dropped out of the race as he faces a slew of scandals, including sexual assault. It could be a pivotal moment in the ongoing Charlie Kirk hearing today, with prosecutors playing a video statement from the romantic partner of Kirk's accused killer. The police interview with Lance Twiggs is part of the prosecution's case against Tyler Robinson that's being laid out during a week-long evidentiary hearing in Utah. Robinson reportedly confessed to Twiggs about the murder. Singer Bonnie Tyler has passed away at the age of 75. The platinum-selling recording artist was best known for her 1983 hit Total Eclipse of the Heart. Her family and team say they're heartbroken that Bonnie unexpectedly passed away last night in a hospital in Portugal as a result of an illness that she was being treated for. I'm Chris Caraggio.
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6: Fewer Americans than expected found themselves applying for first-time unemployment benefits last week. The Labor Department says it received 215,000 initial filings in the week ending July 4th. That's 2,000 less than the week prior. Most analysts thought today's number would come in at right around 218,000. Americans are losing faith in capitalism and democracy. Mark Mayfield explains.
14: A new Wall Street Journal NORC poll finds that just under half of Americans say capitalism is working very well or somewhat well, down from 60% a decade ago. Just 35% are fairly sure that the country offers the opportunity for good jobs and the American dream. There's even less confidence in our system of government. Just 12% say democracy is working very well or extremely well. More than two-thirds feel that the U.S. is in decline. Younger Americans were more likely to express pessimism than older Americans.
6: Newly released government data shows airlines' jet fuel costs are up this year. According to the data, the Bureau of Transportation Statistics found that airlines spent $6.6 billion on jet fuel in May, marking an 84% increase from 1 year ago. Fuel is one of the industry's biggest operating expenses, and higher costs have forced carriers to raise fares. The latest figures reflect the vulnerabilities airlines faced due to the Strait of Hormuz's closure, disrupting global maritime shipping. Robo-taxi companies are getting a new warning from the federal government. The National Highway Traffic Safety Administration says the companies need to make sure robo-taxis do not block first responders. The government says companies need to make any and all necessary changes this month. Meta plans to start building data centers in Canada. The company announced yesterday that it plans to break ground on its first facility north of the border in Alberta. The 1 gigawatt center is Meta's 33rd in its AI build-out plan. I'm Chris Caraggio.
15: Have you heard the news? Trump on the Iran ceasefire.
16: As far as I'm concerned, it's over.
15: If the war starts again,
16: it's going to be over very quickly.
15: A new trade war?
16: Cut off all trade with Spain.
15: A message from Maine Democrats.
17: Graham Potner must drop out.
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27: I think, as many of you know, over the past couple days, I have faced some very serious allegations, and I just want to make it clear, this is all false. The things that have been claimed did not happen. It's not real.
0: If you're going to fight these kind of allegations and say, I didn't do this, all of these are false, the first place you should be running to is to sue those responsible for the claims for defamation. But of course, one of the things that Graham Plattner is trying to avoid here, likely, is a series of discovery investigations into his communications, mainly on Kik Messenger, the application known for being a haven for adults and minors to communicate anonymously. And we know that, of course, as mocked by Democrat Senator Fetterman in Pennsylvania, he's known for having that profile picture of him wearing a towel where he used that platform to cheat on his wife back in 2023.
1: I thought that was an interesting analysis there from this guy, Tony Kennett, who was on News Nation today about Graham Plattner, the Democrat up in Maine, who it was just a matter of time before he had to get out of the race, right? With all the different things that kept coming, starting way back when with the Nazi tattoo, going through the very solid rape allegation from just a couple of days ago. But he might not want to stay in and sue and have discovery and more information come out and all that sort of thing. I mean, we'll discuss that and other things with Jason Rantz, who joins us on the Armstrong and Getty Show. Jason Rantz was our boss for a while in Seattle and was a taskmaster. Man, he was difficult to work for. He had to scrub in toilets and all kinds of things. But anyway, you probably see Jason Rantz on CNN and Fox on a regular basis. And he also hosts a show on Seattle Red 770 AM. How are you, Jason?
2: I'm doing well. The toilet scrubbing, I will say, builds character and resilience.
1: That's what you're trying to do. You're trying to teach us some lessons about humility.
2: It was for your own good.
1: Exactly. My dad used to say that about everything builds character every time I complain about anything. And he was probably right. I don't know where you want to go with the Plattner thing. I thought that was an interesting angle because some of my favorite pundits thought he might stay in the race. And then what were the Democrats going to do to face him out? But he might not have wanted more shoes to drop on this thing.
2: Yeah, I mean, so I think he's a degenerate. I'm disgusted that it got this far. But looking at this objectively, there are some legitimate reasons why you don't just jump in and sue. And what that expert said is one of them. The other issue is, it's also really expensive and embarrassing. And even if you did nothing wrong, it could still be embarrassing. And then all of that becomes public. And if your intent was to stay in the race, you most definitely don't want to go through that because it just keeps the story front and center. So, I mean, in theory, we'll see what he does in the coming weeks. Is it possible that he ends up pursuing some sort of legal action if he truly didn't do this and he doesn't want to just sort of let this lay? It's possible. But I think it's less likely, mostly because, again, I think that expert is mostly correct. And it's also possible, like pretty much most of the country probably thinks at this point, he is in fact guilty and he doesn't want to bring that up.
1: Right. I think he's probably going to disappear from national consciousness in 48 hours and never be heard from again, except for when people bring up stories about not vetting candidates well enough.
2: Well, you know, the one thing about his video last night, he is a sociopath. He seems like a narcissist. And I don't know if he'll just disappear for the long term. Short term, for sure. I don't think we're going to hear of him in the next several months. He'll probably sit out, if he's wise, he'll probably sit out this race. Hopefully he does not endorse whomever the main Democrats decide to go with, because that would be the kiss of death. But I do think he's going to try to come back, because what you heard in that video was just this reluctance to take any responsibility at all for any of the reason why he's in this mess, not even just this most recent rape story, but anything in the past. He's always said, that was behind me. I had a rough life, and that's why that was there, but I'm a good person now, and I'm part of this movement. He still seems to want to lead that movement. And I do think he's got a base of people who are willing to go with him. They were willing to overlook a Nazi tattoo. They were willing to overlook every other allegation against him that was credible, even if one of the alleged victims happens to be a conservative operative. So I do think he still probably has a base. And that's the sad and scary part about the Democratic Party and what it's become, is that they're willing to accept that.
1: Yeah, I don't know if I'm willing to put it only on the Democratic Party. I think we have a problem nationwide. The Democrats definitely seem to be worse at it, of not caring about character anymore with candidates at all, just as a nation. I don't know what happened there. You know, you're younger than me, but I remember back in the day, God, any sniff of ethical impropriety of all kinds of different things, and you were done. Your candidacy was over, and you were out of the race. And we seem to be willing to overlook anything now as long as they're on our team.
2: I don't know if I completely agree with that anymore. In retrospect, there are obviously some cases, and I think the people who didn't want to be, you know, dragged through news cycles because of how embarrassing whatever it was that they were accused of doing was just too much. But I mean, Bill Clinton was able to survive horrible scandals before becoming president, and of course, scandals while he was president. You had rumors, of course, going around with JFK. It's true that both sides engage in this kind of behavior. I just think that social media has changed the culture enough where we are willing to accept, to a degree, these character flaws. Because most people say we all have individual character flaws. They can maybe relate to them. They can say, look, I'm willing to push aside up until a point because I believe in the vision that they have, or ideologically we're aligned. All of us do that all the time. I mean, even just at the lowest level where we choose to date someone who maybe has a character flaw that we don't like, but we like everything else around them. I just think people justify it in that way. And I'm generally okay if you set your own bar. I might disagree with the bar that you set as to what character flaws you're willing to accept. But I mean, we all do that every single day. And I don't know if politics is going to be able to escape that. The reality is, if everyone is flawed, we're going to get flawed candidates. We just have to pick the one with the least amount of flaws.
1: Obviously, the mainstream media would have not been as accepting of a Republican with a Nazi tattoo on their chest their entire adult life.
2: Yeah, and that's the other thing. I mean, people over the course of the last couple of days, all of a sudden doing an about face, this is just too much. I can't believe it. And he fooled us. He fooled us into thinking... We always knew he was a fraud.
1: Right.
2: This was not an oyster man, whatever the hell that even is. Like, no one talked about that ever. It was a scam from the beginning. Everyone could, with two functioning brain cells, could have known how this was going to end. And I do believe that a lot of this was spurred by the latest polling, Siena College, New York Times poll, showing him down like 21 points, I think it was, with working class voters in Maine, the exact demographic he was supposed to crush it with. And they panicked and they realized that they only had about a week to figure this out. And I do think that they put on this pressure campaign. It doesn't mean that the underlying claims are false or contrived in any way. But I do think there was a little bit of a panic from the Democrats at the last moment.
1: I hate any of the comparisons, again, from the mainstream media and then the left wackadoos, between Plattner and Kavanaugh. Kavanaugh, completely different story. That guy didn't have a whiff of anything bad in his history at all. And then this whack job woman comes along who couldn't substantiate anything and no friends had ever heard anything. This is the opposite with the everything about this guy. Everybody he ever dated. And you know, the woman sounds incredibly believable. She told her boyfriend, her next boyfriend at the time, she told her therapist at the time. So they're apples and oranges.
2: 100%. And, you know, in any real real world scenario, if they try to pull something like that again, you would expect that they would feel at least great shame in doing so, maybe not even do it because of how much they've backed this guy, Graham Plattner. But the funny thing is, I think they'll do it again. They would do it again. They have no shame. They'll do it again. And they probably won't even get called out for it.
1: So how concerned are you with this whole, there are a couple more socialists doing well in primaries? You had the one in Colorado the other day. You got this guy up in Michigan who's challenging a mainstream Democrat. Is this for real?
2: Yeah, I mean, they're really organized. The socialists win when there's low turnout elections. And these are low turnout elections. Every single one of them has been low turnout. Now, it has been low turnout if you look at just the Democrats, but these are also deeply blue cities and counties in which they're winning. They're not picking up seats from conservatives. They're picking up seats from more, quote unquote, mainstream Democrats. And I believe that the House is almost certainly going to go to the Democrats. Sure. History tells us that's going to happen.
1: Of course.
2: And in a world in which the Republicans are in the minority, I suppose politically, I'm not all that upset that a bunch of socialists might end up getting elected because that will ensure that the Democrats don't actually do anything unless they're totally willing to throw their entire principles and you know, political beliefs out the window, which I don't think most of them will on some of the big issues. So I think they'll be mired in just a lot of chaos and disruption, and they won't be able to get anything done. So in a scenario which the Democrats are in charge, I'm okay if they can't get anything done. That's not a guarantee. So there's a little bit of risk to that. And I do think that the more of these lunatics who win, the larger the spotlight is on some of these other races that are maybe on the verge of going to the left, and Republicans will be able to pull some of those out. Certainly, I think this helps us on the Senate side. And as long as we keep the Senate, I am certainly more comfortable. We just can't lose both.
1: Right, which is why this main race was so important. David French in the New York Times, I don't know if he wrote this in the New York Times or just tweeted it out, but I thought it was interesting that mainstream Democrats need to catch on to the fact that these socialists hate them more than they hate the Republican Party.
2: Yeah, but it's the Graham Platner effect, right? They're saying we're willing to compromise for power, and they just are blinded, I guess, by that power grab desire. But I mean, he's right, or whoever wrote that article is right. These are not Democrats. I've been saying this for a long time in Seattle, because you have people like former Seattle City Councilwoman Chama Sawant, who ran as a Democrat. All she's doing, and all any of these people are doing, Claire Valdez, Chevalier, they are using the infrastructure of the Democratic Party. They're getting access to their lists, their voter data, and the money that's coming in also from the establishment Democrats to take over the party. Their interest is to destroy it. They've told us this about institutions very loudly since the BLM movement, right? What was the language that they were using? We need to dismantle and rebuild. That is their end goal. They want to dismantle our institutions. And that also includes the Democratic Party.
1: Right.
2: And so the Democrats are so silly for embracing this, but they're doing it because they think they're going to be able to get the power. And then suddenly all these socialists are going to turn around and say, oh, okay, yeah, well, we're grateful that you allowed us into your party. We will now do whatever you wish. That's not going to happen. That's not who these people are.
1: He's the host of the Jason Rantz Show, which is handy because that's his name, on Seattle Red 770 AM weekdays from noon to 4. Jason, always appreciate your time. You're a smart guy.
2: Thank you so much.
1: Yeah, he's good, and he lives in Seattle where they got the socialist mayor, which I'm hoping to a certain extent the socialists that do get power, like the mayor in Seattle, like the mayor in New York, they do their thing for a while and people realize, oh, this doesn't work. Again, we have to realize again, oh, this doesn't work. And then that maybe that puts it to bed for a while. I want to tell you about Rough Greens real quick because I got more to say about that addictive drug your kid might be on and you might not even know it. 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It'd be good if your dog got addicted to this because delicious and healthy. 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Make any dog food better. I'll tell you what, we'll take a break and I'll come back. I got a little more information on this Kratom 7.0 that probably your teenager could or maybe already has bought at the convenience store, and the next thing you know, they're hooked on morphine or heroin or something awful, and it's ruined their lives. And the DEA has caught on to it, but a little too late for some people. Want you to be aware of it. Stay tuned.
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31: Arr! We be under attack. Man the long nine.
32: Arr! Bear be boarded. Flagship starboard bound.
31: What? No, not by the enemy flagship. By garbage. Me beautiful ocean be full of it these days.

0: Suddenly, their lives have been turned upside down in a horrifying way because of this product you can buy at the convenience store sitting right next to the Slim Jims and the 5-Hour Energies. It's called Kratom 7-0. The DEA announced it's a Schedule 1 drug as of 7 days ago on July 1st, but it's too late for some people, and it's still on the shelves at lots of convenience stores. Know this exists. Talk to your teenagers about it or your 20-somethings, or be aware of it yourself. We started to get some texts about this. It reacts like an opioid in your body, and you immediately get hooked and need more and more of it, and you end up on morphine or heroin or meth or whatever, trying to satisfy this craving. Jack, I'm an inpatient nurse at a major hospital. I've seen people get in car crashes, go to rehab, etc., because of kratom from a smoke shop. Yeah, vape shops sell it. The crazy part is how much pushback the general public thinks there is. No problem with kratom, that this is a manufactured problem by the media. We take in media all the time. Now, we'd heard about the 7-Eleven heroin and everything like that, but not. I've never seen a big story on like the CBS Evening News about kratom. Got another text about this. I stumbled onto kratom as a tea, not knowing anything about it. I was 1/10 of a cup into it and started feeling way too good. All my chronic pain had dissolved. I decided to look it up and discovered it was banned by countries like Denmark that have liberal drug policies, but they didn't want kratom. I immediately tossed the rest, knowing I was at risk. My pain relief lasted for days. I still think about it, even though knowing the dangers. Here's somebody who tried a little bit of it once. It felt so good and did so much for their pain that they still think about it on a daily basis. That's how easily you can get hooked on this stuff, and then you want it so bad, and then you're needing heroin or morphine or something stronger to satisfy your itch. Here's a different take on it. And again, this might be the convenience store your kid goes in to buy a monster drink today. Good morning. I know what you're going to say about kratom and blah, blah, blah, blah, blah. But they go on about how in Portland, their kid was a heroin addict and they were able to buy kratom at the convenience store, which helped their kid who was having horrible withdrawal symptoms. And the kratom was a help. Well, OK, I'm glad the kratom helped your kid, but we can't be selling starter heroin at the convenience store, super cheap to teenagers, because every once in a while it helps a heroin addict get off their drug. I'm really glad it helped your kid get off of heroin, and I'm sorry that happened in your family. But yeah, we can't have this stuff out there. I can't believe it slipped under the radar. We're so careful with the stuff that we approve, and we have so many regulations around food and drink, and every bottle of everything you've got has got the little plastic thing on top you have to peel off to make sure nobody's tampered with it. And you're selling starter heroin kits at the vape shop and the convenience store? I mean, what the hell? Thank God the government is on to it now. But check it out. Look today. If you go into a convenience store to buy your lottery tickets and your energy drinks and your pack of cigarettes, because I know that's what a lot of you do. If you go into a convenience store and you see anything that's got kratom on it or 7-0 in particular, tell the clerk, hey, this is outlawed probably in this county or this state. Different states, different counties have different laws. Now the federal government's on. Very soon it's going to be illegal to manufacture or sell anywhere. Thank God. But a lot of it's still on the shelf here. My buddy, whose son, unfortunately, is rehab over this, found it in a local convenience store, even though it was illegal in that county. Horrifying. We have a guest coming up. He's one half of this show, Joe Getty, as in Armstrong and Getty. He's coming up next. Stay tuned.
1: Armstrong and Getty.
2: Hey, I'm not one to say I told you so, but do you remember last year when I told you that Pure Talk was hands down the best wireless company that I'd ever used? Well, some of you were skeptical, but Consumer Reports just asked 120,000 people to rate every wireless company in America, including the big boys. Well, guess which company was the only company to get 5 stars in every category? 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
15: Here's something pretty disturbing I discovered while researching this podcast. This is what it actually says on the Los Angeles Police Department website. The site states that the Adult Missing Persons Unit investigates 3,200 cases a month, and 70% of those missing people are found or returned voluntarily within 2 or 3 days. It goes on to explain, and I quote here, since being a missing person is not a crime, police are given a very limited role while conducting these types of investigations. At the bottom of the webpage, it gets more disturbing. There's a section titled, What If They Never Returned? And here's the official police advice. In such situations, you may want to enlist the services of a private investigator to assist in your search. If you can't afford a PI, the police elaborate, quote, another option would be to contact the Salvation Army, which has a missing persons locator program. There is not a single sentence on the LAPD website that would lead a loved one of a missing person to have any faith that the police would properly investigate it. What the LAPD is basically saying is, if someone you love goes missing, don't overreact. They'll probably turn up, unless they don't, in which case you should get someone besides the police to look into it. All this is my way of saying, if the police took missing persons cases as seriously as they do, say, bank robberies, I wouldn't have had to do this podcast in the first place and end up chasing a violent criminal halfway around the country. I'm Neil Strauss, and you can hear the full story of To Live and Die in L.A.
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0: That's pretty good. Welcome back to the Armstrong and Getty Show. Because he's on vacation celebrating his 40th anniversary, it's Joe Getty.
1: That was
0: that was good.
1: By the way, that's actually...
0: Hey, Michael, can we put him on hold and see if we can figure out a way to get the phone to where we could understand any words? Since we couldn't understand any words there. That's very disappointing. Well, he's in Alaska. They barely have phones in Alaska. You have to climb a pole and turn a crank or something. It's barely a state. Maybe we could trade it for Greenland. How's it looking? Don't look like we have it?
2: So far, not so good.
0: Oh, dang it. That's disappointing. We'll get back to Joe Getty in just a little bit. So we bombed Iran last night, hit 90 different locations, as Trump had sort of promised. We got a text a little bit ago that said, three B-2 bombers just left the Air Force base here in wherever they live. I don't know where it is. Some Air Force base. U.S. Air Force base. It's a 14-hour flight to Iran. Should be an exciting night. So three B-2 bombers that took off, and doesn't necessarily mean they're going to Iran, but there's a decent chance there is. And 80 strikes on Iran night before last, 90 last night, and decent chance, according to sources close to the Pentagon, that we do even more tonight. Trump specifically said that the war is not back on, but that might just be a classic misdirection, as you're allowed to do in war. And the Wall Street Journal editorial board today with a, we need to force the strait open and end this war. There are others that think we need to go back to the economic pressure, bring back the blockade, and just wait them out until they inevitably fall out of financial distress. But we'll have more on that in a little bit. Let's try Joe Getty again, see if we have a good connection. Joe?
1: Speaking of hostile foreign lands, yes. Can you hear me now?
0: We can hear you now. I assume you're calling in because Bonnie Tyler, at the age of 75, had a total eclipse of the heart and is no longer with us.
1: I admit that. I've not really been following the news. I did want to, and it was such a beautiful introduction to me, and I'm heartbroken that it didn't work out. Because A, that song is very funny, and B, Eskimos is not an acceptable term. That is a derogatory term one group of Native people had for another. It is a slur, and I will not have it on our air.
0: I didn't know that.
1: Yeah, it's. I can't remember all the different tribes. I've been going to various, you know, speeches and seminars and exhibits and stuff, but there are a lot of them.
0: But Hansen said, but it rhymes.
1: Hey, you know what? The ruling goes to Hansen.
0: Well, yeah. Play on. That's funny. My whole life, I did not know Eskimo was a racial slur of one tribe against another.
1: Yeah, it's. I think it translates roughly to raw meat eaters.
0: Mm-hmm. Have you eaten much? Well, first of all, have you harpooned a whale? And have you eaten any blubber?
1: No, but I could be harpooned. Good Lord. What they say about cruises is true. Do you want a big gourmet breakfast? Sure. You want a nice snack before lunch? You want a big heaping lunch that's delicious? Dinner, et cetera? Sure. You hungry, sir? We had a butler. Finally, I had a sleeve boy for two beautiful weeks. But yeah, they'd like bring canapes to your room because it's been 2.5 hours since you've eaten lunch.
0: And so that's all part of the cost?
1: Oh, yeah.
0: See, that's what would get me. That's what would get me more than the availability. If it's available, but I got to pay for it, I at least have some restraint. But if I've already paid for it and like it's making it more financially reasonable, my trip, the more I eat, if you want to do the math that way, that would be tough to turn down.
1: Yeah, now this is a fairly spendy cruise experience. There are, you know, various different levels. But like
0: you just mentioned, you had a butler. So I would assume, yes, that is not the entry level bargain basement you hid in the wheel well to get there sort of trip.
2: Did you have a human footstool?
0: Did you have a human footstool? Good question, Michael.
1: He did what I told him to do, Michael. day one, they're like, what do you like to sip on in the evening? I said, well, I really like I enjoy scotch in the evening. And they gave me several choices and brought me a bottle of 12-year-old scotch for the voyage.
0: Wow.
1: In addition to all the other bars. And this is not even a big ship. So anyway, yeah, it's been a debauchery and overindulgence. And also, Worth mentioning, a absolutely fascinating tour around, well, mostly the coastal areas, but of Alaska, which is just unspeakably gorgeous and vast and amazing.
0: Do you find this lifestyle of endless gourmet food and exquisite booze the sort of thing that you could continue on a daily basis the rest of your life, or the opposite?
1: Oh, yeah, I absolutely could, but my life would be 2 more years.
0: Oh, right.
1: And then I'd be dead of, like, gout and heart disease. No, it's funny because we're chatting with various folks, and Judy and I are agreeing that it's been great. But, oh, my God, we've got to get back to our regular life and the regular rhythm of it. I guess if you'd, like, do a lot of cruising on boats, not looking for gay fellas to hook up with, cruising on boats.
0: Cruising on boats, not cruising the park. That's what you mean.
1: Right.
0: Yes.
1: I just wanted to, for people just tuning in, missed the premise of the interview. Yes. Yeah, I guess you learn to practice greater restraint. I mean, we would see people at breakfast with just a smallish cup of yogurt and a touch of granola.
0: Right.
1: Be like, you pansies.
0: Whatever. You realize you paid for this. Get your money's worth. You got to win.
1: Right.
0: And you only win if you eat more than you paid for.
1: And the people in the gym every day, boy, did they make me sick.
0: Right. That's funny. Yeah. I was in, Sam and I were in Vegas for 3 days, and we were staying at the Venetian, and I brought my gym clothes. I did not ever put them on or go to the gym, which is, and I'm a regular gym goer, but I never made it.
1: Yeah, as we were packing last night, I definitely said, well, there's the gym gear.
0: What percentage of
1: eye roll from my bride?
0: What percentage of gymnasium shoes packed on trips ever get out of the bag, I wonder?
2: One.
1: Well, there was a walking track on like the second to the top deck, and we would do that. We'd like walk our usual mile in the morning. So that was nice, and the scenery was great.
0: But so I've never
1: anyway,
0: been on a
1: be much more about the cruise next week, certainly. Yes,
0: sir. I've never been on a cruise, and I get motion sickness really easy. Is there any problem with that?
1: That's crazy because you were in. I was enjoying some of your motorcycling pictures. No, I tend to like feel bad for 20 seconds, and then like somebody flipped the switch, it goes away, and I'm fine. I just don't really get affected by seasickness unless it's crazy rough. And it never was, but part of the, you know, you do the inside passage from Vancouver where you're kind of sheltered. Then you go more out into the open Pacific for a while as you're heading up toward Alaska. And it got a kind of rolly, and there are a lot of people who are in there.
0: Oh, really?
1: Sipping ginger ale, trying desperately.
0: Oh, really? I would have been one of them.
1: There was some pukage in one of the hallways.
0: No kidding.
1: But the butlers jumped right on it.
0: Oh man, God!
1: They should.
0: I would have. I would love to have someone butling for me, or whatever the verb is. Yes, I would keep them butling all day long. That's what they're paid to do. I think they enjoy it.
1: Oh yeah, Judy was drinking a lot of club soda, you know, sparkling water, and she'd be like, "Oh, there isn't any more in the fridge," and I would WhatsApp our guy, and it would be there within 90 seconds.
0: Ooh, 90 seconds. You're a little slow there, Jeeves, but I won't say anything to your boss if you're quicker next time.
1: Oh, it was ridiculous. But lovely. Lovely. And again, if you've ever considered doing the Alaska cruise thing, do it. I mean, good God, the natural beauty. Oh, icebergs and bears, and we only saw one bear, but I'm going to pretend like we saw a lot. And just the, oh my God, bears riding mooses. And
0: right, exactly, of course.
1: Eaten by orcas right in front of you. Yeah.
0: I sent my parents there once, and I remember the pictures were quite spectacular. Well, I have no concept of like what the temperatures are like in Alaska this time of year.
1: The highs were usually in the lowish 50s, right, hon? Yeah, Judy's right here. And, you know, the lows would just be in the 40s. So I have spent the last 2 weeks being, you know, in a hoodie and a sweatshirt and a jacket, rain jacket, chilly, which is quite a novelty this time of year. But the weather was just, we lucked out so much because it's pretty rainy in southeast Alaska. But we just got some sprinkles, and so we did all our kayakings and whale watchings and photo safaris and stuff, pretty much uninterrupted. Got lucky.
0: So do most people just like shovel down food at these meals? Because I would just I would feel like since I paid for it, I would have this I got to get my money's worth feeling.
1: Well, right. Yeah. It's more like, you know, in the normal
0: talk
1: day,
0: eating. You're trying to have a conversation. Hand me some more of that.
1: No, on a normal day, I'll have some yogurt and fruit in the morning.
0: Right.
1: Then maybe a protein bar mid-show. And then, like, super light lunch. And then we'll have a dinner, a reasonable dinner. But this is like your full breakfast. What do you want? You want an omelet? Do you want fresh lox bagels, you know, the salmon, smoked salmon on a bagel with some cream cheese and capers and all? Or would you like, you know, eggs over easy? Would you like some sausage? How about bacon? How about fruit? How about pastries? How about donuts? Whatever in front of you. And then, again, there's snacks anytime you want them. And then lunch is the same thing. You know, big, delicious hamburger, or pastrami sandwich, just whatever. And then dinners are freaking unbelievable. So, yeah, I mean, yeah, it's a combination of it's in front of you and I can resist anything but temptation. And you paid a fair amount for it. You're thinking, I am a bit peckish. So you go ahead and order the full three-course Taste of India menu that they've prepared that night, for instance. So, yeah, it adds up.
0: I think they went to all this work. Guy went to all this work to give me a Taste of India. It'd be insulting to not eat everything he offered.
1: It'd be insulting to the people of India. Yeah.
0: All right.
1: Yeah. So, yeah, it's okay. And just the, it turns out, as did I text this to the group? I'm pretty good at a few things, really good at a couple things, but I'm great at day drinking on boats. I mean, like the Babe Ruth of that. And Gio, the bartender, and I became quite close as I had been sucking down Cadillac margaritas at really an indefensible rate.
0: I'm really good at day drinking on boats is pretty funny. That's got to be in the outro there, Hanson. Where were you on the 4th of July?
1: On the boat. Where were we on the 4th, Jude? In Alaska somewhere.
0: Mm.
1: In beautiful Juneau, Alaska, the state capital.
0: There you go.
1: You know what's funny about Alaska? And again, more next week, the full travelogue, is all these towns that you've heard of, you've just heard of them because they're the only towns with more than like 2,000 people in Alaska. They're all tiny.
0: Right.
1: Now, we didn't go to Anchorage, which is the biggest city, but that's still not a big city. So, like, you know, from beautiful Sacramento, California, where the show originates, there are multiple suburbs of Sacramento that have more than 100,000 people in them. You've got Juneau, Alaska, the state capital, is what they say, it's got like 7,000 people.
0: Oh, really? I didn't know it was that small.
1: Oh, and your towns like Haines and Seward and Sitka that most people have at least heard of, they're more like 3,000, 4,000, 5,000, and a lot more in the summer than the winter because the winters are, you know, pretty well Alaskan. But yeah, all these towns are really small and they've got really, really interesting histories, but they kind of are what they are now because of tourism. So you see the old sawmill and the old salmon hatchery and the old gold mining,
0: right,
1: old timey stuff. But really, you know, a big, big, big chunk of the economy is tourism now. So they can be a little touristy. But again, the natural beauty is just your jaw drops everywhere you look. So
0: I'm sure. Before we take a break, were you mostly foreigners on the boats or other Americans?
1: What would you say, Jude, the ratio of Americans to international guests was? About 2-to-1 Americans to international, 3-to-1, something like that? It was more Americans. Yeah, roughly 2 or 3 to 1. Yeah, a lot of Brits, handful of Euros. We met some really nice people from Switzerland, several couples from Great Britain, and all over the U.S.
0: Here's one of the headlines we'll have to discuss when we get back because we got to take a break, is I actually have gotten into soccer for the first time in my life, watching World Cup.
1: Oh, my.
0: Yeah.
1: Oh man, what a disappointing end to the run that was.
0: Oh, but did you watch Argentina? Did you watch Argentina Egypt the other night? That was one of the greatest soccer matches in the history of soccer, according to people who follow it. And luckily, I happened to watch it.
1: Is that the one where Messi scored a bunch of goals at the end and brought him back?
0: They were almost lost. Anyway, we're out of time. Joe will be back next week, which is very exciting. Or you can call in tomorrow. Do whatever you want. I don't know.
1: Yeah, I'll try to weigh in tomorrow. We've got a miserable travel schedule. But, I'll call in tomorrow. And then looking forward to getting going next week and talking about the crappy news. I assume the Iran thing's settled, for instance, right?
0: Yeah, exactly. That's over. And I know you spent all your money on the fancy cruise, so you're coming back by Greyhound. So it is a long, slow trip from Alaska on a Greyhound bus.
1: Oh, and the toilets get clogged. Terrible. Yeah, anyway.
0: Yeah, it'll be all right.
2: There's no shame in wearing jogging pants.
0: Do whatever you got to do. All right. Joe Getty joining the show. We got more on the way. Stay right here.

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1: So Joe just called in from Alaska, which is where he is on his vacation, his anniversary trip, and he said Eskimo is a derogatory term that we shouldn't have had in our song. And I'm reading about it here, and it sounds like it might be crap to me, like it's woke crap, possibly. Although the Eskimo pie, which was a delicious ice cream treat of my youth, they took the word Eskimo off of it 6 years ago. But this is what the pushback was. The term Eskimo is commonly used in Alaska to refer to all Inuit and Yupik people. Well, it says right here, the term Eskimo is commonly used in Alaska. I can't believe it's like the N-word if it's commonly used in Alaska. But it is considered derogatory by many who associate with by many college professors or by, like, lots of people. I wonder about it. Here's how it started with the Eskimo pie thing. In 2009, a young Inuit woman publicly denounced the Kanyumak manufacturer of Eskimo pies for appropriating her culture to sell Eskimo marshmallows and other sweets. That's not saying it's a racist term. That's that completely bull-ass, crazy cultural appropriation thing that caught on among the woke crowd. So I'm not buying this whole Eskimo as a derogatory term thing, not at least based on this article from the New York Times. You don't get to tell me what to say, woke, crazy graduate students. If it turns out to be an actual racist term, I will stop using it. More on the way. Stay here.
0: Armstrong and Getty.
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5: The U.S. and Iran have been exchanging fire. It comes after President Trump said that the ceasefire is over. The U.S. launched a second round of military strikes against Iran last night, with Trump saying they were retribution for Iran firing on three cargo ships in the Strait of Hormuz. Iran then launched missile attacks against Gulf nations that host U.S. military forces. Trump says he's still not ruling out talks with Iran. The week-long evidentiary hearing in the Charlie Kirk murder case has resumed. A video statement from the roommate and romantic partner of Charlie Kirk's accused killer will be played in court today. The police interview with Lance Twiggs is part of the prosecution's case against Tyler Robinson. Following months of controversies, an embattled Graham Plattner has ended his U.S. Senate bid. NBC's Haley Jackson has more.
6: The implosion of Plattner's campaign throwing into chaos a race Democrats saw as their best hope of flipping a Republican Senate seat currently held by Susan Collins. Maine Democrats will have just 2.5 weeks to select a replacement for Plattner, the state party saying it'll hold a nominating convention.
5: Earlier this week, a report surfaced claiming the Maine Democrat sexually assaulted an ex-girlfriend while he was under the influence of alcohol 5 years ago. Plattner denies the claim, and in a video posted online, criticized what he called the corporate media for its reporting. One Democrat has already thrown his hat into the ring, former Maine State Senator Troy Jackson. The U.S. Olympian accused of damaging the Lincoln Memorial reflecting pool has entered a not guilty plea. Canoeist David Hearn is accused of causing more than $1,000 in damage to the pool, and he was indicted on a single count of destruction of property. Hearn was arraigned in D.C. Superior Court today, where he entered the plea and was released on his own recognizance. The Labor Department says it received 215,000 initial filings in the week ending July 4th. That's 2,000 less than the week prior. Most analysts thought today's number would come in right around 218,000. I'm Chris Caraggio.
7: Have you heard the news? Trump on the Iran ceasefire.
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11: Hey, it's Blazer. All right, my life used to run on two things, caffeine and bad decisions that at the time actually seemed like a good idea. Don't get me wrong, I still love my caffeine, but we've all made choices, and that is exactly why I liked Awaken 180, because with weight loss, the hardest part isn't some magical secret, it's the endless thinking. 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I dropped 40 pounds with Awaken 180 and I've kept every pound off. 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
5: Fewer Americans than expected found themselves applying for first-time unemployment benefits last week. The Labor Department says it received 215,000 initial filings in the week ending July 4th. That's 2,000 less than the week prior. Most analysts thought today's number would come in at right around 218,000. Americans are losing faith in capitalism and democracy. Mark Mayfield explains.
12: A new Wall Street Journal NORC poll finds that just under half of Americans say capitalism is working very well or somewhat well, down from 60% a decade ago. Just 35% are fairly sure that the country offers the opportunity for good jobs and the American dream. There's even less confidence in our system of government. Just 12% say democracy is working very well or extremely well. More than two-thirds feel that the U.S. is in decline. Younger Americans were more likely to express pessimism than older Americans.
5: Newly released government data shows airlines' jet fuel costs are up this year. According to the data, the Bureau of Transportation Statistics found that airlines spent $6.6 billion on jet fuel in May, marking an 84% increase from 1 year ago. Fuel is one of the industry's biggest operating expenses, and higher costs have forced carriers to raise fares. The latest figures reflect the vulnerabilities airlines faced due to the Strait of Hormuz's closure, disrupting global maritime shipping. Robo-taxi companies are getting a new warning from the federal government. The National Highway Traffic Safety Administration says the companies need to make sure robo-taxis do not block first responders. The government says companies need to make any and all necessary changes this month. Meta plans to start building data centers in Canada. The company announced yesterday that it plans to break ground on its first facility north of the border in Alberta. The 1 gigawatt center is Meta's 33rd in its AI build-out plan. I'm Chris Caraggio.
7: Have you heard the news? Trump on the Iran ceasefire.
8: As far as I'm concerned, it's over.
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19: We are suspending campaign operations. This is incredibly difficult because I know that some will think it's an admission of guilt, and it most certainly is not. We're not doing it because of the allegations. We're doing it because of the structures that are being taken away from us by those in power.
1: Those in power like Bernie Sanders and Zohran Mamdani? When Bernie and the socialist communist mayor of New York have turned on you, then you really got no friends. So that's that Graham Plattner dude, and he got out, and everybody knew he was going to get out, and I think everybody knew that's where this story was headed a long time ago, really. But there's a lot of interesting stuff around that, and we welcome to the show our one of our favorite political analysts that exists anywhere on the planet, Lan He Chen, David and Diane Steffi Fellow in American Public Policy Studies at the Hoover Institution, and the Director of Domestic Policy Studies at Stanford University. Welcome to the show.
20: Hey, Jack. Good to be with you.
1: Pretty good. Where to start? Maybe here. One guest I had on earlier, I hadn't seen the latest polling. Was Plattner way down in the polls against Collins?
20: No, I think the polling was actually pretty competitive.
1: Okay.
20: And that's why Democrats were so keen to figure out what to do about the situation, because they see the main Senate race as being a critical part of their pathway to try to take the majority of the Senate. It's going to be a tough pathway for Democrats just because of the states that are in play this cycle. But I think they really felt that Plattner had an opportunity to beat Susan Collins. And so this whole thing has been very, very disruptive to their Democrat plans.
1: Here's one of my thoughts on this, an interesting angle. I was reading Mark Halperin's newsletter earlier today, and he was making the point that these voters in Maine chose this guy knowing most of it. The most recent pretty solid rape allegation is new, but a lot of it was known and they still chose him, which makes me wonder where we are on the character issue with candidates across this country. As long as somebody's on our team, do we care anything about their personal lives?
20: Yeah, it's a great question. I mean, we heard this over and over again. You know, you looked at the different politicians who stood behind Graham Plattner, even as allegations came out. Not this one. I mean, this one obviously was a more extreme version, but there were lots of similar allegations, and not just those allegations, but also severe lapses in judgment and character. You know, the idea that he'd have an offensive tattoo, that was something, you know, there were a bunch of stories about this guy that suggested he was not exactly the most savory character. And the argument that basically supporters of his used was, well, you know, he's our guy. And it doesn't really matter because, look, you know, the other side has a bunch of scoundrels, too. So we're going to run a scoundrel and it's not going to matter. So I do think, Jack, we're in a different era in American politics. You know, if you think back to the 80s and 90s and even 2000s, the character question did reflect in a much more different way than it does today. In today's politics, it's really come down to what I call the shirts and skins era. Basically, it just depends on if someone's on your side or not. If someone's on your side, then what they've done is forgivable. And you know, I think both sides have been guilty of this.
1: You know, in terms of the sexual stuff, rape's a different case, but
20: yes.
1: The cheating on your wife and that sort of lifestyle, from what I understand, our European friends have always marveled that we care about that, because they just don't care about your private sex life. You know, obviously we're talking about legal stuff between consenting adults, but in Europe, they don't care about your private sex life, whereas in the United States, we always have. So maybe we're just moving into that sort of thinking.
20: I suppose. I mean, I don't want to dismiss it, because I do think that there are elements of character that are reflections on how people will govern.
1: I mean,
20: right?
1: The fact that this guy was on various hookup sites trying to get laid weeks after he was married. What the heck is that? I mean, that's a different thing than some of the affairs we've heard about in the past with different
20: guys. Oh, totally. But I mean, just like Eric Swalwell, that was different too, right? And look at how long Swalwell really hung in there until, by the way, if you looked at Swalwell's exit video, not all that dissimilar from the Plattner one, right? Sort of disheveled, saying, look, this doesn't mean I'm guilty. yada yada. I mean, the whole thing is just remarkable. If you look at the severe defects in character that both of these candidates exhibited, and how well known a lot of this was, right? And I think that's part of the challenge, is that you had so many people, whether it was Swalwell or certainly Plattner, who, because he wore the right jersey, were willing to say, you know what, it doesn't matter. And you know, the argument that they would repeatedly use was, the other side does it too. And that's when you know that our politics have entered a new era, and frankly, I think a more troubling time.
1: You're the perfect guy to ask about this. So I assume the Democrats are going to take the House for all kinds of different reasons historically, blah, blah, blah.
20: Yeah.
1: But why the Senate is so close to 50-50 and each seat matters so much. Would it be such a big deal? What would be the difference between the Republicans controlling the Senate or the Democrats controlling the Senate in the last 2 years of Trump's last term?
20: Well, I think the crucial difference is really two things. One is appointments. And nominations, you know, the president makes a whole bunch of nominations, and the Senate's the only chamber that really advises and consents on those. And so if Democrats were to control the Senate, that would make it much harder for President Trump to fill his administration. I presume the Democrats would blockade pretty much all of his nominees, whether for courts or for executive positions. So that's number one. And then number two is the legislative question, right? There's not a whole lot of legislating happening right now. Congress doesn't do a lot of that anymore, which is kind of funny, because anybody who studied the U.S. Constitution will know it's Congress's job to, I don't know, make laws, but they don't really do that anymore.
1: Right.
20: But to the degree that they do, it tends to require unified control of both the House and the Senate, because if one party controls both houses, then that creates an issue. Now, in this case, it's interesting, because if the Democrats do take the House, then that piece is less relevant for the Senate, because you've already got a roadblock there. The only way for Trump to continue to legislate would be if Republicans were able to pull off a miracle and hold on to the House and hold on to the Senate.
1: So I want to ask you about this, about the Democratic Party and specifically their progressive or socialist wing of the Democratic Party. I don't know if you saw that video that surfaced a few days back. Scott Wiener, San Francisco political legend who's trying to get Nancy Pelosi's seat. He's always been a big, active part of anything LGBTQ plus, trans, this sort of stuff. And he's a hero to that crowd. He was at a big Pride event and he got attacked by a bunch of other progressives because he's been too friendly to Israel over the years. And then I read some analysis that said the to my mind, crazies in the Democratic Party, the center of gravity has moved from the whole sexuality thing to the Jewish Israel support thing. Do you think that's accurate? And how big a deal is that?
20: I do, Jack. This has become the new litmus test in progressive politics. And it has moved from, I mean, we've seen the progression of this over the years, right? From issues of gender identity to race and ethnicity questions. And now I do think it's a question that a lot of Democratic progressive activists are asking, which is, has a candidate received money from AIPAC, which is the political action committee that supports causes aligned with Israeli Jewish issues? And I think that has become the litmus test now for a lot of Democrats out there. And the question is, have you taken that money? And the funny part of this, Jack, is if you look back in Democratic Party politics, there was a time back in the 1990s and 2000s. Not to date myself, but there was a time when that was worn as a badge of honor, that a lot of Democrats wanted to be perceived as being pro-Israel, certainly pro-Jewish issues in the U.S., and that was something that that they wore proudly, and that has completely flipped on its head. And I think it's a really disgusting part of progressive politics, in my view, the degree to which some of this anti-Semitism has been not just tolerated but encouraged by elements of the progressive left. And I think that's going to be a big challenge for them going forward, and could signal, the last thing I'll say about this is, it could signal a realignment, I think, of a lot of Jewish voters in the U.S. away from the Democratic Party.
1: Well, to the point, of not just, we don't like what Israel is doing in Gaza or whatever. That debate they had in Michigan the other night, that guy doesn't think Israel should exist running against a mainstream Democrat.
20: I mean, that's the problem, is that, you know, it starts with critiques of the Israeli government, which, I mean, look, people can have differing opinions of how successful or unsuccessful the current Israeli government has been. That's a legitimate question. But what is illegitimate, of course, is then using that as a platform to basically say there should not be a Jewish state. That to me is disgusting.
11: Wow.
20: And I mean, it's disgusting, but it's also become, frankly, much more common on the progressive left to the point that it is becoming a test of whether someone has taken that position. And that is the litmus test that some of these particularly democratic socialist organizations are using to endorse or not endorse candidates. So it's really staggering how quickly this has developed.
1: I know. That's what I was about to say. I can't believe that it's moved this far, this fast in my life, where you'd stand up running for office and say, I don't think the Jewish state should even exist. And you might be the nominee.
20: Yeah. Oh, in fact, you might have a very good chance of being the nominee. Right. I mean, you look at Zoran Mamdani, you look at some of the positions that this person is running against Karen Bass in L.A., Nitya Raman, some of her positions. It's remarkable to see, and it's just not something I thought I would see in my lifetime. You know, I thought there was a basic consensus amongst both political parties that America and the Jewish state of Israel are allies and friends, and we're going to do everything we can to support the success of the Jewish state. That doesn't seem to be the case anymore for some on the progressive left.
1: So, Lonnie Chen, you are a smart, well-spoken guy, and I wanted to give you a couple of minutes to, and even though we're now 5 days out from the 250th anniversary of this country, give me a couple of minutes on why you think America is exceptional. Maybe I'm putting words in your mouth, whether or not you think America is exceptional, and why, pushing back against some of those detractors in the socialist wing of the Democratic Party.
20: Well, America is exceptional. There's just no question about it. I mean, my family and I just got back from a vacation. We went to Europe for a couple of weeks, and you know, there's a lot of things that are historical and beautiful about Europe. But the whole time you're there, you're realizing, you know, that it's not America. The amount of innovation, and ingenuity, and creativity, and drive of people is just different. But I think what makes America different is just this idea that you can have people from all over the world coming to a country who, you know, may not speak the language, may not know much about what America is, and they can make a life here. And then they can have kids and grandkids that have success far beyond the success that they had. That kind of achievement and accomplishment, it's becoming less common, I will say, but it is still something that distinguishes America, in my mind, from other countries around the world, is just the ability for people to come here, to make a life, to be successful, and to become part of this American story. And it is just the most exceptional place on earth, Jack. I really cringe when I hear people who make it their job to look down on America, who basically say, you know, I'm not proud to be an American because of X, Y, and Z.
1: Right.
20: It's like, if that's really the case, if you're not proud to be in this country, to be part of this country, there are lots of other places around the world you can go to look down on America.
1: I agree. I've been talking about a GoFundMe. I'll buy you a ticket. We'll send you there.
20: Yeah,
1: go ahead.
20: Exactly. I mean, you know, we'll use your frequent flyer miles and give you a one-way ticket to places around the world where there is no respect for the same kind of values that we have in America. And I just think that this is such a special place, and it is incumbent upon all of us to protect this place as this incredible experiment that's been so successful. There really is nowhere else around the world like it. I heard a great interview with Jensen Huang, who's the founder of this company, NVIDIA, which if anybody has stock in it, congratulations.
1: Yeah.
20: He basically talks about how his story would just not have been possible anywhere else in the world. And this is something that I've heard over and over again, and I believe it because it's my story. Well, you know, I things would not have been possible for me in any other country but America. And that's why I believe in this country so much. And that's why I do think our better days are ahead of us, because it's just such an awesome place, Jack. I mean, it really is. And you know, we've got our share of problems, of course. You know, we've got some disagreements. But fundamentally, what a great place to live, really. Nowhere else better in the world.
1: Lonnie Chen, I knew you'd be great on that. Thank you for your time today. I really appreciate it.
20: Hey, thanks, Jack. Have a good one.
1: Yeah. And you know, speaking of the guy who runs NVIDIA, just the fact that what seven of the top eight biggest companies in the world, most valuable companies in the world, are all started by foreigners who came to this land. Anyway, more on that later. I want to tell you about Agogni, which is a really, really good idea, because your information is floating around out there on the internet in data broker sites and all kinds of stuff. 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I want to talk a little more about American exceptionalism, something that I left out the other day when we were talking about it, among other things on the way. Stay here.
0: Armstrong and Getty.
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1: So we're just talking to Lonnie Channon, got onto the topic about American exceptionalism and our culture and why this is the greatest country on earth, and it is. And the reason that if you want to start something new, you come here, and because even with all our regulations, everything like that, it's still a hell of a lot better in Europe and anywhere else. And you can start a new company, and that's why you got SpaceX, and you got NVIDIA, and you got Apple, and you got all these different sorts of things. But it reminds me, so I went to Italy years ago when I was there. Hey, Gladys, do you still work here? Thank you. Sorry, Gladys. Maybe too much coffee. I shouldn't have said that. Now she's crying. Hey, Michael, can you put your arm around her?
2: Again. All right.
1: I was in Italy and picked up on the lifestyle there. The fact that, I don't know if you know this, if you've never been, but they like close everything down like around 11 o'clock in the morning and don't open up again until 1. Like everybody just takes a couple hour break in the middle of the day, and everybody gets 6 weeks vacation like they do in France and a lot of other European countries, and people retire early and all this different sort of stuff. And I remember when I was at Leah's with a younger crowd and talking about, why won't we do this in the United States? This is so cool. We work so much. It's so ridiculous. Yeah. Here's the problem. These countries can't sustain their own lifestyles. They've been running out of money for decades, and the only reason that they haven't been taken over by China or Russia is because we protect them with our military and our productive society. It doesn't actually work. You can't be that relaxed about your productivity and survive as a country. And whether it's Greece or Spain or Italy or France, it's all coming to an end, or England. And I was talking to a buddy of mine. He's got this new job where he works with a bunch of people from different countries, and they remark regularly about how hard Americans work, and they think it's ridiculous that Americans work so hard. Like this guy that was from Mexico. When he gets off at 5 o'clock, he turns off his phone. There's no texting him or emailing him. When he goes on vacation, you can't reach him. And you Americans, where you allow your boss to reach you on vacation. That's why we've had the number one economy on planet Earth since, I think, 1878. It's not an accident that we're so productive and so dominant economically that we can provide the military protection for the entire planet. That's one of the reasons, one of the many ways that we're exceptional. I've got more on that later, and some other news coming up about Iran, brand new Iran stuff.
0: Armstrong and Getty.
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11: I just instantly started freaking out, yelling to the world, what's going on? 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I mean, I'm out in the middle of nowhere. 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
8: From the frozen woods of Maine to the mountains of Montana, from an archery opener gone wrong in Wisconsin to a father's last walk through the Minnesota deer woods. Each story begins with a hunter stepping into the wild, but not all of them come back.
12: 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And all it was off.
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1: Two Essential Command confirms a second consecutive wave of strikes targeting military infrastructure in southern Iran, also coastal Iran. These strikes have been described as more aggressive than the initial wave that we saw earlier this week, sparked by attacks on commercial ships in the Strait of Hormuz. Tehran has responded by targeting neighboring nations, including Kuwait, Bahrain, and Qatar. Now, Iran taking up much of the talk in Turkey, where President Trump just was for the NATO summit. There he said the fragile ceasefire deal signed last month is over.
2: It's sort of crazy, to be honest with you. It's sort of crazy. They're a little bit out of control, but they want to make a deal. Badly.
3: Yeah, I was a little disappointed to hear that. I'd predicted yesterday morning, or feared yesterday morning, when I first saw that we were attacking Iran again, and I was happy to see Trump come out and say, these people are liars and scumbags. I don't know if you saw the video where he was asked at the podium a couple weeks ago. You said these are good, reasonable guys, and now you're bombing them and say they're scum. What changed? And Trump said, I got to know them. And Rubio was standing behind him, the Secretary of State, and started laughing, probably happy to hear Trump finally come around to understand who he's dealing with. But then last night on the plane, Trump saying they really want to deal bad. No, they don't, dude. No, they don't. They want to drag this out longer. They want you to hold off the full-on American might of the military so they can drag this out longer. They don't want a deal. Putin doesn't want a deal. How do you not get this? Drives me nuts. Here's a different Fox report from Mark Tobin about what's going on between us and Iran and their neighbors.
4: For the first time now, Iran, showing defiance, has fired into Jordan. The U.S. Embassy staff was ordered to shelter in place. Jordanians now say they've intercepted some 8 missiles that were fired into Jordan. No injuries from that. Now, this follows a night in which the U.S. fired on some 90 targets that were hit in Iran last night. That's an increase from 80 the night before. Airport runways, missile launchers were among the targets, and we know that a railroad bridge was hit. Iranian state media reported explosions in southern port cities, explosions in Bashir, home to that massive nuclear power plant complex, and explosions in port cities. We've seen video from the Iranian port city Khabakhar.
3: So people that I respect, pundits that I respect, say this has been some pretty significant hits. These are not just demonstrations of a response and that sort of thing that sometimes happens. These were some serious military hits, and Trump said, when he was asked, are we back at war? And he said, no, we're not back at war. Oh, sure, it looks like we're back at war. This is like Operation Enduring Freedom looking strikes for 2 days in a row. And we got a text earlier from somebody who lives near an Air Force base, and 3 of the big giant B-1, B-2 bombers took off from there. I don't know if that means anything, but there's no reason to think we aren't going to continue to hit Iran. I don't know if that would bring them to the negotiating table or not. As mentioned yesterday, according to the Wall Street Journal, there had been zero headway made in the nuclear talks. None. So we loosened up the purse strings. Iran started making money again off oil. We cut that off 2 days ago, but there for a couple of weeks, they got to make money off of oil with the guarantee from the lying Iranians that they would sit down and be serious about nuclear talks. And it turns out, of course, they weren't serious about it, and zero headway has been made, and they didn't get into any of the details about enriched uranium or inspections or any of that sort of stuff. A surprise to no one but apparently Trump and J.D. Vance. I'm mystified. I don't believe they don't know who they're dealing with. There's something else going on here. I don't quite know what it is. Maybe we won't know for years till the books are written by the people behind the scenes. Trump was asked some questions about ending the war going on, where we are now.
5: Why are you apparently unable to end the Iran war?
2: So I think we're doing just the opposite. The Iran war has been a tremendous military success. And, you know, I can only answer the question by saying they're not going to have a nuclear weapon. I call it denuclearize Iran. And that's happened. They will never have a nuclear weapon.
3: I sure hope that's true. And they go on.
2: If I weren't president, Israel wouldn't exist. And we did it 2 times. When the JCPOA, the Obama deal, when that was originally conceived, Everything went to Iran. $1.7 billion in cash, hundreds of billions of dollars. They thought they could buy peace with these people. You can't do that. So the big thing we have is more important than anything we can talk about is you can't let lunatics have nuclear weapons, and we've stopped that.
3: I hope, like I said, so the Associated Press writes, the confusion and uncertainty in Trump's mixed messaging and his approval of back-to-back military strikes leave major questions, I'd say, about what comes next in the conflict, just weeks after difficult diplomacy to reach even an initial deal between the longtime adversaries. The whipsawing rhetoric could be a strategy to increase the pressure on Tehran to stop attacking ships transporting oil and natural gas in the strait and bend to U.S. demands. Whether it's a negotiation tactic or a signal of an escalation in fighting, mediators are scrambling to save the deal, and the actions risk further inflaming tensions, which could spell problems for Republicans in November's midterm elections if gas prices stay high. That stuff about the way this affects the midterms, I always think is just dumb, personally. The Democrats are going to take the House. Historically, that's what's supposed to happen. Maybe they get more House seats because of the war. I don't know, but it's definitely Republicans are not going to don't have any chance of hanging on to the House if this war gets wrapped up, I don't think. And again, if our war policy around the world is we can't go to war with anybody if gas gets kind of expensive for a summer, that's just no way to run a war or a country. So that's disappointing, too. I have no idea where this is going. Neither does anybody else. Time will tell. I guess we'll see. The other war that we're involved in, we're not actually fighting this war, but we are involved with Ukraine and Russia. Obviously, this is new news. Ukrainian drones have hit more Russian oil facilities and sent two oil tankers ablaze in the Sea of Azov. This is a day after President Trump pledged to grant Kyiv a license to manufacture the Patriot air defense system to protect its cities. If you hadn't heard the news, that's a big deal. We're going to let Kyiv build the Patriot air defense system, which is the best air defense system on Earth, which will help protect the capital against anything, any ballistic missiles that Putin wants to send their way. And today, drones hitting more of the Russian oil facilities. You want to talk about a gas crisis or an oil crisis? That's what they got going on in Russia right now. And their population is really unhappy with the long lines and the closed gas stations and the price of gas and that sort of stuff, which, of course, could turn people against the war in Ukraine. I hope Ukraine's ability to reach out and disrupt their oil refinery industry is really something, and that's only going to grow. What a war to watch that is. Definitely seems like Ukraine is on the front foot there. So both wars are in interesting spots. I like the direction Ukraine-Russia is going a lot better than I like the direction U.S.-Iran is going. But, oh, by the way, one more thing since we're talking about Iran. Rahm Emanuel, he was Barack Obama's chief of staff. He was the mayor of Chicago. He is a very smart moderate Democrat who I'm shocked has not seriously run for president before. He is going to run for president this time. But does the Democratic Party want a moderate Democrat at this point? Well, he has always stood with Israel. He's a Jewish guy himself. He's over in Israel giving some strong speeches against Benjamin Netanyahu. I think he's trying to get his anti-Netanyahu. He's trying to walk a fine line of supporting Israel like mainstream Democrats always have and mainstream Republicans always have, while being critical of their current policies to try to appease the anti-Semite, I will call them, left in the Democratic Party. I don't know if that's going to work or not. I don't know if when it comes to a debate stage, the fact that Rahm Emanuel supports Israel's right to exist and takes money from AIPAC, I don't know if he has a shot at getting the nomination, but time will tell on that one, too. Man, if you can't get the nomination in the Democratic Party anymore by believing Israel should exist as a country, we are in a whole new era. Different topic coming up in a little bit. Just read an interesting article about those GLP-1s, those weight loss drugs, and all the different things they can do. And what is that doing to some people's attitudes about life or your ability to even to try to fight or resist bad things? Are we going to start turning to pills rather than having any willpower whatsoever? Interesting question on that. And then I also just came across a term I saw up on the TV. Should you get an airport divorce? I don't know what an airport divorce is. Sounds like one of those cutesy terms and a phenomenon just made up by mainstream media. But I will Google that and I'll figure out what it is and we'll talk about it and the GOP ones when we come back.
0: Armstrong and Getty.
3: 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Somebody found you.
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1: Meanwhile, in Huey Lewis news,
2: I can't hear music. Music is not part of my life anymore. I can't find pitch in the music. See, the technology that I use on my cochlear implant, it breaks everything down into digital bits. Speech is easier to listen to than music. The cochlear, which is my only reliable form of hearing, distorts the music a little bit in the same way it distorts people's voices. It makes pitch impossible to hear. I can hear conversation. If I pull these things out, I'm deaf.
1: I didn't know that. So that's Huey Lewis. Huey Lewis in the news, one of the biggest musical acts the entire 80s. He went deaf a while back. Did he go deaf because of too much loud music, do we know? Or is it just one of the random things that can happen to anybody? A lot of your musicians who are deaf, it's because they were standing in front of crazy loud speakers every night for years and years and years, like Pete Townsend of The Who. But he's got one of those cochlear implants like Rush Limbaugh got. I don't know if I've ever known anybody that had one of those. I didn't know that you couldn't hear music with them, though. You can hear speech fine, which obviously would be a heck of a gift compared to being completely deaf. But you can't hear music, or pitch, anyway. I'll be darned. Speaking of musicians, Huey Lewis is still alive. Bonnie Tyler is not. She had a total eclipse of her heart last night at age 75. Now you don't like that, Michael? No.
3: Too soon.
1: Too soon. I read the entire lyrics of that song earlier in the show, many of which I didn't know. I've been belting that song out in my car or radio studios back when I was a DJ for decades. And some of the lines I had completely wrong. She didn't write the song. It's a Jim Steinem production. He wrote all your schmaltzy songs of the 80s, 70s, and 80s. All your big ones. He was the one behind like your big Meatloaf songs. You know, your really schmaltzy Meatloaf's. Two out of three ain't bad. You know, those kind of songs, Total Eclipse of the Heart. Once you recognize that this guy, Jim Steinem, wrote them, you can pick those songs out easily when you hear them. Anyway, he was behind Total Eclipse of the Heart, a giant hit for Bonnie Tyler. And one of, this is what I'm suggesting, for little Friday tonight, if you're out at the bar, at a karaoke bar, get up there on stage, quite drunk, and sing Total Eclipse of the Heart in honor of Bonnie Tyler, dead at the age of 75. I don't know if I buy this article before I get to what an airport divorce is. What's an airport divorce? I don't know if I buy this article in the New York Times, how GLP-1s feed our sick culture. This is what this writer in the New York Times is trying to convince us. That these GLP-1s, these are any of these drugs, Ozempic or Zegovny or whatever they're called, where people are losing weight and really, really loving it, and they're very, very popular. I know people personally who it's changed their lives and they couldn't be happier. How it's actually a bad thing because it's feeding our sick culture of prioritizing thinness over fatness. And all it's doing is driving home the point that being thin is better and you've got a choice out there. And if you're fat, it's because you eat too much, you refuse to take this medicine, et cetera, et cetera, et cetera. I don't know if I buy this. Like I said, I know people who are very, very happy that for the first time in a very long time, they're thinner and feeling better and looking better and have more self-confidence and all the different things that go with that. I mean, technically, I get the argument. It does kind of feed that culture in that you wouldn't lose weight, I guess. If you're really overweight, you got to lose weight for health reasons. But if you're just kind of overweight, you're probably mostly losing weight because you want to look better for your ego, to get a mate, for, you know, all the reasons we all want to look better, all the reasons we diet and go to the gym outside of health reasons. Here's some stunning statistics around that, though. And again, this is from the New York Times in this particular article this article uses the term patriarchy twice. So I'm a little suspect on any article that uses the term patriarchy. Yes, it's men in the patriarchy that have caused society to think thin is better than fat. That or just all humans everywhere on Earth just automatically, biologically, genetically prefer thin to fat. We just do. It's not the patriarchy. It's not a flaw, I don't think. But these stats are pretty amazing. Among women who are single when they started on the GLP-1s, the probability of being married or living with a partner goes up 18 percentage points overall and 29 points over six or more quarters. So that'd be a year and a half or more. Your likelihood of having a romantic partner or getting married goes up 30 points going on the GLP-1s over a year and a half. That's something. That's too bad. Your employment rate rises for people who are overweight going on the GLP-1s by almost 30 points after a year and a half. Make more money. Easier to get a job if you're thinner than if you're overweight. I don't know. I've never been in a position to hire anybody where I would have cared about your weight. I haven't been in a position to hire anybody in a very long time. I guess Joe and I do. We have a role in who's on our staff and everything like that. We've never cared about weight. I don't know if I buy those stats. Again, I don't know if I trust any article that uses the term patriarchy ever. What's an airport divorce? See what you think of this. An airport divorce is a popular travel trend, is it? Not an actual divorce, it says here in parentheses, where couples temporarily split up at the airport after you go through security to reduce stress and avoid arguments before a flight. I don't know if it's to avoid arguments. Your relationship really isn't that good if, like, just being around each other for an hour before you fly, you're going to get into a fight. But this makes sense to me. Different people have different styles. Some people like to go through all the shops, walk around and look at the crap in the shops. Some people, like me, like to find the quietest spot in the airport and sit down and read. If you really don't want to sit down and read, you'd rather walk around. Well, then have an airport divorce, using my finger quotes. And one of you walks around the shops and gets a cup of coffee and looks at those neck pillows and decides whether you should buy another one. Or if you need a T-shirt that says Cleveland because you're at the Cleveland airport. Every airport sells a T-shirt with the name of the town on it. I don't know how many they sell. But as it says in here, it's not a sign that your marriage is in trouble if you get an airport divorce. I have a feeling that happily married people or normal people in general come to these conclusions on their own. I'm going to sit here and read. Okay, I'm going to go look around the shops. End of story. I don't know if it need a cute name like airport divorce or not. If you missed a segment of this show, get the podcast Armstrong and Getty on demand. You should subscribe. Then you'll just automatically get each segment. We got more to go in hour four. Stick around.
3: Armstrong and Getty.
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7: The judge in Charlie Kirk's murder case is allowing a video statement from the romantic partner of Kirk's accused killer to be played in court. The Utah judge overruled Tyler Robinson's defense team, which objected to playing Lance Twiggs' police interview that took place after Kirk's deadly shooting. Twiggs' video could be significant, with Robinson reportedly confessing to him about the murder. The U.S. and Iran are trading fire once again. This comes after President Trump said yesterday that the ceasefire is over. The U.S. launched a second round of military strikes against Iran last night, with Trump saying they were retribution for Iran firing on 3 cargo ships in the Strait of Hormuz. U.S. Olympian David Hearn has entered a not guilty plea in connection with alleged damage to the Lincoln Memorial reflecting pool, One of his attorneys, Norman Eisen, addressed supporters outside D.C. Superior Court.
8: This is a case that should never have been brought. Davy Hearn is innocent, and we are going to fight this case and entrust the justice system to do the right thing.
7: The canoeist is accused of causing more than $1,000 in damage to the pool, and he was indicted on a single count of destruction of property. Hearn was arraigned in D.C. Superior Court today, where he entered the plea and was released on his own recognizance. His next hearing will be on August 5th. The condition of Kentucky Senator Mitch McConnell remains in question on board Air Force One. When President Trump was asked by reporters if he has been updated on McConnell's health, Trump said, "I have no idea how he's doing." This comes after several Republican lawmakers say they have spoken with McConnell in recent days. Questions have been raised about the Kentucky Republican's health after he was found unconscious at his Washington, D.C. home on June 14th due to a possible heart attack. And Wimbledon's final for the women is now set. It'll be Karolina Muhova going up against Linda Noskova on Saturday. Muhova beat American Coco Gauff today in a third set tiebreak. I'm Chris Caraggio.
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7: A new study provides sobering information on the impact of head trauma on NFL players. Tammy Trujillo has details.
15: Researchers at Boston University and Mass General Brigham say professional players are four times more likely to die of a neurodegenerative disease than the general population. Among the nearly 20,000 former NFL players studied, the length of their career played a role. Those with five-plus seasons doubled the risk of contracting ALS, Parkinson's disease, or dementia.

0: Singer Bonnie Tyler has died at the age of 75. Back in May, she had to be rushed to a hospital for emergency intestinal surgery in Portugal. She was temporarily placed in an induced coma to help her recovery. The UK-born platinum-selling recording artist was best known for her 1983 hit Total Eclipse of the Heart, which has been viewed over a billion times on YouTube. An official statement was released reading Bonnie's family and team are heartbroken to announce that she unexpectedly passed away last night in a hospital in Portugal. Safety tests by the Insurance Institute of Highway Safety on the Cadillac CT5 have come back with poor scores. The luxury midsize sedan was the only vehicle from the Detroit 3 that was eligible for the testing, and it had poor marks in four areas: the side impact crash test, the headlight test, the moderate overlap front crash test, and the updated front crash prevention test. Ford is recalling over 177,000 vehicles for a trio of defects. The recall includes 2024 to 2026 Mustangs and 2025 to 2026 Mustang GTDs for a windshield wiper issue. Mustang Mach-E's model years 2021 to 2023 have a risk of pinion shaft fracture, and the 2024 to 2027 Lincoln Nautilus Hybrid and Explorer Hybrid could suffer from a software error that can cause the pedestrian warning to malfunction. Dealers will make repairs free of charge. I'm Chris Caraccio.
1: Have you heard the news? 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
14: Yet more grisly details of Platner's behavior emerged, including one ex who claims Platner would slip his condom off during sex without asking permission. But his defenders claim that this practice only shows Graham's relentless passion for recycling.
15: I hadn't caught that story, one of the many stories about this peach of a candidate, former senatorial candidate Graham Platner from up in Maine, and he not shockingly got out of the race. But there is there's more to say about this, the coverage of it, who was backing him, all that sort of stuff. He's done. I think he's done. When we talked to Lon He Chen earlier, he thinks that there might be another act in Graham Platner's life. I just don't think so. I mean, I feel like Spencer Pratt's having a hard time keeping his newfound stardom going. And he didn't have to get out of the race because of a scandal. Spencer Pratt just lost in Los Angeles because it's a town full of communists who want to vote for communists. And he wasn't close enough to being a communist. Graham Platner got out of the race because he's all kinds of a scumbag and maybe a rapist. He put out an 11-minute video yesterday, which was about 11 minutes more than you needed, talking about getting out and why he got out and all those different sorts of things. Let's hear a little bit from him.
16: There is a reason that this is happening now. I only have until July 13th until I am officially the nominee. This was the last week. to try to get me off of the ballot. And that's why this is occurring. It's not the false allegations, though, that have brought us to where we are. It's the fact that they are being used by the political establishment to put structural pressure on us. We live in a political system that is not built for normal people. It is a system that is built structurally to make sure that movements like ours cannot flourish. That if they begin to succeed, they can be crushed.
15: That is true, and a good message. That is exactly what Donald Trump ran into when he was an outsider and the Republican Party tried to crush him. Tried as hard as they could to crush him, if you don't remember this, way back in 2015. And then he jumped to the top of the polls immediately, and then they had to all get on board, or they were going to get steamrolled very quickly. It is what the Democratic Party did to Bernie Sanders. They crushed Bernie Sanders. They do not want anybody who is on the outside of the big decision makers in either party. That's 100% true. The difference with you, Mr. Plattner, though, is that Bernie turned against you. Zoran Mamdani turned against you. And that crowd, they're the outsiders that have won races. When they've turned on you like they did in the last 48 hours because of the rape allegations, that's when you're done. Joe Scarborough on MSNBC had an interesting take on this.
12: Why do I say this? Because there's a conspiracy? No, not at all. Go back to what I said at the beginning. A warning to Washington Democrats. You do need to listen to Graham Plattner, because whether it's true or not, rank and file Democrats who have been supporting Plattner from the very beginning think that this was cooked up in Washington, D.C. with a lot of money behind it to find anything that could be found to get Graham Plattner off the ballot.
15: That's super interesting. I don't know if Scarborough is right about that, but if the average Maine voter or a lot of Democrats across the country think, here's the old boy network, here's the power structure of the Democrats finding a way to get this guy out of the race, if that's what they believe, that's a force to be reckoned with, as we've seen with Trump and other candidates. I don't know how that could be in this case, though, because the guy had a Nazi tattoo, and then he didn't deny it. He talked about it. So he tried to hook up with chicks like the week after his honeymoon, and he doesn't deny that either. So that's not cooked up. So I don't know if a bunch of Democrats out there are thinking this is all contrived by the rich and powerful to keep an outsider away from politics, or if you just recognize the Democratic Party got out over their skis on this one, and this guy was a bad candidate from the beginning with too many girlfriends and awful behavior and Nazi tattoos and lots of Reddit posts that were cringy and all that different sort of stuff. So there's that angle of it. Trying to decide which. I'll go this direction next. This guy, Tony Kinnett, he's a strategist. He was on News Nation today. Let me go with. Let's hear his explanation for this video, clip 53.
17: That right now we're looking at a weird, very strange 11-minute video. And the case made by Graham Plattner, about four different times he blames this establishment crew for pulling their support of him, and that's why he's stepping down. But it is Zoran Mamdani, of course, the socialist mayor of New York. It would be Bernie Sanders, the socialist mayor of Vermont. And then it would be Hassan Piker, the socialist streamer, who have all three pulled their support from him. The establishment, many stayed in and said very little, if nothing, about Graham Plattner through these entire series of accusations.
15: Yeah, well, let's play some of the montage. I don't know if we need the whole minute. We got a montage here of powerful Democrats backing Plattner after we knew about the Nazi tattoo and the trying to have affairs on his wife and the Reddit posts about up with communism and how he sharpens his axe and talks about raping intruders and all this different sort of stuff. There's a whole bunch of Democrats who were still the powerful that were still standing behind him until a couple of days ago.
18: We're not hiring a priest. We're hiring a senator. We're going to talk about tattoos and sexting. He gets a hall pass.
19: I don't give a f-. if somebody had a toxic relationship. Toxic relationships and tattoos and all of this talk about Susan Collins.
20: He could be 100 times more f***ed up than he is. He'd never be as f***ed up as what we got in Washington now anyway. What I'm more outraged about is stupid Susan Collins. I asked all of you to consider the candidacy of Graham Platner. I asked all of you to understand his flaws.
21: Graham Platner is popular even though he is flawed. He is a flawed man, just like I'm a flawed man. And this is the key. Everybody is flawed at some level.
22: No one's perfect. All politicians have baggage. This just happens to be a candidate that has baggage.
23: He's got an anti-Semitic tattoo.
22: I feel like this president is saying, I hate black people.
24: That's my kind of man.
15: So that's the Democratic establishment standing up for the guy, even when he had a lot of baggage out there. So Platner going out there and saying the powerful just wanted to stop me doesn't sound like it. Sounded like they were willing to turn a blind eye toward all kinds of stuff that normally would derail a candidacy until the much more solid rape allegation came along. As far as the whole toxic relationship thing, that's a tough one because I'm a single guy and I'm out there and I run into a lot of single people, you know, if you date or whatever. Everybody's stories about their ex portray their ex as awful. Pretty much everybody, like 9 out of 10 people. If you go out there and you talk to somebody who's single and, you know, let's say you're at least in your 30s or older, your stories about some of your exes this can't always be true, right? I guess my point is, if everybody you talk to's ex-husband or ex-wife was a monster, how do you just happen to be talking to the normal, decent person who married a monster? Or is it the case that everybody feels like their ex was a monster just because of the way relationships work, or the way our own minds work, or the way we have to protect our own egos and emotions, or whatever it is? You see what I mean? It's kind of like the old 85% of people think they're above average looking, which doesn't make sense, or 85% of people think they're smarter than average. Everybody thinks their ex was a monster doesn't make sense unless we are misportraying it or misunderstanding something. So that's why having an article about Graham Platner where a bunch of relationships that didn't work out and them coming forward and saying he was a bad guy, I don't know, that just doesn't mean much to me without more proof. Now, this rape allegation that came out in the last couple of days, completely different kettle of fish right there. And he came into her house when she had told him specifically not to. So that's forcing your way in. And then, it sounds like a rape. I think there's a decent chance he doesn't remember it at all, that he was blackout drunk. So he is legitimately saying, I didn't do that, because he thinks he didn't. So different angle of this slightly. We talked about this some yesterday. I don't know how many weeks ago it was that the New York Times had a big, splashy Sunday front page story about Graham Platner. And their headline led you to believe, uh-oh, here it is. Here's the expose on what a bad guy he is. And they didn't write it that way. They wrote it like a puff piece, buried some ugly stuff about relationships. Not super ugly, just kind of ugly stuff. Like at I think Joe counted the paragraphs. It was paragraph 26, I think, when they finally got around to mentioning him doing something that is legit bad, as opposed to leading with the legit bad stuff. So the New York Times doing a puff piece to Joe was calling it an inoculation. It was like, we're going to get this stuff out here in the softest way possible to inoculate him against any future stories. Which obviously didn't work when you had a solid rape allegation. But what was going on there? Well, this has been driving Mark Halperin crazy for a long time on why the New York Times did this. He talked about it on a podcast yesterday. Here's Mark Halperin on that New York Times story that deserves more scrutiny.
25: I went and reread the New York Times story yesterday, and the whole thing is so insidious, not just, as Lindsay points out, the things they didn't include. But just based on what they included, this is the lead they wrote. This is literally the lead of a story about accusations, as you said, of serious accusations. On Tuesday evening, after a whirlwind day in Washington, Graham Plattner, the Democratic nominee for Senate in Maine, rushed home. Rumors were spreading from Portland to the Potomac. It's like a feature lead about how Plattner's dealing with the accusations. I rewrote the lead just based on what they put in the piece, not the stuff that they buried. This is what would have been my lead. Democratic Senator Graham Plattner is facing allegations that he physically assaulted and held captive a former girlfriend during a volatile relationship, according to a New York Times investigation. Yes. That's the lead. And the story, as written, is filled with quotes from, oh, other girlfriends really liked him, said he was a really nice guy. Can you imagine them inserting that in the story about Donald Trump? This is such a scandal, this piece. And I can see why Lindsay feels so betrayed by cooperating with them. And I question why she did, because it was clear based on her account of how they treated it, they were not trying to write the real story. It's just phenomenal that they tried to get away with this. And they would have, potentially, had it not been for someone else deciding that she needed to come forward.
15: Yeah, so several women that were featured in that weird piece in the New York Times have now come forward and said that the New York Times left out stuff that I told them that was worse than that. Why did they do that? Boosterism for Graham Plattner? But I would think that if they knew that troubling stuff was in the back, well, one, if you're a decent journalist and you care at all about the truth, you would put that in there. So I think it'll be lost to history, but keep in mind that the most important newspaper in the world did that. They soft-pedaled a piece about a guy that they knew was, the goal was to make him seem like less of a bad guy. Obviously, that was the goal. Surrounded by, as Halperin said there, quotes from girlfriends who said, I really enjoyed dating him. What? When do you ever do that for anybody? What was going on there? Any theories? Text line 415-295-KFTC. More on the way.
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8: 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Age-wise, I mean, I'm in my late 60s. I'm old enough to be his grandfather. Will he be embarrassed to acknowledge me as his dad? I think the most important thing we can do is let them know that they're safe, that they're valued and cared for and loved, and that they're important.
9: 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And it's coming from a dad that didn't expect to become a dad. And I feel very proud to be his son.
8: That was what he needed. 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

0: what she is. A WSB agent by choice.
1: Well, it wasn't by choice. And I can't even get into a room to check on her because your agents won't let me.
0: An oversight. I'll have your name added to the list of approved visitors.
1: I don't want to be added to the list. I want my daughter back.
0: Then let me put this in language that you will understand. That ain't gonna happen.
2: Wow, what was that dramatic thing, Michael?
3: There was John Oliver as a cameo on General Hospital.
2: So comedian John Oliver of that HBO show that he does, it used to be on The Daily Show, was on General Hospital?
3: Yeah, he's always wanted to be on a soap opera, and he finally got his chance.
2: And he played it straight.
3: Yeah.
2: They gave him a part, and he acted. He's always wanted to be in a soap opera. General Hospital is still on the air? It was on the air when I was a kid.
3: Started April 1st, 1963.
2: Wow, it started before I was born.
3: Yeah, 63 years it's been on.
2: Well, you got a hospital setting. Other than that, you can do anything you want. So it's a pretty broad category. So what would be the point of having a new soap opera? Did you ever get into soap operas ever in your life?
3: No, but my mom did. I remember as a kid.
2: Which one is she into?
3: General Hospital, One Life to Live. Yeah, All My Children.
2: I was a Days of Our Lives guy.
3: Yep.
2: Like Sands Through the Hourglass. And the reason I got into soap operas ever was I had a period of my life where I was in the hospital every year for like a week or so. Like, I don't know how often I actually did it. My memory is I was in the hospital for a week like every year, which was true for a while. But I don't know if it was 3 years or 5 years or what. But like, first grade, second grade, third grade, fourth grade, something like that. I was in the hospital for a week. Never really figured out why. I would just get really sick and I would have too many white blood cells or not enough white blood cells. Or I don't remember what the problem was. I'd get fevers and I'd be really sick. Sick enough to hospitalize a kid. Anyway, I'd been in the hospital for an entire week. And several times I got hooked on soap operas because I would have to share a room with an old person. And they would watch. This is obviously pre-smartphones and all that sort of stuff. The only thing you had to do is watch what it was ever on one of the three channels. And I got into Days of Our Lives 1 year, like I was watching it every day. And I got to the point. So when I was healthy and I went back to school, I'd come home from school and ask my mom, you know, what happened? Did Randy and Elizabeth get back together? Or are they apart still? I'm sure it wore off fairly quickly. But as a little kid watching Days of Our Lives with like an 80-year-old who was dying next to me in a hospital room. As a fun week. Hey, I got something for you to worry about that may not have occurred to you. That's good, huh? Stay tuned.
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1: I'm looking up at the TV. They're doing a segment on ABC. Sizzling summer reads. Where did this whole notion of summer reading come from? Maybe it was true at some point in history, but it's never rung true with me that there's more. First of all, people don't read books at all anymore. And the idea that there's more book reading that goes on in the summer or beach reads. I go to the pool and the beach. I've never noticed more people reading there than you see at coffee shops or planes or anywhere else. Roughly the same percentage. I think that's a completely made up notion. But they always put summer reading lists for your summer reading for those of you who read during the summer. And I don't know people who actually do that more than they do. You either read or all year round or you don't. Anyway, not important. World Cup soccer, wanted to hit you with a couple of things. Down to 8 teams left. So today, you got France and Morocco. A lot of people think France are going to win the whole thing. Then tomorrow, Spain and Belgium. That's the one the United States would have been in if they could have beaten Belgium. Wouldn't that have been awesome? Playing powerhouse Spain in Los Angeles. Make it to the final 8, but didn't happen. Didn't even come close to happening. Argentina defending champs in Switzerland on Saturday. That could be Messi's last game. And this is the one I'm most excited about on Saturday. Norway, England. Why am I excited about Norway, England? Because I've become a fan, like everybody has, of this Erling Haaland guy. If you've been watching TV at all, you've seen him, whether you realize it or not. 6'4" blonde guy with a ponytail doing ads for everything. Do you know what I'm talking about, Michael?
2: No, but his last name is spelled, it sounded like Holland.
1: Holland, it's got two A's in it. H-A-A-L-A-N-D. Eric Holland. Erling Holland, rather. He looks like a Viking. He is a Viking. He's from Norway. He's a giant dude. He's second in the tournament right now in goals scored behind Messi. And he's doing ads for everything. And he's just an interesting character. He's got a very unique, weird look. And he's got a lot of personality, and he's an amazing soccer player. But I've seen a couple of interviews with him and a bunch of stuff on Twitter that I found interesting. Seems like a really, really good dude. I know the one I saw. They had a video of all the biggest soccer stars coming out of the tournaments and going to their cars and rushing by fans, and how he comes out headed toward his car and stops and does a picture with every kid and signs something and fist bumps and all that. So he's just a really nice guy and good with the fans and all that sort of stuff. He's also super healthy. Works out like crazy. He sleeps 10 to 11 hours a night. He looks like he's 28. I don't know how old he is, but he's a young guy. Sleeps 10 to 11 hours a night. So rather than partying, you know, in all these different cities they go to as big giant soccer stars and finding chicks at the club. He sleeps 11 hours a night. Goes to sleep
3: night after night.
1: He goes to sleep on time at 10 o'clock every night. He wears glasses that block blue light 2 hours before bedtime. So 2 hours before bedtime, he puts on the blue light blocking glasses. Sleeps in a dark, cool room with no screens around and never has a phone in the room, so he's not tempted to grab it or grab it in the morning. First thing in the morning, he's got this whole process for waking up slowly for his brain and not turning to his phone. Interesting dude. And also an amazing soccer player. So that's one of the reasons I'm going to be watching England-Norway on Saturday. I said I had something else for you to worry about. Like you need that. Like we don't worry about enough. Kids. Family members, your own health, your finances. What's this mole on my shoulder? Is it getting bigger? Whatever you're worried about. Katie Couric. Do you remember her from the, she was the Today Show. Was she a host of the evening news for a while?
2: Yeah.
1: Yeah. She was American. Oh, that's right. She was a CBS. She left NBC, the Today Show, for CBS and was the host of the evening news for a while. And she was a cutesy little America's darling or whatever she was. She's now 69 years old. She was on one of the shows yesterday revealing that she recently experienced temporary amnesia, which apparently is a thing that they have no idea what caused it in the first place and why it goes away. But listen to this. It's the actual name of it is transient global amnesia, TGA, which I feel like I've heard about before, but I've never heard about it this specifically. She was in Aspen, Colorado, attending the Aspen Ideas Festival. For several hours, she was unable to form new memories. Now, on the face of it, I don't know if I would notice. Would I notice if I was not forming new memories? I mean, wouldn't I have to specifically think back to what was I talking about 2 hours ago? I can't remember what we were talking about 2 hours ago. Do I have that transient global amnesia thing? Would you notice if you haven't been forming it? If people started asking you questions, maybe you would. But for several hours, she was unable to form new memories, though she remained awake, alert, and able to function. She later discovered she had participated in two panel discussions that she had absolutely no memory of. That would trouble you if somebody brought up, like, see, I don't know. I'm trying to come up with an example. I do the show every single day, and by the middle of the day, by now, I can't remember what we talked about. So, trying to think of an example. Some of the symptoms that alarmed her husband and doctors included she couldn't tell them what year it was. That would bother me. She believed it was 2024 instead of 2026. She thought the current president was Joe Biden. This was just a couple days ago. She couldn't remember that she had recently become a grandmother. She repeatedly asked the same questions and even reintroduced herself to the hospital staff. Reintroduced herself. I'm an old person, so I forget stuff easily. But if I introduced myself like I'd never met you before multiple times in the same setting, everybody would notice that, right? And then I suppose at some point pointed out to you, maybe her husband did it first. Hey, Katie. What's going on there? You introduced yourself to her like three times in a row. I did? Because sudden memory loss can be a sign of a stroke, doctors treated it as an emergency. They rushed her off to the hospital. They did an MRI. Another testing ruled out a stroke. A neurologist diagnosed it as transient global amnesia, which usually happens only if you're over 15. It's rare for everyone, but it only happens particularly if you're over a certain age. You suddenly lose the ability to form new memories. You repeatedly ask the same questions. You know who you are and could perform normal tasks, but you keep forgetting things. The episode usually only lasts a few hours, almost always resolves itself within 24 hours. The memories formed are gone permanently. They never come back. So whatever happened during those few hours or that day are gone forever, which in some cases would really suck. And then it goes away and they have no idea why. They have no idea what causes it. They think it might be associated with intense physical exertion, emotional stress, hot or cold weather, abrupt physiological changes. But as they say with Katie Couric, none of those things occurred with her that day. She just all of a sudden couldn't remember things for a couple hours, and then it went away completely. And she was on one of the shows talking about it yesterday, sharing her experience. Just in case this ever happens to you or a loved one, I suppose you should get them to the hospital right away, but it's quite possible it's harmless as far as they know. I know what I'm going to keep that one in my quiver, though. I'm not married anymore, but like back when I was married, that would have worked. You don't remember that we're having dinner with so-and-so tonight? Ah, no, I had that temporary global amnesia thing, apparently, so I can't go because I wasn't prepared. Weird. Okay, one other thing before we take a break. Wanted to get this on. I don't know how recent this is. Sometimes clips pop up on my feed and they turn out to be old. Doesn't really make any difference. This is Bill Maher, old guy, does his HBO show every Friday night. You know his act by now. He's like, I used to find him annoyingly liberal. And he hasn't changed his politics at all. It's just that he seems quite mainstream compared to today's crowd. And here he is talking about that on his HBO show.
3: If the thought leaders in the Democratic Party keep encouraging and not rebuking the idea that America is cringe and the people who run Gaza are great, the Democrats are doomed. Alyssa Slotkin's right. Liberals are weak and woke, especially the white ones, and they indulge all sorts of nonsense from their kids, a pattern that then continues on in the Democratic Party. Last election, it was all the gender stuff, the insistence that men can have babies and such, and now I fear that We Like the Terrorists is the new that. Liberals need to push back on the dumb ideas that come from their children. The Democrats' problem is the energy of the party is with the young, and the young are with the terrorists. That's not good. So talk to your children and remind them, you don't really want to live like your heroes in Hamas. All the shit you do all day, it was all made in America. Your smartphone, your Grubhub, your freedom to bitch about America, it's all American stuff. You tell your phone you want a milkshake, and a guy brings it to your house. Please, you couldn't survive a week living in Intifadaville.
1: So that is, he's referring to a couple of different candidates making the point that, as I said earlier, the center of gravity in the Democratic Party, the left wing of it, not the normal people, but the crazies, has gone from the, sure, men can have babies, that issue's over. As we saw with Scott Wiener of San Francisco being harassed at a Pride event the other day. The issue now is, are you with Israel or are you against Israel? The way Bill Maher put it there, are you with the terrorists, which I like and am perfectly comfortable with? Is there a chance anybody can be the Democratic nominee for president in 2028? And that race is going to start here before you know it. Is there any chance anybody can get the nomination and be pro-Israel, or do you have to be, again, as Bill Maher put it, with the terrorists? Which I don't think is a bad way to put it. Are you with the terrorists or not? That's going to be something to watch. If they nominate one of your I don't believe Israel has a right to exist people, I don't think there's a chance in hell they get elected president. Not a chance. Been wrong before, could be wrong again. We'll finish strong next.
0: Armstrong and Getty.
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8: 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Epstein would become one of the world's most infamous predators, a man who could have faced decades in prison but served just 13 months in his own wing of a county jail.
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8: 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Truth and Lies, Jeffrey Epstein.
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1: A government official says he's confident an under-construction Manhattan skyscraper is finally stable. Experts claim that the building now curves to the right, but it's still erect. So they're renaming it the Bill Clinton Tower.
2: My parents watch that show every single night, and he makes jokes that I wouldn't make on this show. About Bill Clinton's erections? I mean, just, yeah. So I wanted to touch on this briefly again. I mentioned earlier in the show, and this is an important story. There's something out there in convenience stores called Kratom 7-0. Or it is Kratom 7-0. I think 7-0 is the brand. It gets you hooked on it. It reacts like an opioid. It leads you to morphine and heroin. I know people personally that this has happened to. In fact, we got this text when I was talking about it earlier. I first heard of Kratom through a podcast interview with Brian Setzer, the guitar player, who got addicted to it after being recommended to it by a doctor for an autoimmune disease. You see, there's this Kratom is a naturally occurring plant, and it's fine in certain doses, but the stuff they're selling at the convenience store is 50 times more potent. And it's getting young people hooked. And I mentioned this, that this buddy of mine who had to put his kid in a rehab, the people at the rehab said, oh, my God, another one. About 15% of the people we currently have coming into the rehab started on Kratom. This was in the Los Angeles area. Anyway, I just wanted to react to getting tons of texts from those of you. You crowd of oigs has existed. The Kratom's naturally occurring and it's actually fine, blah, blah, blah. It's the same crowd that always, anytime you say anything bad about pot, pot is perfectly fine and it's medicinal and it helps people who got cancer eat. What is it with you? You can't admit that some drugs can be used in a way that's bad for your health or bad for your body or ruin your life. Why can't you admit that? This Kratom stuff, the people, the rehab said 15% of the people currently coming in started on Kratom and the next thing you know, went on heroin. It happens. It's real. I don't care if your personal experience or you got a buddy who did it healthily. It doesn't deny the fact that it ruins plenty of people's lives. And the same with pot. I have known lots of people who ruined their lives with pot. So don't pretend that it never happens. What are you worried about? That us on this radio show will have the ability to take pot out of your life? Smoke as much pot as you want. I don't give a crap. Smoke a pot until you die. Smoke pot until you die or do Kratom until you die. I don't personally care what you do. But what is the reaction to any negative comment about any drugs? It's weird. And it's been true the decades we've been doing this show. I had an uncle who's on cancer medication and the only way he could eat is by taking THC. Fine! But are you pretending there's no such thing as people who smoke too much pot and ruin their lives or are getting hooked on this Kratom and becoming morphine addicts? Weird. Anyway, starting July 1st, as in 7 days ago, the DEA put this Kratom 7-0 or any product like it on the Schedule 1 drug list. And in theory, they're going to start getting it out of convenience stores and vape shops and that sort of thing. But it hasn't happened yet. In L.A. County, it's supposedly illegal, but my buddy found shops where they were still selling it because they didn't know it was illegal or nobody'd come by yet or you're allowed to sell the supply you still have before you buy a new supplier. I don't know how it works. I'm just letting you know, your teenager can still go into a vape shop probably, or a convenience store, and then right next to the 5-hour energy or other things that aren't going to ruin their lives is this thing that can pretty quickly make them an opioid addict and turn your world upside down. How did this stuff ever get into stores? Like I was talking about earlier, we're so careful on yogurt and salami, and you can't sell goat milk unless it's blah, blah, blah, all these different sort of things. But you allow something that's going to make people a heroin addict? You allow that to be sold in convenience stores? How does this happen? It makes me suspicious that there's like some sort of conspiracy behind it. Not the conspiracy some of you believe about the Jews getting it in there for Epstein reasons or something. But anyway, horrible story. It wouldn't be appropriate for me to tell the whole thing. of this buddy of mine, but it's just, it's amazing. It's amazing that this happened to their son and their family, and it started this way.

0: here's your host for Final Thoughts, me. And there's only two of us on the show until Katie gets back from maternity leave and Joe comes back from his vacation, which could be any minute. Let's get a final thought from our board operator, pressing the buttons, flipping the toggles, pulled the levers. How are you this morning, Michael?
1: This is my advice for the teenagers. When you go to a convenience store, just get yourself a large Slurpee, some beef jerky, and then go home and read a good book.
0: Old school.
1: Yeah.
0: Absolutely right. Maybe I'll finish with this. Every now and then I get a little bit tired of listening to the sound of my tears. Every now and then I get a little bit nervous that the best of all the years have gone by. Every now and then I get a little bit terrified, and then I see the look in your eyes. Turn around, bright eyes. Bonnie Tyler, dead at the age of 75. But her music will live on. And again, I say, if you're out drinking tonight or this weekend at a karaoke bar, dial up some. Turn around, bright eyes, and scream it at the top of your lungs with a beer in your hand. The whole crowd will sing along in honor of the great Welsh singer Bonnie Tyler. What an overwrought song. Armstrong and Getty wrapping up another grueling four-hour workday. That was kind of grueling, actually. So many people to thank. You know what you could do to thank the staff? Go to armstrongandgetty.com and buy some of our merch. That's what we do. We pass the money along to others. And there's some cool stuff there, by the way, anyway. All kinds of sayings and Armstrong and Getty swag and this and that at armstrongandgetty.com. And also lots of clips and other stuff. We will see you tomorrow. God bless America.

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4: The judge in Charlie Kirk's murder case is allowing a video statement from the romantic partner of Kirk's accused killer to be played in court. The Utah judge overruled Tyler Robinson's defense team, which objected to playing Lance Twiggs' police interview that took place after Kirk's deadly shooting. Twiggs' video could be significant, with Robinson reportedly confessing to him about the murder. The U.S. and Iran are trading fire once again. This comes after President Trump said yesterday that the ceasefire is over. The U.S. launched a second round of military strikes against Iran last night, with Trump saying they were retribution for Iran firing on three cargo ships in the Strait of Hormuz. U.S. Olympian David Hearn has entered a not guilty plea in connection with alleged damage to the Lincoln Memorial reflecting pool. One of his attorneys, Norman Eisen, addressed supporters outside D.C. Superior Court.
5: This is a case that should never have been brought. David Hearn is innocent. And we are going to fight this case and entrust the justice system to do the right thing.
4: The canoeist is accused of causing more than $1,000 in damage to the pool, and he was indicted on a single count of destruction of property. Hearn was arraigned in D.C. Superior Court today, where he entered the plea and was released on his own recognizance. His next hearing will be on August 5th. The condition of Kentucky Senator Mitch McConnell remains in question. On board Air Force One, when President Trump was asked by reporters if he has been updated on McConnell's health, Trump said, "I have no idea how he's doing." This comes after several Republican lawmakers say they have spoken with McConnell in recent days. Questions have been raised about the Kentucky Republican's health after he was found unconscious at his Washington, D.C. home on June 14th due to a possible heart attack. And Wimbledon's final for the women is now set. It'll be Karolina Muhova going up against Linda Noskova on Saturday. Muhova beat American Coco Gauff today in a third set tiebreak. I'm Chris Caraggio.
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4: The Obama Presidential Center will have a huge role in the upcoming WNBA All-Star Game. Tammy Trujillo has details.
15: The league announced that the museum will host several media and community events July 24th and 25th. All-Star Media Day and an open practice is scheduled for July 24th in the Obama Center Athletic Facility and Regulation Court. The decision was made due to the Sky's new training facility in Bedford Park not being finished. The All-Star Game will be played July 25th at the United Center, and the three-point contest and skills challenge will take place July 24th at Wintrust Arena.
4: Delta Airlines is offering a new basic fare for business and first class. The seats went on sale yesterday for flights starting in September and are only available in select markets. However, the new offering comes without perks like free seat selection and airport lounge access. The carrier is following United Airlines, which made a similar change earlier this year to its Polaris long-haul business class and other higher-tier cabins. If you're a fan of Starbucks' famous pink drink, there's a new collectible headed your way, Monica Nelson reports.
8: Starbucks is giving Rewards Reserve members early access to its limited edition pink barista cup. The bright pink collectible features a playful barista character and strawberry-inspired design celebrating one of the coffee chain's most popular drinks. The cup arrives in stores July 13th while supplies last.
4: A new survey says 2 hours is too long for today's movie audiences. A marketing research firm in New York polled filmgoers from several age groups and found, on average, adults prefer a film to be about 88 minutes long. Results of the Talker Research survey varied by age, with Gen Z viewers preferring an 82-minute movie, while boomers can be patient for 93 minutes. This doesn't stop audiences from watching long movies. Toy Story 5 is 102 minutes long. Project Hail Mary goes on for 156 minutes. When The Odyssey comes out later this month, audiences will be expected to sit still for 172 minutes. I'm Chris Caraggio.
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0: This is not a neocon thing. And by God, I'm one of, first off, the people who keep using that, I swear I'm going to shove a dictionary up your backside sideways, number one. I'm of the mindset that when you screw up, you get slapped hard, hard enough to make you scared to screw up again. That's how peace is achieved. Ta-da! Thank heavens, we're a country that has the best principles.
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2: Allegations. I just want to make it clear. This is all false. The things that have been claimed did not happen. It's not real. It has placed an immense amount of weight on me as I think about what needs to happen now. Amy and I are regular people. We were not looking for this experience. We were not looking to get into politics. We had no desire to run for office. I just want you to think about, like, what you would do as a regular person in a position where a much larger world, large forces, were working against you personally to accuse you of the worst thing that a person could do, and it was not remotely true. I learned about this through press inquiries, with no time to truly respond, no time for investigations, before a corporate media system and the political establishment got to act as judge, jury, and executioner. Accusations are supposed to be the beginning of things, not the end. I think it's really important to understand why this is happening in the timeline, why this is happening right now, much like October, when the first attack started, much like the news that was created the week before the primary. There is a reason that this is happening now. I only have until July 13th until I am officially the nominee. This was the last week to try to get me off of the ballot. And that's why this is occurring.
0: You raped a chick.
2: It's not the false allegations, though, that have brought us to where we are. It's the fact that they are being used by the political establishment to put structural pressure on us. We live in a political system that is not built for normal people.
0: How long is this cut?
2: It is a system that is built.
0: Sweet heavens. Sure, no, but I know. But he went on like this for what was it, like 5 minutes? Nobody does 5 minute video cuts. Somebody tell this guy.
3: What happens when you're explaining?
0: You're losing.
3: That's right.
0: Rule 101. So that's Graham Plattner's video. What is he? Just look at his backyard in a sweaty shirt. I find him so nasty. He's in a sweaty shirt, dude. Look at him. That's not even a clean gray tee. That is a sweaty, grody tee, because he's a sweaty, grody dude who rapes chicks. And I'm telling you what, the idea that he's under attack, you guys, Graham Plattner's under attack. That's so crazy. They just targeted him because it's just, you know, as you understand, you know, they targeted him because he was too successful. I'm trying to figure out why. Why did they target him? You broke into a chick's house and raped her. The R word. You raped her. That's how this worked. That's how it happened. And now he doesn't want to take any kind of adult whatsoever accountability or responsibility for his own actions. This is insane. This guy is, I mean, can you tell he's a master manipulator? Just by the way he talks. And by the way, he's trying to gaslight everybody into thinking, no, it's not me, it's you. I was attacked. They had, what did he say, until July, what is it, 9th? What, the 13th is what he said, though? Is that what he said the deadline or whatever was? Yeah. So he's, you know, he's under attack, guys. I would say that the chick that he raped is under attack. But again, you know, what do I know? Welcome to the radio program. Dana Lash with you. And we've got some stuff to unpack because we've got the ongoing hearing, the Charlie Kirk preliminary hearing. We've got that. Graham Plattner's dropped out. Oh, my gosh, I got a million things. I've got some crazy stuff. Pulling some things up. Bear with me. I've got some crazy things for you as it pertains to New York. The Ma'am Donnies are really doing everything they possibly can to make everybody so angry at them. And we're going to explain that here coming up. But for Graham, and then, of course, you got the, Iran's heating up again. But Plattner's out. And now it looks like, so this is what happens. He's out now. Democrats have until July 27th to find their replacement, right? They have until July 27th to get their replacement. It could be a number of guys. One of the candidates, or a number of folks, one of the candidates is a Maine state rep, Valley Geiger, former nurse, former mayor, and Graham Plattner's encouraging her to take his place. So I kind of feel like Democrats are going, we need a chick now. We have to have a chick because he raped a woman. And remember, the reason that he's stepping out is not because Democrats realize that, wow, it's really bad what he did. That's incredibly horrible what he did. That is not entire. That's not what they believe. They think, whether or not someone's a rapist is irrelevant to them. The dude was already falling apart and pulling. It was already happening. The attacks were working and attacks. I can't stand the observations of his publicly posted behavior were having an impact. And it was eating away at his lead, especially with working class voters, which are a significant demo in Maine. He was really starting to bottom out with working class voters. I told you the New York Times Siena poll showed Susan Collins was plus 21 with working class voters against Graham Plattner. That expanded to plus 23 when you reduced it to white working class voters. He had already dropped precipitously, I think, 9 points with black voters, 12 with Hispanic. He was already, women were a little slower, but he was already dropping. It was down, he was down three. And that was within the, I think that was within Siena's margin of error. With this, or outside of the margin of error with the survey. So, I mean, he was already being hit, and it was even before that the truth about his behavior started taking root. He very much, and this is very evident, it was already very close. He was within margin of error with Collins in every single matchup. And so it was already going to be a very difficult race, compounded by all of this other stuff that keeps coming out. Apparently, there are more things that are can you believe it? I was told yesterday that there are things that are ready to come out that are worse than this. What is worse than breaking and entering into a woman's home and raping her? I mean, did he kill a broad? For real? Did he kill somebody? For what else is there? Kate, what is after that?
4: Nothing good.
0: I mean, rape after rape, murder? How can it be worse? Is he a pedophile? I mean, I've got questions. I don't know how you make it worse. People were saying it's as bad or worse than what we've already, than all of this. That's crazy. So we've got, I mean, this is going to be a very weird race. I think Maine pretty much, especially if they scramble. Geiger has not been officially named the replacement nominee, but she told, this was a local news outlet there, that Plattner had called her, and this is per the New York Post, that Plattner had called her Monday night, praised her as a fighter, asked whether or not he could put her name forward. Remember, one of the big fights that they were having was whether or not Plattner got to pick who his replacement was, right? That was the big thing. That was whether or not he could name the replacement. He wanted to at least retain some kind of influence as kingmaker. This is cut three. John Fetterman, who has been living his best life, blasting the ever-loving hell out of all of these Democrats that rallied around Graham Platner and cheerleaded him. Listen to him go after Bernie Sanders here.
5: Yeah, absolutely. Bernie Sanders needs to apologize to the voters of Maine and to, you know, everyone that donated to that train wreck of a campaign. More than anyone, he pushed P. Hustle into the election. And now, you know, he keeps pushing these communists and these kind of awful anti-American people. So... there's plenty of those people that have to humble themselves, you know, humble yourself and stop pushing, you know, this kinds of people on people in my party.
0: You know, I kind of think that maybe if they had all listened to Fetterman in the beginning, that we wouldn't have this problem. This was Fetterman saying, this is how he addressed Platner. This is so great. Cut four. This is so good.
5: I would say to you, like, P. Hustle, bro, you will only be remembered as the accused rapist that got pushed out of your election. That's your legacy, bro. And you are a guy that cheats on your wife. You're the guy that roughs up your ex-girlfriends. You know, that's your legacy, bro.
6: So,
5: go
6: you
5: back
6: know,
5: under
6: Senator,
5: that rock.
0: Why doesn't Fetterman just come over here? Why doesn't he come over and sit with us? You know he wants to. He's probably more conservative than Susan Collins. Y'all know I'm not, right? People are like, Dana, we got enough bad Republicans. I know, but I think we can fix them, guys. I'm going to use Kane's line. Kane's always like, I can fix her. No, we can fix him, guys. We can fix him. Kane, we can fix him.
7: I feel it.
0: Look, he's like the smartest Democrat over there. Who did I say this to yesterday? I said this to somebody yesterday during a conversation. I said if Platner had been elected, what was the bet that Fetterman was going to beat his ass in the Capitol? What do you think? Like, what's Platner going to do? He's going to, I mean, he's got to rally all the flab around his midsection to power his fist, but Fetterman's like 11 feet tall. He's going to stop him like Erling Haaland stops anybody that gets near him. They just run into him like a brick wall. Golly. By the way, are we, speaking of Norway, we're rooting for Norway Saturday. We got to root for Norway. You know that. Juan, are we rooting for Norway? Do we want to ask Juan? Juan's got his own loyalties.
8: What do you think?
9: I only root for Team USA and Argentina.
8: So. Argentina and Team USA.
0: Okay, well, outside of Argentina.
9: Team USA is out.
8: I mean,
0: we're out.
8: Norway's got that row, right?
0: Yeah. They play Saturday. Yeah. You know, the crash out's going to, apparently it's going to be the English, the Vikings versus the Saxons on Saturday.
8: What?
0: The most English looking players possible are all starting. But we're going to get into some of the World Cup stuff. Also, guys, I woke up this morning and I felt like I was rewatching The Offer. You know, The Making of the Godfather. Man, I'm going to tell you what, Zoe Mandani ticked off every Italian in New York. Oh my gosh. I mean, the organization, the Italian American Association, they have been like firing shots. I mean, rhetorically, all morning. This is amazing because wait until you hear what was done. I'm going to explain that to you here coming up. We got headlines on the way as we move. The folks who help make the program possible. Who do we have today? I don't have. Oh, we got. All right. We've got headlines on the way. We're going to get to it. 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
1: And now, all of the news you would probably miss. It's time for Dana's Quick Five.

0: that McConnell provide an update. Now, Bashir's a Democrat. He's a moderate Democrat, but he's still going to go along with all the communist stuff that they want. He really, I think, is trying to position himself in 28. So look for this as maybe a way for him to kind of stunt a little bit and try to do that. But I do think that it is a legitimate question. I mean, we shouldn't be going, gosh, where's our senator? Nobody should be asking that. You should know where your lawmakers are. I'm not saying like exactly every second of every day, but if they've been MIA for a couple of weeks and the rumors that they're brain dead, yeah, you may want to come on out there. We don't want any Hominy Jr., you know, burnt, gay, burnt, one-legged Ayatollah mullahs. We don't want any of that stuff happening here. Bonnie Tyler has passed away. The singer known for Total Eclipse of the Heart has passed away at age 75 in Portugal. They issued a statement that they posted yesterday evening. They said they went private for privacy to deal with the tragedy. She was saying that she was like fit as a fiddle. What was she like, 71? 75. And she was like looking to perform. She was, and then apparently it wasn't going to happen. Her real name, Gaynor Sullivan, she has been ill since May. She was rushed to a hospital in Portugal to undergo emergency intestinal surgery. She had been placed in a medically induced coma back in May. But she apparently was like on the mend. And maybe it wasn't, though. Maybe it was a lot more serious than that. Also, an arsonist cut off his wing and then used it to start a fire in a neighbor's garage, according to cops. A firebug, sure we'll call him that, in Indiana, cut off his own male copulatory organ, poured gas on it, and then used it as literally a human torch to light a fire inside of his neighbor's garage. Christopher Pedden, 36, who does not look 36, he is from Indiana. He apparently ignited it in Fort Wayne. And his mugshot looks real rough. As you can imagine, of one who cut off their wing and set somebody's, used it literally as a human torch. I can't make that up. We have a lot more on the way. 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
5: A quiet residential neighborhood erupts in chaos. Carmine Galante, the feared boss of the Bonanno crime family, lies dead, his cigar still clutched between his teeth.
6: Masked men walked into Joe and Mary's luncheonette in Brooklyn today and gunned down Carmine Galante, a man believed to be the most powerful mafia chieftain in the country.
5: The execution sent shockwaves through the criminal underworld and set the stage for one of the most pivotal criminal cases in New York City history. From the minds behind the acclaimed television series comes Law and Order: Criminal Justice System. This isn't a scripted drama. These are real stories told by the people who have lived them.
7: My father should have been a dead man.
5: For decades, the mafia had New York City in a stranglehold, with law enforcement seemingly powerless to intervene. But the murder of Carmine Galante marked the beginning of the end. Discover how a group of young prosecutors took on the mafia and, with the help of law enforcement, brought down its most powerful figures. I'm Anna Sega Nicolazzi.

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20: Welcome back to the program. Your lovable curmudgeon, Dana Lash, here with you. And little Fox Warren, the video's crazy. I gotta tell you, I can't believe how fast Zohran Mamdani is making everybody mad. In New York. And the one group that you don't want to have made mad at you. Just because they're very, very motivated to get things done. It's the Italian American Civil Rights League. So this is how it started, right? Mamdani and his administration, mayoral administration, they decided this is what they're going to do. We're going to wake up and we're just going to redo all of the, traditionally immigrant communities in Manhattan, right? So when you think of Manhattan, what's one of the things you think of? You think of Little Italy. You think of Chinatown. You think of stuff like that. Well, not under Mamdani. So now they decided to create a map. It's called the New York City Immigrant enclaves. Now, that would make sense if anyone said any of this stuff. So you don't, Chinatown remains, Koreatown remains. There is no Little Italy anymore. They wiped them clear. They wiped the Italians and the Irish off the map. Not even kidding you. They wiped them off the map. So instead of Little Italy, instead of, you know, Irish enclaves, now you have, let me read this. Now you have Little Bad Tibet off the Northern Boulevard. Yeah, Kane, everybody knows Little Bad Tibet. Shut up. You have Little Guyana in Queens, because everyone knows the Little Guyana. That's where, I mean, you know, when you think of New York, you think of Little Bad Tibet and Little Guyana. Let's be real. Little Odessa. I feel like these are all rejected rap names. Oh, but here's the other part, because doubly doesn't exist. Little Palestine. Little Palestine. We're just going to go and retcon history by trying to uplift an entirely fake name that was given to a group of people as punishment after the Second Judean Uprising by the Roman Emperor Hadrian. And by the way, forever, and I got something else to get into, because Zoe Mandani's wife is trying to push that Mary was quote-unquote Palestinian. Really, you're going to say that she was the name of something that didn't even exist until 137 years after the birth of Christ? Psh. Anyway, so, Cain, there's Little Poland. Little Yemen. Little Yemen. If you look on the map, there is no Little Italy. There's Little Manila. And but no, you got Little Pakistan, Little Yemen, Little Bangladesh. So as you can imagine, there is much anger to be had. So the Italian American Civil Rights League. And this is why I say, when I woke up, it was like this morning and I was reading the news. It was like I was, you know, watching The Offer. Because in The Offer, it was this group that wanted to dispel stereotypes against Italian Americans, right? And it, if you haven't seen The Offer, it's an older series now. Well, it was, a couple of years ago that it came out. It was in 22. And it gets into the story, the real story behind the creation of The Godfather, which actually is just as good as watching it. It's a brilliant series if you haven't seen it. And so you have the Italian-American Civil Rights League. The founder at the time was Joe Colombo. And Benito Joe Colombo. And Giovanni Ribisi played Joe Colombo in The Offer. Miles Teller did a great job playing Al Ruddy. He did a really good job. Oh, and who's the British guy? That ended up, he's been in a bunch of stuff. The British guy's, he did a really good job playing Evans, Robert Evans. He was so great as Bob Evans. Hang on, I got to find his name here. But this was Matthew Good. Matthew Good, who's great. He played Bob Evans. And he was so good as Bob Evans. It was really well cast. Anyway, so the Italian-American Civil Rights League was created to dispel a lot of the myths that were circulating around the Italian-American community, right? So now Mamdani erases them entirely from the map. Now, they were really big. Like, back when the Godfather was being made, the Italian-American Civil Rights League were a pretty big organization. They had rallies. They did all kinds of stuff in New York, you know, a lot. And they were trying to have good relations and, you know, mainstream. So now they tweeted this morning, Zoran Mamdani wants to erase Italian Americans. You got to do the first. He denied our permit for Unity Day in 2026. Now he is excluding Little Italy as a recognized location altogether on the map. Italian Americans built New York City, not third world Ugandans. We stand against communists. Oh, man, this is why the Internet was invented, man. I'm telling you what. By the way, not even the Italians. They took away the Irish. I keep thinking about, what was that movie? What was the series? Was it, what was James Gandolfini? Yeah. It wasn't there when they were sitting outside and they were like, it's anti-Italian discrimination. I'm telling you. So apparently Mamdani thinks that a bunch of third world Ugandans built New York, built America. No, they didn't. I'm here to rock your boat to high hell. No, they didn't. They had nothing to do with it. Absolutely nothing. I will fight you in the street physically all damn day. It was Italians and it was Irish and it was Germans and it was French that built the United States of America. The town that I came from, my husband's family, his family goes all the way back. They trace their family all the way back to like the 18th century. They are from Bavaria. They're super German. They came over before the Civil War, and they actually, their family, they've got a pretty huge history. His family's German and French, and they, St. Genevieve in southern Missouri, Kane, his family was one of the founding families of that town. So they're all over. They came in through Chicago, all that stuff. My family's a little crazier. We got Indians, pirates, and Irish, so American Indians. So the idea that it was, and that's what, have you seen communists try to do this? They're like, well, it was Somalians that came over and built America. I'm not making this up. Ilhan Omar has said this before. We play the audio. Like, what's Somali? What the hell did Somalia? They didn't build not anything in the United States. You're not going to come over here and then try to rewrite our history. It's not happening. But, Kane, can I just go back for a moment? What the hell is Little Yemen? Please tell me what delights Little Yemen has. Or what about Little Palestine, which is a made-up area in the Middle East, and they decided to recreate the Disneyland fantasy in New York? What awaits for us over there? What delights does that particular enclave offer, dare I ask? Well, here's a pile of stolen copper, and here are tunnels underneath everything. And by the way, here's an IED, and here's your trust fund if you decide to elect your to send your son out for Allah to go kill Jews. I mean, I know that when I go to Manhattan, Kane, I think of Little Bot Tibet. I don't even know. What is that?
3: I don't know why my travel agent doesn't suggest it right away.
20: Good night. See you. So, and by the way, they completely erased the entire Jewish community. So not only do Italians not exist on this map, not only do the Irish not exist on this map, but the Jews, which have a huge enclave in New York, one of the biggest outside of Israel. They don't exist on the map, but I'm right. Look at the map. Look at it. You can make, if you need to make it full screen one, you can. Look at it. You can't even see it. You can't see it. If you're watching the simulcast, want through it up there. And there is not a single, like, come on. You're telling me that in Williamsburg, there's no Jews in Williamsburg. Stop it. These people are idiots. Oh, but little Guyana, Kane. That's kind of a big deal.
3: Little Bob Tibet.
20: This is, oh, by the way, not only do you have Little Guyana, but you also have the Guyana Gateway. And that's in Crown Heights. I don't know. I don't get it.
3: You have two Little Guyana.
20: Little Caribbean. They couldn't even be bothered to break their Caribbean down. You people just get one whole, like, the Puerto Ricans are like, excuse us, hello. Out of any of these enclaves, it's us. Hi, we've done. We get our own enclave. They don't even have the Puerto Ricans have an enclave. One Puerto Ricans have an enclave in New York.
4: Yeah, Dominicans too.
20: Yes. Yeah. And the Dominicans, they got Little Dominican Republic. They get one little area. But sorry, Puerto Ricans don't, and everybody else. Nat, you're sitting here telling me Jamaicans don't have an area? Are you kidding me right now? I mean, come on. I just can't. Puerto Ricans don't have an area. I mean, do we not see West Side Story? Hello.
3: Something tells me they didn't use diversity when making this list.
20: Somebody tells me that they didn't pull their heads out of their Islamist asses when they made this map. That's what I'm hearing.
3: It looks like all the white adjacent.
20: Little Pakistan, little Odessa. Are you kidding me?
3: When I hear, that's right.
20: What?
3: It's white adjacent. It's everything that's white adjacent is being shoved out right now.
20: So you can have this Nepo baby who had a wedding at a palace in Uganda. Oh my gosh. Now, if you're mad over this, but wait, there's more, because with the purchase of one slap chop, I have yet another slap chop to offer you. Buy one, get one free. We're just talking about Mr. Ma'am Donnie. We're not even getting into the wife yet. Oh, you guys, I'm going to have to give you a break so you guys don't, your blood pressure doesn't yeet you off into the sky. We got to, you know, you're going to be down in super beats like nobody's business. So we got to We just got to be careful here. So not only did he do this, not only did the office do this, but his wife, y'all, she's got this spiritual retreat. I don't know what that means. I don't do retreats. Maybe I'm a weird woman. Retreats are G-H-E-Y gay. I don't do that. I don't do retreats. I don't do spa days. Spas are gross. I don't do spas. I am not of that, you know. Like, I don't want to sit. If I'm going to do a sauna, I will build one on my own, and I will do it in the privacy of my own home. I'm not going to go sit with other people and sweat. That's so gross. That's air soup, and I don't do that. You're just basically, like, air frying yourself. Not doing that with other people. No. I don't do spas because I don't like to get dressed, go to some place, get undressed, put a robe on, and act like I'm in a bathroom, in somebody else's bathroom. It's gross. I don't like it. Anyway, so his wife is doing a spiritual wellness. What does that even mean? A spiritual wellness retreat. And she's decided that she's going to organize it around, or it's organized around honoring Jesus's mother Mary as a, quote, Palestinian woman giving birth under occupation. There is so much that is historically illiterate about this, and I'm going to bust it open. But also, guess how much Mrs. Mamdani is charging, because she's a co-host? $3,000 to $5,000. Mm-hmm. Yeah. Mm-hmm. Yeah, I know. So we got to dive into that as well. But yeah, in Manhattan, everybody else is gone, except for, I mean, Muslims got a million of these. By the way, you know that they keep playing the call to prayer. So somebody was saying there's a video circulating where it showcases this call to prayer in a Brooklyn neighborhood. And someone was saying, well, that's just for Ramadan. That shouldn't be for any time. I don't want to hear anybody's like, meh. I don't want to hear that blasting through the air when people are waking up at 5 a.m. and getting ready to go to school, getting ready to go to work, or getting ready to do whatever. That is a call of colonization. If you look, it's 2026. Set an alarm on your phone. Okay? We're going to come back to all of this. We got a lot. As we move, the folks who help make the program possible, it is our friends over, it's the folks over at Byrna Gun. Now, I've told you guys a million times, I don't have any issue with using lethal force. In fact, FAFO, I train for such an occasion. I mean, such an unfortunate event, excuse me. I train for that. But at the same time, I also realize that sometimes you got to go where it's either private property restrictions or municipal restrictions. You are not able to carry. And so what are you going to do? Because you need to be able to figure out some kind of other option. And that's where Byrna comes in. It's not a replacement. It is an addition as an option to your self-defense plan. Do not leave yourself completely undefended. So here's the thing. You know, whenever you deal with the gun-free zones and all that nonsense, this is not a gun. So it doesn't care about gun-free zone signs. 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So how does it operate? It shoots chemical irritant projectiles that can deter threats from up to 60 feet away. 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
2: I mean, here we are 5 days after Independence Day, where we celebrated the country, and MAGA wants to celebrate one part of the country, the greatness of it. And God bless them. I mean, it is a great country, militarily, economically, the ideals that were founded in 1776. But the other half is that, and our founders knew this, our founders knew that we were a deeply imperfect country, right?
3: I'm trying to figure out why. I mean, can you just not do the, but, no. America is so great. We're the only nation that sacrificed, I mean, well over half a million of us in the Civil War to pay a debt. We sent 250,000 to fight Nazis in Europe, to say nothing of World War I, going into Korea, Vietnam, everything else, Iraq, Afghanistan. No. Whenever anybody in the world needs help, who do they call? They call the U.S. of A. So it is a great country. No country is without faults, because a country is made up of people, and a person is smart. People are sheep. Thank you, Tommy Lee Jones, Men in Black. It is still the greatest, greatest nation that has ever been conceived. The founders took all, they looked at all of the great republics, and they took everything good and did everything possible to structure a government where the bad is limited. They took the greatness out of the Greeks, Greek government, Roman Republic, and fashioned it into a constitutional republic. They understood the threat of direct democracy. They understood the importance of Christian virtue without mandating a denomination, without mandating that in order to celebrate or even practice the freedoms that this nation bestows upon you by nature of birth and or citizenship, you do not even have to subscribe to the faith that guarantees them like you do every other nation. It's really singular in its greatness and the brilliance of its conception. So that D-bag can be quiet. I'm done with this stuff. Celebrate the U.S. of A., right? Man, I'm going to be watching that fight between the Italians and Mamdani. I don't think that's going to go so well for him. I'm just going to say. Now, coming up, let's talk about the wellness retreat that his wife is trying to retcon the story of Christ on. We got that. We got the latest with Iran. Charlie Kirk hearing ongoing. That case. More. Stick with us.
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11: The former roommate and romantic partner of Charlie Kirk's accused killer, Tyler Robinson, says Robinson expressed regret after the shooting.
12: He started crying a little bit and said he wishes he hadn't done it.
11: In a video police interview with Lance Twiggs played in a Utah court today, Twiggs says Robinson came back to their apartment after the shooting and told him he'd talk to his parents or turn himself in. a State Bureau of Investigation agent, then took to the stand and presented alleged text messages between Robinson and Twiggs, where Robinson talks more about shooting Kirk, then asks Twiggs to delete the messages. The interview is part of the prosecution's case against Robinson that's being laid out during a week-long evidentiary hearing. At the hearing's end, the judge will decide if there's enough evidence against Robinson to proceed to trial. U.S. Olympian David Hearn is pleading not guilty to charges tied to alleged damage at the Lincoln Memorial reflecting pool. The canoeist is accused of causing more than $1,000 in damage and entered the plea in D.C. Superior Court today, where he was released on his own recognizance. Hearn's next hearing is set for August 5th. President Trump says he has no idea how Senator Mitch McConnell is doing as questions remain over the Kentucky Republican's health. The comments come after Kentucky Governor Andy Beshear requested an update from McConnell's office after reports that the senator was found unconscious in his Washington, D.C. home last month. Trump says he has not received an update, though several Republican lawmakers say they have spoken with McConnell recently. The oldest woman ever to travel to space has died. Wally Funk passed away at the age of 87, according to her hometown of Grapevine, Texas. Funk made history in 2021 when she flew aboard a Blue Origin mission at the age of 82. The first teaser for the next Japanese Godzilla movie has been released. Godzilla Minus Zero is a sequel to 2023's Godzilla Minus One and follows Godzilla's attack on New York City. The film hits theaters November 6th after Godzilla Minus One became the highest-grossing Japanese Godzilla movie ever. I'm Chris Caraggio.
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11: The Obama Presidential Center will have a huge role in the upcoming WNBA All-Star Game. Tammy Trujillo has details.
18: The league announced that the museum will host several media and community events July 24th and 25th. All-Star Media Day and an open practice is scheduled for July 24th in the Obama Center Athletic Facility and Regulation Court. The decision was made due to the Sky's new training facility in Bedford Park not being finished. The All-Star Game will be played July 25th at the United Center, and the three-point contest and skills challenge will take place July 24th at Wintrust Arena.
11: Delta Airlines is offering a new basic fare for business and first class. The seats went on sale yesterday for flights starting in September and are only available in select markets. However, the new offering comes without perks like free seat selection and airport lounge access. The carrier is following United Airlines, which made a similar change earlier this year to its Polaris long-haul business class and other higher-tier cabins. If you're a fan of Starbucks' famous pink drink, there's a new collectible headed your way. Monica Nelson reports.
19: Starbucks is giving Rewards Reserve members early access to its limited edition pink barista cup. The bright pink collectible features a playful barista character and strawberry-inspired design celebrating one of the coffee chain's most popular drinks. The cup arrives in stores July 13th while supplies last.
11: A new survey says 2 hours is too long for today's movie audiences. A marketing research firm in New York polled filmgoers from several age groups and found, on average, adults prefer a film to be about 88 minutes long. Results of the Talker Research survey varied by age, with Gen Z viewers preferring an 82-minute movie, while boomers can be patient for 93 minutes. This doesn't stop audiences from watching long movies. Toy Story 5 is 102 minutes long. Project Hail Mary goes on for 156 minutes. When The Odyssey comes out later this month, audiences will be expected to sit still for 172 minutes. I'm Chris Caraggio.
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3: This is not a neocon thing, and by God, I'm one of, first off, the people who keep using that, I swear I'm going to shove a dictionary up your backside sideways, number one. I'm of the mindset that when you screw up, you get slapped hard, hard enough to make you scared to screw up again. That's how peace is achieved. Ta-da! Thank heavens, we're a country that has the best principles.
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3: Welcome, welcome, welcome back to the program. It is I, your lovable curmudgeon, here hanging out with you as we start off the second hour of the broadcast. And so you can, if you missed anything first hour, find the podcast over at the Stack as well as Substack, Chapter and Verse, YouTube, Facebook. White House is preparing for an extended military exchange with Iran for control over the Strait of Hormuz, which could stretch for days or weeks now, according to media outlets. So apparently they didn't they have a banner that they put over the side of a building saying we will kill Trump? Trump, I feel like he's done with this. And Trump is saying that we control the Strait already. He's been saying that. But we still have Iran that's getting froggy. And this is a problem. They can't be getting froggy with stuff. I do think that it shows. There's a very interesting. How do I put this? Disassociation or comparison that's happening within the administration here, because last week and the week before you had J.D. Vance going out saying this is the path for peace. They're open to peace. We're going to have peace, etc. And then now POTUS is like, yeah, nah, blank them guys. They're evil. They're scum. Called them scum. You know what scum is? Somebody asked one of the reporters. He's not messing. He's not playing this at all. He's not playing with this at all. This is cut six. This is what he had to say about this. Listen.
4: We just hit him very hard. And I say we hit up 20 to 1. Every time they hit us, we're going to hit up 20. And we did it last night. It did a little something today, but it was really retribution for last night. They hit actually three boats, not two. And when they hit, we hit back much harder.
3: We hit back much harder indeed. Very interesting, because this is... You know, weren't we being told that this is just going to, it's the way, pathway to peace. I love that explosion. I could watch that over and over again. Why is that not like a screensaver? You know, the screensavers where it used to be just like just watch stuff getting blowed up, baddies getting blowed up. So it is interesting to watch, because we were told that the vice president had a very different approach. He had a different approach from like the Rubio Trump ascent. And I think Trump gave him some leeway on this. And then now, because here's why. I really feel like Vance thought that they could be dealt with rationally. I don't know how else to put it, because why? I don't know why you would go out and say, well, they're capable of peace. We're going to be able to have this. I'm not incorrect in that, Kane, I don't believe.
24: I think he thinks of it as, you know, he has to, he can't go to their level right away, right? We have to give them all these off-ramps or else...
3: They've had off-ramps, yes, though, I would argue, forever.
24: No, they absolutely have. And I think Trump is doing that intentionally so that no one in the world community can say...
3: But don't you think his approach is different from Vance's?
24: Oh, absolutely.
3: Because Vance was acting like, oh, they're going to be lovey-dovey. It's going to be total peace. And it's not.
24: I don't think anybody had a consensus that J.D. Vance's advice was any good as it relates to this. I think Trump is doing it right. The world community can't say he hasn't offered many off-ramps for them. And if this leads to their total destruction, well, that's what's in the cards.
3: I always felt like his approach was, I always felt like Rubio and Trump were more on the same page. Because that MOU, again, that just to recontextualize it, because this has been going on for so long, was never a final agreement. Remember, that was just the negotiation to get to the negotiation. Yeah. So ridiculous, but we're working with mullahs. And I feel like Trump made Vance own that. This is me just sort of reading things with and sitting back and watching and observing the messaging for both. I went back and I was rewatching some of Vance's sound bites on this, and it felt he was looking at this as though Iran, in my perspective, Iran was completely capable of diplomatic engagement, and he did not view it necessarily as a trap. It seemed myopic. This idea seemed very similar to the Obama idea that with enough trade, with enough investment, that they're just really one bailout away from a full democracy. That's what I got from Vance and his whole Quincy Institute cadre. But that's not the reality of the situation, nor has it ever been with Iran. Whereas Rubio was always, no, we're going to apply pressure, we're going to apply leverage, and these are our terms. And I thought that Rubio, and I'm not saying this like to look ahead for 28 at all, genuinely, but these are the three guys that are the most, I think Vance less so, but Rubio's very involved. I think Rubio has a deeper understanding, absolutely. Foreign policy has always been his thing. Rubio has messed up more when he gets away from his wheelhouse. He's very good on foreign policy. And it's like Trump Reagan in one person, in a way. He's not isolationist when it concerns America's interests or trying to outmaneuver China like Trump is, like with the Strait or Greenland or the Panama Canal or, you know, wherever. But Rubio's approach was, I think, verbalized yesterday when you heard Trump say, what did he say? They're scum, they're liars, they're cheats, they're crazy. They've acted this way for forever. That was his quote. That sounds like Rubio. Whereas Vance was going about, well, you know, they just need an investment package. You know, they're going to have the other Arab states invest, etc. Like they would act normal if, you know, all of the Arab League just gave them an investment package. Oh, then they'll act normal, as though it's a problem that money can solve. Oh, then they'll act normal, as if it's a policy issue to begin with, when we all know that it's not. And I think that that is the error of Vance's approach. That is why now I think Trump boxed him out of that. Now, again, I'm not trying to start anything. I'm just reading into it. Because for the people who go, well, Trump's going back and forth. I don't think Trump is going back and forth. Now, and look, and you guys know I'll criticize him when it's necessary. I don't think that this is him going back and forth. I think this was him showing a faction in the Republican Party, look, this ain't going to work because these guys are nuts. You got to remember this. Trump has been keen in on Iran since before J.D. Vance ever paid attention to what was happening in the Middle East. Actually, even Rubio, before half of these people have. He has hated Iran so badly. If there is one thing that Trump has been ridiculously consistent on, it's been that. And I feel as though you are not that hardcore serious about the reality of your geopolitical foe, and then you switch off of it without there being a reason. And I think he wanted to say, okay, we're going to do it your way for a moment. And then when that fell apart, predictably, as it always does with Iran, now we're back to where Trump began and the correct perspective through which to look at Iran. And Rubio was already right there. So Vance can't sell this memorandum of understanding as like a peace deal because Trump's already called it a waste of time, right? Remember, Vance was the one who went out there and said, oh, this is an off-ramp, this is peace. But all Iran did was say, okay, we're just going to use this to buy some time. That's all we're doing. It was very myopic. Now, the funny thing is, too, and as Juan said, and I think this is a great point with Juan, the MOU was going to be restoring the global oil market before restarting the war. I think so, too, but I don't think that that's how Vance was approaching it. I think that that was Rubio pushing that as leverage to get the other countries to back the United States, because everyone was feeling the crunch of this. Even though we don't get our energy from that sector, that's not where we get the bulk of our crude. It still affects the global market and prices for the global market, meaning. But I do absolutely think it was leverage that Rubio was like, okay, Rubio and Trump were like, all right, you got to have these other Arab nations on board with us. So we're going to back off. We're going to act like, but when you heard Vance talk about it, he was like, yeah. This was an off-ramp. This was, you know, we're getting ready. We're going to have peace. I mean, the way he was talking was like, he didn't foresee anything else happening. And now Trump's out there spiking the football. That's what he's doing. Let's be real. When he's out there saying this stuff, that's Trump spiking the football. That's him sending a message like, look, we did it your way. It didn't work. And I think that this, I do actually think this is 4D chess. I think Trump is simultaneously doing two things. I think he's using this, number one, to give a little bit of respite here at the peak of summer with crude, but also to showcase all of these people's way, the Quincy Institute, all of these other think tanks' way of approaching this problem is a failure. And it has been a failure. We're doing it my way. So I think it's kind of a twofer. I got to tell you about this thing that Zoe Mandani's wife is doing because I told you it's going to make you upset. So let's have a little social study, shall we? So, well, or should I save it because we're going to be coming up close on time. Let me just set the table and then we're going to talk about it after headlines. Because so fresh off the heels of Zoe Mandani making everybody mad about the immigrant neighborhoods. Because if a white dude had come out and erased half of these neighborhoods the way he's doing, there would be an uproar. So they redid this New York City immigrant enclaves, and they got rid of all the Irish, all the Italians, and all the Puerto Ricans. They got rid of all the Jews. Y'all are white. Juan's white. He's just white adjacent. Sorry, Juan. King, your half is represented still.
5: Yeah, I'm
3: That's about it.
5: Adjacent.
3: Yeah. So I'm not represented at all here anymore. I'm all gone. So that's what they did. They erased all of it. So while Mamdani's doing this, his wife, and by the way, the Italian-American Civil Rights League is about ready to teach lessons, I think. So while he's doing this, his wife decides to have this, how do you call it, a spiritual retreat in Corsica. This is so stupid. So for $3,000 to $5,000, it's a trip of prayer, lectures, and food. And it's all about retconning Jesus's ancestry. So his wife, Rama, is co-hosting this very expensive retreat to say that Mary was a, quote, Palestinian woman giving birth under occupation. Now, she skipped, by the way. This is in Spain. Juan's showing you the headline. This is why his wife left America, as we were celebrating the 250th birthday of this nation. This is not like a vacation. She's making money off of this because she's charging $3,000 to $5,000 for it in Spain to teach that Mary was a, quote, Palestinian woman who gave birth under occupation, which is so not even remotely accurate because, first off, there's no such thing as Palestine. There never has been. And as I've explained to you before, it was a name of spite given to a people after they lost an uprising by Hadrian, Syria Philistina. It was after the Philistines that were seafaring people from Crete, and they had been absent from the area for like 200 years beforehand. Further, Hadrian did, when he named this area this is 130 years after the birth of Christ. Mary was no longer alive. You're talking about renaming. Those timelines don't match up at all. We're going to deep dive into this. because now this is a springboard for other debates. We got a lot more on the way as we move. 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
30: Imagine, if you can, the torment, the confusion. 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
14: And now, all of the news you would probably miss. It's time for Dana's Quick Five.
3: So, first up, there's apparently a deadly fungal storm sweeping America with

0: and Texas as it enters the North American monsoon season. Woo! And, oh, by the way, the huge walls of dust are known as haboobs. Haboobs. Yeah. They said people get valley fever that peaks in October. So basically the air quality is going to be blah. But I think it's going to be more towards like the Permian Basin out there. Let's see. The ideal movie length is shrinking for Americans. Yes, because we're being ruined by people who make 3-hour films. The only ways that that's acceptable is if you're doing like the proper adaptation of Pride and Prejudice, which we don't need anymore, please, dear heavens. And also if you're doing any kind of Lord of the Rings, anything, but we don't need any more of that because Peter Jackson's is going to be absolutely unsurmountable in terms of cinematic greatness. So don't even try. But yes, otherwise I don't need a 3-hour drama. I just don't. But I think that that's, I mean, really, and there are very few movies can hold your attention for that long, but they say they are shrinking. The ideal movie length is shrinking. And a lot of that, too, I think, is because you're being trained by what you see on social media and reels and clips and things like that, right? Let's see here. I know we already covered the guy who chopped his wing off, but what about the man in the wheelchair that robbed a Pasadena bank and escaped? He can hide, but he can't run. We got more on the way. Stick with us. So if you've listened to me for any length of time, you know that I've talked about Human and Super Beats for years now. 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
28: Welcome back to the program. We're at the bottom of the second hour. Lots of stuff. We've got the ongoing hearing with the Charlie Kirk case. And remember, that's a preliminary hearing. That's not the trial. Lorraine, if you have not read Lorraine's pieces on this, because she's following this every day, I think it's incredibly helpful. Because there's a lot of stuff to break down. And like, for instance, one of the things that Erica Kirk and the Kirk family were really pushing for is complete and total transparency. So, for instance, the furry boyfriend, lover, right, of the killer, the James Twiggs guy, the interview with him, which my understanding, it was like 22 minutes, I think, 22, 25 minutes. I think that's what the judge said when he was talking to defense today. And they're playing some of it in the courtroom now. They were arguing back and forth as to how much of it they were going to show. I think they said 17 minutes of it. Certain things are going to be on camera for the country to see, because that's what the Kirks want. Erica, the parents, his sister, the whole family wants everything out there. Everything out there. TPUSA had released a statement yesterday underscoring this. They want everyone to see everything, because it's, and I agree with them. I think it's that important. I think that this, don't misunderstand how important optics like this are. there are touchstones in American history that people can point to and say, my thinking changed here. When I was young, I was in elementary school when the whole Clarence Thomas thing was happening. But do you want to know what I took away from it just as a kid? Because it was all over the television. That was my first introduction to Joe Biden. I was in elementary school when Clarence Thomas was having his hearing to get on the Supreme Court. And I remember the first time I ever saw Joe Biden was when he was running his mouth at Clarence Thomas. That was the first time I ever saw him. And I remember thinking, and again, my family were all Union Democrats in Southern Missouri. Nobody seemed to really like him. And at first, when that whole thing with Thomas began, people that did not like Clarence Thomas were reprogrammed by the horrible way in which Democrats handled that hearing to feel pity, then empathy, and then support for him. And Joe Biden was one of the reasons why, because he was angry. Kane, you remember that. Oh, yeah. He was angry, and you had this optic of this angry, really white guy, really lefty white guy, yelling at this calm, composed black American man. That was a powerful optic, and that stayed with me. I have friends that were a little older that said that's the moment I became a conservative. That really hit people in different ways. The Brett Kavanaugh hearing, same thing. I remember telling everyone. Remember, we were on air when that happened. We were watching Kavanaugh come into the courtroom. And I told everyone, I said, this is going to be the moment. Trump, at that point, it was all Mitch McConnell. I know a lot of people have problems with Mitch McConnell, but I'm going to tell you, Mitch McConnell protected Kavanaugh. I got problems with Lindsey Graham, too. Lindsey Graham, though, every now and then, people will show you the reason why they're there. And that was a God thing, because everything fell in place. Trump was hesitant to wade in and really do a hardcore defense because the media was assailing Kavanaugh. It was a mess. And you guys remember this. And I told you, I said, he's got to come in. And Clarence Thomas sat there in that seat and was saying, I am not going anywhere. And he was calm, but he was stoic and solid. And that hit. And Kavanaugh did the same thing. He looked right in the eyes of all these lawmakers and he did the same thing. And then, boom, the second after he was done, Trump opened fire rhetorically. Kavanaugh saved himself. Kavanaugh had to prove that he was a fighter, and he did. When Andrew Breitbart passed away, that was another moment. What was going to happen to new media? This is why I always caution people about the spider and the starfish analogies. You cut the head off a spider when the rest of the body can't function. The starfish, it regrows it, everything else functions. And I wanted to see, because he was such a presence with new media, and a lot of people were really radicalized by that because they remember how Andrew was treated by the left. And now with Charlie. This is another moment where everybody at Parkland was one of those moments. Charlie Kirk being killed on a live stream was another moment. There are friends of my kids that were leaning right and went all the way right after that. And so, to my point, that's why it's so important for all of this to be made so public, because it is a cultural touch point in American history. Like, if you're looking at it on a chronological timeline, that's a dot on that timeline. And I think it's important to be and they understand the transparency. They want the truth, and they want to showcase all of this to America. They've been consistent. Now, they're trying to determine and this is par for the course. This is standard procedure. But they're looking to see, you know, the evidence. How great is the evidence? They have a lower threshold, a lower evidentiary standard in a prelim. But when you go to then you get to beyond reasonable doubt. Right. So one of the things that Lorraine mentioned as well, because they're playing this Twiggs interview, is the evidence is so ridiculously overwhelming. This is what I've been telling people. I have a post up right now over at Substack because Gal Sharpton was out there. All of the stuff that Gal Sharpton has said has been wrong, by the way. She was one of the people who said that there was no evidence at all whatsoever to put the killer on the campus. I knew that was false immediately, because like I said, when we went out to his Charlie's celebration of life, one of the people in our party was the guy who owned the facial recognition software company that recognized the killer and provided all that information for law enforcement. And, you know, he was cooperating with authorities and they were working, so there's only so many things he could say. But he was like, for the people who think, you know, that it's not clear that he was there, they haven't seen the footage. And they've been starting to play some of that in the prelim. So she's talking like she knows these things and she doesn't know any of it. She's selling you a grift and she just moves the goalposts. That's all she does. All of these videos are coming out now, not only, and it just keeps happening, not only is it absolutely true that he was there, but then she was like, there's no DNA evidence at all whatsoever to any of this stuff. Well, then it came out, yeah, here it is, the a DNA bombshell that's over a 95% match. Absolutely. All true. But that's the grift, right? That is the grift. I feel like there are people that are trying to get a hung jury. I feel like there are people out there that are trying to defend the murderer by poisoning the jury pool. I mean, I'm just, we talked a little bit about this yesterday. But, man, Lorraine thinks that the evidence could be so overwhelming that the guy would have to take a plea deal after the hearing, because that's what they're looking at is the evidence. And one of the things that he said earlier is that he is, the judge is, and Lorraine mentioned this too in Slack, the judge is, it's a precarious balancing act because he is balancing the right of the public to see evidence. He's balancing victims' rights to have full transparency, as well as the constitutional rights, and even though we all know he did it, of the accused, right, of the guy who fired the shot. And I know, I'm with you. I'm like, I get it. You're like, I don't want that guy's constitutional rights protected, but I go back to John Adams and what he did after the Boston Massacre. A country of due process has to be consistent in following due process, regardless your feelings about the individual who's petitioning. So, and I think that's something that Charlie would agree with. So this will be, I mean, obviously, and again, this is just standard procedure for this, probable cause, because probable cause is the lower evidentiary standard for a preliminary hearing. And then when the trial begins, then it's beyond reasonable doubt. And I think, obviously, they're going to have more than enough. I just don't want the prosecution to get cocky. And that's the other thing. You don't want to go so hard that you end up creating a way out or a way for the perpetrator to dodge consequence, dodge accountability. And that's where I think all of this stuff from the woke Reich and all of this, that's where that's all coming from. That's where it's all coming from. But the texts that they have, and it does, doesn't it seem like the guy's furry lover at one point was really trying to avail himself of any association? And that it seemed very, it seemed choreographed in a way that was not professional for the people who were trying to act like it was professionally done. It seemed not like it was professional. It seemed like two dudes that were trying to figure out, oh, rats, with all, we got this digital trail. We got to figure out a way around this. That's what it seemed like. You know, there wasn't, the other thing that Gal Sharpton said is that it wasn't a gunshot that killed Charlie, that it was an exploding microphone. And all the forensic evidence that was presented at this preliminary hearing completely destroyed that. So literally everything that she said has been utterly destroyed by evidence in court. And we're not even finished with the week. It has been absolutely obliterated. Now, the prelim is scheduled to hear tomorrow, although there's been a lot of criticisms about how slow this has all been going and whether or not they can actually wrap it up by end of day tomorrow or not. Well, that remains to be seen. But this is, with all of this being very, very visible and then going into the trial with it being very visible, this is going to be something. This is going to be a continuation of this. You have to remember, I don't want to say saga, but I don't have any other way to describe it. The saga involving Kirk didn't end after he was pronounced dead. It's ongoing. It's not going to end until there's a decision rendered in judgment of his killer. That's when this ends. That saga. The grief and the mission doesn't end for his family. and his widow, definitely. But the other thing to note is that a lot of these woke Reich people, you're already starting to see some of the Fox News hosts pivot away from this, where they had championed all the people that questioned this, and they wrote, don't attack this person, they're a mom. Well, Erica Kirk was a mom. She's a mom. Doesn't make any sense. But I think some people are reading the writing on the wall, especially after seeing all of these conspiracy theories wither under the light of scrutiny. They're watching all of these people's influence take a hit. One of the reasons why things like that have high views is because people like watching train wrecks. There's a reason why people watch reality TV. There's a reason why The Real World had a frillion seasons. There's a reason why Cops is one of the longest running shows in America. Because people like watching hot messes. That's not indicative of influence that that person has. It's not an admission of belief in that individual's authority. People like watching crash outs. What do you think World Star Hip Hop is so popular? There's so many accounts on social media where you can literally watch people fighting, watch people getting drunk, falling down, watch people taking the L. There's literally a million of these accounts. That's not indicative of influence. It's not indicative of correctness, and it's not indicative of authority. I mean, that's the truth of it. Coming up, we're going to speak with Matt Tardillo, who is a veteran and also a ballistics expert about that. Because whether or not they get into that with the ammunition and all that stuff, I don't know. I think the evidence may be so overwhelming that they may not even get to that. I mean, there may be a plea deal struck before that. I mean, that remains to be seen. But he's going to be joining us third hour. But something else, too, to quickly note is that, and Lorraine made this great point, the woke Reich and the Gal Sharpton audience, they don't understand that they have to get a conviction on the killer before they can go after anybody that they think encouraged or helped him. That's how this works. So we have a lot on the way. We got Florida Man coming up as well as we move our partners, the folks over at Byrna Gun. I've told you guys I have no issue using lethal force to protect myself or the lives of my loved ones, right? But we all realize that there exist private property restrictions, municipal restrictions. If you're navigating restrictive gun laws, you want to find not a replacement, but you want to find a diverse option for when you are restricted from exercising your self-defense Second Amendment rights. And so this is why it's important to diversify what you have in your weapons array. That's where the Byrna comes in. It's the Byrna CL. 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And it's about the size of an iPhone. 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
22: So the doomsday clock is a metaphorical clock that is overseen by the Bulletin of Atomic Scientists. It's a graphic representation of how close humanity is to self-inflicted disaster.
21: They moved the second hand on the clock forward to 89 seconds to midnight, which means it's the closest that clock has ever been to midnight since they started.
22: 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The furthest away it was from midnight was 1991, after the Soviet Union dissolved. It was all the way back from 17 minutes to midnight.
21: I think it's a valuable thing because it just raises awareness every year with people. 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
22: All these things that have been developing for a while have been accelerated because of the threat multiplier of misinformation and disinformation and conspiracy theories.
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0: It's his life mission to make bad decisions. It's time for Florida Man.
1: Sorry, I'm still laughing about Mamdani making all of the Italians in New York mad. And the whole, like, Italian-American, or, I mean, they're, man, it's going. It's going. All right. So let's start with, we got to talk about how Kane does not like old people. Hold up. Let me pull this story up. You know, he's got a problem with them. I don't know. We're trying to work on it.
2: I just say not all old people are innocent.
1: I know you think old people are innocent. This guy isn't, though. Really, he's an 84-year-old. Okay, a drunk 84-year-old Florida man tried to burn his longtime lover to death when she dumped him after 42 years. He tried to burn her face off. Franklin Davis and the woman, they ended their decades-long relationship. They got into an argument while they were parked in a 7-Eleven, according to Broward County. Davis, who shockingly had been drinking, suddenly, out of nowhere, produced a gasoline-filled bottle. Wait, what? Because, you know, people just carry those around, particularly 84-year-olds in Florida, apparently. He produced a gasoline-filled bottle, doused the dashboard and front seats with it, and set it alight while they were both inside. His ex told investigators she thought he meant to burn her up, and she got burns to, he got burns to his face, she got burns to hers. They were both treated at local hospitals. Oh, my gosh. Oh, my gosh. Kane. Oh, my gosh. I don't think we can show this. It is so bad.
3: Yeah, I wouldn't.
1: Oh, man. And the car, as you can imagine, blowed up. So she got third-degree burns. He got third-degree burns. Oh, my gosh. They were both treated at the hospital. And the 7-Eleven parking lot has a charred spot where the car had been set ablaze and all the nearby signs had melted.
3: From the handicap spot.
1: Oh, my gosh. Let's see. A Florida man was found lying shirtless outside of school. He fled into an alligator infested canal. He wanted to be a gator snack. Deputies located the guy. He was subject of a previous welfare check. He was lying on the ground in front of Wadsworth Elementary School day before the 4th, Flagler County. He didn't have a shirt on. Deputy tried to check on him because he's just laying there on the ground. Kind of weird, right? Shirtless, laying on the ground. Didn't go to the school. Didn't have kids at the school. Deputy checked on him. The guy fled. According to police, Flagler County, they said he fled. And then there was a call from a resident of Whittle Place. The guy was crawling around in the backyard trying to climb on their house. They got him before the Gators did, though. They did a little mental check and then took him into custody. Stick with us. We got more in store.
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8: The former roommate and romantic partner of Charlie Kirk, murder suspect Tyler Robinson, says Robinson told him he wishes he hadn't done it. In a video police interview with Lance Twiggs played in a Utah court today, Twiggs says Robinson came back to their apartment after the shooting, started crying, and told him he'd talk to his parents and turn himself in. After that video, a State Bureau of Investigation agent took the stand and presented alleged text messages between Robinson and Twiggs, where Robinson talks more about shooting Kirk. The interview is part of the prosecution's case against Robinson that's being laid out during a week-long evidentiary hearing. Graham Plattner will formally withdraw from the Maine Senate race on Monday. That's according to multiple reports. It comes after he suspended his campaign yesterday after being accused of sexual assault. Monday is the last day Plattner can drop out to allow Democrats in Maine to select a new nominee. The Maine Democratic Party announced they voted to hold a nominating convention to choose a new nominee by July 27th. Several have announced their candidacy so far, including former Maine State Senator Troy Jackson, co-founder of Maine beer company Dan Klaban, and former director of Maine's CDC, Nirav Shah. Wall Street is closing with stocks higher. It comes as eyes remain focused on the latest developments between the U.S. and Iran, who have been trading attacks following President Trump's comments that the ceasefire is over. Elsewhere, semiconductor stocks have seen a jump as the VanEck Semiconductor ETF and SanDisk both climbed. At the closing bell, the Dow Jones added 139 points to 52,487. The S&P 500 gained 60 points and the NASDAQ rose 336 points.
9: What is happening to me?
10: Did you miss me, Spidey?
11: I'm losing my mind.
8: Spider-Man Brand New Day is looking to swing to the biggest opening of the year when it hits theaters later this month. Deadline reports the fourth Tom Holland-led Spidey movie is projected to make between $180 and $190 million domestically in its first weekend. I'm Chris Caraggio.
12: Hey, y'all.
13: Have you heard the news? 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
8: The governor of Kentucky is requesting an update on the health of Senator Mitch McConnell. Questions have been raised about the Kentucky Republican's health after he was found unconscious at his Washington, D.C. home on June 14th due to a possible heart attack. Governor Andy Beshear says he sent a letter to McConnell's office requesting an update on his well-being, that allowing speculation to continue in the media is not fair to the senator or to Kentuckians. The request comes after several Republican lawmakers said they have spoken with McConnell in recent days. Journalist Katie Couric is opening up about a health scare she experienced last month known as transient global amnesia. Mark Mayfield explains.
18: Couric detailed the incident where she lost her memory in a Substack post titled, "A Day I'll Never Remember." What began as a regular day in Aspen turned into a medical mystery after she was taken to the hospital with no recollection of basic questions, such as the year or who the president is. Doctors initially began a stroke protocol, but after a clean MRI and some tests ruled that out, the journalist was diagnosed with transient global amnesia. According to the Cleveland Clinic, TGA is a rare medical condition in which you experience a sudden episode of memory loss, but it typically resolves on its own.
8: A survey by the International Foundation of Employee Benefit Plans finds most employers are still saying no when it comes to covering the cost of GLP-1 drugs for weight loss. That's despite Medicare's decision to do so, and as new GLP-1s continue to enter the market. 36% of employers say they cover the cost of the medications for both diabetes and weight loss, and 60% just for diabetes. That's even though a number of studies which show the drugs, when used for weight loss, can lessen and in some cases alleviate medical conditions, lowering the cost of coverage. Fox says more than 30 million people tuned in to watch its broadcast of the U.S. versus Belgium World Cup game. The broadcast earned an average viewership of 30 million, while it topped out at 36.8 million viewers. The U.S. was eliminated in the round of 16 with a 4-1 loss to Belgium Monday night in Seattle. I'm Chris Caraggio.
16: This.
13: Have you heard the news? Trump on the Iran ceasefire.
14: As far as I'm concerned, it's over.
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14: Cut off all trade with Spain.
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1: This is not a neocon thing. And by God, I'm one of, first off, the people who keep using that, I swear I'm going to shove a dictionary up your backside sideways, number one. I'm of the mindset that when you screw up, you get slapped hard, hard enough to make you scared to screw up again. That's how peace is achieved. Ta-da! And thank heavens, we're a country that has the best principles.
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1: Welcome back to the program. You're a lovable curmudgeon with you. We're at the top of this third hour, ladies and gents. If you missed anything from the previous two, you can go to the podcast, download that. We also have the stack, chapter and verse, find stuff up at Substack. Lorraine's got a recap of the days of the preliminary hearings and the Charlie Kirk murder trial, trying the killer. And they've got they just released all the really damning text messages involving the trans furry lover of the killer, where the killer confesses everything in text. It's pretty damning. And that's going to be recapped for you. And then, of course, we got a whole bunch of other stuff up there as well over at Substack. So the latest, because we're going to dive into some of the ballistic stuff coming up at the bottom of this hour, but I've been telling you, we're going to talk about this story. This happened. This is a New York Post piece. Let me pull this up. So during Independence Day weekend, you know, we've got so many issues with the Mandanis right now. They're in a lot of trouble because the situation with the, let's just put it, his wife, Mamdani's wife, and the issue with this wellness retreat that she's doing. I'm going to pull this story up because it just decided to go away. So his wife, on Independence Day weekend, went to Spain to co-host a very expensive spiritual wellness retreat. It's an all-female, and they were going to, quote, honor Jesus's mother, Mary, who they described as a, quote, Palestinian woman giving birth under occupation. This is in Corsica. It's basically a female Muslim retreat. And they were going to pray at a 15th century monastery for their, quote unquote, sisters in Palestine. And it was organized by a Muslim group. And they were going to honor the legacy Mary. She's a Palestinian woman. And the price, $3,100 to $5,200 for a private casita. And they have their daily prayers and all of that stuff. And oh my gosh. So that is, and they talk about Mary in the Quran. This is colonization of Jesus's mother by a death cult. It's colonization of the birth of Christ. This is occupying, this is colonizers trying to occupy biblical history. They don't have any of their own. It's all been retconned from pagan lore, etc., and created into a sex cult fanaticism where the people upon death, they're not drawn into a closer relationship with God. They're given a bunch of virgins so that they can screw for eternity. And it is absolute bunk. That's exactly what this is. This is evil colonization. Because Palestine, first off, doesn't exist. It is a fictional place. I'm always going to talk about this every time I have the opportunity to. It is a fictional place that was created out of spite. Way, way, way back when, way, way, way back when, Hadrian, the Roman emperor, you had the Bar Kokhba revolt. This was in 136 AD. I don't say CE because that's nonsense. We say Anno Domino, after Christ. And it was a major uprising. I think it was the second Judean uprising. And it's the Jewish Roman War, right? The second Jewish Roman War. And Hadrian wanted to absolutely crush Jewish people then. He wanted to crush them, not just as a people, but as their spirit, and wanted to forever sever any ties that they had to where they lived. Any historical, any cultural, whatever ties. So after the uprising, he decided to, out of spite, as a way to separate Judea from this territory, call it Syria Palestina. Now, where did that name come from? It actually was a revival

the name of the Philistines that were a seafaring people. They were an Aegean seafaring people. And they were the biggest enemies of the ancient Israelites. And they had been gone for two centuries. They have not even been around in the area doing anything for two centuries. But out of spite, out of a way to just really stick it, Hadrian decided to rename that territory, Syria Philistina, as a thumb in the eye of the Israelites. And he wanted to rebuild Jerusalem as a pagan Roman colony and wanted to ban Jewish people from even entering the city. That is the history of that term. You have a bunch of people from Jordan that wanted to be terrorists, that wanted to retcon and create out of the ether an ethnicity and a name and a people that has never existed in all of human history. It is not supported even by Islamic antiquity. It is not supported by Christian antiquity. It is not supported by pagan antiquity. No, nothing in history supports this. This is an attempt for Islamists like Rama Duaj to colonize the birth of Christ. It is an absolute blasphemous affront to Christianity. So that actual archaeological history of that term. So all people say, no, it's never existed. It has never existed. Ever. And it was a name, a vengeful, spiteful name that was revived from a people that had been gone for two centuries. That is where that name comes from. Any objection to that factual, God's honest documented history is a lie. It is a sin. So that is the history of that term and those people. And so they're trying to rewrite it. Just like you turn the Hagia Sophia, take it from a church and turn it into a mosque, Dome of the Rock, everywhere else. This is the attempt to place the proverbial flag on the hill. It is an attempt to rewrite history. That wasn't an occupied territory. Jesus wasn't a refugee either. Joseph and Mary weren't refugees. This is, again, historical illiteracy. They went from one Roman province to a different Roman province. One Roman province with a mean governor to a different Roman province with a governor who was, That's why they returned for the census. They did everything legally. There was no illegal entry. There was no illegal immigration. They were all legal. That's a lie. One of the reasons I left my last church was because my pastor decided to spin a lie about that history. So that is the truth of it. We are not going to allow Islamists to rewrite a sex cult to rewrite the history of Christianity. Not happening. But that's just what the First Lady of New York City was trying to do. On Independence Day weekend, no less. Now, I understand people go on vacations, but she's co-hosting this thing. She's making money off of it. You're charging $3,000 to $5,000. This was purposefully scheduled for Independence Day. You are the First Lady of the largest city in the nation, and you leave at the 250th birthday of the Republic to go to Spain for an Israel side tour from the map of immigrant enclaves, Italians, Irish, Jews, and Puerto Ricans. Dominicans are, and then everybody else is Caribbean. And then, oh my gosh, you got all this stuff for all these different Islamist communities. Little Yemen, little this, little that, little Pakistan. This couple is I feel like the Mamdanis are an insult to America. Absolute insult to America. They're everything that is wrong with the lack of assimilation. This is what lack of assimilation is. This country does not shapeshift to fit whatever third world hellhole you immigrated from. You act

0: acclimate to this nation. That is e pluribus unum. That is the spirit of this republic. We don't change our ways for you. If you want to join us, you change your ways and you join the fabric of the greatest society in the world. If you can't do that, then you stay with your sex cult in your third world hellhole. Because that stuff is not welcome here. Like this whole thing that I keep saying, a video that's circulating. I saw it again reposted on social media, and it's this call to prayer that's in, man, it's like, where is it? Was it in Brooklyn? Outside of Brooklyn, Bronx? Where was it? It was this call to prayer. And they were saying, well, no, it's not every day. That was just on Ramadan. I don't care if it's just on Ramadan. Well, you know, we have to play the call to prayer so people know when to play, when to go out and pray. That's what the alarm on your phone is for. Welcome to 2026. We're not bringing this barbaric BS here. We're not doing it. You don't need the giant tower and have this guy singing, which, by the way, it's not a call to prayer. It is a proclamation where they're saying Allah is great and all this stuff. It is a declaration of occupation. That is what it is. It is a declaration of occupation, and it plays through the streets at an ungodly decibel level. So set an alarm on your phone. Church bells aren't even just used to call to prayer. Church bells actually are a way to signal the community, use it for a number of things. And they sound pleasant. And there's no words. It's just bells. It's not some guy shrieking about Allah. Oh, this is the United States of America. If you don't like it, get out. Set an alarm on your phone if you need a reminder of when to pray. I mean, I didn't suspect that particularly devout people needed regular reminders on when to pray, but, you know, who knows? 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
9: 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And now, all of the news you would probably miss. It's time for Dana's Quick Five.
14: So, I wanted to get to the story because we didn't have enough time, but it was the Pasadena one where the guy in a wheelchair robbed a bank. I don't know how this happens, but he did. A man in a wheelchair handed a teller a note claiming that he had a gun, took a few thousand dollars out of it's a bank I was on, South Lake Avenue, I don't know where it is. But it was like 3 o'clock in the afternoon, First Citizens Bank branch. And the teller handed over the currency, $1,000, the exact amount wasn't released, but he was wearing a black windbreaker. He's about between 30 and 40 years old, had dark pants on. Nobody was hurt. The investigation is ongoing. Apparently, he did get away. Kane.
15: So he can
16: hide, but he can't run.
14: How does that happen?
15: I don't know.
14: You're able to wheel out of a bank after you hold it up and wheel away? I mean, nobody sees you? No, they can't catch you? What in the world is this? That happened. Oh, my gosh. West Virginia town fired their entire police force after the evidence room was allegedly broken into. Ooh, boy, that's a bad one. In West Virginia, every single officer was fired after the evidence room was busted into. The Barrickville Police Department, they said effective immediately, the entire Barrickville Police Department has been relieved of duty by the mayor and city council. Apparently, one officer told Channel 12 that he came into work Tuesday morning, discovered the evidence room had been broken into. He took the news right to the mayor and the town council and suggested a member of the council may have had something to do with it. And he said that he made the allegation after noting that the council mentioned they wanted to run an inventory of the department without officers present. And after claiming a council member who's

0: reason why Cruise is freaking out. 26-year-old Indian citizen working aboard Virgin Voyages. This ship called Brilliant Lady, it was an Alaskan cruise, lured unsuspecting passengers from the main salon into a secluded, dimly lit barbershop and carried out assaults, according to the federal complaint. No. And he tried to say that he was going to do a massage using underarm pressure points. Who buys this? Right?
1: Groupon?
0: Yeah, a Groupon? Yeah, exactly. He would say, do you want a massage also? If you're getting your hair done on a cruise ship and someone's like, would you also like a massage? That's gross. No, go away. We got a lot more coming up. We're going to break down more of this Kirk case. Stick with us.

0: So if you've listened to me for any length of time, you know that I've talked about Human and Super Beats for years now. And now they've released a new limited edition Watermelon Super Beats Heart Chew. 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One of the reasons that I've stuck with Human is they aren't just another supplement company that's just chasing the latest trend. They were founded out of the University of Texas Health Science Center, and their products are built on real cardiovascular research. 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
2: The World Cup quarterfinals are getting started. 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
6: Three staccato cries of Mayday and an eyewitness report of a mid-air explosion is about all that is known this morning of the British Columbia air disaster, which yesterday claimed 52 lives.
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4: The Kawhi Leonard trade to the Raptors is reportedly not going to be completed until the NBA's investigation into whether the Clippers circumvented the salary cap has been completed. UCLA basketball getting a commitment from Serbian forward Nikola Kusturica. The 17-year-old considered to be one of the top players to be the number one pick in the 2028 NBA draft. Coco Gauff dropped her semifinal match to Karolina Mukova today at Wimbledon, losing a third set tiebreak 12-10.
12: Yeah, it was a lot of positive. Obviously got super close and definitely going to think about the last point, or I don't even know, second, third, last, whatever, point for a while. But overall, I think it was a positive tournament for me. A match to for sure remember. I think, I don't know, I'm happy.
4: Mukova will meet Linda Noskova for the title. Round one of the Scottish Open is over. A five-way tie for the lead at 5-under. Among them, Rory McIlroy. That's sports. I'm Frank Aaron.
22: John Deere is now offering its unionized workforce a two-year contract extension. Craig Michaels reports.
23: In a letter to the membership, UAW representatives say the unsolicited offer would retain the existing health care, pension, and cost of living adjustments while adding a 4% wage increase this year and next, plus a $3,000 ratification bonus. The current contract expires at the end of October 2027.
22: Four training programs at Metro Community College in Omaha now available for new Pell Grant funding. Programs are certified pharmacy tech, lobotomy technician, CDL license, and an IT program. A Pell Grant is financial aid that does not need to be repaid. Ford is recalling over 177,000 vehicles for a trio of defects. Michael Kastner reports.
24: The recall includes 2024 to 2026 Mustangs and 2025 to 2026 Mustang GTDs for a windshield wiper issue. Mustang Mach-E's model years 2021 to 2023 have a risk of a pinion shaft fracture. And the 2024 to 2027 Lincoln Nautilus Hybrid and Explorer Hybrid could suffer from a software error that can cause the pedestrian warning to malfunction. Dealers will make repairs free of charge.
22: Stellantis is offering the Fiat Topolino electric vehicle in the U.S. with orders beginning at $14,000.
25: The tiny vehicle looks like a car and works more like a golf cart, capable of top speeds of 19 miles per hour. A conversion kit can crank that up to 25 miles an hour to make it street legal on roads with a 35 mile per hour speed limit. There's also a convertible version that comes with a rope instead of a door. I'm Tammy Trujillo.
22: And Pepsi apologizing and removing a social media post promoting Wild Cherry Pepsi after critics said it made light of consent. The post read, quote, "What happens when regular cherry stops asking for permission? Pepsi says the message landed in a way we never intended. Apologized to users and deleted the post." I'm Monica Nelson with your consumer and business news.
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4: U.S. Soccer says Christian Pulisic suffered a microfracture in his right leg when the team was eliminated Monday. He spoke on having to be subbed out after the match.
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4: The U.S. says they will work with Pulisic's club AC Milan on his recovery plan. Their season starts next month.
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1: U.S. Olympian David Hearn is entering a not guilty plea in connection with alleged damage to the Lincoln Memorial reflecting pool. Correspondent Gary Grumbach reports the canoeist is accused of causing more than $1,000 in damage to that pool.
2: David Hearn released on his own recognizance, not given any sort of conditions of release. He is certainly able to go down towards the reflecting pool if he wishes. Of course, he does live in the area. He's a three-time Olympian from Maryland.
1: Hearn had been indicted on a single count of destruction of property. He was arraigned in D.C. Superior Court Thursday. His next hearing will be on the 5th of August. The Trump family is celebrating the renaming of Palm Beach International Airport. President Donald J. Trump International Airport officially opened under its new name Thursday. Eric Trump marked the milestone by taking the first flight into the hub. He says the moment represented more than a new name on the terminal, as he views it as a tribute to his father's legacy. The rebrand has been linked to the president's deep ties to that area. That's politics. I'm Brad Seale.
28: Here's what's happening.
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7: There's evidence they do more than just help people lose weight, but a lot of employee benefit plans are still saying no to covering the cost of a popular category of drugs.
8: A survey by the International Foundation of Employee Benefit Plans finds most employers still are saying no when it comes to covering the cost of GLP-1 drugs for weight loss. And as new GLP-1s continue to enter the marketplace, 36% of employers say they cover the cost of the medications for both diabetes and weight loss, and 60% just for diabetes. That's despite a number of studies which show the drugs, when used for weight loss, can lessen and in some cases alleviate medical conditions, lowering the cost of coverage. I'm Daria Albinger.
7: The number of cancer cases is expected to surge in the coming decades around the world. That's according to a World Health Organization prediction report. A little more than 20 million people were diagnosed with cancer in 2024, but the organization expects that annual number to be about 35 million by year 2050. Health update, I'm Scott Pringle.
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9: The Golden State Valkyries stayed hot, recording their sixth straight win Wednesday night, an 83-75 victory over the Toronto Tempo. Janelle Salon led the way for the Valks with 26 points. Caitlin Chen added 16. Kayla Thornton had 15 points, 9 rebounds. Isabel Harrison led the way for Toronto in the loss with 24 points and 8 boards. 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
4: U.S. Soccer says Christian Pulisic suffered a microfracture in his right leg when the team was eliminated Monday. He spoke on having to be subbed out after the match.
27: Just frustrating to end like that, of course. But now I have time to rest, so it'll be okay.
4: The U.S. says they will work with Pulisic's club AC Milan on his recovery plan. Their season starts next month.
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12: Google's deepfake detection system succeeded in spotting a phony picture of Senator Mitch McConnell. The Republican has been in poor health, and a fake photo popped up showing him covered in medical equipment. Fact checkers who examined the picture spotted a watermark from Google's Synth ID. Meta plans to start building data centers in Canada. The company announced Wednesday it plans to break ground on its first facility north of the border in Alberta. The 1 gigawatt center is Meta's 33rd in its AI build-out plan. Robotaxi companies are getting a new warning from the federal government. The National Highway Traffic Safety Administration says the companies need to make sure robotaxis do not block first responders. The government says the companies need to make that change this month. And with that, Waymo plans to roll out in some new cities. The robotaxis are scheduled to start driving in San Diego, Las Vegas, Tampa, and Denver. It'll first be open to Alphabet employees before being rolled out to the public. Tech Report. I'm Matt Mattinson.
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8: An unmistakable voice has been silenced forever. Has died, known for her raspy voice. She burst onto the scene in the 1970s with It's a Heartache, but it was this song, Total Eclipse of the Heart, which was released in 1983, that may have been her biggest hit. And although it's been a while since she made the charts, the Welsh singer continued to perform until recently. Tyler was 75 years old. Todd Rundgren is extending his Damned If I Do tour.
15: The musician announced a new set of fall U.S. dates that kick off October the 21st in San Francisco. The track will hit several other cities in California, Arizona, Texas, Colorado, and more before wrapping up November the 21st in Salt Lake City, Utah. Rundgren is currently on the summer leg of his Damned If I Do tour. Tickets for the new shows go on sale Friday. I'm Mark Mayfield.
8: And it's an Olivia Rodrigo Lego collaboration. I know why he wrote them out at your stand. The singer is teaming up with the toy maker on a new collection inspired by her songs, looks, and symbols. It includes 5 sets inspired by her album eras, Sour, Guts, and You Seem Pretty Sad for a Girl So In Love. Rodrigo is the first musician to have multiple dedicated Lego sets. That's entertainment. I'm Daria Albinger.
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8: The former roommate and romantic partner of Charlie Kirk's accused killer, Tyler Robinson, says Robinson expressed regret for the killing. Here's Chris Caraggio.
18: He started crying a little bit and said he wishes he hadn't done it.
7: In a video police interview with Lance Twiggs, played in a Utah court today, Twiggs says Robinson came back to their apartment after the shooting and told him he'd talk to his parents or turn himself in. A State Bureau of Investigation agent then took to the stand and presented alleged text messages between Robinson and Twiggs, where Robinson talks more about shooting Kirk, then asks Twiggs to delete the messages.
8: This is part of the prosecution's case against Robinson being laid out during a week-long evidentiary hearing where the judge will decide if there's enough evidence against Robinson to proceed to trial. Graham Platner will formally withdraw from the Maine Senate race on Monday. That's according to multiple reports. It comes after he suspended his campaign Wednesday after being accused of sexual assault.
0: We get more from Hallie Jackson.
16: The implosion of Plattner's campaign throwing into chaos a race Democrats saw as their best hope of flipping a Republican Senate seat currently held by Susan Collins. Maine Democrats will have just 2.5 weeks to select a replacement for Plattner, saying it'll hold a nominating convention.
0: Earlier this week, a report surfaced claiming the Maine Democrat sexually assaulted an ex-girlfriend while he was under the influence of alcohol 5 years ago. Plattner denies the claim, and in a video posted online, criticized what he called the corporate media for its reporting. The U.S. and Iran are exchanging fire after President Trump said that the ceasefire is over. The U.S. launched a second round of military strikes against Iran last night, and afterwards, Trump expressed some frustration about continuing talks with the regime.
19: They called a little while ago. They want to make a deal so badly. I just don't know if they're worthy of making a deal. I don't know that they're going to honor the deal.
0: Speaking yesterday at the NATO summit in Turkey, President Trump said he wasn't ruling out the continuation of talks to end the war with Iran. I'm Lisa Carton. As crews continue working to reinforce the Manhattan high-rise at risk of collapse earlier this week, New Yorkers are questioning the safety of other buildings across the city. As the initial shock wears off, they're left with questions and concerns.
20: I think New York needs to check the foundation of every building before they start doing construction like that.
21: What's happening with inspections? Are the buildings not at an inspected? What was the protocol for that building? Like, why was it not checked? Why just from one day to another, now it's like it's going to be collapsed, you know?
0: The former Pfizer office building at 235 42nd Street is being turned into an apartment building that had added additional floors. Workers are now shoring up the building floor by floor to relieve the strain of the bent beams and columns that buckled on the building's 21st floor. Engineers are still trying to figure out a long-term repair plan. There could be more power outages in New Jersey today and tomorrow, with some still without power from last weekend's storms. Scott Pringle reports.
7: Forecasters say isolated storms with strong winds are expected late in the day and late in the day tomorrow, and that could knock down more tree limbs and power lines in the Garden State. Jersey Central Power and Light still has around 1,000 outages they're working on dating back to last weekend. About half of those are in Morris County. At its peak, there were about 300,000 in the dark in New Jersey last weekend. In New Jersey, I'm Scott Pringle.
0: The nation's energy outlook could get a boost soon, and Alaska could be a reason why. Monica Nelson explains.
22: The proposed Alaska LNG project would move natural gas from the state's North Slope through an 807-mile pipeline. Supporters say it would create thousands of jobs, generate new revenue for Alaska, and increase America's energy supply at a time when demand is growing around the world. Experts also say expanding U.S. natural gas exports could strengthen energy security and reduce reliance on foreign suppliers.
0: Alaska lawmakers are now debating tax incentives aimed at helping move the project forward. I'm Lisa Carton.
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22: A dangerous combination of heat, severe thunderstorms, and wildfire conditions is affecting large portions of the country today. The National Weather Service says extreme heat continues across parts of the Southwest and Southeast, with temperatures well above seasonal averages and heat-related advisories in effect for millions of Americans. Major heat risk is forecast for portions of Arizona, where temperatures are expected to climb over 110 degrees. In the Central Plains, Missouri Valley, and Upper Mississippi Valley, strong thunderstorms are hitting. Forecasters warn some storms could produce damaging winds, large hail, and some flash flooding. In the West, critical fire weather continues across portions of the Great Basin and interior Northwest. Dry air, gusty winds, and warm temps are increasing the risk of rapid wildfire spread. Looking ahead, the Climate Prediction Center says heat is expected to expand across parts of the western and central U.S. during the coming days, while a significant heat wave remains in place across portions of the southeast. That's your national forecast. I'm Monica Nelson.
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4: The Kawhi Leonard trade to the Raptors is reportedly not going to be completed until the NBA's investigation into whether the Clippers circumvented the salary cap has been completed. UCLA basketball getting a commitment from Serbian forward Nikola Kusturica. The 17-year-old considered to be one of the top players to be the number one pick in the 2028 NBA draft. Coco Gauff dropped her semifinal match to Karolina Mukova today at Wimbledon, losing a third set tiebreak 12-10.
23: Yeah, it was a lot of positives. Obviously got super close and definitely going to think about the last point, or I don't even know, second, third, last, whatever, point for a while. But overall, I think it was a positive tournament for me, a match to for sure remember. I think, I don't know, I'm happy.
4: Mukova will meet Linda Noskova for the title. Round one of the Scottish Open is over. A five-way tie for the lead at 5-under. Among them, Rory McIlroy. That's sports. I'm Frank Aaron.
22: If you were ready to book a summer flight and realize the price is a little higher, newly released government data does show airlines' jet fuel costs are up this year. Tammy Trujillo reports.
1: According to the data, the Bureau of Transportation Statistics found that airlines spent $6.6 billion on jet fuel in May, marking an 84% increase from 1 year ago. Fuel is one of the industry's biggest operating expenses, and higher costs have forced carriers to raise fares. The latest figures reflect the vulnerabilities airlines faced due to the Strait of Hormuz closure disrupting global maritime shipping.
22: Safety tests by the Insurance Institute of Highway Safety on the Cadillac CT5 have come back with poor scores. The luxury midsize sedan was the only vehicle from the Detroit 3 that was eligible for the testing, and it had poor marks in four areas. Those are the side impact crash test, the headlight test, the moderate overlap front crash test, and the updated front crash prevention test. The CT5 was introduced by General Motors in 2019. Some Americans may be losing faith in capitalism and democracy. Mark Mayfield explains.
2: A new Wall Street Journal NORC poll finds that just under half of Americans say capitalism is working very well or somewhat well, down from 60% a decade ago. Just 35% are fairly sure that the country offers the opportunity for good jobs and the American dream. There's even less confidence in our system of government. Just 12% say democracy is working very well or extremely well. More than two-thirds feel that the U.S. is in decline. Younger Americans were more likely to express pessimism than older Americans.
22: And Meta plans to start building some data centers in Canada. The company announced this week it plans to break ground on its first facility north of the border in Alberta. The 1 gigawatt center is Meta's 33rd, and the Barista Glass is back at Starbucks. They're launching a limited edition pink Barista Glass nationwide July 13th. I'm Monica Nelson with your consumer and business news.
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4: U.S. Soccer says Christian Pulisic suffered a microfracture in his right leg when the team was eliminated Monday. He spoke on having to be subbed out after the match.
27: Just frustrating to end like that, of course. Time to rest, so it'll be okay.
4: The U.S. says they will work with Pulisic's club AC Milan on his recovery plan. Their season starts next month.
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9: U.S. Olympian David Hearn is entering a not guilty plea in connection with alleged damage to the Lincoln Memorial reflecting pool. Correspondent Gary Grumbach reports the canoeist is accused of causing more than $1,000 in damage to that pool.
14: David Hearn released on his own recognizance, not given any sort of conditions of release. He is certainly able to go down towards the reflecting pool if he wishes. Of course, he does live in the area. He's a three-time Olympian from Maryland.
9: Hearn had been indicted on a single count of destruction of property. He was arraigned in D.C. Superior Court Thursday. His next hearing will be on the 5th of August. The Trump family is celebrating the renaming of Palm Beach International Airport. President Donald J. Trump International Airport officially opened under its new name Thursday. Eric Trump marked the milestone by taking the first flight into the hub. He says the moment represented more than a new name on the terminal, as he views it as a tribute to his father's legacy. The rebrand has been linked to the president's deep ties to that area. That's politics. I'm Brad Siegel.
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7: There's evidence they do more than just help people lose weight, but a lot of employee benefit plans are still saying no to covering the cost of a popular category of drugs.
1: A survey by the International Foundation of Employee Benefit Plans finds most employers still are saying no when it comes to covering the cost of GLP-1 drugs for weight loss. And as new GLP-1s continue to enter the marketplace, 36% of employers say they cover the cost of the medications for both diabetes and weight loss, and 60% just for diabetes. That's despite a number of studies which show the drugs, when used for weight loss, can lessen and in some cases alleviate medical conditions, lowering the cost of coverage. I'm Daria Albinger.
7: The number of cancer cases is expected to surge in the coming decades around the world. That's according to a World Health Organization prediction report. A little more than 20 million people were diagnosed with cancer in 2024, but the organization expects that annual number to be about 35 million by year 2050. Health update, I'm Scott Pringle.
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17: Neka Ogumake headlines the reserves for the WNBA's All-Star Game as the LA Spark star will make her 11th All-Star appearance, tied for second most in WNBA history. Meantime, two other reserve players will make their All-Star Game debuts, the Seattle Storm's Dominique Malonga and the Toronto Tempo's Marina Mabry. 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
4: The quarterfinals are here. Norway's Erling Haaland says Saturday's match against England will have more meaning facing teammates and rivals from the English Premier League.
25: 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And you also play against teammates and everything.
4: 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The winner will face the winner of tomorrow's Spain-Belgium match.
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29: Google's deepfake detection system succeeded in spotting a phony picture of Senator Mitch McConnell. The Republican has been in poor health, and a fake photo popped up showing him covered in medical equipment. Fact checkers who examined the picture spotted a watermark from Google's Synth ID. Meta plans to start building data centers in Canada. The company announced Wednesday it plans to break ground on its first facility north of the border in Alberta. The 1-gigawatt center is Meta's 33rd in its AI build-out plan. Robotaxi companies are getting a new warning from the federal government. The National Highway Traffic Safety Administration says the companies need to make sure robotaxis do not block first responders. The government says the companies need to make that change this month. And with that, Waymo plans to roll out in some new cities. The robotaxis are scheduled to start driving in San Diego, Las Vegas, Tampa, and Denver. It'll first be open to Alphabet employees before being rolled out to the public. Tech Report. I'm at Mattinson.
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1: An unmistakable voice has been silenced forever. Bonnie Tyler has
0: has died, known for her raspy voice. She burst onto the scene in the 1970s with It's a Heartache, but it was this song, Total Eclipse of the Heart, which was released in 1983, that may have been her biggest hit. And although it's been a while since she made the charts, the Welsh singer continued to perform until recently. Tyler was 75 years old. Todd Rundgren is extending his Damned If I Do tour.
2: The musician announced a new set of fall U.S. dates that kick off October the 21st in San Francisco. The trek will hit several other cities in California, Arizona, Texas, Colorado, and more before wrapping up November the 21st in Salt Lake City, Utah. Rundgren is currently on the summer leg of his Damned If I Do tour. Tickets for the new shows go on sale Friday. I'm Mark Mayfield.
0: And it's an Olivia Rodrigo Lego collaboration. I know why he wrote them out at your stand. The singer is teaming up with the toy maker on a new collection inspired by her songs, looks, and symbols. It includes 5 sets inspired by her album eras, Sour, Guts, and You Seem Pretty Sad for a Girl So In Love. Rodrigo is the first musician to have multiple dedicated Lego sets. That's entertainment. I'm Daria Albinger.
28: 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Your full update next. Have you heard the news? Charlie Kirk inside the Utah courtroom.
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9: The former roommate and romantic partner of Charlie Kirk's accused killer, Tyler Robinson, says Robinson expressed regret for the killing. Here's Chris Caraggio.
10: He started crying a little bit and said he wishes he hadn't done it.
11: In a video police interview with Lance Twiggs, played in a Utah court today, Twiggs says Robinson came back to their apartment after the shooting and told him he'd talk to his parents or turn himself in. A State Bureau of Investigation agent then took to the stand and presented alleged text messages between Robinson and Twiggs, where Robinson talks more about shooting Kirk, then asks Twiggs to delete the messages.
9: This is part of the prosecution's case against Robinson being laid out during a week-long evidentiary hearing where the judge will decide if there's enough evidence against Robinson to proceed to trial. Graham Plattner will formally withdraw from the Maine Senate race on Monday. That's according to multiple reports. It comes after he suspended his campaign Wednesday after being accused of sexual assault. We get more from Hallie Jackson.
12: The implosion of Plattner's campaign throwing into chaos a race Democrats saw as their best hope of flipping a Republican Senate seat currently held by Susan Collins. Maine Democrats will have just 2.5 weeks to select a replacement for Plattner, saying it'll hold a nominating convention.
9: Earlier this week, a report surfaced claiming the Maine Democrat sexually assaulted an ex-girlfriend while he was under the influence of alcohol 5 years ago. Plattner denies the claim and in a video posted online criticized what he called the corporate media for its reporting. The U.S. and Iran are exchanging fire after President Trump said that the ceasefire is over. The U.S. launched a second round of military strikes against Iran last night, and afterwards, Trump expressed some frustration about continuing talks with the regime.
13: They called a little while ago. They want to make a deal so badly. I just don't know if they're worthy of making a deal. I don't know that they're going to honor the deal.
9: Speaking yesterday at the NATO summit in Turkey, President Trump said he wasn't ruling out the continuation of talks to end the war with Iran. I'm Lisa Carton. As crews continue working to reinforce the Manhattan high-rise at risk of collapse earlier this week, New Yorkers are questioning the safety of other buildings across the city. As the initial shock wears off, they're left with questions and concerns.
14: I think New York needs to check the foundation of every building before they start doing construction like that.
15: What's happening with inspections? Are the buildings not as inspected? What was the protocol for that building? Like, why was it not checked? Why just from one day to another, now it's like it's going to be collapsed, you know?
9: The former Pfizer office building at 235 42nd Street is being turned into an apartment building that had added additional floors. Workers are now shoring up the building floor by floor to relieve the strain of the bent beams and columns that buckled on the building's 21st floor. Engineers are still trying to figure out a long-term repair plan. There could be more power outages in New Jersey today and tomorrow, with some still without power from last weekend's storms. Scott Pringle reports.
16: Forecasters say isolated storms with strong winds are expected late in the day and late in the day tomorrow, and that could knock down more tree limbs and power lines in the Garden State. Jersey Central Power and Light still has around 1,000 outages they're working on dating back to last weekend. About half of those are in Morris County. At its peak, there were about 300,000 in the dark in New Jersey last weekend. In New Jersey, I'm Scott Pringle.
9: The nation's energy outlook could get a boost soon, and Alaska could be a reason why. Monica Nelson explains.
17: The proposed Alaska LNG project would move natural gas from the state's North Slope through an 807-mile pipeline. Supporters say it would create thousands of jobs, generate new revenue for Alaska, and increase America's energy supply at a time when demand is growing around the world. Experts also say expanding U.S. natural gas exports could strengthen energy security and reduce reliance reliance on foreign suppliers.
9: Alaska lawmakers are now debating tax incentives aimed at helping move the project forward. I'm Lisa Carton.
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17: A dangerous combination of heat, severe thunderstorms, and wildfire conditions is affecting large portions of the country today. The National Weather Service says extreme heat continues across parts of the Southwest and Southeast, with temperatures well above seasonal averages and heat-related advisories in effect for millions of Americans. Major heat risk is forecast for portions of Arizona, where temperatures are expected to climb over 110 degrees. In the Central Plains, Missouri Valley, and Upper Mississippi Valley, strong thunderstorms are hitting. Forecasters warn some storms could produce damaging winds, large hail, and some flash flooding. In the West, critical fire weather continues across portions of the Great Basin and interior Northwest. Dry air, gusty winds, and warm temps are increasing the risk of rapid wildfire spread. Looking ahead, the Climate Prediction Center says heat is expected to expand across parts of the western and central U.S. during the coming days, while a significant heat wave remains in place across portions of the southeast. That's your national forecast. I'm Monica Nelson.
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18: The Kawhi Leonard trade to the Raptors is reportedly not going to be completed until the NBA's investigation into whether the Clippers circumvented the salary cap has been completed. UCLA basketball getting a commitment from Serbian forward Nikola Kusturica. The 17-year-old considered to be one of the top players to be the number one pick in the 2028 NBA draft. Coco Gauff dropped her semifinal match to Karolina Mukova today at Wimbledon, losing a third set tiebreak 12-10.
19: Yeah, it was a lot of positive. Obviously got super close and definitely going to think about the last point, or I don't even know, second, third, last, whatever, point for a while. But overall, I think it was a positive tournament for me. A match to for sure remember. I think, I don't know, I'm happy.
18: Mukova will meet Linda Noskova for the title. Round one of the Scottish Open is over. A five-way tie for the lead at 5-under. Among them, Rory McIlroy. That's sports. I'm Frank Aaron.
17: If you are ready to book a summer flight and realize the price is a little higher, newly released government data does show airlines' jet fuel costs are up this year. Tammy Trujillo reports.
20: According to the data, the Bureau of Transportation Statistics found that airlines spent $6.6 billion on jet fuel in May, marking an 84% increase from 1 year ago. Fuel is one of the industry's biggest operating expenses, and higher costs have forced carriers to raise fares. The latest figures reflect the vulnerabilities airlines faced due to the Strait of Hormuz closure disrupting global maritime shipping.
17: Safety tests by the Insurance Institute of Highway Safety on the Cadillac CT5 have come back with poor scores. The luxury midsize sedan was the only vehicle from the Detroit 3 that was eligible for the testing, and it had poor marks in four areas. Those are the side impact crash test, the headlight test, the moderate overlap front crash test, and the updated front crash prevention test. The CT5 was introduced by General Motors in 2019. Some Americans may be losing faith in capitalism and democracy. Mark Mayfield explains.
21: A new Wall Street Journal NORC poll finds that just under half of Americans say capitalism is working very well or somewhat well, down from 60% a decade ago. Just 35% are fairly sure that the country offers the opportunity for good jobs and the American dream. There's even less confidence in our system of government. Just 12% say democracy is working very well or extremely well. More than two-thirds feel that the U.S. is in decline. Younger Americans were more likely to express pessimism than older Americans.
17: And Meta plans to start building some data centers in Canada. The company announced this week it plans to break ground on its first facility north of the border in Alberta. The 1 gigawatt center is Meta's 33rd, and the Barista Glass is back at Starbucks. They're launching a limited edition pink Barista Glass nationwide July 13th. I'm Monica Nelson with your consumer and business news.
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18: U.S. Soccer says Christian Pulisic suffered a microfracture at his right leg when the team was eliminated Monday. He spoke on having to be subbed out after the match.
23: Just frustrating to end like that, of course. But now I have time to rest, so it'll be okay.
18: The U.S. says they will work with Pulisic's club AC Milan on his recovery plan. Their season starts next month.
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5: U.S. Olympian David Hearn is entering a not guilty plea in connection with alleged damage to the Lincoln Memorial reflecting pool. Correspondent Gary Grumbach reports the canoeist is accused of causing more than $1,000 in damage to that pool.
24: David Hearn released on his own recognizance, not given any sort of conditions of release. He is certainly able to go down towards the reflecting pool if he wishes. Of course, he does live in the area. He's a three-time Olympian from Maryland.
5: Hearn had been indicted on a single count of destruction of property. He was arraigned in D.C. Superior Court Thursday. His next hearing will be on the 5th of August. The Trump family is celebrating the renaming of Palm Beach International Airport. President Donald J. Trump International Airport officially opened under its new name Thursday. Eric Trump marked the milestone by taking the first flight into the hub. He says the moment represented more than a new name on the terminal, as he views it as a tribute to his father's legacy. The rebrand has been linked to the president's deep ties to that area. That's politics. I'm Brad Steele.
8: Here's what's happening.
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16: There's evidence they do more than just help people lose weight, but a lot of employee benefit plans are still saying no to covering the cost of a popular category of drugs.
28: A survey by the International Foundation of Employee Benefit Plans finds most employers still are saying no when it comes to covering the cost of GLP-1 drugs for weight loss. And as new GLP-1s continue to enter the marketplace, 36% of employers say they cover the cost of the medications for both diabetes and weight loss, and 60% just for diabetes. That's despite a number of studies which show the drugs, when used for weight loss, can lessen and in some cases alleviate medical conditions, lowering the cost of coverage. I'm Daria Albinger.
16: The number of cancer cases is expected to surge in the coming decades around the world. That's according to a World Health Organization prediction report. A little more than 20 million people were diagnosed with cancer in 2024, but the organization expects that annual number to be about 35 million by year 2050. Health update, I'm Scott Pringle.
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14: Neka Ogumike headlines the reserves for the WNBA's All-Star Game as the LA Spark star will make her 11th All-Star appearance, tied for second most in WNBA history. Meantime, two other reserve players will make their All-Star Game debuts, the Seattle Storm's Dominique Malonga and the Toronto Tempo's Marina Mabry. 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
0: The World Cup is underway and it's been incredible. 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
18: U.S. Soccer says Christian Pulisic suffered a microfracture at his right leg when the team was eliminated Monday. He spoke on having to be subbed out after the match.
23: Just frustrating to end like that, of course. But now I have time to rest, so it'll be okay.
18: The U.S. says they will work with Pulisic's club AC Milan on his recovery plan. Their season starts next month.
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4: Google's deepfake detection system succeeded in spotting a phony picture of Senator Mitch McConnell. The Republican has been in poor health, and a fake photo popped up showing him covered in medical equipment. Fact checkers who examined the picture spotted a watermark from Google's Synth ID. Meta plans to start building data centers in Canada. The company announced Wednesday it plans to break ground on its first facility north of the border in Alberta. The 1 gigawatt center is Meta's 33rd in its AI build-out plan. Robo-taxi companies are getting a new warning from the federal government. The National Highway Traffic Safety Administration says the companies need to make sure robo-taxis do not block first responders. The government says the companies need to make that change this month. And with that, Waymo plans to roll out in some new cities. The robo-taxis are scheduled to start driving in San Diego, Las Vegas, Tampa, and Denver. It'll first be open to Alphabet employees before being rolled out to the public. Tech Report. I'm at Mattinson.
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28: An unmistakable voice has been silenced forever. Bonnie Tyler has died. Known for her raspy voice, she burst onto the scene in the 1970s with It's a Heartache. But it was this song, Total Eclipse of the Heart, which was released in 1983, that may have been her biggest hit. And although it's been a while since she made the charts, the Welsh singer continued to perform until recently. Tyler was 75 years old. Todd Rundgren is extending his Damned If I Do tour.
6: The musician announced a new set of fall U.S. dates that kick off October the 21st in San Francisco. The trek will hit several other cities in California, Arizona, Texas, Colorado, and more before wrapping up November the 21st in Salt Lake City, Utah. Rundgren is currently on the summer leg of his Damned If I Do tour. Tickets for the new shows go on sale Friday. I'm Mark Mayfield.
28: And it's an Olivia Rodrigo Lego collaboration. I know why he wrote them out at your stand. The singer is teaming up with the toy maker on a new collection inspired by her songs, looks, and symbols. It includes 5 sets inspired by her album eras, Sour, Guts, and You Seem Pretty Sad for a Girl So In Love. Rodrigo is the first musician to have multiple dedicated Lego sets. That's entertainment. I'm Daria Albinger.
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9: The former roommate and romantic partner of Charlie Kirk's accused killer, Tyler Robinson, says Robinson expressed regret for the killing. Here's Chris Caraggio.
7: He started crying a little bit and said he wishes he hadn't done it.
10: In a video police interview with Lance Twiggs, played in a Utah court today, Twiggs says Robinson came back to their apartment after the shooting and told him he'd talk to his parents or turn himself in. A State Bureau of Investigation agent then took to the stand and presented alleged text messages between Robinson and Twiggs, where Robinson talks more about shooting Kirk, then asks Twiggs to delete the messages.
9: This is part of the prosecution's case against Robinson being laid out during a week-long evidentiary hearing where the judge will decide if there's enough evidence against Robinson to proceed to trial. Graham Plattner will formally withdraw from the Maine Senate race on Monday. That's according to multiple reports. It comes after he suspended his campaign Wednesday after being accused of sexual assault. We get more from Hallie Jackson.
2: The implosion of Plattner's campaign throwing into chaos a race Democrats saw as their best hope of flipping a Republican Senate seat currently held by Susan Collins. Maine Democrats will have just 2.5 weeks to select a replacement for Plattner, saying it'll hold a nominating convention.
9: Earlier this week, a report surfaced claiming the Maine Democrat sexually assaulted an ex-girlfriend while he was under the influence of alcohol 5 years ago. Plattner denies the claim and in a video posted online criticized what he called the corporate media for its reporting. The U.S. and Iran are exchanging fire after President Trump said that the ceasefire is over. The U.S. launched a second round of military strikes against Iran last night, and afterwards, Trump expressed some frustration about continuing talks with the regime.
11: They called a little while ago. They want to make a deal so badly. I just don't know if they're worthy of making a deal. I don't know that they're going to honor the deal.
9: Speaking yesterday at the NATO summit in Turkey, President Trump said he wasn't ruling out the continuation of talks to end the war with Iran. I'm Lisa Carton. As crews continue working to reinforce the Manhattan high-rise at risk of collapse earlier this week, New Yorkers are questioning the safety of other buildings across the city. As the initial shock wears off, they're left with questions and concerns.
14: I think New York needs to check the foundation of every building before they start doing construction like that.
12: What's happening with inspections? Are the buildings not getting inspected? What was the protocol for that building? Like, why was it not checked? Why, just from one day to another, now it's like it's going to be collapsed, you know?
9: The former Pfizer office building at 235 42nd Street is being turned into an apartment building that had added additional floors. Workers are now shoring up the building floor by floor to relieve the strain of the bent beams and columns that buckled on the building's 21st floor. Engineers are still trying to figure out a long-term repair plan. There could be more power outages in New Jersey today and tomorrow, with some still without power from last weekend's storms. Scott Pringle reports.
16: Forecasters say isolated storms with strong winds are expected late in the day and late in the day tomorrow, and that could knock down more tree limbs and power lines in the Garden State. Jersey Central Power and Light still has around 1,000 outages they're working on dating back to last weekend. About half of those are in Morris County. At its peak, there were about 300,000 in the dark in New Jersey last weekend. In New Jersey, I'm Scott Pringle.
9: The nation's energy outlook could get a boost soon, and Alaska could be a reason why. Monica Nelson explains.
13: The proposed Alaska...

0: across parts of the western and central U.S. during the coming days, while a significant heat wave remains in place across portions of the southeast. That's your national forecast. I'm Monica Nelson.
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2: The Kawhi Leonard trade to the Raptors is reportedly not going to be completed until the NBA's investigation into whether the Clippers circumvented the salary cap has been completed. UCLA basketball getting a commitment from Serbian forward Nikola Kusturica. The 17-year-old considered to be one of the top players to be the number one pick in the 2028 NBA draft. Coco Gauff dropped her semifinal match to Karolina Mukova today at Wimbledon, losing a third set tiebreak 12-10.
3: Yeah, it was a lot of positives. Obviously got super close and definitely going to think about the last point, or I don't even know, second, third, last, whatever, point for a while. But overall, I think it was a positive tournament for me. A match to for sure remember. I think, I don't know, I'm happy.
2: Mukova will meet Linda Noskova for the title. Round one of the Scottish Open is over. A five-way tie for the lead at 5-under. Among them, Rory McIlroy. That's sports. I'm Frank Aaron.
0: If you were ready to book a summer flight and realize the price is a little higher, newly released government data does show airlines' jet fuel costs are up this year. Tammy Trujillo reports.
4: According to the data, the Bureau of Transportation Statistics found that airlines spent $6.6 billion on jet fuel in May, marking an 84% increase from 1 year ago. Fuel is one of the industry's biggest operating expenses, and higher costs have forced carriers to raise fares. The latest figures reflect the vulnerabilities airlines faced due to the Strait of Hormuz closure disrupting global maritime shipping.
0: Safety tests by the Insurance Institute of Highway Safety on the Cadillac CT5 have come back with poor scores. The luxury midsize sedan was the only vehicle from the Detroit 3 that was eligible for the testing, and it had poor marks in four areas. Those are the side impact crash test, the headlight test, the moderate overlap front crash test, and the updated front crash prevention test. The CT5 was introduced by General Motors in 2019. Some Americans may be losing faith in capitalism and democracy. Mark Mayfield explains.
5: A new Wall Street Journal NORC poll finds that just under half of Americans say capitalism is working very well or somewhat well, down from 60% a decade ago. Just 35% are fairly sure that the country offers the opportunity for good jobs and the American dream. There's even less confidence in our system of government. Just 12% say democracy is working very well or extremely well. More than two-thirds feel that the U.S. is in decline. Younger Americans were more likely to express pessimism than older Americans.
0: And Meta plans to start building some data centers in Canada. The company announced this week it plans to break ground on its first facility north of the border in Alberta. The 1 gigawatt center is Meta's 33rd, and the Barista Glass is back at Starbucks. They're launching a limited edition pink Barista Glass nationwide July 13th. I'm Monica Nelson with your consumer and business news.
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6: The quarterfinals of the World Cup are underway as Argentina continues their quest to become the first repeat champ in over 60 years. Lionel Messi will look to increase his lead in the race for the Golden Boot.
7: Lionel Messi!
6: Messi leads the tournament with 8 goals, and U.S. Soccer says star Christian Pulisic suffered a microfracture in his right leg during the Americans' loss to Belgium.
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0: David Hearn is entering a not guilty plea in connection with alleged damage to the Lincoln Memorial reflecting pool. Correspondent Gary Grumbach reports the canoeist is accused of causing more than $1,000 in damage to that pool.
1: David Hearn released on his own recognizance, not given any sort of conditions of release. He is certainly able to go down towards the reflecting pool if he wishes. Of course, he does live in the area. He's a three-time Olympian from Maryland.
0: Hearn had been indicted on a single count of destruction of property. He was arraigned in D.C. Superior Court Thursday. His next hearing will be on the 5th of August. The Trump family is celebrating the renaming of Palm Beach International Airport. President Donald J. Trump International Airport officially opened under its new name Thursday. Eric Trump marked the milestone by taking the first flight into the hub. He says the moment represented more than a new name on the terminal, as he views it as a tribute to his father's legacy. The rebrand has been linked to the president's deep ties to that area. That's politics. I'm Brad Siegel.
2: Here's what's happening.
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9: There's evidence they do more than just help people lose weight, but a lot of employee benefit plans are still saying no to covering the cost of a popular category of drugs.
10: A survey by the International Foundation of Employee Benefit Plans finds most employers still are saying no when it comes to covering the cost of GLP-1 drugs for weight loss, and as new GLP-1s continue to enter the marketplace. 36% of employers say they cover the cost of the medications for both diabetes and weight loss, and 60% just for diabetes. That's despite a number of studies which show the drugs, when used for weight loss, can lessen and in some cases alleviate medical conditions, lowering the cost of coverage. I'm Daria Albinger.
9: The number of cancer cases is expected to surge in the coming decades around the world. That's according to a World Health Organization prediction report. A little more than 20 million people were diagnosed with cancer in 2024, but the organization expects that annual number to be about 35 million by year 2050. Health update, I'm Scott Pringle.
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11: Neka Ogumake headlines the reserves for the WNBA's All-Star Game as the LA Spark star will make her 11th All-Star appearance, tied for second most in WNBA history. Meantime, two other reserve players will make their All-Star Game debuts, the Seattle Storm's Dominique Malonga and the Toronto Tempo's Marina Mabry. 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
17: 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Lionel Messi will look to increase his lead in the race for the Golden Boot.
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19: Google's deepfake detection system succeeded in spotting a phony picture of Senator Mitch McConnell. The Republican has been in poor health, and a fake photo popped up showing him covered in medical equipment. Fact checkers who examined the picture spotted a watermark from Google's Synth ID. Meta plans to start building data centers in Canada. The company announced Wednesday it plans to break ground on its first facility north of the border in Alberta. The 1 gigawatt center is Meta's 33rd in its AI build-out plan. Robotaxi companies are getting a new warning from the federal government. The National Highway Traffic Safety Administration says the companies need to make sure robotaxis do not block first responders. The government says the companies need to make that change this month. And with that, Waymo plans to roll out in some new cities. The robotaxis are scheduled to start driving in San Diego, Las Vegas, Tampa, and Denver. It'll first be open to Alphabet employees before being rolled out to the public. Tech Report, I'm Matt Mattinson.
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10: An unmistakable voice has been silenced forever. Has died, known for her raspy voice. She burst onto the scene in the 1970s with It's a Heartache, but it was this song, Total Eclipse of the Heart, which was released in 1983, that may have been her biggest hit. And although it's been a while since she made the charts, the Welsh singer continued to perform until recently. Tyler was 75 years old. Todd Rundgren is extending his Damned If I Do tour.
2: The musician announced a new set of fall U.S. dates that kick off October the 21st in San Francisco. The trek will hit several other cities in California, Arizona, Texas, Colorado, and more before wrapping up November the 21st in Salt Lake City, Utah. Rundgren is currently on the summer leg of his Damned If I Do tour. Tickets for the new shows go on sale Friday. I'm Mark Mayfield.
10: And it's an Olivia Rodrigo Lego collaboration. I know why he wrote them out at your stand. The singer is teaming up with the toy maker on a new collection inspired by her songs, looks, and symbols. It includes 5 sets inspired by her album eras, Sour, Guts, and You Seem Pretty Sad for a Girl So In Love. Rodrigo is the first musician to have multiple dedicated Lego sets. That's entertainment. I'm Daria Albinger.
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20: The former roommate and romantic partner of Charlie Kirk's accused killer, Tyler Robinson, says Robinson expressed regret for the killing. Here's Chris Caraggio.
21: I started crying a little bit and said he wishes he hadn't done it.
22: In a video police interview with Lance Twiggs, played in a Utah court today, Twiggs says Robinson came back to their apartment after the shooting and told him he'd talk to his parents or turn himself in. A State Bureau of Investigation agent then took to the stand and presented alleged text messages between Robinson and Twiggs, where Robinson talks more about shooting Kirk, then asks Twiggs to delete the messages.
20: This is part of the prosecution's case against Robinson being laid out during a week-long evidentiary hearing where the judge will decide if there's enough evidence against Robinson to proceed to trial. Graham Plattner will formally withdraw from the Maine Senate race on Monday. That's according to multiple reports. It comes after he suspended his campaign Wednesday after being accused of sexual assault. We get more from Hallie Jackson.
23: The implosion of Plattner's campaign throwing into chaos a race Democrats saw as their best hope of flipping a Republican Senate seat currently held by Susan Collins. Maine Democrats will have just 2.5 weeks to select a replacement for Plattner, saying it'll hold a nominating convention.
20: Earlier this week, a report surfaced claiming the Maine Democrat sexually assaulted an ex-girlfriend while he was under the influence of alcohol 5 years ago. Plattner denies the claim and in a video posted online criticized what he called the corporate media for its reporting. The U.S. and Iran are exchanging fire after President Trump said that the ceasefire is over. The U.S. launched a second round of military strikes against Iran last night, and afterwards, Trump expressed some frustration about continuing talks with the regime.
0: They called a little while ago. They want to make a deal so badly. I just don't know if they're worthy of making a deal. I don't know that they're going to honor the deal.
20: Speaking yesterday at the NATO summit in Turkey, President Trump said he wasn't ruling out the continuation of talks to end the war with Iran. I'm Lisa Carton. As crews continue working to reinforce the Manhattan high-rise at risk of collapse earlier this week, New Yorkers are questioning the safety of other buildings across the city. As the initial shock wears off, they're left with questions and concerns.
1: I think New York needs to check the foundation of every building before they start doing construction like that.
3: What's happening with inspections? Are the buildings not inspected? What was the protocol for that building? Like, why was it not checked? Why just from one day to another now it's like it's going to be collapsed, you know?
20: The former Pfizer office building at 235 42nd Street is being turned into an apartment building that had added additional floors. Workers are now shoring up the building floor by floor to relieve the strain of the bent beams and columns that buckled on the building's 21st floor. Engineers are still trying to figure out a long-term repair plan. There could be more power outages in New Jersey today and tomorrow, with some still without power from last weekend's storms. Scott Pringle reports.
9: Forecasters say isolated storms with strong winds are expected late in the day and late in the day tomorrow, and that could knock down more tree limbs and power lines in the Garden State. Jersey Central Power and Light still has around 1,000 outages they're working on dating back to last weekend. About half of those are in Morris County. At its peak, there were about 300,000 in the dark in New Jersey last weekend. In New Jersey, I'm Scott Pringle.
20: The nation's energy outlook could get a boost soon, and Alaska could be a reason why. Monica Nelson explains.
6: The proposed Alaska LNG project would move natural gas from the state's North Slope through an 807-mile pipeline. Supporters say it would create thousands of jobs, generate new revenue for Alaska, and increase America's energy supply at a time when demand is growing around the world. Experts also say expanding U.S. natural gas exports could strengthen energy security and reduce reliance on foreign suppliers.
20: Alaska lawmakers are now debating tax incentives aimed at helping move the project forward. I'm Lisa Carton.
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6: A dangerous combination of heat, severe thunderstorms, and wildfire conditions is affecting large portions of the country today. The National Weather Service says extreme heat continues across parts of the Southwest and Southeast, with temperatures well above seasonal averages and heat-related advisories in effect for millions of Americans. Major heat risk is forecast for portions of Arizona, where temperatures are expected to climb over 110 degrees. In the Central Plains, Missouri Valley, and Upper Mississippi Valley, strong thunderstorms are hitting. Forecasters warn some storms could produce damaging winds, large hail, and some flash flooding. In the West, critical fire weather continues across portions of the Great Basin and interior Northwest. Dry air, gusty winds, and warm temps are increasing the risk of rapid wildfire spread. Looking ahead, the Climate Prediction Center says heat is expected to expand across parts of the western and central U.S. during the coming days, while a significant heat wave remains in place across portions of the southeast. That's your national forecast. I'm Monica Nelson.
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24: The Kawhi Leonard trade to the Raptors is reportedly not going to be completed until the NBA's investigation into whether the Clippers circumvented the salary cap has been completed. UCLA basketball getting a commitment from Serbian forward Nikola Kusturica. The 17-year-old considered to be one of the top players to be the number one pick in the 2028 NBA draft. Coco Gauff dropped her semifinal match to Karolina Muchova today at Wimbledon, losing a third set tiebreak 12-10.
25: Yeah, it was a lot of positives. Obviously got super close and definitely going to think about the last point, or I don't even know, second, third, last, whatever, point for a while. But overall, I think it was a positive tournament for me. A match to for sure remember. I think, I don't know, I'm happy.
24: Muchova will meet Linda Noskova for the title. Round one of the Scottish Open is over. A five-way tie for the lead at 5-under. Among them, Rory McIlroy. That's sports. I'm Frank Aaron.
6: If you were ready to book a summer flight and realize the price is a little higher, newly released government data does show airlines' jet fuel costs are up this year. Tammy Trujillo reports.
26: According to the data, the Bureau of Transportation Statistics found that airlines spent $6.6 billion on jet fuel in May, marking an 84% increase from 1 year ago. Fuel is one of the industry's biggest operating expenses, and higher costs have forced carriers to raise fares. The latest figures reflect the vulnerabilities airlines faced due to the Strait of Hormuz closure disrupting global maritime shipping.
6: Safety tests by the Insurance Institute of Highway Safety on the Cadillac CT5 have come back with poor scores. The luxury midsize sedan was the only vehicle from the Detroit 3 that was eligible for the testing, and it had poor marks in four areas. Those are the side impact crash test, the headlight test, the moderate overlap front crash test, and the updated front crash prevention test. The CT5 was introduced by General Motors in 2019. Some Americans may be losing faith in capitalism and democracy. Mark Mayfield explains.
5: A new Wall Street Journal NORC poll finds that just under half of Americans say capitalism is working very well or somewhat well, down from 60% a decade ago. Just 35% are fairly sure that the country offers the opportunity for good jobs and the American dream. There's even less confidence in our system of government. Just 12% say democracy is working very well or extremely well. More than two-thirds feel that the U.S. is in decline. Younger Americans were more likely to express pessimism than older Americans.
6: And Meta plans to start building some data centers in Canada. The company announced this week it plans to break ground on its first facility north of the border in Alberta. The 1 gigawatt center is Meta's 33rd, and the Barista Glass is back at Starbucks. They're launching a limited edition pink Barista Glass nationwide July 13th. I'm Monica Nelson with your consumer and business news.
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17: 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Lionel Messi will look to increase his lead in the race for the Golden Boot. Messi leads the tournament with 8 goals, and U.S. Soccer says star Christian Pulisic suffered a microfracture in his right leg during the Americans' loss to Belgium.
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5: U.S. Olympian David Hearn is entering a not guilty plea in connection with alleged damage to the Lincoln Memorial reflecting pool. Correspondent Gary Grumbach reports the canoeist is accused of causing more than $1,000 in damage to that pool.
6: David Hearn released on his own recognizance, not given any sort of conditions of release. He is certainly able to go down towards the reflecting pool if he wishes. Of course, he does live in the area. He's a three-time Olympian from Maryland.
5: Hearn had been indicted on a single count of destruction of property. He was arraigned in D.C. Superior Court Thursday. His next hearing will be on the 5th of August. The Trump family is celebrating the renaming of Palm Beach International Airport. President Donald J. Trump International Airport officially opened under its new name Thursday. Eric Trump marked the milestone by taking the first flight into the hub. He says the moment represented more than a new name on the terminal, as he views it as a tribute to his father's legacy. The rebrand has been linked to the president's deep ties to that area. That's politics. I'm Brad Seale.
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10: There's evidence they do more than just help people lose weight, but a lot of employee benefit plans are still saying no to covering the cost of a popular category of drugs.
11: A survey by the International Foundation of Employee Benefit Plans finds most employers still are saying no when it comes to covering the cost of GLP-1 drugs for weight loss. And as new GLP-1s continue to enter the marketplace, 36% of employers say they cover the cost of the medications for both diabetes and weight loss, and 60% just for diabetes. That's despite a number of studies which show the drugs, when used for weight loss, can lessen and in some cases alleviate medical conditions, lowering the cost of coverage. I'm Daria Albinger.
10: The number of cancer cases is expected to surge in the coming decades around the world. That's according to a World Health Organization prediction report. A little more than 20 million people were diagnosed with cancer in 2024, but the organization expects that annual number to be about 35 million by year 2050. Health update, I'm Scott Pringle.
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12: Neka Ogumake headlines the reserves for the WNBA's All-Star Game as the LA Sparks star will make her 11th All-Star appearance, tied for second most in WNBA history. Meantime, two other reserve players will make their All-Star Game debuts, the Seattle Storm's Dominique Malonga and the Toronto Tempo's Marina Mabry. 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
18: The quarterfinals of the World Cup are underway as Argentina continues their quest to become the first repeat champ in over 60 years. Lionel Messi will look to increase his lead in the race for the Golden Boot.
19: Lionel Messi, the savior
18: Messi leads the tournament with 8 goals. And U.S. Soccer says star Christian Pulisic suffered a microfracture in his right leg during the Americans' loss to Belgium.
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0: Google's deepfake detection system succeeded in spotting a phony picture of Senator Mitch McConnell. The Republican has been in poor health, and a fake photo popped up showing him covered in medical equipment. Fact checkers who examined the picture spotted a watermark from Google's Synth ID. Meta plans to start building data centers in Canada. The company announced Wednesday it plans to break ground on its first facility north of the border in Alberta. The 1 gigawatt center is Meta's 33rd in its AI build-out plan. Robotaxi companies are getting a new warning from the federal government. The National Highway Traffic Safety Administration says the companies need to make sure robotaxis do not block first responders. The government says the companies need to make that change this month. And with that, Waymo plans to roll out in some new cities. The robotaxis are scheduled to start driving in San Diego, Las Vegas, Tampa, and Denver. It'll first be open to Alphabet employees before being rolled out to the public. Tech Report, I'm Matt Mattinson.
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11: An unmistakable voice has been silenced forever. Has died. Known for her raspy voice, she burst onto the scene in the 1970s with It's a Heartache, but it was this song, Total Eclipse of the Heart, which was released in 1983, that may have been her biggest hit. And although it's been a while since she made the charts, the Welsh singer continued to perform until recently. Tyler was 75 years old. Todd Rundgren is extending his Damned If I Do tour.
2: The musician announced a new set of fall U.S. dates that kick off October the 21st in San Francisco. The trek will hit several other cities in California, Arizona, Texas, Colorado, and more before wrapping up November the 21st in Salt Lake City, Utah. Rundgren is currently on the summer leg of his Damned If I Do tour. Tickets for the new shows go on sale Friday. I'm Mark Mayfield.
11: And it's an Olivia Rodrigo Lego collaboration. I know why he wrote them out at your stand. The singer is teaming up with the toy maker on a new collection inspired by her songs, looks, and symbols. It includes 5 sets inspired by her album eras, Sour, Guts, and You Seem Pretty Sad for a Girl So In Love. Rodrigo is the first musician to have multiple dedicated Lego sets. That's entertainment. I'm Daria Albinger.
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16: The World Cup quarterfinals are getting started. 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
20: The former roommate and romantic partner of Charlie Kirk's accused killer, Tyler Robinson, says Robinson expressed regret for the killing. Here's Chris Caraggio.
21: I started crying a little bit and said he wishes he hadn't done it.
22: In a video police interview with Lance Twiggs, played in a Utah court today, Twiggs says Robinson came back to their apartment after the shooting and told him he'd talk to his parents or turn himself in. A State Bureau of Investigation agent then took to the stand and presented alleged text messages between Robinson and Twiggs, where Robinson talks more about shooting Kirk, then asks Twiggs to delete the messages.
20: This is part of the prosecution's case against Robinson being laid out during a week-long evidentiary hearing where the judge will decide if there's enough evidence against Robinson to proceed to trial.
1: Graham Plattner will formally withdraw from the Maine Senate race on Monday. That's according to multiple reports. It comes after he suspended his campaign Wednesday after being accused of sexual assault. We get more from Hallie Jackson.
5: The implosion of Plattner's campaign throwing into chaos a race Democrats saw as their best hope of flipping a Republican Senate seat currently held by Susan Collins. Maine Democrats will have just 2.5 weeks to select a replacement for Plattner, saying it'll hold a nominating convention.
1: Earlier this week, a report surfaced claiming the Maine Democrat sexually assaulted an ex-girlfriend while he was under the influence of alcohol 5 years ago. Plattner denies the claim and in a video posted online criticized what he called the corporate media for its reporting. The U.S. and Iran are exchanging fire after President Trump said that the ceasefire is over. The U.S. launched a second round of military strikes against Iran last night, and afterwards, Trump expressed some frustration about continuing talks with the regime.
6: They called a little while ago. They want to make a deal so badly. I just don't know if they're worthy of making a deal. I don't know that they're going to honor the deal.
1: Speaking yesterday at the NATO summit in Turkey, President Trump said he wasn't ruling out the continuation of talks to end the war with Iran. I'm Lisa Carton. In Florida, the main airport in Palm Beach County not only has a new name, but also a new honor. Joel Malkin reports.
23: President Donald J. Trump International Airport's the new name of the now former Palm Beach International. The change went into effect today. Signs along the main access road welcoming drivers and directing them to the terminals and other locations at the airport already up. Welcome sign even features the presidential seal. Meanwhile, Travel and Leisure has named it the 10th best domestic airport in the U.S. Readers ranking it on things like airport access, check-in, security, restaurants, shopping, and overall design. The only other Florida airport on the list is Tampa International, which comes in at 6th. Number one is T.F. Green International Airport in Providence, Rhode Island.
1: Palisades Village, the shopping and dining center that closed following the January 2025 Palisades fire, will reopen to the public next month after more than $100 million in renovations and remediation work. Here's Daniel Martindale.
24: The shopping center itself was mostly spared from fire damage, but the surrounding area was devastated. Several public events and activities are planned for the official reopening date, with more details to be released in the coming weeks. Palisades Village will also resume hosting seasonal events, community gatherings, and family programming throughout the year.
1: A new state scorecard ranks Arkansas among the worst places to move to in the country. The new consumer affairs study places Arkansas fourth from the bottom nationwide, landing one spot worse than neighboring Oklahoma. The platform analyzed 50 states across metrics like affordability, economy, and quality of life. The report notes the lowest-ranked states struggled significantly with safety, health care, and education scores. New Mexico and Louisiana finished at the bottom of the list. Taco Bell is yanking fresh ingredients from its menu at some locations due to a multi-state outbreak of an intestinal infection. Nearly 2,000 people nationwide have reportedly been sickened by cyclosporiasis, with Michigan reporting the largest number of cases. I'm Lisa Carton.
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25: A dangerous combination of heat, severe thunderstorms, and wildfire conditions is affecting large portions of the country today. The National Weather Service says extreme heat continues across parts of the Southwest and Southeast, with temperatures well above seasonal averages and heat-related advisories in effect for millions of Americans. Major heat risk is forecast for portions of Arizona, where temperatures are expected to climb over 110 degrees. In the Central Plains, Missouri Valley, and Upper Mississippi Valley, strong thunderstorms are hitting. Forecasters warn some storms could produce damaging winds, large hail, and some flash flooding. In the West, critical fire weather continues across portions of the Great Basin and interior Northwest. Dry air, gusty winds, and warm temps are increasing the risk of rapid wildfire spread. Looking ahead, the Climate Prediction Center says heat is expected to expand across parts of the western and central U.S. during the coming days, while a significant heat wave remains in place across portions of the southeast. That's your national forecast. I'm Monica Nelson.
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26: The first spot of the World Cup semifinal taken by France, who shut out Morocco in Foxborough 2-0. Kylian Mbappe with his 20th career World Cup goal and 8th of this tournament. That Kawhi Leonard trade between the Clippers and Raptors is reportedly being put on hold until the NBA's investigation as to whether the Clippers circumvented the salary cap with Leonard's contract concludes. From College Hoops, 5-star recruit Marcus Spears Jr. has reclassified and will play for Texas this season. Coco Gauff's run at Wimbledon ended with a semifinal loss to Karolina Muchova. Despite the loss, Coco says her game is rounding into form.
7: Yeah, I definitely think I'm progressing in the right direction. With the serve being aggressive, there's definitely some points I regret maybe being some passive, like on some of those break points, but it's going to take time and putting myself in these positions to unlearn habits.
26: The final will pit Muchova against fellow Czech Linda Noskova. That's sports. I'm Frank Garrity.
25: If you are ready to book a summer flight and realize the price is a little higher, newly released government data does show airlines' jet fuel costs are up this year. Tammy Trujillo reports.
8: According to the data, the Bureau of Transportation Statistics found that airlines spent $6.6 billion on jet fuel in May, marking an 84% increase from 1 year ago. Fuel is one of the industry's biggest operating expenses, and higher costs have forced carriers to raise fares. The latest figures reflect the vulnerabilities airlines faced due to the Strait of Hormuz closure disrupting global maritime shipping.
25: Safety tests by the Insurance Institute of Highway Safety on the Cadillac CT5 have come back with poor scores. The luxury midsize sedan was the only vehicle from the Detroit 3 that was eligible for the testing, and it had poor marks in four areas. Those are the side impact crash test, the headlight test, the moderate overlap front crash test, and the updated front crash prevention test. The CT5 was introduced by General Motors in 2019. Some Americans may be losing faith in capitalism and democracy. Mark Mayfield explains.
2: A new Wall Street Journal NORC poll finds that just under half of Americans say capitalism is working very well or somewhat well, down from 60% a decade ago. Just 35% are fairly sure that the country offers the opportunity for good jobs and the American dream. There's even less confidence in our system of government. Just 12% say democracy is working very well or extremely well. More than two-thirds feel that the U.S. is in decline. Younger Americans were more likely to express pessimism than older Americans.
25: And Meta plans to start building some data centers in Canada. The company announced this week it plans to break ground on its first facility north of the border in Alberta. The 1 gigawatt center is Meta's 33rd, and the Barista Glass is back at Starbucks. They're launching a limited edition pink Barista Glass nationwide July 13th. I'm Monica Nelson with your consumer and business news.
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18: 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Lionel Messi will look to increase his lead in the race for the Golden Boot. Messi leads the tournament with 8 goals, and U.S. Soccer says star Christian Pulisic suffered a microfracture in his right leg during the Americans' loss to Belgium.
17: 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Have you heard the news? Charlie Kirk inside the Utah courtroom.
21: My name is Lance Twiggs. He wishes he hadn't done it.
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27: U.S. Olympian David Hearn is entering a not guilty plea in connection with alleged damage to the Lincoln Memorial reflecting pool. Correspondent Gary Grumbach reports the canoeist is accused of causing more than $1,000 in damage to that pool.
28: David Hearn released on his own recognizance, not given any sort of conditions of release. He is certainly able to go down towards the reflecting pool if he wishes. Of course, he does live in the area. He's a 3-time Olympian from Maryland.
27: Hearn had been indicted on a single count of destruction of property. He was arraigned in D.C. Superior Court Thursday. His next hearing will be on the 5th of August. The Trump family is celebrating the renaming of Palm Beach International Airport. President Donald J. Trump International Airport officially opened under its new name Thursday. Eric Trump marked the milestone by taking the first flight into the hub. He says the moment represented more than a new name on the terminal, as he views it as a tribute to his father's legacy. The rebrand has been linked to the president's deep ties to that area. That's politics. I'm Brad Siegel.
0: Here's what's happening.
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15: There's evidence they do more than just help people lose weight, but a lot of employee benefit plans are still saying no to covering the cost of a popular category of drugs.
16: A survey by the International Foundation of Employee Benefit Plans finds most employers still are saying no when it comes to covering the cost of GLP-1 drugs for weight loss. And as new GLP-1s continue to enter the marketplace, 36% of employers say they cover the cost of the medications for both diabetes and weight loss, and 60% just for diabetes. That's despite a number of studies which show the drugs, when used for weight loss, can lessen and in some cases alleviate medical conditions, lowering the cost of coverage. I'm Daria Albinger.
15: The number of cancer cases is expected to surge in the coming decades around the world. That's according to a World Health Organization prediction report. A little more than 20 million people were diagnosed with cancer in 2024, but the organization expects that annual number to be about 35 million by year 2050. Health update, I'm Scott Pringle.
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19: Neka Ogumike headlines the reserves for the WNBA's All-Star Game as the LA Spark star will make her 11th All-Star appearance, tied for second most in WNBA history. Meantime, two other reserve players will make their All-Star Game debuts, the Seattle Storm's Dominique Malonga and the Toronto Tempo's Marina Mabry. 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
0: 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Have you heard the news? Charlie Kirk inside the Utah courtroom.
20: My name is Lance Truant, so he wishes he hadn't done it.
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18: 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Lionel Messi will look to increase his lead in the race for the Golden Boot. Messi leads the tournament with 8 goals, and U.S. Soccer says star Christian Pulisic suffered a microfracture in his right leg during the Americans' loss to Belgium.
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31: Google's deepfake detection system succeeded in spotting a phony picture of Senator Mitch McConnell. The Republican has been in poor health, and a fake photo popped up showing him covered in medical equipment. Fact checkers who examined the picture spotted a watermark from Google's Synth ID. Meta plans to start building data centers in Canada. The company announced Wednesday it plans to break ground on its first facility north of the border in Alberta. The 1 gigawatt center is Meta's 33rd in its AI build-out plan. Robotaxi companies are getting a new warning from the federal government. The National Highway Traffic Safety Administration says the companies need to make sure robotaxis do not block first responders. The government says the companies need to make that change this month. And with that, Waymo plans to roll out in some new cities. The robo-taxis are scheduled to start driving in San Diego, Las Vegas, Tampa, and Denver. It'll first be open to Alphabet employees before being rolled out to the public. Tech Report, I'm Matt Mattinson.
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16: An unmistakable voice has been silenced forever. Bonnie Tyler has died, known for her raspy voice. She burst onto the scene in the 1970s with It's a Heartache, but it was this song, Total Eclipse of the Heart, which was released in 1983, that may have been her biggest hit. And although it's been a while since she made the charts, the Welsh singer continued to perform until recently. Tyler was 75 years old. Todd Rundgren is extending his Damned If I Do tour. It's me.
1: The musician announced a new set of fall U.S. dates that kick off October the 21st in San Francisco. The trek will hit several other cities in California, Arizona, Texas, Colorado, and more before wrapping up November the 21st in Salt Lake City, Utah. Rundgren is currently on the summer leg of his Damned If I Do tour. Tickets for the new shows go on sale Friday. I'm Mark Mayfield.
16: And it's an Olivia Rodrigo Lego collaboration. I know why he wrote them out at your stand. The singer is teaming up with the toy maker on a new collection inspired by her songs, looks, and symbols. It includes 5 sets inspired by her album eras, Sour, Guts, and You Seem Pretty Sad for a Girl So In Love. Rodrigo is the first musician to have multiple dedicated Lego sets. That's entertainment. I'm Daria Albinger.
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16: The former roommate and romantic partner of Charlie Kirk's accused killer, Tyler Robinson, says Robinson told him he wishes he hadn't done it. Here's Chris Caraggio.
8: In a video police interview with Lance Twiggs played in a Utah court today, Twiggs says Robinson came back to their apartment after the shooting, started crying, and told him he'd talk to his parents and turn himself in. After that video, a State Bureau of Investigation agent took the stand and presented alleged text messages between Robinson and Twiggs where Robinson talks more about shooting Kirk.
16: The interview was part of the prosecution's case against Robinson that's being laid out during a week-long evidentiary hearing. At the hearing's end, the judge will decide if there's enough evidence against Robinson to proceed to trial. Governor Gavin Newsom says he's looking forward to the nominating process supporting a Democrat in the Maine Senate race. This comes after Graham Blattner suspended his campaign on Wednesday after being accused of sexual assault.
21: Turn the page and move on. I can't get into the deep merits of what they do in Maine in terms of that vetting process, et cetera. I just don't know enough to have an informed opinion. Clearly, there wasn't enough vetting done.
16: Earlier this week, a report surfaced claiming the Maine Democrat sexually assaulted an ex-girlfriend while he was under the influence of alcohol. That occurred 5 years ago. Blattner denies the claim. Monday is the last day he can drop out to allow Democrats in Maine to select a new nominee. The Maine Democratic Party announced they voted to hold a nominating convention to choose a new nominee by July 27th.
3: Fewer Americans than expected found themselves out of a job and applying for first-time unemployment benefits last week. The Labor Department says it received 215,000 initial filings in the week ending July 4th. That's 2,000 less than the week prior. Most analysts thought today's number would come in at right around 218,000. The data highlights a stable, low-hire, low-fire job environment despite recent large-scale corporate workforce trims. I'm Lisa Carton. In Florida, the main airport in Palm Beach County not only has a new name, but also a new honor. Joel Malkin reports.
9: President Donald J. Trump International Airport's the new name of the now former Palm Beach International. The change went into effect today. Signs along Main Access Road welcoming drivers and directing them to the terminals and other locations at the airport already up. Welcome sign even features the presidential seal. Meanwhile, Travel and Leisure has named it the 10th best domestic airport in the U.S. Readers ranking it on things like airport access, check-in, security, restaurants, shopping, and overall design. The only other Florida airport on the list is Tampa International, which comes in at 6. Number one is T.F. Greene International Airport in Providence, Rhode Island.
3: Palisades Village, the shopping and dining center that closed following the January 2025 Palisades fire, will reopen to the public next month after more than $100 million in renovations and remediation work. Here's Daniel Martindale.
10: The shopping center itself was mostly spared from fire damage, but the surrounding area was devastated. Several public events and activities are planned for the official reopening date, with more details to be released in the coming weeks. Palisades Village will also resume hosting seasonal events, community gatherings, and family programming throughout the year.
3: A new state scorecard ranks Arkansas among the worst places to move to in the country. The new Consumer Affairs study places Arkansas fourth from the bottom nationwide, landing one spot worse than neighboring Oklahoma. The platform analyzed 50 states across metrics like affordability, economy, and quality of life. The report notes the lowest-ranked state struggled significantly with safety, health care, and education scores. New Mexico and Louisiana finished at the bottom of the list. Taco Bell is yanking fresh ingredients from its menu at some locations due to a multi-state outbreak of an intestinal infection. Nearly 2,000 people nationwide have reportedly been sickened by cyclosporiasis, with Michigan reporting the largest number of cases. I'm Lisa Carton.
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11: A dangerous combination of heat, severe thunderstorms, and wildfire conditions is affecting large portions of the country today. The National Weather Service says extreme heat continues across parts of the Southwest and Southeast, with temperatures well above seasonal averages and heat-related advisories in effect for millions of Americans. Major heat risk is forecast for portions of Arizona, where temperatures are expected to climb over 110 degrees. In the Central Plains, Missouri Valley, and Upper Mississippi Valley, strong thunderstorms are hitting. Forecasters warn some storms could produce damaging winds, large hail, and some flash flooding. In the West, critical fire weather continues across portions of the Great Basin and interior Northwest. Dry air, gusty winds, and warm temps are increasing the risk of rapid wildfire spread. Looking ahead, the Climate Prediction Center says heat is expected to expand across parts of the western and central U.S. during the coming days, while a significant heat wave remains in place across portions of the southeast. That's your national forecast. I'm Monica Nelson.
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12: The first spot of the World Cup semifinal taken by France, who shut out Morocco in Foxborough 2-0. Kylian Mbappe with his 20th career World Cup goal and 8th of this tournament. That Kawhi Leonard trade between the Clippers and Raptors is reportedly being put on hold until the NBA's investigation as to whether the Clippers circumvented the salary cap with Leonard's contract concludes. From College Hoops, 5-star recruit Marcus Spears Jr. has reclassified and will play for Texas this season. Coco Gauff's run at Wimbledon ended with a semifinal loss to Karolina Mukova. Despite the loss, Coco says her game is rounding into form.
14: Yeah, I definitely think I'm progressing in the right direction. With the serve being aggressive, there's definitely some points I regret maybe being some passive, like on some of those break points, but it's going to take time and putting myself in these positions to unlearn habits.
12: The final will pit Mukova against fellow Czech Linda Noskova. That's sports. I'm Frank Aaron.
11: If you were ready to book a summer flight and realize the price is a little higher, newly released government data does show airlines' jet fuel costs are up this year. Tammy Trujillo reports.
23: According to the data, the Bureau of Transportation Statistics found that airlines spent $6.6 billion on jet fuel in May, marking an 84% increase from 1 year ago. Fuel is one of the industry's biggest operating expenses, and higher costs have forced carriers to raise fares. The latest figures reflect the vulnerabilities airlines faced due to the Strait of Hormuz closure disrupting global maritime shipping.
11: Safety tests by the Insurance Institute of Highway Safety on the Cadillac CT5 have come back with poor scores. The luxury midsize sedan was the only vehicle from the Detroit 3 that was eligible for the testing, and it had poor marks in four areas. Those are the side impact crash test, the headlight test, the moderate overlap front crash test, and the updated front crash prevention test. The CT5 was introduced by General Motors in 2019. Some Americans may be losing faith in capitalism and democracy. Mark Mayfield explains.
1: A new Wall Street Journal NORC poll finds that just under half of Americans say capitalism is working very well or somewhat well, down from 60% a decade ago. Just 35% are fairly sure that the country offers the opportunity for good jobs and the American dream. There's even less confidence in our system of government. Just 12% say democracy is working very well or extremely well. More than two-thirds feel that the U.S. is in decline. Younger Americans were more likely to express pessimism than older Americans.
11: And Meta plans to start building some data centers in Canada. The company announced this week it plans to break ground on its first facility north of the border in Alberta. The 1 gigawatt center is Meta's 33rd, and the Barista Glass is back at Starbucks. They're launching a limited edition pink Barista Glass nationwide July 13th. I'm Monica Nelson with your consumer and business news.
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18: 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Lionel Messi will look to increase his lead in the race for the Golden Boot. Messi leads the tournament with 8 goals, and U.S. Soccer says star Christian Pulisic suffered a microfracture in his right leg during the Americans' loss to Belgium.
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25: U.S. Olympian David Hearn is entering a not guilty plea in connection with alleged damage to the Lincoln Memorial reflecting pool. Correspondent Gary Grumbach reports the canoeist is accused.

0: of cancer cases is expected to surge in the coming decades around the world. That's according to a World Health Organization prediction report. A little more than 20 million people were diagnosed with cancer in 2024, but the organization expects that annual number to be about 35 million by year 2050. Health update, I'm Scott Pringle.
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2: Neka Ogumike headlines the reserves for the WNBA's All-Star Game as the LA Spark star will make her 11th All-Star appearance, tied for second most in WNBA history. Meantime, two other reserve players will make their All-Star Game debuts, the Seattle Storm's Dominique Malonga and the Toronto Tempo's Marina Mabry. 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
10: The quarterfinals of the World Cup are underway as Argentina continues their quest to become the first repeat champ in over 60 years. Lionel Messi will look to increase his lead in the race for the Golden Boot.
11: Lionel Messi!
10: Messi leads the tournament with 8 goals, and U.S. Soccer says star Christian Pulisic suffered a microfracture in his right leg during the Americans' loss to Belgium.
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12: Google's deepfake detection system succeeded in spotting a phony picture of Senator Mitch McConnell. The Republican has been in poor health, and a fake photo popped up showing him covered in medical equipment. Fact checkers who examined the picture spotted a watermark from Google's Synth ID. Plans to start building data centers in Canada. The company announced Wednesday it plans to break ground on its first facility north of the border in Alberta. The 1 gigawatt center is Meta's 33rd in its AI build-out plan. Robotaxi companies are getting a new warning from the federal government. The National Highway Traffic Safety Administration says the companies need to make sure robotaxis do not block first responders. The government says the companies need to make that change this month. And with that, Waymo plans to roll out in some new cities. The robo-taxis are scheduled to start driving in San Diego, Las Vegas, Tampa, and Denver. It'll first be open to Alphabet employees before being rolled out to the public. Tech Report, I'm Matt Mattinson.
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13: An unmistakable voice has been silenced forever. Has died, known for her raspy voice. She burst onto the scene in the 1970s with It's a Heartache, but it was this song, Total Eclipse of the Heart, which was released in 1983, that may have been her biggest hit. And although it's been a while since she made the charts, the Welsh singer continued to perform until recently. Tyler was 75 years old. Todd Rundgren is extending his Damned If I Do tour.
14: The musician announced a new set of fall U.S. dates that kick off October the 21st in San Francisco. The trek will hit several other cities in California, Arizona, Texas, Colorado, and more before wrapping up November the 21st in Salt Lake City, Utah. Rundgren is currently on the summer leg of his Damned If I Do tour. Tickets for the new shows go on sale Friday. I'm Mark Mayfield.
13: And it's an Olivia Rodrigo Lego collaboration.
15: I know why he wrote them out at your stand.
13: The singer is teaming up with the toy maker on a new collection inspired by her songs, looks, and symbols. It includes 5 sets inspired by her album eras, Sour, Guts, and You Seem Pretty Sad for a Girl So In Love. Rodrigo is the first musician to have multiple dedicated Lego sets. That's entertainment. I'm Darren.

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10: The former roommate and romantic partner of Charlie Kirk's accused killer, Tyler Robinson, says Robinson told him he wishes he hadn't done it. Here's Chris Caraggio.
11: In a video police interview with Lance Twiggs played in a Utah court today, Twiggs says Robinson came back to their apartment after the shooting, started crying, and told him he'd talk to his parents and turn himself in. After that video, a State Bureau of Investigation agent took the stand and presented alleged text messages between Robinson and Twiggs where Robinson talks more about shooting Kirk.
10: The interview is part of the prosecution's case against Robinson that's being laid out during a week-long evidentiary hearing. At the hearing's end, the judge will decide if there's enough evidence against Robinson to proceed to trial. Governor Gavin Newsom says he's looking forward to the nominating process supporting a Democrat in the Maine Senate race. This comes after Graham Plattner suspended his campaign on Wednesday after being accused of sexual assault.
12: Turn the page and move on. I can't get into the demerits of what they do in Maine in terms of that vetting process, et cetera. I just don't know enough to have an informed opinion. Clearly, there wasn't enough vetting done.
10: Earlier this week, a report surfaced claiming the Maine Democrat sexually assaulted an ex-girlfriend while he was under the influence of alcohol. That occurred 5 years ago. Plattner denies the claim. Monday is the last day he can drop out to allow Democrats in Maine to select a new nominee. The Maine Democratic Party announced they voted to hold a nominating convention to choose a new nominee by July 27th. Fewer Americans than expected found themselves out of a job and applying for first-time unemployment benefits last week. The Labor Department says it received 215,000 initial filings in the week ending July 4th. That's 2,000 less than the week prior. Most analysts thought today's number would come in at right around 218,000. The data highlights a stable, low-hire, low-fire job environment despite recent large-scale corporate workforce trims. I'm Lisa Carton. In Florida, the main airport in Palm Beach County not only has a new name, but also a new honor. Joel Malkin reports.
13: President Donald J. Trump International Airport's the new name of the now former Palm Beach International. The change went into effect today. Signs along Main Access Road welcoming drivers and directing them to the terminals and other locations at the airport already up. Welcome sign even features the presidential seal. Meanwhile, Travel and Leisure is named it the 10th best domestic airport in the U.S. Readers ranking it on things like airport access, check-in, security, restaurants, shopping, and overall design. The only other Florida airport on the list is Tampa International, which comes in at 6. Number 1 is T.F. Green International Airport in Providence, Rhode Island.
10: Palisades Village, the shopping and dining center that closed following the January 2025 Palisades fire, will reopen to the public next month after more than $100 million in renovations and remediation work. Here's Daniel Martindale.
0: The shopping center itself was mostly spared from fire damage, but the surrounding area was devastated. Several public events and activities are planned for the official reopening date, with more details to be released in the coming weeks. Palisades Village will also resume hosting seasonal events, community gatherings, and family programming throughout the year.
10: A new state scorecard ranks Arkansas among the worst places to move to in the country. The new Consumer Affairs study places Arkansas fourth from the bottom nationwide, landing one spot worse than neighboring Oklahoma. The platform analyzed 50 states across metrics like affordability, economy, and quality of life. The report notes the lowest-ranked states struggled significantly with safety, health care, and education scores. New Mexico and Louisiana finished at the bottom of the list. Taco Bell is yanking fresh ingredients from its menu at some locations due to a multi-state outbreak of an intestinal infection. Nearly 2,000 people nationwide have reportedly been sickened by cyclosporiasis, with Michigan reporting the largest number of cases. I'm Lisa Carton.
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14: A dangerous combination of heat, severe thunderstorms, and wildfire conditions is affecting large portions of the country today. The National Weather Service says extreme heat continues across parts of the Southwest and Southeast, with temperatures well above seasonal averages and heat-related advisories in effect for millions of Americans. Major heat risk is forecast for portions of Arizona, where temperatures are expected to climb over 110 degrees. In the Central Plains, Missouri Valley, and Upper Mississippi Valley, strong thunderstorms are hitting. Forecasters warn some storms could produce damaging winds, large hail, and some flash flooding. In the West, critical fire weather continues across portions of the Great Basin and interior Northwest. Dry air, gusty winds, and warm temps are increasing the risk of rapid wildfire spread. Looking ahead, the Climate Prediction Center says heat is expected to expand across parts of the western and central U.S. during the coming days, while a significant heat wave remains in place across portions of the southeast. That's your national forecast. I'm Monica Nelson.
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15: The first spot in the World Cup semifinal taken by France, who shut out Morocco in Foxborough 2-0. Kylian Mbappe with his 20th career World Cup goal and 8th of this tournament. That Kawhi Leonard trade between the Clippers and Raptors is reportedly being put on hold until the NBA's investigation as to whether the Clippers circumvented the salary cap with Leonard's contract concludes. From College Hoops, five-star recruit Marcus Spears Jr. has reclassified and will play for Texas this season. Coco Gauff's run at Wimbledon ended with a semifinal loss to Karolina Mukova. Despite the loss, Coco says her game is rounding into form.
16: Yeah, I definitely think I'm progressing in the right direction. With the serve being aggressive, there's definitely some points I regret. Maybe being some passive, like on some of those break points, but it's going to take time and putting myself in these positions to unlearn habits.
15: The final will pit Mukova against fellow Czech Linda Noskova. That's sports. I'm Frank Garrett.
14: If you are ready to book a summer flight and realize the price is a little higher, newly released government data does show airlines' jet fuel costs are up this year. Tammy Trujillo reports.
17: According to the data, the Bureau of Transportation Statistics found that airlines spent $6.6 billion on jet fuel in May, marking an 84% increase from 1 year ago. Fuel is one of the industry's biggest operating expenses, and higher costs have forced carriers to raise fares. The latest figures reflect the vulnerabilities airlines faced due to the Strait of Hormuz closure disrupting global maritime shipping.
14: Safety tests by the Insurance Institute of Highway Safety on the Cadillac CT5 have come back with poor scores. The luxury midsize sedan was the only vehicle from the Detroit 3 that was eligible for the testing, and it had poor marks in four areas. Those are the side impact crash test, the headlight test, the moderate overlap front crash test, and the updated front crash prevention test. The CT5 was introduced by General Motors in 2019. Some Americans may be losing faith in capitalism and democracy. Mark Mayfield explains.
18: A new Wall Street Journal NORC poll finds that just under half of Americans say capitalism is working very well or somewhat well, down from 60% a decade ago. Just 35% are fairly sure that the country offers the opportunity for good jobs and the American dream. There's even less confidence in our system of government. Just 12% say democracy is working very well or extremely well. More than two-thirds feel that the U.S. is in decline. Younger Americans were more likely to express pessimism than older Americans.
14: And Meta plans to start building some data centers in Canada. The company announced this week it plans to break ground on its first facility north of the border in Alberta. The 1 gigawatt center is Meta's 33rd, and the Barista Glass is back at Starbucks. They're launching a limited edition pink Barista Glass nationwide July 13th. I'm Monica Nelson with your consumer and business news.
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19: The quarterfinals of the World Cup are underway as Argentina continues their quest to become the first repeat champ in over 60 years. Lionel Messi will look to increase his lead in the race for the Golden Boot. Messi leads the tournament with 8 goals, and U.S. Soccer says star Christian Pulisic suffered a microfracture in his right leg during the Americans' loss to Belgium.
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3: 1866, they still had rebel states and refused to acknowledge or recognize the legitimacy of black citizens. 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The beatings, the rapes, just disgusting. Horrendous. 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
20: U.S. Olympian David Hearn is entering a not guilty plea in connection with alleged damage to the Lincoln Memorial reflecting pool. Correspondent Gary Grumbach reports the canoeist is accused of causing more than $1,000 in damage to that pool.
21: David Hearn released on his own recognizance, not given any sort of conditions of release. He is certainly able to go down towards the reflecting pool if he wishes. Of course, he does live in the area. He's a three-time Olympian from Maryland.
20: Hearn had been indicted on a single count of destruction of property. He was arraigned in D.C. Superior Court Thursday. His next hearing will be on the 5th of August. The Trump family is celebrating the renaming of Palm Beach International Airport. President Donald J. Trump International Airport officially opened under its new name Thursday. Eric Trump marked the milestone by taking the first flight into the hub. He says the moment represented more than a new name on the terminal, as he views it as a tribute to his father's legacy. The rebrand has been linked to the president's deep ties to that area. That's politics. I'm Brad Seale.
1: Here's what's happening.
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24: There's evidence they do more than just help people lose weight, but a lot of employee benefit plans are still saying no to covering the cost of a popular category of drugs.
25: A survey by the International Foundation of Employee Benefit Plans finds most employers still are saying no when it comes to covering the cost of GLP-1 drugs for weight loss. And as new GLP-1s continue to enter the marketplace, 36% of employers say they cover the cost of the medications for both diabetes and weight loss, and 60% just for diabetes. That's despite a number of studies which show the drugs, when used for weight loss, can lessen and in some cases alleviate medical conditions, lowering the cost of coverage. I'm Daria Albinger.
24: The number of cancer cases is expected to surge in the coming decades around the world. That's according to a World Health Organization prediction report. A little more than 20 million people were diagnosed with cancer in 2024, but the organization expects that annual number to be about 35 million by year 2050. Health update, I'm Scott Pringle.
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26: Neka Ogumake headlines the reserves for the WNBA's All-Star Game as the LA Sparks star will make her 11th All-Star appearance, tied for second most in WNBA history. Meantime, two other reserve players will make their All-Star Game debuts, the Seattle Storm's Dominique Malonga and the Toronto Tempo's Marina Mabry. 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
19: The quarterfinals of the World Cup are underway as Argentina continues their quest to become the first repeat champ in over 60 years. Lionel Messi will look to increase his lead in the race for the Golden Boot. Messi leads the tournament with 8 goals, and U.S. Soccer says star Christian Pulisic suffered a microfracture in his right leg during the Americans' loss to Belgium.
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6: Google's deepfake detection system succeeded in spotting a phony picture of Senator Mitch McConnell. The Republican has been in poor health, and a fake photo popped up showing him covered in medical equipment. Fact checkers who examined the picture spotted a watermark from Google's Synth ID. Meta plans to start building data centers in Canada. The company announced Wednesday it plans to break ground on its first facility north of the border in Alberta. The 1 gigawatt center is Meta's 33rd in its AI build-out plan. Robo-taxi companies are getting a new warning from the federal government. The National Highway Traffic Safety Administration says the companies need to make sure robo-taxis do not block first responders. The government says the companies need to make that change this month. And with that, Waymo plans to roll out in some new cities. The robo-taxis are scheduled to start driving in San Diego, Las Vegas, Tampa, and Denver. It'll first be open to Alphabet employees before being rolled out to the public. Tech Report, I'm Matt Mattinson.
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25: An unmistakable voice has been silenced forever. Has died, known for her raspy voice. She burst onto the scene in the 1970s with It's a Heartache, but it was this song, Total Eclipse of the Heart, which was released in 1983, that may have been her biggest hit. And although it's been a while since she made the charts, the Welsh singer continued to perform until recently. Tyler was 75 years old. Todd Rundgren is extending his Damned If I Do tour.
7: The musician announced a new set of fall U.S. dates that kick off October the 21st in San Francisco. The track will hit several other cities in California, Arizona, Texas, Colorado, and more before wrapping up November the 21st in Salt Lake City, Utah. Rundgren is currently on the summer leg of his Damned If I Do tour. Tickets for the new shows go on sale Friday. I'm Mark Mayfield.
25: And it's an Olivia Rodrigo Lego collaboration. I know why he wrote them out at your stand. The singer is teaming up with the toy maker on a new collection inspired by her songs, looks, and symbols. It includes 5 sets inspired by her album eras, Sour, Guts, and You Seem Pretty Sad for a Girl So In Love. Rodrigo is the first musician to have multiple dedicated Lego sets. That's entertainment. I'm Daria Albinger.
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17: The former roommate and romantic partner of Charlie Kirk's accused killer, Tyler Robinson, says Robinson told him he wishes he hadn't done it. Here's Chris Caraggio.
0: In a video police interview with Lance Twiggs played in a Utah court today, Twiggs says Robinson came back to their apartment after the shooting, started crying, and told him he'd talk to his parents and turn himself in. After that video, a State Bureau of Investigation agent took the stand and presented alleged text messages between Robinson and Twiggs where Robinson talks more about shooting Kirk.
17: The interview was part of the prosecution's case against Robinson that's being laid out during a week-long evidentiary hearing. At the hearing's end, the judge will decide if there's enough evidence against Robinson to proceed to trial. Governor Gavin Newsom says he's looking forward to the nominating process supporting a Democrat in the Maine Senate race. This comes after Graham Blattner suspended his campaign on Wednesday after being accused of sexual assault.
8: Turn the page and move on. I can't get into the merits of what they do in Maine in terms of that vetting process, et cetera. I just don't know enough to have an informed opinion. Clearly, there wasn't enough vetting done.
17: Earlier this week, a report surfaced claiming the Maine Democrat sexually assaulted an ex-girlfriend while he was under the influence of alcohol. That occurred 5 years ago. Blattner denies the claim. Monday is the last day he can drop out to allow Democrats in Maine to select a new nominee. The Maine Democratic Party announced they voted to hold a nominating convention to choose a new nominee by July 27th. Fewer Americans than expected found themselves out of a job and applying for first-time unemployment benefits last week. The Labor Department says it received 215,000 initial filings in the week ending July 4th. That's 2,000 less than the week prior. Most analysts thought today's number would come in at right around 218,000. The data highlights a stable, low-hire, low-fire job environment despite recent large-scale corporate workforce trims. I'm Lisa Carton. U.S. Olympian David Hearn is entering a not guilty plea in connection with alleged damage to the Lincoln Memorial reflecting pool. Gary Grumbach reports the canoeist is accused of causing more than $1,000 in damage to the pool.
21: David Hearn released on his own recognizance, not given any sort of conditions of release. He is certainly able to go down towards the reflecting pool if he wishes. Of course, he does live in the area. He's a three-time Olympian from Maryland.
17: Hearn had been indicted on a single count of destruction of property. He was arraigned in D.C. Superior Court today. His next hearing will be on August 5th. Texas Congresswoman Jasmine Crockett, who came up short in her run for Senate, says she will not campaign with the party's choice, James Tallarico. And speaking at the Global Black Economic Forum, she suggested that her primary loss was due to her race.
9: It was racist. It was a racist race. It is what it is.
17: Crockett told the crowd that she plans to campaign with down-ballot Democrats who are African-American. Her goal, she says, is to get more Democrats to the polls as a way to help the party. Most Americans continue to think that immigration is a good thing for the USA, Rory O'Neill reports.
10: 73% believe immigration is good for America. That's down from the record high 79% in last year's survey by Gallup. Even with the dip, support remains above the 25-year average of 67%. Along party lines, 91% of Democrats say immigration is a positive. 73% of independents feel that same way. And there was a 14-point drop among Republicans who support immigration. It's now down to 50%.
17: Fewer Americans than expected found themselves applying for first-time unemployment benefits this week. The Labor Department says it received 250,000 initial filings in the week ending July 4th. That's 2,000 less than the week prior. Most analysts thought today's number would come in at right around 218,000. I'm Lisa Carton.
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14: A dangerous combination of heat, severe thunderstorms, and wildfire conditions is affecting large portions of the country today. The National Weather Service says extreme heat continues across parts of the Southwest and Southeast, with temperatures well above seasonal averages and heat-related advisories in effect for millions of Americans. Major heat risk is forecast for portions of Arizona, where temperatures are expected to climb over 110 degrees. In the Central Plains, Missouri Valley, and Upper Mississippi Valley, strong thunderstorms are hitting. Forecasters warn some storms could produce damaging winds, large hail, and some flash flooding. In the West, critical fire weather continues across portions of the Great Basin and interior Northwest. Dry air, gusty winds, and warm temps are increasing the risk of rapid wildfire spread. Looking ahead, the Climate Prediction Center says heat is expected to expand across parts of the western and central U.S. during the coming days, while a significant heat wave remains in place across portions of the southeast. That's your national forecast. I'm Monica Nelson.
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11: The first spot in the World Cup semifinal taken by France, who shut out Morocco in Foxborough 2-0. Kylian Mbappe with his 20th career World Cup goal and 8th of this tournament. That Kawhi Leonard trade between the Clippers and Raptors is reportedly being put on hold until the NBA's investigation as to whether the Clippers circumvented the salary cap with Leonard's contract concludes. From College Hoops, 5-star recruit Marcus Spears Jr. has reclassified and will play for Texas this season. Coco Gauff's run at Wimbledon ended with a semifinal loss to Karolina Mukova. Despite the loss, Coco says her game is rounding into form.
12: Yeah, I definitely think I'm progressing in the right direction. With the serve being aggressive, there's definitely some points I regret. Maybe being some passive, like on some of those break points, but it's going to take time and putting myself in these positions to unlearn habits.
11: The final will pit Mukova against fellow Czech Linda Noskova. That's sports. I'm Frank Garrity.
14: If you are ready to book a summer flight and realize the price is a little higher, newly released government data does show airlines' jet fuel costs are up this year. Tammy Trujillo reports.
17: According to the data, the Bureau of Transportation Statistics found that airlines spent $6.6 billion on jet fuel in May, marking an 84% increase from 1 year ago. Fuel is one of the industry's biggest operating expenses, and higher costs have forced carriers to raise fares. The latest figures reflect the vulnerabilities airlines faced due to the Strait of Hormuz closure disrupting global maritime shipping.
14: Safety tests by the Insurance Institute of Highway Safety on the Cadillac CT5 have come back with poor scores. The luxury midsize sedan was the only vehicle from the Detroit 3 that was eligible for the testing, and it had poor marks in four areas. Those are the side impact crash test, the headlight test, the moderate overlap front crash test, and the updated front crash prevention test. The CT5 was introduced by General Motors in 2019. Some Americans may be losing faith in capitalism and democracy. Mark Mayfield explains.
13: A new Wall Street Journal NORC poll finds that just under half of Americans say capitalism is working very well or somewhat well, down from 60% a decade ago. Just 35% are fairly sure that the country offers the opportunity for good jobs and the American dream. There's even less confidence in our system of government. Just 12% say democracy is working very well or extremely well. More than two-thirds feel that the U.S. is in decline. Younger Americans were more likely to express pessimism than older Americans.
14: And Meta plans to start building some data centers in Canada. The company announced this week it plans to break ground on its first facility north of the border in Alberta. The 1 gigawatt center is Meta's 33rd, and the Barista Glass is back at Starbucks. They're launching a limited edition pink Barista Glass nationwide July 13th. I'm Monica Nelson with your consumer and business news.
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19: The quarterfinals of the World Cup are underway as Argentina continues their quest to become the first repeat champ in over 60 years. Lionel Messi will look to increase his lead in the race for the Golden Boot. Messi leads the tournament with 8 goals, and U.S. Soccer says star Christian Pulisic suffered a microfracture in his right leg during the Americans' loss to Belgium.
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27: U.S. Olympian David Hearn is entering a not guilty plea in connection with alleged damage to the Lincoln Memorial reflecting pool. Correspondent Gary Grumbach reports the canoeist is accused of causing more than $1,000 in damage to that pool.
21: David Hearn released on his own recognizance, not given any sort of conditions of release. He is certainly able to go down towards the reflecting pool if he wishes. Of course, he does live in the area. He's a three-time Olympian from Maryland.
27: Hearn had been indicted on a single count of destruction of property. He was arraigned in D.C. Superior Court Thursday. His next hearing will be on the 5th of August. The Trump family is celebrating.